0: survived. And a California resident was hospitalized this spring with an extremely rare tick-borne illness. Officials say only 4 people worldwide have ever had it, and this is the 3rd in California. In April, the patient was found to have Rickettsia linnaei, a newly discovered bacteria that causes spotted fever. Health officials say they think the person got sick in Northern California, that patient now recovering. Those are the headlines. I'm Sharon Reardon.
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3: La Mirada, 5 northbound, slowing down from Valley View. Delays in stretches as you travel all the way to the 14 freeway. Let's look at the southbound side of the 5. That's where it's going to slow down, leaving Glendale from Western, and delays continue all the way to the 605. Pasadena's tough. 210 eastbound from Mountain all the way to Foothill Boulevard. And westbound slowing starts in Arcadia from Santa Anita Avenue as you continue all the way towards Hubbard Street. You've got a nice little opening through Lakeview Terrace, but then delays off of the 118 to Hubbard Street.
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8: 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We have now had rideshare in our lives for in like the common sphere where everyone has probably taken it before in what, the last... I'd say 15 years, it's really gotten normalized. I remember the first time I ever took an Uber. And I, you know what's funny? Thinking about it, the feeling I had taking an Uber and the strangeness of it was the exact same way that I felt the first time I took a Waymo. The first time I ever took an

Uber, it must have been 2009 or 2010, and my car was in the shop, and I needed to get to my car. And so I heard about this new app that you could download, and I had it have someone pick me up. And now I am, instead of a taxi, sitting in a total stranger's car. I believe it was a Prius. It was kind of strange, but eventually that becomes normalized and it has become a part of life. You know, I have used rideshare for a lot of things. Definitely have used it when I wanted to enjoy myself on a night on the town. I use it pretty religiously when I am going to the airport, unless, of course, I'm going for just a quick weekend trip to Burbank. The valet parking is cheaper. But I remember when rideshare started. First off, you may not remember this, but when Lyft and Uber first started, tipping wasn't a thing because the people who were working the apps were getting paid well. And so you knew that the person who was driving you was getting a big share of what the fare was, and they were relatively affordable. Well, it's no surprise to anybody that these rideshare apps have gotten very, very expensive. At the same time, the pay for the drivers has gone down, down, down to the point where it is now expected when you ride a rideshare that you're going to pay a 25% tip on top of what the fare is to go to the driver because they're not making enough money. But do you ever wonder yourself, how exactly are all of these rides priced? Like, is there some specific formula of like it's this much per mile? Because I'll tell you, when it comes to Waymo, that's how it works right now. There's a certain fee per mile, and then you add in time. But what is the theory? What is the formula for how the fares are calculated when you are scheduling an Uber or a Lyft? CBS LA Investigates did quite the deep dive on this, where they took eight of the people in their newsroom and had eight phones all standing next to each other, all trying to book rides at the same time to go to the same destinations. And the pricing was very different for all of them. Sometimes it was just a few cents. Sometimes it was a few dollars. But you have a lot of things going on here. You've got algorithms. You have obviously traffic. You have how many people are contacting the platform at once. But you also have situations where some of the apps are inflating fees just so they can say that, oh, but we're also going to give you a discount right now. Of course, that's the oldest trick in the book. I mean, that's how a lot of clothing brands operate. Everything's always on sale and you never actually pay the real price because the sale price is the real price. But I think we all know that these rideshare apps have gotten very, very, very expensive. And we would like a little more transparency as to how they are charged. Now, one thing that this investigation found out was more often than not, Lyft was more affordable than Uber. And I love to hear that because I am a Lyft loyalist, not for any specific reason outside of I have the Chase Sapphire card, and the Chase Sapphire card means I get free Lyft Pink, which means I get tiny little discounts on my rides. So it's like 10% or it's something. I do like knowing that I get a discount, even though these things have gotten so expensive. You know, it's about a 20-minute drive to Burbank Airport. I live about, if there's no traffic, a 35-minute drive to LAX. One way, a Lyft, and I always go for, especially if I'm traveling with my wife and the dogs and we've got luggage, I'll go black SUV. It's maybe $80 to $100 to go to Burbank, $150 to $200 to go to LAX. Now, I can justify that because I'm paying for most of my flights with points, but it gets very, very, very expensive.
And when Waymo start expanding, if they start offering a more comparable product and a more comparable price, because you're not paying for the human, it's going to be a real interesting switch. But I recommend you check out this investigation as they try to figure out how they exactly price your Lyft and your Uber rides. Now, I took a lot of time with that story for a very important reason. I didn't want to get to the next story. This story bums me out, but I'm not just going to ignore it. And I think it's important that we don't ignore it. There is a lot of outrage out there at the LAPD right now. This situation in Canoga Park where Jameson, the golden doodle, gets shot wearing a Knicks jersey. And the LAPD needs to be as upfront as possible. They need to get that body cam out immediately, even though nobody wants to see that video. I need to hear right now what the justification is here. This is a breed that doesn't usually pose a major threat. Even that being said, did the dog pose a deadly force threat? It's a dog. It's a silly dog that's wearing a jersey. It's just, it seems to be completely unacceptable. And LAPD needs to be very careful with how they handle this. Because if they try to, if they own up to it and say, we screwed up, obviously, you know, we were held on domestic and tensions are high, but someone was a little trigger happy and they're going to be disciplined, what have you. We're going to improve our training. That's one thing. But if they try to delay, they try to obfuscate, they try to go after the victim here, you're only pushing people into the arms of Nithya Raman. So be very careful about what you're doing. In Altadena, residents are very upset that while rebuilding is slow, some of the empty, burned-out lots are now being bought by developers who, thanks to tax incentives and laws like SB 9, SB 79 doesn't even go into effect yet until July 1st, although I don't think Altadena is near any major public transit. But single-family lots are now being turned into things that can have 10 homes on them. And there are some neighbors that are very upset about this. Now, apparently what they're upset about is not only, you know, the infrastructure isn't ready for all that bandwidth of 10 people for what was a one-person house, but you also have the situation of people complaining, well, it's going to ruin the character of the neighborhood, which the YIMBY crowd will just go after you for being a NIMBY for, so you can't even say that anymore. There is no preserving the character of the neighborhood. But one of the things they're upset about is Gavin Newsom specifically put an executive order in protections to make sure this kind of thing didn't happen in the Pacific Palisades. But he did not do that for Eaton Canyon in Altadena. And why is that? And of course, when you're talking about the need to upgrade infrastructure, especially if you're going to add all this more population, well, Catherine Barger's like, well, I want to go to the federal government, get them to give us money. Good luck with that. At the meantime, what about Gavin Newsom's $2.5 billion that was supposed to go to the fire victims that's sitting unspent? Maybe we do something with that. Now, this next story, it is so obvious, but it just needs to be said. When a study finds that LA has one of the most dead downtowns in the world, I'm not surprised one bit. Now, I'm pretty down on LA these days. I'm born and raised. I feel like I've lived in the same city for way too long, and I've definitely lived in the same part of the city for way too long. But downtown LA had maybe 15 years where it was really on the upswing. From 2000 till about 2015, things were really looking up. Things were really expanding. You can credit a lot of that to LA Live and to Staples Center. But downtown LA is just gross and it is scary. And the traffic getting in and out of there is never worth whatever the event is. I had an hour's worth of traffic to get to downtown LA on a Saturday morning to go to that IGN video game convention. And I think I told this story. When I was driving home, my GPS said, make sure to make a right turn on Olive so you can get back on the 110.
And I had a hard time telling if I was on Olive because there was so much graffiti on the street signs, you could not read them. Yeah, I feel real safe there. But

outside of the safety aspect of it, LA, and I've said this before and I will say it again, for as much BS as people like Nithya Raman are putting out there that LA is the greatest city in the world, I barely consider Los Angeles a city. It is a loose collection of neighborhoods separated by a mountain. But it is not the city in the way that New York is a city, the way that Chicago or Boston is a city, the way that Seattle is a city, the way that San Francisco is a city. It is very difficult to get from one side of this city to the other, and some people never do. Valley people don't go to the West Side, and the West Siders don't go to the Valley. And downtown, which should be some place to bring everybody together, doesn't really have anything. I mean, yeah, there's a basketball arena. There's a convention center. But for the most part, a lot of the legendary restaurants, they're gone. You walk one block in the wrong direction, and now all of a sudden you're in Skid Row. It's just not the same kind of downtown vibe that I've experienced in other cities. And this is a recent phenomenon for me because I've never really been a big city person. You know, I'm born and raised in the suburbs. When I wasn't in the Valley, I was being raised in Valencia. And I have lived, since I moved out on my own 20 years ago, 19 years ago, let's be fair, I have lived in Valley Village, Burbank, Reseda, and Lake Balboa. And when I lived in Burbank, it was before I appreciated downtowns, before I appreciated walking, and it's before I appreciated what I had. Because I lived walking distance to downtown Burbank. Now, downtown Burbank is a very different kind of downtown because it closes at like 10 o'clock, but there's lots of fun stuff to do. On occasion, we would walk all the way down with the dogs to another Broken Egg Cafe, have some brunch. It was a good time. Nothing in LA is walkable. I feel really bad for you if you actually live in downtown LA, but if you don't, there's no reason to go to downtown LA. That being said, I have now come to appreciate big cities, and I think they're a heck of a lot of fun. And my number one example right now is San Francisco. I had so much fun the last time I was in San Francisco. I had a lot of fun the first time I went to San Francisco a couple of years ago, but this last time, it was only for a quick weekend. It left such an impression on me. I am seriously considering, when interest rates allow me to do so, downsizing the house that we have in the Valley to a little condo somewhere not in the Valley. And also, if we could swing it, I mean, I'm going to have to work really hard for it, but I want a little condo somewhere in San Francisco. It is really, really, really fun. I would also wouldn't mind moving to Orange County, but I definitely would need to be working remotely full time. But I do love me some Orange County. But speaking of Orange County, a new report finds that if you make $104,000 a year in the OC, you're considered low income. That's how expensive it is to live in Orange County, and it is a very desirable place to live. It is also a very expensive place to live. You could be making six figures, and you are considered a low-income individual, which is funny because as inflation is going up, things are getting more expensive just this year. Gubernatorial candidate Steve Hilton just came out with a brand new revision to his tax plan. So he's running on the platform of your first 100 grand state taxes are free. He has now bumped that up to 150. And I'm guessing it's because things have gotten that much more expensive in just the last 6 months. Once again, there was another crash at Whiteman Airport in Pacoima. And you once again have all the local elected saying we need to shut this place down. But every single time they do that, all of the locals that live near there are like, do not shut this down. We love our airport. What we need is some infrastructure upgrades. Let's go to the Bay for a minute here. San Francisco, city that I really, really, really enjoy, is going to do something super cool for the 4th of July. They're going to light up the Golden Gate Bridge with a historic 4th of July fireworks display. And that sounds like a lot of fun. And I know it's America 250, and there's going to be a lot of boom, boom, boom, boom, boom. But I'm the owner of small dogs, and I hate fireworks.

0: fireworks, even on America 250, even on the 4th of July. I do not care for fireworks. You know how I get to spend my 4th of July? Holding my tiny little chihuahua with a sock on her head so she can't hear all the explosions and think the world is ending. A grand jury has found that the city of Oakland is terrible at cleaning up illegal dumping. And it's for more than just the lack of enforcement. One of the problems is, due to the crooked contracts that they signed with California Waste Solutions, the crooked Dong family, it is so expensive to get your trash picked up in Oakland, a lot of residents are opting for tiny, tiny, tiny little trash bins that don't fit anything, and then you just let the overflow pile on the streets. It is completely unacceptable. And finally, and we'll spend some more time on this one, in San Francisco, the supervisor, Bilal Mahmood, is putting forth a very interesting proposal. There has been a lot of grocery store and pharmacy closures in San Francisco, and a lot of those have been because of crime, but it is very expensive to run an operation like that in San Francisco. There are certain neighborhoods that you could call food deserts because there is no grocery store nearby. It is one of the things that, as I talk about all my romantic ideas about moving out of the suburbs and moving into a city, there is some comfort in that there is a Trader Joe's a mile near me and a Ralph's a half a mile near me and another Ralph's that way and another Ralph's that way. I don't know what it would be like if I didn't have all this grocery stores near me. But what do you do if you're operating a city and it's too expensive to operate the supermarket? Well, apparently there's a new proposal that would do one, make it easier for a supermarket to operate, lowering permit costs. That all sounds great, but in case that doesn't work, they're also looking at doing the Mamdani model and buying buildings that the city would own and leasing them to companies that would be nonprofit supermarkets, supermarkets for the public, publicly owned supermarkets. And I don't know how you feel about this, but if we're in a situation where no one can make a fair dime on this and there is no investment where you're building these supermarkets in these neighborhoods, maybe this is the way to go. We shall see. Might be a total disaster. There's a lot more in today's California Report, so check it out. I put a lot of work into it and have a lot of fun with it. RandyWangRadio.substack.com. It's the News Blitz with Randy Wang on KABC.
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2: Pasadena on the 210, making your way along that eastbound side, delays leaving Mountain on the brakes and stretches to Foothill Boulevard and ahead in Upland from Baseline all the way to the 15. The westbound side of the 210 slows out of Arcadia from Santa Anita Avenue. You're on the brakes and stretches as you continue all the way to Hubbard Street. It's very tough in the Cajon Pass, 15 northbound, leaving Glen Helen Parkway all the way to the 138. But it's that southbound side that's loading up out of the high desert, leaving the 395 all the way back to Cleghorn.
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0: 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It does such a great job. So check it out for yourself at besthotgrill.com/Randy.
1: There, how soon that would become an even greater public health concern than it is already.
2: 8 to 9 tons of trash that your organization is picking up every single day. That is an alarming statistic. Now, something that you have been getting a lot of attention about and making sure people are aware of is something going on inside your district that is affecting all of your representative businesses, and that is an organization funded by taxpayer dollars in the city and county of Los Angeles, a Skid Row care campus run by organizations like Homeless Healthcare Los Angeles that isn't doing anything related to actually caring for these people. Will you explain what you've uncovered?
1: So about a year ago, we were gifted, if you will, with this $26 million a year campus in the middle of Skid Row. Funded by the County of Los Angeles, primarily a little bit from the city, mostly from County Health Department. And what we were told was that it was going to provide a multitude of services to homeless individuals. Unfortunately, what seems to be its most frequent service that people are using is what is known as harm reduction services. And that is something that is proliferating throughout Los Angeles, but in particular at Skid Row. We now have this enormous campus along with other satellite locations that give out everything, all the paraphernalia that you need in order to do drugs. It practically is everything other than the drugs itself. Now, look, I go to great lengths to say I'm not a physician. I don't have initials behind my name. I have personal views on harm reduction and what I'm seeing that is causing in the community. But from a standpoint of what I do for a living, and that is to take care of the public right of way, I can tell you that this campus has turned a portion of Skid Row into a 24-hour chaos. The police department has had record numbers of calls for help on that block where it's located. We've had 4 homicides in 4 months. Close to 700 police calls. And so what I've said to people is, if this were a bar or a nightclub, you know, or the liquor store, the city would step in. There are guardrails for that. It would be a nuisance. It would be considered for nuisance abatement. But because it is considered a health resource for the community, it seems to be able to do whatever it wants and cause all these consequences to the surrounding community.
2: Well, and it doesn't seem like it's serving anybody in the community outside of exacerbating the drug problem that is already there. I like that you mentioned that, you know, what do you know? You're not a physician. The person in charge of the LA County Department of Public Health that is all in on this harm reduction ideology, Barbara Ferrer, is also not a physician. And there is no science that shows that this kind of ideology works. And in fact, we've seen the evidence every single day where you're seeing more and more addiction, more and more overdoses, and we are literally providing the tools that are leading to all of this, which is making it really hard for businesses in your district to even be able to operate because people don't feel safe going down there.
1: Look, Randy, we have 600 businesses in our district, and these are not, you know, fancy white-collar jobs. These are folks involved in the fabric industry, flour, wholesale flowers, produce, seafood. These are really, really difficult jobs. They start at 4 or 5 o'clock in the morning. and they work really, really hard. And I care about them. And I care about the people who work for our organization, too. We're out there.

0: every day. And we have to confront the realities of Skid Row even without this campus. And so what this campus has done is just make it seem like it's cool to do drugs in Skid Row. I mean, you will hear people give lip service to, well, no, we're trying to offer housing and treatment. But in reality, what the county is providing is this semblance of, no, this is a cool place to come and do drugs. Because in addition to the campus, there are also vehicles who drive around Skid Row passing out the needles and the meth pipes and the foils and the purified water, along with Narcan, of course. And they go tent to tent, and people are given, like I said, everything except the drug. Just yesterday, when I had to drive out of our parking lot to get out of, when I was ready to go home, there were about 20 people shooting up, smoking meth in front of the driveway where I needed to drive out. Now, thankfully, like I said, we have public safety officers, and they had to clear the driveway for me to just drive out and go home. And they didn't stop doing what they were doing. They just relocated somewhere else down the street because it's allowed. And now not only is it allowed, but it seems to be enabled. If the county is giving you everything you need to stay addicted, what would you take away from this situation? Oh, the government says this is a cool place to do drugs. Right? That's what's happening.
1: We are just attracting more of the problem. We're not helping any of the people that desperately need help. And you can definitely argue that we are preventing them from actually getting into recovery, which we have seen work for so many different people. For all the harm reduction ideology of saying, well, we need to meet people where they are. Well, for people that actually have gotten through this, they needed to be told that you can't do this anymore. And we are helping these people kill themselves. But regardless of any of that, you're right. It is a complete disaster of policy. It is dangerous. It is killing business down there. And it's no surprise that downtown Los Angeles has just been rated as the worst downtown of any city possibly in the world. What do you think needs to be done to change that image about downtown LA?
0: So much, Randy. First of all, no matter how many cultural institutions and fancy restaurants there are downtown, you cannot get away from the fact that there is no wall, there's no fence dividing those wonderful locations from the reality of Skid Row. Skid Row exists in the middle of downtown, and its impact is felt everywhere, because if you have people who are attracted to the downtown area for these cultural sporting events, you know, they are easy prey for people who want to steal and rob. So you have aggravated assaults, you have thefts, you have robberies. We need much more visible police protection. And there's no way we can have that at the moment, because police resources throughout the city are down to their lowest levels in decades. And all areas of the city are crying for more. Downtown has been and can again be an economic engine for the entire city, but right now it isn't. It feels like a ghost town most days. I used to live downtown. I moved downtown in 1994. I've seen it at its lowest, and I've seen it at its most successful height. What I see there today just breaks my heart. I moved away from downtown 3 years ago because I no longer felt safe. And so instead of having a 10-minute commute to my office, I now have an hour commute. But I live in a much safer community. So if more people like me make that decision, it's going to be even harder for downtown to attract that 24-hour safe environment that it needs.
1: It's so bizarre, too, because, like, we've been through this. You know, when, you know, LA Live got constructed in the Staples Center, downtown went through this new golden age. And from 2000 to about 2015, everything was improving and everything was getting safer. And we're just losing all of those gains. And the perception is getting worse every single day. Office vacancies are higher in this city than they are pretty much anywhere else. And it seems like the people that we have in charge have no plan for how to do anything to revitalize downtown.
0: Sadly, you're right. I don't know that City Hall has a clear vision for downtown. For those of us on the ground every single day, we see some

0: the emergencies that have to be dealt with. A population that continues to be living on the street. Not all of them, I would say, are addicted, but most of them are. Most of them also have some form of mental illness. And so you can be walking down the street anywhere downtown, doesn't have to be Skid Row, and you'll see someone in the throes of a schizophrenic seizure. And of course it makes you afraid. But what you said earlier is also true. If we truly want to help these people, and there are places downtown that are doing amazing and heroic work in spite of those situations to try to help people, but that's not what's getting the emphasis. What's getting the emphasis and the funding are institutions like this one that are providing the meth kits for people. I see a lot of county staff downtown every single day walking around with clipboards, so I know the money's being spent, but what I don't see is any improvement in the situation. And I get so angry and so frustrated that I see the money. It's there. It's being spent. But there is nothing that's moving us toward a healthier environment. It's fine, as you said, to meet people where they are. But my God, we have a responsibility to not leave them where they are.
1: You're totally right about that. And if this government was working properly and functioning, we would not need organizations like yours, but we're so glad that we have them. Estela Lopez, the executive director of the Downtown LA Industrial District Business Improvement District. You want to learn more? 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Estela Lopez, thank you so much for what you're doing to try to beautify your part of Downtown LA.
0: Thank you, Randy. It's been a pleasure.
1: It's the News Blitz with Randy Wang on KABC.
2: KABC Dependable Traffic, now.
3: Sherman Oaks, 405 northbound before the 101. That's a crash. It's out of lanes in the center divider. Overall slowing, leaving the 90. Beyond the scene of the crash, that 405 remains pretty slow all the way to Nordoff in North Hills and then slowing as you approach the 5 merge into Sylmar. The drive on the 5, also a tough one this afternoon. Delays out of Commerce getting away from just about Washington Boulevard, and you're on the brakes and stretches as you travel all the way back to the 14 freeway. Very slow on the 15 northbound in the Cajon Pass. Delays from Glen Helen Parkway to the 138.
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0: People are using magnesium supplements to help them sleep. But are they safe? And do they really work? Well, first, let's talk about actual magnesium. That's an essential mineral that is needed for more than 300 different processes in the body, according to one dietitian. And most people get enough of it simply from the foods they eat. Now, if you're not getting enough, there are a few different types of supplements you can try. But as always, you should talk to your doctor before starting any new medication or supplement, whether it's prescription or over the counter. Now, when it comes to the science, we looked into this, and I gotta say, there's not a lot of strong evidence that magnesium supplements will actually help you sleep. They might help you manage pain, they might help you lower your stress levels, or work to get your muscles to relax. And maybe it's those things then that help you get some better sleep. I'm Dr. Sanjay Gupta, helping you live a better life.
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7: It's the News Blitz with Randy Wang on KABC. I got something nice for you. Let's do it. 790 KABC welcomes Cynthia Erivo, Let Me Sing to You at the Hollywood Bowl on October 15th. 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Tickets furnished by Live Nation. Good luck dialing. I have now been on my own for almost 2 weeks. My wife is working out of town for the summer, so it's just me and the dogs and the cat, which means that I have been cooking for one. And I gotta say, it is interesting cooking for one because the math is very difficult, and something that maybe I would have made and we could get two meals out of, now I'm getting 4 to 5 meals out of. So when I make something, I better like it because I'm gonna have a lot of it. So I really try not to throw anything away. But you know what is fun about cooking completely by myself? I find myself getting kind of experimental because I'm a pretty easy audience. I will eat anything. So my first goal the last couple of weeks is, all right, well, the thing I should be doing is making sure that I use all the ingredients that are currently in the fridge that might go bad, that are in the freezer and have probably been in the freezer too long. And so that has kind of inspired ways that I'm going, ways that I'm thinking about what am I going to do. So in the back of my head, when I go shopping at Ralph's or Trader Joe's, I'm like, you know, I've got that thing of cauliflower rice in my freezer. Got to figure out what to do with it. Let's figure out something that I can do with cauliflower rice because I end up buying a lot of Trader Joe's Mexican cauliflower rice and the regular cauliflower rice because sometimes they're out. So you stock up, but then you forget that you've had something in your freezer for more than 6 months and you're really not supposed to do that. So I was at Vallarta, which, you know, I feel like I don't go to Vallarta enough. I was reminded of how good like the house-made salsas there were that when I was doing a salmon taco bowl this weekend, like instead of getting the traditional Trader Joe's green salsa and the Trader Joe's pico, I'm going to get the avocado salsa from Vallarta and I'm going to get the red salsa, the rojo salsa from Vallarta. And they are definitely better, but they also are definitely spicier, but I'm okay with that.

0: simplest meal in the world. Salmon baked with taco seasoning at 350 for 30 minutes. Cabbage, already shredded. Red salsa, green salsa, avocado if you have it. Easy, easy meal. But as I was wandering around Vallarta, which I should spend more time in because I have a very nice Vallarta, the one that took over the old Toys R Us on Woodley, it's gorgeous in there and it's huge. When they were on their old location on Woodley and Van Owen, it was kind of dumpy and that parking lot was awful. Now they have a huge parking lot and they have a huge store and they have amenities that I should have assumed that they have, but never thought about it. Because, you know, you think Vallarta, yeah, that is a Mexican grocery store, but it is also a Spanish grocery store. And what do I mean by that? I mean that, you know, a couple of weeks ago when I was on my hunt to every Whole Foods to try to find some Spanish chorizo for my chorizo stuffed chicken, it never occurred to me to go to Vallarta, which has a whole section right in their cured meats of four or five different kinds of Spanish chorizo, and specifically ones that are imported from Spain. They've got a regular Spanish chorizo. They have a picante Spanish chorizo. They even have an Iberico Spanish chorizo, which is a little more expensive, but you know, the Iberian, that's the really high quality stuff. Those are the really high quality pigs. So this is what goes through my head when I'm cooking on my own. Well, I need to use up some cauliflower rice. I really want to try one of these Spanish chorizos. What if I make a paella that's not really a paella? And instead of paella rice, I use cauliflower rice. And I told my wife about this, and she's like, well, how did you end up getting the sucarat? You know, the little burny bits of the onions and the rice and the tomatoes. And like, no, I didn't do that. That didn't work at all. I ended up soaking the cauliflower rice in saffron and had a little bit of flavor. Ultimately, the chorizo flavored the whole thing, and it was good. It was edible. But if I would have presented this meal to my wife, she would have been like, what the hell are you doing? That being said, it's not bad. I get three more meals of it left. I'll probably have one tonight. Not the worst thing in the world, not the best thing in the world. But what I have learned is the next time I'm going to do any kind of Spanish dish, Vallarta has the really good Spanish chorizos. Also, if you've never had the cheeses there, oh, they got a whole Mexican cheese section and it is special. Thank you all so much for listening and being a part of the show. I appreciate it. Follow me on the socials at Randy Wang Radio. It's the News Blitz with Randy Wang on KABC.
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3: California homeowners are paying much more for home insurance than they did 6 years ago. Dina Kardiak has more.
4: On average, rates are up 84%. A Stanford study also found that homeowners are choosing to take on more risks with higher deductibles. They've jumped from about $1,800 in 2020 to about $2,500 now. Experts say the main reasons for higher costs are more wildfires, inflation, and problems in the insurance market. The biggest price increases are in wildfire-prone areas like the Sierra foothills. Alas, there may be some good news as fewer new homeowners are relying on the California FAIR Plan, the state's insurer of last resort, which could suggest that traditional insurers might be returning to the market.
3: Fire officials in Tracy are sharing new details about a fire that destroyed a massive warehouse last week. The fire likely started in the east end of the 1 million square foot Medline warehouse. Investigators will search for evidence as that area continues to cool down. Questions still linger about why a fire suppression system apparently failed to extinguish Thursday's fire. California Attorney General Rob Bonta and L.A. County D.A. Nathan Hochman are announcing charges against a former employee of a nonprofit benefiting firefighters. Bonta said the suspect got away with theft for a while.
5: Between December 2022 and January 2024, a former labor organization official stole more than $82,000.
3: Adam Walker, who worked as a secretary for United Firefighters of Los Angeles City, was arrested this morning. He's accused of stealing money from the organization's bank account, which he allegedly used for his own mortgage payments, cryptocurrency, and online gambling. He's facing several charges, including felony, grand theft, and forgery. UFLAC works to protect the well-being of more than 3,600 members of the LA Fire Department. Those are the headlines. I'm Matt Pacini.
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8: Sherman Oaks, 405 northbound before the 101. That's a crash. It's out of lanes in the center divider. Overall slowing, leaving the 90. Beyond the scene of the crash, that 405 remains pretty slow all the way to Nordoff in North Hills and then slowing as you approach the 5 merge into Sylmar. The drive on the 5, also a tough one this afternoon. Delays out of Commerce getting away from just about Washington Boulevard, and you're on the brakes and stretches as you travel all the way back to the 14 freeway. Very slow on the 15 northbound in the Cajon Pass. Delays from Glen Helen Parkway to the 138.
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11: 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If this is the first time you're joining the program, welcome. My name is Oz Baruti. I've been practicing law in Southern California for the last 15 years. I focus my practice on making sure that my clients have the proper legal documents for the day that they pass away or become incapacitated. Now, if you don't have a plan, the state of California has one for you, and trust me, you're not going to like that plan. So for the next hour, I'm going to share with you some information that will help you better determine how to protect your family. And as always, this information is general in nature. You should always consult an attorney about your particular situation. To get more information about my practice, you can visit my website, barutilaw.com, barutilaw.com. Now, 70% of Americans don't have an end-of-life plan, which is very alarming as an attorney to hear that statistic, because the result is going to be that these families are going to have to go through the state plan that the state has for them. So depending on what state you live in, every state has its own distribution when you don't have a written plan as to how your assets are to be distributed after your passing. And this plan is called probate court. There's always a misconception when I say if you don't have a plan, the state has one for you. People kind of take a sigh of relief and say, oh, great. I don't have to focus on this. I don't have to worry about this. I don't have to deal with an attorney about this. The state has my back. And to have that mentality is a big no-no in the legal profession, because the plan that they have for you is called probate court, which is not a place that you want your family to end up. Because probate court has a lot of downfalls, and I want to explain to you what those downfalls are. And sometimes I feel like I'm repeating myself every week, but for some reason, it doesn't click with everybody. And that's why 70% of Americans don't have a plan. Either they don't have this information, they're unaware of it, or, you know, they don't want to deal with the fact that there will come a day that they will pass away or become incapacitated and the state may take over. Now, why do you not want your family to go through probate court? Well, for a couple of reasons. One, it's an expensive process. This is not a free plan that the state has for you. 9 out of 10 times, your family member is going to have to hire a probate attorney. That probate attorney is able to charge your family a statutory fee in addition to extraordinary fees. What does that mean? So probate attorneys take a statutory fee, and that means they take a percentage of the value of the estate, meaning the first 100K, they take 4%. Next 100K, they take 3%. Next 800,000 value, they take 2%. And on the next 9 million, they take 1%. And that could be significantly high depending on the value of your estate. But in addition to statutory fees, they're also able to charge extraordinary fees. So lawyers can charge additional hourly fees for litigation, tax work, selling property, and this often doubles or triples expected costs. So I've seen some estates get wiped out 50 to 60% because of legal fees. In addition to this process being expensive, it's time consuming. On average, this process takes 6 months to 2 years. That means all the assets that you leave behind are frozen until this procedure is completed, which means this can be very devastating for your family, not being able to access bank accounts, not being able to sell property, having to wait possibly 2 years could be really horrible for them. In addition to it being time consuming, expensive, not having access to the assets that you leave behind, everything becomes public record. And that could be horrible because sometimes when people find out what you had, what you left behind, they will come up with creative stories as to why they should get a piece of what you left in probate. And this can delay your family accessing the assets that you left behind. All right, let's go to a quick caller. Sean, you're on the air on Talk Radio 790 KABC. What's your question?
12: I'm having a question about what happens when my wife and I inherit my father-in-law's home when he passes away.
11: Okay, so I have good news and bad news. Which one do you want first, the good news or the bad news?
12: You're okay. The boss. All let's right. hear it.
11: Okay, so the good news is your father-in-law did a trust, which means it's going to avoid probate, which is great. And also, if you decide to sell the property after you guys inherit it, you get a step-up basis, which means it's not going to get appraised as the value of when your father-in-law purchased the home. It gets appraised at the time that he passed away. So that helps you avoid potential capital gains tax when you go to sell it, which is great. The bad news is if you decide not to sell the property, there's something called Prop 19, which basically really did a doozy on a lot of Californians. And it says that if a parent is transferring their home to their children, the property tax will not get reassessed under two conditions. One, the child has to also occupy that home as their primary residence. And if the value of the property is $1 million or less, we will not reassess it. But if the child decides that they don't want to live in that house, it's not their primary residence, and the value is $1 million or more, it's going to get reassessed for current market value. So that could be potentially significant because the property taxes have only been going up 2% every year since your father-in-law has owned this property. So depending on the value, depending on whether you're planning on keeping it, this could be an issue. However, they're trying to reverse Prop 19 to go back to Prop 13, which allowed parents to transfer as many properties to their children despite the value and having the property tax stay the same. I'm hopeful that we'll go back to Prop 13 days, but I'm not sure what's going to happen.
12: Okay, because we actually do live in the house with him. We've lived there for the past 2 years, and the house is fully paid off, and it's worth about $2 million.
11: Okay, so up to $1 million, they're not going to reassess it. For any amount over that, there will be a reassessment. I don't know how they're going to calculate it, but that's something that you'll have to consider when the day comes, and hopefully by that time, Prop 19 is gone, and we're back to Prop 13 days.
12: Well, very good.
11: Thank you for calling, Sean. If you're just tuning in, you're listening to Love, Death, and Money on Talk Radio 790 KABC. If you need to create an end-of-life plan and you've been putting it off for way too long, I want you to give my office a call right now, attorney Naz Baroudi, at 424-465-9003. That's 424-465-9003. 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And I just want to say one thing about probate before we go to commercial. Despite telling you all the downfalls of probate, there are many listeners that will still decide that I will just let my family deal with this and I'm not going to deal with it. And you need to remember, if the biggest asset that you have is your home, and let's say your home is even paid off, and you don't care if it goes to probate, eventually it will go to one of your beneficiaries. You need to remember, if that's the only asset that you're leaving behind, an attorney is going to want to know, how do you plan on paying my fees for probate? Because usually they take, you know, the cash from like a bank account, or if a property is sold, they collect from the sale the percentage that they're owed with statutory and extraordinary fees. But there are some individuals that want to keep the house, which means if they want to keep the house and put the title in their name, they have to go through this process, which means they have to come up with the legal fees. And if they don't have the cash available to them, what does that mean? They have to get a loan. 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
1: Stall in Silver Lake. This is the 101 southbound before Silver Lake Boulevard. Middle lane has been blocked. Delays overall getting out of Calabasas. So watch out here. You've got a slow drive and stretches leaving Las Virgenes. We're also looking at Fontana, another stall, 210 eastbound at Citrus. Two middle lanes are blocked with a backup away from Cherry. Santa Ana, another conked out car, 5 northbound past Main Street. It's out of lanes in the center divider. Overall slowing, getting away from about Alton Parkway.
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5: 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Welcome back, Tina.
6: Thanks for the introduction, Oz. Really excited to be here tonight. For those of you just tuning in, my name is Tina Baruti, California Insurance License Number 4287218. I am the founder of New Capital Insurance Solutions, Insurance License Number 6011901. Our offices are based here in Southern California. Now, before we begin, please note that these opinions are for general information only. They are not intended to provide specific advice to any individual. To determine what may be appropriate for you, consult with your financial professional prior to investing. Now, in the financial industry, June is known as Annuity Awareness Month. So it's only appropriate that I talk to you all tonight about one of my favorite products, one of my clients' favorite products, and that's a fixed indexed annuity. So if you're between the ages of 50 to 70, you're thinking about retirement and end-of-life planning, you're going to want to listen carefully and take some notes.
5: Well, before we get into the product itself, can you paint a picture of what retirement actually looks like financially for most people today, which I'm sure will be alarming for many.
6: Yes. I mentioned last week that the reality is we are living longer than ever. And if you and your spouse are both 65 years old today, there's an 85% chance that at least one of you will make it to age 85 and a 64% chance that one of you reaches 90. And that means you could be spending 25 or 30 years in retirement. That is not a short runway. And over that time, there are three things that will quietly eat away at your savings if you're not careful. One, market losses. Two is inflation. And three, the big one, taxes. And when the market takes a big hit like it did in 2008 or 2022, many people panic and they lock in their losses by moving to cash, which only makes things worse. And an important thing to note, Nas, is that just because we are living longer, it doesn't necessarily mean that we are healthier or that it is more predictable. So a lot of my clients are thinking about not only an annuity with guaranteed income, but also long-term care. Do you have money saved if you need an around-the-clock nurse? Can you afford assisted living? Have you designated a family member as your future caretaker? Many of the annuities on the market today, they have long-term care components. So this can be a really great addition to what I like to call longevity planning.
5: That's right. Making sure you have funds for retirement and money for potential long-term care expenses should be a mandatory part of your longevity plan. Not to mention that women outlive men and we tend to be caretakers while we are, in our prime. And so it's really important also for women to have this conversation sooner rather than later. The numbers you laid out are pretty concerning. A lot of our listeners probably haven't heard of a fixed index annuity before. Can you clarify?

0: clarify what it is.
1: So a fixed index annuity is a great option for someone between the ages of 50 and 70 who wants growth but can't afford to lose a big chunk of their savings. Think of a fixed index annuity as sitting right in the middle of the investment spectrum. So on one end, you've got savings accounts and CDs, which are very safe, but your money barely grows. And then on the other end of the spectrum, you've got stocks and mutual funds, which have great growth potential, but you can lose a lot. It's very high risk. A fixed index annuity sits right in the middle. It gives you something neither end can offer on its own, which is that your money is 100% protected from market losses. It cannot go down, but it can still grow when the market goes up. So your growth is typically linked to a well-known index like S&P 500, which we've all heard of. In a good year, you participate in the gains. In a bad year, you earn zero. You don't lose a thing. And since 1928, the stock market has been positive 73% of the time. So that means in most years, you're likely earning something. So some key points I want to reiterate. A fixed index annuity is not a stock. So you're not owning shares in anything. It's not a savings account. The growth potential is much higher and the floor is zero. So worst case in any year, it's zero. It's flat. It's not negative. And your growth locks in annually. So your gains become your new protected floor each year.
0: If you're just tuning in, you're listening to Love, Death, and Money on Talk Radio 790 KABC. We have Tina Baruti, the founder of New Capital Insurance, who's talking about fixed index annuities. If you'd like to reach out to Tina to get more information, you can reach her at 424-465-9001. That's 424-465-9001. So Tina, investing in the stock market is definitely more volatile and unpredictable, whereas with a fixed index annuity, the floor is zero. Worst case scenario, you earn zero rather than end up negative. It sounds almost too good to be true. I'm sure many listeners are thinking that. Why don't more people already have one of these?
1: Well, most people don't have one of these because they don't know about it or they've gotten bad financial advice. So this is the point of our program, and that's the reason why we have Annuity Awareness Month in the financial industry, so that we can spread awareness. And at New Capital Insurance, we are here to help you understand these products so that you can make the right choice for you. We can help guide you through this process. So a big investment hits so much harder, right, once you've stopped working. And it can be very dangerous if you're already in retirement, you have health concerns, you have long-term care expenses. Recovering from a market loss is much harder than it sounds. And think of it this way. If you lose money in the market, you need to earn back more than what you lost just to break even, because the math works against you on the way back up. And if you're pulling out money every month for your living expenses, your health expenses at the same time, you are draining the account while it's trying to recover. Again, it's like trying to fill a bathtub with the drain still open. And so that's exactly why protecting against losses in the first place is so powerful and so important, because the best recovery strategy is to never need one. That's why I love annuities. My clients love them as well.
0: And I love them as well. And I just want to preface by saying that I know you mentioned age groups 50 to 70, but it doesn't mean that you have to be within that age
1: right.
0: group to start. If you're listening right now and this sounds interesting to you and you're in your 40s, it doesn't mean you can't invest or have one of these fixed index annuities. Beyond protecting against losses, Tina, are there other financial advantages to a fixed index annuity that people might not be aware of?
1: I think the biggest one is a tax advantage. So when your regular investments grow, you typically owe taxes every year on that growth, even if you don't touch the money, right? That's called a tax drag, and it compounds against you over time. With a fixed index annuity, your money grows tax deferred, meaning you only pay taxes when you actually take income. And here's the part that people often overlook. By the time you retire and you start drawing that income, most people are in a lower tax bracket than they were during their working years. So not only have you deferred the tax bill, you've shrunk it too. the goal is really to keep the IRS

0: out of your gains for longer. 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Let's use an easy number. 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We assume there's a 5% growth each year. Over 20 years, the annuity grows to about $265,000 compared to just $195,000 in a taxable account. 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You can also choose when to start your withdrawals, potentially deferring taxes to your retirement years when your tax rate may be lower. Also important to note, most annuities don't have IRS contribution limits like IRAs or 401ks, so that makes them potentially smart vehicle for high-income individuals seeking additional tax-deferred savings.
1: Well, that sounds great to me. 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Tina, if someone is listening right now and thinking this sounds like it could be right for me, what's the very first step they should take?
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2: A man is injured after accidentally shooting himself aboard a Los Angeles Metro bus in Ladera Heights. That happened around 10:30 this morning at the intersection of Slauson and South Fairfax Avenues. The man is hospitalized. His condition is unknown. And the A's move to Las Vegas is getting more expensive. Delays in financing for Bally's planned resort next to the new stadium could force the team to spend up to an additional $100 million on parking, utilities, and other infrastructure needed before the opening day in 2028. The ballpark's price tag has already grown from $1.5 billion to more than $2 billion. And a bill to officially designate May 17th as Bruce Lee Day in California was introduced. The state Senate passed the bill in a unanimous 38-0 vote. May 17th was the day Lee returned to San Francisco at the age of 18. Those are the headlines. I'm Matt Pacini.
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5: Stall in Silver Lake. This is the 101 southbound before Silver Lake Boulevard. Middle lane has been blocked. Delays overall getting out of Calabasas. So watch out here. You've got a slow drive and stretches leaving Las Virgenes. We're also looking at Fontana. Another stall, 210 eastbound at Citrus. Two middle lanes are blocked with a backup away from Cherry. Santa Ana, another conked out car, 5 northbound past Main Street. It's out of lanes.

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1: See if they're gone. So again, the successor trustee is the person that's going to implement the instructions that you left behind. It's a person that you need to, like the word says, trust. They have a lot of responsibility. They have a fiduciary duty to the beneficiary. And because many listeners and Americans don't have friends and family that they can trust, they avoid having this conversation or they avoid creating an end-of-life plan because they don't know who they would put in charge. And so this happens quite a lot. And many people feel comfortable enough to work with our office to serve as a trustee of, and basically implement the instructions that our clients have left behind. And I take that role very seriously. But when you're picking a trustee, it should be somebody that's trustworthy, somebody that's organized, financially competent, they're impartial, they are available, their ability to handle complex, time-consuming administrative duties, and someone you respect. And sometimes you become so desperate that you just pick like a cousin that you haven't talked to in like years, and this person is in the middle of nowhere and gets a call that like, hey, you have to come to California. You got to come to LA. You got to come to Beverly Hills and figure out what your cousin left behind and try to deal with real estate agents, attorneys, you know, charities, the IRS, and they may not want that responsibility. So this becomes a very difficult decision. But again, if you have somebody in your life that you can depend on that has some experience with financial, you know, concepts and knows how to deal with real estate and is well connected, then you have some peace of mind knowing that what you wish, what your wishes are going to be implemented appropriately. And there's a lot of horror stories that I hear all the time with successor trustees, and beneficiaries will contact our office so that we can help them remove the trustee because they're misappropriating assets. They're basically treating assets as their own personal bank account. They're self-dealing. They're using funds to pay their own account with the intention of figuring it out later. They borrow from the estate. They move funds into their own account with the intention of paying it back, but it usually doesn't get paid back. Sometimes they go silent. You will not hear from a trustee. It's hard to communicate with them. Their refusal to distribute assets, this happens a lot. They withhold funds simply because they have control. They're using the money to manipulate or punish other family members. And that is a horrible place to be as a beneficiary when the person that's in charge is just a jerk or doesn't know what they're doing or they're a fraud. And this happens a lot. That's why a lot of our clients feel comfortable enough to choose our office because it's, you know, we have a professional license. We have a duty to the beneficiaries. The state bar monitors everything that we do. And I'll give you an example of when parents think they're doing the right thing, but it ends up backfiring on their children. So usually what happens is parents pick the eldest to kind of take on this position if they have multiple children. But I can tell you that I've seen cases where the eldest child is in a controlling marriage and their spouse is constantly in their ear telling them what to do, telling them to quickly liquidate assets under market value because they want to get a hold of the money, because they may have a gambling problem. They may have a drug problem. You should never have just one child in full control over the estate when there's multiple beneficiaries or there's multiple siblings. And what we tend to do sometimes, the recommendation we give is, you know, listen, if you think your kids are going to go at it after you're gone, because they go at it when you're alive and you're sitting in front of them and they can't get along for Thanksgiving or Christmas, I mean, just imagine money being involved and you being gone.

0: I mean, this is their best behavior while you're alive. I can only imagine how they're going to be when you're gone. So you cannot put your children in a position where they're going to be battling it out. So sometimes it makes more sense to not even include the children as decision makers. They should be the beneficiary, but you should have somebody that's removed from the situation that can be impartial, that can look at everything and say, okay, how am I going to be fair to everyone? What was my client's intent in creating this document and giving a distribution to their children? So that's where I think a lot of clients will get stuck. They don't know who to pick. They don't know how to figure it out. And I just want to let you know that you're not alone, that your attorney is the best source to kind of help you and guide you and kind of take on that role. 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
2: West LA slowing. This is the 405 heading southbound. Watch for a backup from Santa Monica Boulevard. Delays and stretches all the way to the 605. Northbound delays out of Culver City from just about the 90 as you continue to the 5 merge into Sylmar. Tough on the 5 southbound leaving Burbank. You're on the brakes from Alameda. Delays all the way to the 605. And the northbound side also slowing down out of Boyle Heights from the 60 as you travel back towards the 2. Let's also look at Anaheim 91 eastbound, slowing from the 55 freeway all the way to Green River.
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0: Welcome back to Love, Death, and Money. I'm your host, Attorney Naz Baroudi on Talk Radio 790 KABC. 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That's 1-800-222-KABC. All right, let's go to some callers. 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What's your question?
11: Hi. Yes, I have. We're in a process of a probate. And I would, under my understanding, there's a new law that you can go for a shorter probate or the longer probate. If your house that's appraised at under $750,000. I was wondering what the pros and cons of that would be to go with the shorter one if it indeed appraised for less than that.
0: So is the only asset that is left behind just the home?
11: Yeah.
0: Okay. Is there a mortgage on the home?
11: No.
0: And then how many beneficiaries are there?
11: Three.
0: Two. Okay. Three. Okay. Three. Is there a court appointed executor? Have you guys filed or nothing has been filed yet?
11: Nothing. It's in the process of being filed. We're trying to get my brother to be executor.
0: Okay.
11: So got a lawyer.
0: And what county is it? Is it LA County?
11: Yeah.
0: Okay. So you're probably looking at a year to a year and a half, and that would be considered a short probate. That would be considered the fastest way to go through the process. And are you guys planning on keeping the property or selling it?
11: Selling it.
0: Yeah.
11: We have to. There's some debt we've got to pay. So we have to sell the house, yeah.
0: Yeah. So, I mean, you're looking at a year to a year and a half to go through this process. Are you doing this on your own or did you hire an attorney?
11: No, we hired an attorney.
0: Yeah. So what did they quote you as the time frame of going through this process?
11: She said between 6 months, but then she said it could go a year.
0: Yeah. I mean,
11: long probate is a year to 2 years, correct?
0: Yes. Yeah. So her giving you a 6 month time frame was probably wrong because sometimes it takes 3 to 6 months just to get that first court appearance to basically show who the beneficiaries are and what assets there were. And there's a backlog right now. If it was a different county, it might be 6 months or less than a year, but you're looking at a year to a year and a half. And I know, thank you so much for calling, Sharon. And I know that sometimes when a client hears that it may take a year to a year and a half, that's very concerning and alarming because what does that mean? If you want to sell the property, that means somebody has to pay for the mortgage in the meantime. You don't want it to get foreclosed. So you have to either pay out of pocket or try to figure out a way if that person that passed away had a bank account to kind of to leave funds for the payment of the mortgage. And that could be, that could be very devastating financially to a family. And I'm really sorry that you had to go through that. But an attorney saying 6 months for the probate, it's very unlikely that it's going to take 6 months. It's going to take a year to a year and a half. So I want to switch gears a little bit. We've been talking about end of life planning. We've been talking about mostly revocable trust, how you can control the asset while you are alive. And it avoids probate when you create a revocable trust. Now, one other topic that I want to talk about, because it's a huge issue for many listeners, especially if you are in the LA area or just in California, is asset protection. And I want to be very clear that if you have a revocable trust does not help you from creditor claims. So if you get sued and somebody comes after your asset, if you have a revocable trust, that will not help. That is not going to help you. They can access the assets that are within that trust. And so it's important to have this conversation about asset protection because every 30 seconds a lawsuit is filed. So timing is everything. We want to make sure that you have an asset protection plan before a lawsuit is filed, before something bad happens. And I want to just share quickly a story with you because this is probably the most it's a story that really hits home for a lot of people. And I had a client that for years I had been encouraging him to create an asset protection plan. And he just kept putting it off. And he kept saying, this is unnecessary expenses. I have insurance. I don't need this. And I would, every time we would meet and we would review his plan, I'd say, hey, we still haven't done the asset protection. Let's do the asset protection. And guess what? He gets hit with a huge lawsuit. And he thought by having insurance that he was okay. And he owned several parking lot structures. Some of them were in very questionable areas of town, which means there were a lot of break-ins. People were getting robbed. And on this one occasion,

occasion, you know, the LAPD or whoever it was comes to him and his management, and they're like, look, you don't have much lighting here. Your security, you need to increase your security. And for whatever reason, I don't know if it was in the budget or I don't know what happens. The decision making wasn't proper. And a person parks in the parking lot. They get robbed. They get beaten badly and they are in a coma. They become paralyzed. And guess what? The family of this woman comes after my client and says, you are responsible. And your first reaction, your emotional reaction is going to be, well, that's not the parking lot owner's fault. Go after the person who robbed you. And it's like, clearly the person who robbed this woman does not have the means to even survive in this world. What are you going after? They're going to go after the person with the assets. They're going to go after the person with the money. And so he contacts his insurance carrier and says, hey, I have this issue. Here are the facts. They do some research. They do some investigating. They look through some emails. They find out, hey, there was an incident not too long ago before this incident where the LAPD warned you, hey, you need to put more lighting, increase security. We're not covering this. We're denying your claim to legally represent you. And my client was shocked. And for years, I used to tell him, your first line of defense, yes, is insurance, malpractice insurance, umbrella insurance, but there's policy limits, number one. And also, insurance companies can deny your claim. So do not just rely on insurance to help you in these situations. And so the trial continued. He had to pay out of pocket for legal fees. He lost. There was a judgment. He had to sell so many assets to pay this woman and her family. Okay? He lost practically everything. So if he had listened to me, I don't want to be in a position to say I told you so, but That's the situation we were in. I told you so. So yes, get insurance, but your second line of defense needs to be maximizing exempt assets. So there are certain assets that are protected by statute, certain retirement accounts like 401ks, defined benefit plans, and some of you listening are overfunding taxable accounts and underfunding these protected vehicles. You're just putting a whole bunch of cash in a savings account thinking that nobody can touch it if you just have a revocable trust. So you need to maximize exempt assets. Three, you need to set up proper business entities. This client of mine should have had several different businesses set up. So you have to have one business that's going to earn income. It's going to be one entity, and then you're going to have another entity that's going to own equipment or real estate. I'll give you a quick example. We have many clients that are gas station owners, but not only do they own the gas station business, they own the land that the gas station is on. So someone that's not experienced would just say, oh, put everything in an LLC. No, no. You put the gas station business in a corporation. You put the land in the LLC. You divided the asset. The corporation pays rent to the LLC. Do you see how things are divided? Everything has its own structure. Some of you are walking around as sole proprietors. This is wrong. Do not do this. You also need asset protection trusts. Asset protection trusts are usually irrevocable. You're shifting your asset out of your estate and you give up control. Okay? And you have to avoid common mistakes. Some of you, again, are putting too much wealth in personal accounts. You're guaranteeing everything personally, and then you're waiting until a complaint is filed before doing anything. So you got to make sure that you create an asset protection plan. And there are certain groups of individuals that need to have this asset protection plan more than others. So if you fall within this category, I need you to call me immediately. If you have paid off property, if you are a landlord and you have tenants, if you have children under the age of 18 who are now driving, you're a business owner, or you're in a profession where you're at high risk for getting sued. You have to create asset protection before a lawsuit is filed. So again, paid off property, landlord-tenant situation, children under the age of 18 driving, business owner, or you're in a profession that's highly at risk for getting sued, like a physician, or you're in the construction business. To make an appointment with me, Attorney Naz Baruti, for asset protection, you can give my office a call right now at 424-

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And for those of you that would like to schedule a 15-minute complimentary conversation directly with me, you could visit my Calendly link. 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But this is an opportunity for you to ask your question if you want to see if we can even help you or it's something that we do. I'd be happy to speak to you. 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Click on the link in the bio. And for those of you that have trusts, but maybe they're a little outdated, you were married at the time or your children were minors, or, you know, you're divorced now and the people that you selected to be decision makers, you don't even talk to or they've died. 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
8: Governor Newsom's office is pushing back against the Trump administration, blasting the U.S. Department of Justice for launching an investigation into Newsom, his wife, and their associates.
9: In a letter to the acting U.S. Attorney General, Newsom's lawyers say the investigation is political payback ordered by the president. His legal team says federal agents have requested records, interviewed people connected to the Newsoms, and reviewed years of documents related to the Newsoms. The letter asks if the DOJ is also investigating Trump's allies, suggesting the department and Trump are unfairly targeting Trump's opponents. The DOJ has not commented. Newsom, considered to be a possible 2028 presidential candidate, links the probe to his continued criticism of Trump.
8: U.S. Air Force officials have officially identified all eight people killed in Monday's B-52 bomber crash at Edwards Air Force Base. Five were active duty airmen. One was a retired lieutenant colonel. The other

0: two were government civilians and contractors. The plane crashed moments after takeoff at about 11:20 Monday morning local time and quickly burst into flames. Officials say it had just started a routine test mission supporting the radar modernization program. A new study suggests downtown LA isn't very fun.
1: The Gensler City Pulse survey shows Los Angeles has one of the deadest downtowns in the entire world. About two-thirds of respondents describe downtown LA as vibrant. New York City and Chicago, on the other hand, received 80% vibrancy scores. Gensler, an urban planning consulting firm, says downtown LA is the 11th worst downtown in the U.S. for being cool and the 20th worst worldwide. A Gensler official says many businesses that once called downtown home have moved elsewhere, causing an exodus of workers and residents. I'm Daniel Martindale.
0: And June is now officially traditional nuclear family month in Fresno County. The Board of Supervisors passed the controversial resolution yesterday. The resolution defines a traditional nuclear family as one husband, one wife, and any biological, adopted, or foster children. Those are the headlines. I'm Matt Pacini.
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5: West LA slowing. This is the 405 heading southbound. Watch for a backup from Santa Monica Boulevard. Delays and stretches all the way to the 605. Northbound delays out of Culver City from just about the 90 as you continue to the 5 merge into Sylmar. Tough on the 5 southbound, leaving Burbank. You're on the brakes from Alameda. Delays all the way to the 605. And the northbound side also slowing down out of Boyle Heights from the 60 as you travel back towards the 2. Let's also look at Anaheim 91 eastbound, slowing from the 55 freeway all the way to Green River.
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8: 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I'm Danelle Dadigan, president and founder of the Hollywood Museum, located in the historic Max Factor building, just steps away from Hollywood Boulevard and Highland Avenue and the world-famous Hollywood Walk of Fame. 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And don't be surprised if you see a local celebrity checking out their own exhibit. There's something for everyone to see and enjoy at the Hollywood Museum. Welcome to Hollywood's Hidden Treasures. I'm Danelle Dadigan. This evening, we've got another entertaining and informative show with several friends from our Hollywood Museum family who just happen to be well-known TV and film stars, discussing their personal stories and their secrets about Hollywood's makeup king, Max Factor, glamorous Hollywood, including its racy times in the early days, and the Hollywood Museum. Think about this. Men and women, 100 years ago, were born no better looking than they are today. But thanks to Max Factor's creative genius, cosmetic inventions that include

special lighting, face contouring, and shading, Hollywood stars exuded glamour, especially when their images were projected up on the silver screen in a darkened theater. I know you can all think about that in your mind's eye. And every woman wanted a piece of this beauty and Hollywood glamour. You know, Max Factor enhanced the beauty of the stars and live theater entertainers beginning in the early 1900s. Actually, the teens, with Hollywood's first feature-length film running a full 50 minutes. 1914's The Squaw Man, shot right here in Hollywood, just up the street from the Hollywood Museum in the historic Max Factor building. And in 1952, Max Factor officially entered into the world of entertainment's newest invention, television, creating the looks of the stars and cast for one of the first scripted TV shows, The Adventures of Ozzie and Harriet, that ran for 14 seasons. Tonight, our celebrity guests will share their own experiences in the iconic Max Factor's makeup studio building that is now home to the Hollywood Museum, showcasing more than 10,000 real showbiz treasures located at Hollywood Boulevard and Highland Avenue in the heart of Hollywood. You know, they're undoubtedly personal and entertaining stories, how they first got into show business, how their look evolved, the world-famous makeup rooms, along with some of Max Factor's makeup secrets from Once Upon a Time, and of course, the current-day happenings at the Hollywood Museum. Our guest stories will surely be enlightening. We're going to have a lively conversation about the glamorization of the movie stars and icons from the golden era, the 50s, 60s, and 70s. How they got their signature look from Max Factor in his world-famous makeup rooms. It's where Marilyn Monroe became a blonde, and Lucille Ball got her signature red hair, and so much more. And can you believe each of this evening's guests have a connection with Max Factor, his world-famous makeup rooms, and the Hollywood Museum? You know, that old saying, it's like, you know, 6 degrees of separation? Well, in Hollywood, it's only 2 degrees of separation. Tonight's guests together have appeared in more than 150 films from the 50s till today, starring and made guest appearances in more than 3,000 TV show episodes from the 50s till today, starred in more than 15 live theater on and off Broadway stage hits and national tours, authored a series of memoirs, wrote award-winning award shows that we love to watch on TV, and have even recorded an album or two. Joining us throughout the show, the critically acclaimed 80s icon, popular actress Catherine Bach. She's known for playing Daisy Duke on CBS's action 80s comedy TV series for the entire family, The Dukes of Hazzard. And shortly after, you know, Catherine joined the cast of the CBS daytime drama The Young and the Restless as Anita Lawson. Did you know, while Catherine was starring on The Dukes of Hazzard, her legs were insured for $1 million. Well, we're going to have to ask her about that. I can hardly wait. And also joining us, the well-known award-winning comedy writer, songwriter, and actor, Bruce Valanche. He's won 2 consecutive Emmy Awards for his writing of the Academy Awards telecasts, as well as an additional 4 Emmys for Outstanding Variety Show. And Bruce is featured writer for the Tonys, the Grammys, and the Emmys. Bruce has also been the recipient of numerous prestigious awards for his work in support of AIDS and LGBTQ plus rights and charities. Bruce is best known, I think, to the public for his 4-year stint on Hollywood Squares as a celebrity participant. Did you know Bruce credits his mother with developing his sense of humor? And joining us also is Joanne Worley, the instinctive, talented. She's got phenomenal timing, irrepressible laughter, and it makes her a favorite of audiences elsewhere. Joanne is currently, well, she's no shrinking violet, that's for sure. And her work runs the gamut from television, movie, and stage productions to game shows, to talk shows, commercials, cartoons, even an opera. But we all love Joanne and Rowan and Martin's Laugh-In. And joining us in studio, currently one of Hollywood's most glamorous ladies, Ruta Lee. She's a bona fide TV legend and icon with starring roles in the great film classics 7 Brides for 7 Brothers, Witness for the Prosecution, and Funny Face, just to name a few. Now, you know, Ruta has guest starred on many of our favorite TV shows, and I was told, with so many cable stations and streaming services specializing in all of our favorite

0: favorite 50s, 60s, 70s, and 80s TV shows, Ruta can be seen on TV at least once a day. And did you know Ruta Lee co-hosted High Rollers with Alex Trebek, who wrote the foreword for her best-selling memoir, Consider Your Ass Kissed, which, by the way, is a treasure trove of wonderful stories with Ruta's firsthand anecdotes on the entertainment industry. And Ruta was honored with a star on the Hollywood Walk of Fame. What a great honor. Well, welcome, Miss Ruta Lee.
1: Wow. What a beautiful introduction. Oh, my goodness. Will you please do my memorial when the time comes?
0: Well, it won't be too soon, hopefully. So that is wonderful.
1: Not yet.
0: Not yet. Not at all. No. And joining us also in studio is Carolyn Hennessy. She's the niece of the Hollywood siren Barbara Rush and her Academy Award-winning father, production designer Dale Hennessy. You know, Carolyn is no stranger to the industry of entertainment. She won her own Emmy in 2017 for Outstanding Supporting or Guest Actress in a digital daytime drama series, The Bay. And Carolyn has created characters that fans love to hate on both the big and small screen. Carolyn has enjoyed playing attorney Diane Miller on General Hospital, recently completing her, I think it's 300th episode. Oh, help me.
2: About 700.
0: Oh, excuse me.
2: I could be wrong. It could only be 600.
0: Well, that is Carolyn Hennessy. Well, for 600 plus to 750 episodes on the hit daytime drama series, my goodness, General Hospital. And, you know, Carolyn's roles in horror films include A Truly Scary Nun in St. Agatha, You're Killing Me, and the podcast Nightmare on Film Street. Now, Carolyn is an accomplished author, having created the popular Pandora tween book series and penning the New York Times bestseller, The Secret Life of Damien Spinelli. And for fun and a workout, Carolyn flies the trapeze. Well, you know, Ruta, Carolyn, it's wonderful to have you both here.
2: Thank you so much. I love being here.
1: What a joy. What a joy. And the stories that you always seem to elicit from your friends for all of your listeners are so good.
0: Well, let's see what we can do tonight, okay?
1: Oh, yes.
2: Well, let's try. You're right about Ruta, because I just discovered the streaming service Pluto, and I love the Wild Wild West. And whenever you come on the Wild Wild West, you did episodes of that, right?
1: Oh, I surely
2: did. You sure did.
1: And with different accents.
2: I just love seeing
3: it. I played a gypsy.
2: You did.
3: This kind
2: so
3: of crazy
2: funny.
3: Accent.
2: So beautiful. So funny.
0: Well, very quickly, let me just say also with us in studio is our Hollywood Museum's Director of Operations, Steve Nicolmo. Hi, Steve.
4: Hi, Danelle. Looking forward to hearing all of this.
0: I know. I think it's going to be fun. So before we hear more of our evening's guests, let's tell everyone how to visit and learn more about the Hollywood Museum and the special exhibits.
4: Well, we can do that. Come visit the Hollywood Museum. 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
2: Wow. Steve, can you just read me a bedtime story?
0: I was just going to say, I love his voice.
2: Your voice is
4: once upon a time.
2: Is at once so profound and yet soothing.
0: Well, listen, you know, we look forward to this evening's show. It's going to be great, I think, you know. So let's just say stay tuned. We've got lots to talk about. I'm Danelle Dadigan, and when we return, we'll hear from our favorite blonde, one of Hollywood's most glamorous ladies, a bona fide Hollywood legend and icon, Ruta Lee, and the award-winning actress whose role we love to hate, the dynamic redhead Carolyn Hennessy. I wonder what their favorite makeup tricks and fixes are. Well, you know, we'll hear about this, you know, with those hot lights, the physical activity, and a smooch or two. You know, that probably was called out in the script, or maybe not. Oh, well. Well, stay tuned to hear more of Hollywood's hidden treasures.
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6: This is the 405 heading southbound. Watch for a backup from Santa Monica Boulevard. Delays and stretches all the way to the 605. Northbound delays out of Culver City from just about the 90 as you continue to the 5 merge into Sylmar. Tough on the 5 southbound, leaving Burbank. You're on the brakes from Alameda. Delays all the way to the 605. And the northbound side also slowing down out of Boyle Heights from the 60 as you travel back towards the 2. Let's also look at Anaheim 91 eastbound, slowing from the 55 freeway all the way to Green River.
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0: Welcome back. You're listening to Hollywood's Hidden Treasures. I'm Danielle Dadigan, and tonight we celebrate the glamorous Hollywood, Hollywood's makeup king, Max Factor, and the Hollywood Museum, and how Hollywood and the entertainment industry help shape societal norms, values, and trends throughout storytelling and representation. Joining us is Miss Ruta Lee and Miss Carolyn Hennessy. So who can name that tune, Ruta?
1: Oh boy, can I ever name that tune. Bless your beautiful hide. And I just wish that I had the wonderful voice that Howard Keel had when he sang that number. Seven Brides for Seven Brothers, one of my favorite.
0: So how old were you when you starred in that film?
1: About 16, going on 17.
0: Goodness.
1: Yeah. It was quite an experience, and it's to this day my favorite film. And why? Because it was my very first.
2: And it set the bar so high.
1: It did.
2: Because it was spectacular.
0: Oh, wasn't it?
1: Michael Kidd was the choreographer, which was wonderful, and what a great
0: experience.
1: More
0: than wonderful. Wow.
1: And as I have told the darling Dee Dee, I went for the audition, and I went with my mother. My mother went across the street from casting at MGM, got on her knees, lit a lot of candles, and prayed.
2: Oh, God.
0: And I know the church across the street Washington.
1: On Washington,
0: really?
1: Exactly.
0: Yes.
1: And it's still there. And I went in and put on my little tights and did a little ballet, and I did a little jazz. And Michael Kidd said, "Can you do something folksy?" Well, hell yes. I am of Lithuanian descent. So whether you're Lithuanian or Polish or German or Russian, you know how to polka. And boy, did I polka up a storm. Now, I'm not sure whether it was my mother's prayers or my polkaing, but I got the job.
2: It was both.
1: I think both, yeah. Exactly. Yeah. But now, what a great experience.
2: Who was the gentleman that you were paired up with at the end?
1: Matt Maddox, who was one of the best dancers in the world, and I used to take the bar every morning, mm-hmm. by bar, B-A-R-R-E, mm-hmm. the French bar, ballet bar, to warm up, and I'd wonder, how in hell did I get so lucky as to be with all these brilliant, wonderful dancers?
0: Oh my goodness.
1: And what a great experience.
2: Well, Ruta, you are also born with a face that is like on any other. You are exquisite. But it's truly. But it's extremely unique. You're striking, and you always have been. So,
1: coming from a beauty, that is a beautiful compliment.
2: Well, you know.
1: And I thank you, redhead. But
2: Blondie.
1: You know, I grew up going to Catholic schools where makeup was verboten.
0: Mm, of course.
1: And so when I finally got to go to Hollywood High, where makeup was not verboten, and in fact, I used to take the school bus every day, and you mentioned them a little earlier, the Nelsons, Ozzy and Harriet Nelson, their sons, David and Ricky, were on the school bus with me every day.
0: Oh, my goodness.
1: And we drove right by Max Factor every day, going to Hollywood High.
0: Isn't that fun?
1: And so when I saw that Max Factor building and walked into it for the first time, I truly

0: God, I died and gone to heaven because it was so glamorous, so beautiful, very Art Nouveau, and those marble floors and the beautiful gold filigree on everything was amazing. And of course, it was not cheap. It was not 10G that you could pick up at Newbury's. It was expensive stuff. Relatively
1: expensive. But it was a candy store.
0: Oh, it was so worth it. So I saved my money and went there as often as I could. And just to walk into that building with the carpeted stairs leading up on the marble, it was gorgeous. Just gorgeous.
2: So let's just ask, so what was your first gig?
1: Well, because my aunt, Barbara Rush, was certainly well-established when I was, when I was born, when I was growing up. I would never see my aunt without flawless makeup. And she learned from the best. Sitting in a makeup chair, if you don't pick up something, then you've really been asleep while they've been putting the makeup on. Yeah. She was exquisite. And what she had, it trickled down to my mom, because my aunt was in on all the best tips and tricks. So then she gave them to my mom. And when I would ever go into certainly my mother's makeup area, I would see all the lipsticks and the pan sticks and the foundations and the eyebrow pencils. But then I would go into my aunt's, who hers was, almost twice as large, because she was at events all the time. My mother was at whatever event was happening in our home on a given evening. So Barbara was just, I saw all the Max Factor, all the, the concealers and the shadows and the contouring and the mascaras and all of that. So I quickly became a product fiend.
2: How old were you?
1: Every time I went over to my aunt's house, I'm naturally curious. So I would go poking around the house. 4, 5, 6, 7.
2: Wow.
1: Oh, yeah. And I have this wonderful affinity, this almost like a, I wouldn't say a mania, but just a real love of little tubes of things with secrets inside. Little compacts, and you don't know what it is. Is it powder? Is it blush? Is there a merit? Just the secrets that these makeup containers hold. It was fascinating, and how they are so transformative, and how you wake up in the morning and you look one way, and 20 minutes later and a half an hour later, you look different. You are different.
2: Well, that's so interesting, because they say that Max Factor, he changed it all. And he created the look for high society ladies and professional women, even school teachers, shopkeepers, and assistants. And until the early 30s, women were not allowed to wear makeup. Only entertainers that were hoofing it on stage or actresses in front of a camera, they could wear makeup, and that was just fine, But by the mid-30s, everything sort of kind of became accepted. And I find it so interesting, because can you believe, just because you wore makeup, some lipstick, rouge, eyeshadow, you were considered cheap and questionable?
1: Yeah.
2: I mean, think about that. I mean, frankly, between us, I think it was a big conspiracy with the husbands, the fathers, the boyfriends, brothers, wanting to keep others away from noticing their women.
1: Well, also,
2: so I'm going to ask you, what do you think about this?
1: Well, also,
2: Carolyn,
1: let's face it, if a gentleman were stepping up, perhaps, on his wife, he certainly didn't want lipstick on his collar. So it's like, no makeup.
2: Oh, wow. I never thought of that.
0: I hadn't thought of that either.
1: Yeah. Keep the makeup off. You know what's so interesting, though, I find, is that when makeup started to be applied, street makeup, as opposed to film, television, theatrical makeup, because it was literally put on with a trowel. It was thick and heavy, and your pores couldn't breathe. And that translated into high society makeup, into, women were painted. And when it translated from the screen and into high society, then it became acceptable.
0: Well, it was called grease paint for a reason.
2: Isn't that the truth?
1: Right. But the women who were not on screen wanted to look like Clara Bow, Myrna Loy, Vivian Leigh, because they were flawless. And if they could be flawless, then who was it who was going to help me be flawless?
0: Well, Max Factor did something incredible. Mm-hmm. Most makeups that we bought commercially in whatever store had fair, had medium, and had tan. Max Factor had 3,000 different numbers and shades.
1: Right.
0: So

0: that you learned, hopefully, mm-hmm. even if it was just watching the goddesses on the screen, mm-hmm. and you could sort of learn about why the chin was slightly darker mm-hmm. than the rest and shading, which was incredible. And, of course, Factors is still being produced, I think, in Spain or someplace now.
1: It's owned by Coty, and it's out of France. Can you believe that?
0: Well, wherever it is, I'm still buying it, except the tubes used to be about 6 inches or 5 inches tall.
2: Yes.
0: Now they're tiny little things. But the price has gone up higher.
1: And 10 times or 20 times as expensive.
0: But,
1: oh my
0: but
1: goodness.
0: Still a fabulous makeup, and it's all I've ever used.
3: And think about how I think Max probably had to shift, as everyone had to shift with the advent of color.
0: Oh, of course.
3: Right? Because you were working with shadow before.
1: Well, that's due to the three-strip Technicolor invention. But I was going to say that, you know, talking about right about that same time of shifting into color films, there was something brewing about the mores and the culture of our country and how they regarded entertainers. And they say, you know, it's like there's some type of change that was in the air. And I think it had to do with the popularity of going to the movies and live theater in the mid-30s. People really enjoyed doing that. The theater or the movies, it was a cheap form of entertainment. So I can hardly wait to hear more about what we have to say. Because, you know, for me, actors and actresses were considered verboten, as you said earlier, Ruta. You know, by the mid-30s, actors were considered America's royalty.
0: They are.
1: It's so amazing. They were popular beyond belief. Everyone wanted them at their parties. Wealthy East Coast families, and I knew one, even looked to marrying off their children to the top actors and actresses of this day. I mean, it's quite amazing. Can you believe the change and how we looked at our American pop culture, how that transported? And I believe Max Factor helped that.
3: Well, don't forget, the 30s, we were a depressed country. We were in the midst of the Depression. And everyone...
1: So maybe we were looking for something.
3: We were looking for that mm-hmm. escapism. And everywhere around you, there was dust, except on screen where there was beauty. And so you went, you paid your dime and, you know, you got your nickel for popcorn and you went to the theater and you lost yourself. And that was not only kids, but it was grown men and women. And if that was something, it was something to strive for. It was something to try, you know, to be attained. That sort of escapism and beauty.
1: I have to agree. And you know, Wayman in the sound booth is giving you a thumbs up. He believes that too.
3: Oh, all right then. Thank you, Raymond. Well, right?
1: Well, we have to take a quick break. Stay tuned to hear more of Hollywood's Hidden Treasures. I'm Danielle Dadigan. And when we return, we'll continue our conversation with the glamorous Ruta Lee, the dynamic redhead Carolyn Hennessy, and the woman with the infectious laugh, the actress, comedian, and brunette, Joanne Worley. And you'll never guess what these three actresses have in common. Stay tuned to hear more of Hollywood's Hidden Treasures. We've got lots to talk about.
4: As the race to replace former Representative Eric Swalwell begins, federal officials are telling him to return over $30,000 in campaign donations or risk an audit.
5: The Federal Election Commission sent a letter on June 15th saying Swalwell's team must refund the money since he's not running for office anymore. Swalwell dropped out of the race for governor and resigned from his seat in Congress amid multiple sexual assault accusations. Meanwhile, voters in Swalwell's former district are choosing his replacement in a special election. The results of a Tuesday election will determine who fills Swalwell's seat until January. In November, voters will choose who gets the seat for the next full term. I'm Dina Kodiak.
4: And Eaton fire survivors are concerned about developers swooping in and buying up burned out lots. Many voiced their concerns at last night's Altadena City Council meeting. They said there's been an invasion of greedy developers looking to turn lots into multifamily housing. Those are the headlines. I'm Matt Pacini.
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9: Norwalk, 605 northbound to Lays, leaving the 105 as you continue ahead into Whittier. That drive opens up once you make your way past Beverly Boulevard. Southbound slowing. It's a little crowded as well. and we're seeing

0: It's here from Peck Road as you continue back towards Rose Hills. Now, the 91 eastbound in Anaheim, slowing from the 55 freeway, better past Green River, and in Riverside, it's a crash on the 215 northbound coming up on University, and that's keeping you on the brakes away from Central.
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9: Welcome back. You're listening to Hollywood's Hidden Treasures. We're thrilled to celebrate Hollywood's global reach through Hollywood's entertainment vehicles, American culture and values, and continue to influence audiences around the globe. 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I like that, Ruta.
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9: And the award-winning actress who plays attorney Diane Miller on the daytime drama General Hospital, the dynamic redhead Carolyn Hennessy.
11: Indeed.
9: And joining us now is the woman with the instinctive comedic timing, opera-length pearls that she loves to twirl, and an irrepressible laugh, the actress-comedian we have all loved in Rowan and Martin's Laugh-In, and you know she's a brunette, Miss Joanne Worley. Hello, ladies.
12: Hi, girls. How you doing?
11: Hi, honey. We're fine.
12: Oh, I know. I've been enjoying everything. Who doesn't like to talk about makeup?
11: Oh, my gosh.

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1: Favorite wedding presents from my father's brother, my uncle, was a tube of Max Factor lipstick.
2: Oh my goodness.
1: So she could wear lipstick to her wedding. It was the height of happiness and glamour.
2: May we ask, how old was your mother at the time?
1: Oh, probably 13 or 14. No, I'm sorry. I couldn't resist.
2: Oh, come on, Joanne.
1: No, I'm so sorry. She was a grown-up.
3: In some countries, that is considered
1: a grown-up. This was in Indiana. It was farm country. And as a matter of fact, my grandma was married when she was 14. Maybe that's where that came from out of my mouth.
2: Interesting, maybe.
1: Yeah. And I'm sure lipstick never touched her lips, ever.
2: Wow. I'm sure not. You know, we were talking about
1: the changes. She wore a hairnet all the time.
2: Oh, wow.
4: Joanne, do you remember your full makeup, the first one that was ever done professionally for the movies or television?
1: Yeah, I did a Gilligan's Island.
2: Oh, wow.
1: I believe it was my very first television show. And it was like being in a coma. Somebody patting your face, you know, for a while, and then some of this. And you look up at the big mirror and you go, oh, my God, look what's happening. It truly is magical, isn't it?
4: It is.
1: And I learned that my biggest glamour thing is eyelashes.
2: Oh, gosh.
4: Oh yes.
1: Who could live without eyelashes?
4: Yes.
1: And I just had a conversation this morning with my girlfriend, Jeannie Hartman, talking about, she said, oh, I'm going to get that pre-glued eyelashes. I find it so hard. I said, the secret is make sure the glue is tacky enough, right?
2: Mm-hmm.
4: Yes.
2: Mm-hmm.
1: That is the secret, and push them down. I don't take the garbage out without wearing my eyelashes.
2: Well, let me ask the question, Ruta, when was the first time you came to the Max Factor building?
4: Well, going to Hollywood High is when I first came to the building, but my first makeup was at 20th Century Fox, where I was under contract for about 15 minutes.
2: So let me ask this question, because I remember somehow there was the Chinese theater involved, and then you came and you bought your first item at Max Factor with
4: what?
2: How did that work?
4: Well, I had to save my money because normally you bought your lipstick and everything at Newbery's, you know, or Kresge's, which was...
2: Oh, yeah, J.J. Newbery's, that's right.
4: Exactly. Mm-hmm. And that was the cheap stuff that you sort of got by with. So when I could save my money, which I did, and when I went over into the Palazzo, that was the fabulous Max Factor building, then I got the good stuff. And I was lucky enough to make a friend as I was going and beginning in the business of a manager in then Max Factor's salon.
2: Oh, wow.
4: And that was Robert Salvatore.
2: Oh, he was a great man. I met him once.
4: And we became very good friends. And I actually, even though I am blonde, I did get to share a little time in the brunette's room, because as I have told you the story, I became a brunette overnight when Marlene Dietrich saw me with blonde hair and said, Nick Nine, forget it.
2: That's a witness for the prosecution.
4: Witness for the prosecution.
2: Wow.
4: I became a brunette.
2: Can you imagine?
4: Overnight. And Robert Salvatore said, I'm not crazy about that brown that you have on your head. Come with me. And took me into the brunette's only room. And we picked hair colors out of the little swatches of hair. So it was divine to be in that building, and the fragrance of that building.
2: Well, it had a special fragrance. Yes, some of the closets that had been closed, you know, for decades before we arrived there, when we open them still to this day, I think there's especially one on the fourth floor.
5: Wow.
2: You can smell it, Steve.
6: Yeah, it's where we keep the linens, actually, and you do smell it when you go in there. It's kind of amazing.
3: Ruta, I love it, though. Imagine being intimidating to Marlene Dietrich.
2: Oh,

0: you believe that? Can you believe that?
1: I mean, good think about that.
0: Good for you.
2: Overnight, I became a brunette. They just dipped my head in the sink, and that was it. But I just loved that Max Factors came to my rescue and said, "We have to fix that brown," which I kept for quite a while, actually. I did another movie with
1: Dark
2: Hair.
1: So I should ask this question because, Max Factor is more than the hair. Although, interestingly enough, his makeup rooms, the names of them have to do with your hair color,
0: right.
1: Not the color of your makeup. Mm-hmm. So very interesting about that. So when Bob Salvatore did your hair and found the right brunette for you, did he change up your makeup?
2: He didn't take the time, God bless him. He probably should have, and I'll smack him when I meet him in heaven. But obviously, he said enough to make me make some changes.
1: Uh-huh.
2: Because with the blonde hair, entirely different makeup. You're absolutely right.
1: It's so intriguing, and many people say, well, why is that? But, think about it. When all of us go to the department store to buy lipstick, in fact, that's why there's 200 shades of red.
0: Right.
1: For lipstick. It's so intriguing. So, Joanne, I got to ask a question. Sorry.
3: Yes.
1: When you were a little girl, did you have dark brown hair?
3: Yes, I did. And I always had a Buster Brown haircut, which I hated. Where they shave it up the back and bangs. And
1: did
3: I
1: Max
3: would go
1: Factor
3: around
1: give
3: with
1: that
3: a towel on my hair like I had long hair. I would pretend. But I hated that Buster Brown. And I'm sure they did it. I used to have pigtails, and I guess they would always come undone. And my mother said, that's it with the pigtails, and took a scissors and just cut the pigtails off. And from then on, Buster Brown City.
1: Oh,
3: I
1: my
3: hated
1: goodness.
0: But
1: oh,
0: it was so signature, Joanne. It really was a kind of a signature look for you. I mean, that's what you had on Laughing. Am I correct?
3: Oh, yes. That was out of necessity.
0: Yes. Okay.
3: I had very long hair. And as you girls know, you sit in the hair chair for hours if you have long hair. So I would pull my hair up into a ponytail, and they would put on, a cascade piece of hair that would be already curled, and I'm out of there.
2: Yeah.
3: And then I would wear that scarf around there to cover the where I pulled the hair back.
2: Joanne, you're from Indiana.
3: Yes.
2: How did you come to Hollywood?
1: Oh, can we ask that in the next segment?
2: Okay.
1: We have to take a We have to take a quick break. Stay tuned to hear Hollywood's hidden treasures. I'm Danielle Dadigan, and when we return, Hollywood legend and icon, the glamorous Rita Lee, and the Emmy Award-winning actress who plays the attorney Diane Miller on the daytime drama General Hospital, the dynamic redhead Carolyn Hennessy, and the woman with the instinctive comedic timing on the opera-length pearls that she loves to twirl, and she's a brunette, Joanne Worley. So stay tuned. We've got lots to talk about.
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5: Norma, 605 northbound. Delays leaving the 105 as you continue ahead into Whittier. That drive opens up once you make your way past Beverly Boulevard. Southbound slowing. It's a little crowded as well. Then we're seeing delays here from Peck Road as you continue back towards Rose Hills. Now, the 91 eastbound in Anaheim, slowing from the 55 freeway, better past Green River, and in Riverside, it's a crash on the 215 northbound coming up on University, and that's keeping you on the brakes away from Central.
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0: Welcome back. You're listening to Hollywood's Hidden Treasures. I'm Danielle Dadigan, and tonight we celebrate the glamorous Hollywood, Hollywood's makeup king Max Factor, and the Hollywood Museum, and how Hollywood and the entertainment industry help shape societal norms, values, and trends through storytelling and representation, and let's just be honest, good looks. So joining us once again is Miss Ruta Lee, Carolyn Hennessy, and Joanne Worley. So Joanne, can you name that tune you just heard coming back from the commercial?
1: Well, that's from Laugh-In, and do you know that Laugh-In reruns are on three times a day at noon?
0: Wow.
1: And then again at 8 o'clock and at 11 o'clock p.m.
2: Wow.
1: Yeah, that's during the week, and on the weekend it's on like just two times, 6 and 11.
2: Unfortunately,
1: and it's so
2: fun because,
1: you
2: residuals
1: know, girls
2: are not
1: doing
2: coming.
1: Those shows, you forget things go so quickly. I'm seeing things I don't remember doing or other people doing. Even. It's great.
0: Well, you know, I want to jump in and just say, you know, Lucille Ball, one of Max Factor's favorite stars. She was the most famous redhead of Hollywood during the 50s, 60s, and the 70s. And you know, Max Factor gave Lucy her signature shade of red hair in the Redhead's Only Room. Many of our listeners know Lucille Ball from her I Love Lucy, the early TV comedy show that you can still see throughout the world today. Well, it was Max Factor who created her famous shade of red hair that's synonymous with all things Lucille Ball, right in the famous Redhead's Only Room in the middle of the Hollywood Museum. It's hard to imagine with those light green walls. Well, you know, Lucille Ball, way before she was Lucy, signed her first endorsement contract with Max Factor in 1935. I mean, it's amazing when you think about that. While she was still under contract with RKO Pictures. Well, Lucy personally enjoyed her relationship for many, many decades with the Max Factor Cosmetics Company and Max Factor himself. And he's credited for her makeup on the I Love Lucy television show. Now, speaking of Lucy, Ruta, I know you've got several special and personal stories about Lucille Ball. Can you share a few with us?
2: Well, Lucy obviously used me on her shows because I hit my marks and and knew my lines. And the interesting thing is, as you all may or may not know, she worked with a four-camera system, four cameras shooting at the same time, when she was doing a show. Now, you had to hit your marks.
0: Now, you were on her Here's Lucy show?
2: On everything she ever did.
0: You were on the show?
2: Not the very early ones that were shot in the 50s. I was too young then, but I'm happy to say I was too young then.
0: Still young at heart now. God. Wow.
2: But she liked people that could hit their marks. And when you did a Lucille Ball show, hitting your marks meant it was choreographed almost like a ballet.
0: Right. Really?
2: Because if I didn't hit my marks, my nose could be in a close-up on Lucy.
0: Because of
2: it
0: the
2: was shot, you
0: four
2: know.
0: Camera
2: yes.
0: system that they
2: so
0: had.
2: So it was a very interesting system to work, and you really had to know your stuff and be aware of slides.

0: fighting over getting out of the way and still giving a performance. Wow. So she worked with people that she really liked working with, and I just adored her. And then I would ask her to be our Thalian honoree, and she said yes.
1: But that's because you were best friends, that you got to be really good friends.
0: Very good friends.
1: So and, you could ask her.
0: And I could, and I asked her to do something for the City of Hope, and she did it. Whatever I asked her to do, she would do for me. And we used to go over to play charades because she loved games.
1: I heard that.
0: And Carol Burnett would come and Carol Cook and our friend whose memorial we just went to, Tom Troop, would be there. And we'd have the best time, except don't ever expect to eat well at Lucy's. Well, I mean, I don't understand how she could be that lousy a cook. And she was married to a Jewish man, for heaven's sake. Food is very important on the Jewish table.
1: You know, and when we're off the air, I'm going to share a story about that with you.
0: But, you know, if you got a celery stick, it was a big deal.
2: Oh, my goodness.
1: But let's get back to the Thalias, because you asked her.
0: Oh, yes. I asked her to of course, be our honoree, and she was, and she was fabulous. And speaking of the Thalians, we have a beautiful Christmas gala coming up.
1: Oh, they are fabulous.
0: On the 6th of December.
1: Annual
0: and
1: this year.
0: And we are honoring that marvelous man, Neil Sedaka.
1: Oh, my goodness.
0: You know, from Lucille Ball to Neil Sedaka is a bit of a stretch, but he has provided us with such wonderful music. And I'm hoping that everybody will come. Just go to thalians.org, not .com, but .org, to get information on tickets. And we're going to be at the Bel Air Country Club. What a swazzy, beautiful place to be.
2: I can't wait.
0: And what a great party it will be. And Neil Sedaka will be performing, as will our darling friend, Angillian.
1: Oh, how that sweet, how lovely.
0: Gorgeous. Speaking of gorgeous blondes, there is one heck of a beautiful girl.
1: Well, I just have to say, I mean, I have been to several of these Thalian events, annual events, these galas. Each one is more amazing than the next. So, Ruta, share with everyone one more time how they can find out more information about the Thalians.
0: Please go to the Thalians, thalians.org, and you can get all the information right there. And Lord knows you hosted one of the beautiful events that we did at the Max Factor building, which is now the Hollywood Museum. And oh, what an event it was.
1: It was fabulous. We had Dr. Phil there that year that you honored.
0: Yes.
1: It was exciting. But I just want to share with our listeners, it is for a great cause. You will enjoy yourself tremendously. And believe me, there will be star-studded folks who will be part of the audience as well as on stage. It will be a night to remember. Well, Ruta, this is just extraordinary. I can hardly wait. That's December 6th. A Saturday night.
2: What a great way to start the holiday
0: season.
2: Isn't
0: that great? Isn't that beautiful?
2: Right.
0: And stop and think that we had the most amazing honorees, from Frank Sinatra through Lucille Ball through everybody in this world, Liza Minnelli, and now we have wonderful, wonderful Neil Sedaka.
1: That's just amazing.
2: I encourage everyone to really learn about the Thalians and what they do, because it's an exceptional organization.
0: It is.
1: Well, thank you, Carolyn.
0: Every penny that we make goes to taking care of our returning veterans. We are joined with UCLA's Operation MEND. OpMend heals the broken and fractured bodies of our returning veterans. We Thalians heal the broken and fractured mind and spirit.
2: Just beautiful.
0: And I thank everybody who has ever supported us, and all of the stars who have made appearances for us, and gratis, all the time gratis.
1: Throughout decades. How many years is it? 60?
0: We are celebrating our 70th anniversary.
2: Whoa, that's just wonderful.
1: 70th anniversary. Well, let me just ask this question now. I'm going to switch gears slightly. You know, Joanne, were you ever a redhead? We were talking about Lucille Ball, but were you ever a redhead?
3: No, I never have been a redhead. But Carol Cook, as you know, used Lucy's same red dye formula from Max Factor. Yeah.
1: Yes,
3: that
1: yes,
3: was our friend Carol Cook. And did you know that Carol Cook had Lucille Ball as her bride?

0: bridesmaid at her wedding to Tom Troop?
1: Yep.
2: Yes.
1: Oh, I'm so glad. Oh,
2: I forgot
0: about
2: that.
0: Isn't that incredible?
3: I know. This is just crazy.
1: Carol was Lucy's protege.
3: Yes, Lucy, she was.
0: Yes,
3: she was.
0: Absolutely, yeah. And she certainly did good by her. Do you want to hear my Ava Gardner?
2: Absolutely.
1: Okay.
2: Yes, please. We'll hear Ava Gardner. Sure.
0: Okay.
2: Come on, tell us, Joanne.
0: Lena Horn and Ava Gardner were very good friends.
2: Yes.
0: And as you know, they both auditioned for Showboat. We know who got the part, right? But she was wearing Lena Horne's from Max Factor's Egyptian Light Number 1.
2: Oh.
3: So share with everyone what color that really is.
0: My friend, a darker pancake. Sherry
3: makeup.
0: Just told me the story when I said what we were going to be talking about today. And he told me that story about Lena Horne and Ava Gardner and Max Factor.
3: Well, Egyptian is the name.
0: Number one.
3: Yes.
0: Light.
3: Is
0: Egyptian Light, number one.
3: And that's a pancake makeup, and it is for medium dark complexion.
0: There you go.
3: Yes.
1: On Ava Gardner.
0: Oh, my, not the redhead, I might add.
3: And it probably showed every angle on her face.
1: I'm sure.
3: How extraordinary.
0: Yeah,
3: I'm
0: sure. Oh, yeah. And beautiful. We are pretty lucky girls, aren't we?
3: I think so.
2: Yes.
3: You know?
0: Yeah.
3: I mean,
0: exactly.
3: Now, I was just going to ask Carolyn.
1: Yes.
3: I mean, you are a fabulous redhead. Were you always a redhead?
1: Well, I like to think I was, but people say, what is your natural color? And I say, I haven't seen it in so long that I just don't know, because every time the roots start to show, it's like I speed to my colorist. I think I was a bit of a chestnut. You know, I was brown, but there was some red in it.
3: Mm-hmm.
1: So, and then for just a brief moment, I became a little blonde.
2: You were?
1: Oh, wow. But it was like a strawberry blonde, and it was
3: so. I got to ask, Joanne, were you a blonde?
0: No, never. Always Miss Brunette.
3: Always Miss Brunette. Well, let me ask the question. Did you ever have your makeup done when you came to the Max Factor building? Did you ever go in the brunettes only room?
0: Yes, one of those very special occasions. And it is quite a treat, isn't it, ladies?
2: Oh.
1: Well, it's so fascinating.
0: You feel like a queen. Talk about being pampered. It's so special. You know, you guys, you're not there now. You're in studio someplace, right?
1: Yes.
2: Yes.
0: Oh, because I love going there. It's always a pleasure, and I love being invited. Thank you.
1: You get a sense from the photos of Max Factor and attending whoever he's attending at the moment, from those photos on the wall, that whoever he was working on at the moment, that was his sole purpose and focus on the planet right then. He was absolutely devoted to that particular individual, and there was no one else in the world.
3: I think that's so right.
1: That specialized attention, I think that would have made anyone walking in off the street or the A-list actor of the day, that would have made them feel, I think, so special.
3: Well, I just have to jump in and say, I don't know where these segments have gone. The time has just gone by so quickly. Joanne, it has been a pleasure having you here on Hollywood's Hidden Treasures in our final moments
0: together.
3: I'll
0: tell you where the time has gone. Commercials!
3: Just share with our listeners how they can follow you.
0: Find out where I live.
3: Well, Joanne, thank you for joining us today on Hollywood's Hidden Treasures.
0: I loved it. Thank you.
3: Thank you, everybody.
2: Thanks, girlfriend.
1: Bye,
2: love you.
3: Oh, my goodness. My goodness. Well, we have to take a quick break. Stay tuned to Hollywood's Hidden Treasures. I'm Danelle Dadigan. And when we return, we'll be speaking with Ruta Lee, Carolyn Hennessy. And, you know, I have to just share with you, we have a surprise coming up. Oh, my goodness. It's the well-known, award-winning comedy writer, songwriter, and actor Bruce Valanche. And did you know Bruce Valanche credits his mother with developing his sense of humor? And we'll hear more about this when we return. Stay tuned to hear more of Hollywood's Hidden Treasures. We've got lots to talk about.
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5: A California resident was hospitalized this spring with an extremely rare tick-borne illness. Dina Kodiak with more.
6: Officials say only four people worldwide have ever had it, and this case is the third in California. In April, the patient was found to have rickettsialinae, a newly discovered bacteria that causes spotted fever. Health officials think the person got sick in Northern California. The patient is now

0: recovering. Now, earlier California cases were similar to severe Rocky Mountain spotted fever. The bacteria was first found in rabbit ticks in Sonoma County in 2018. But new research suggests the Pacific Coast tick may also spread it to people.
1: Since the start of the World Cup, the FBI has seized 28 drones near SoFi Stadium and Los Angeles Memorial Coliseum. Before games and watch parties started last week, the FBI announced there was a zero-tolerance policy when it comes to drones. It also says its drone detection technology is in place. A temporary flight restriction is active over the stadiums during the World Cup. A 19-year-old man is recovering after he was attacked by a bear at his home in San Bernardino County.
2: It happened on Monday morning. Crestline resident Dara Wood tells KTLA she found her son, who is moderately autistic, with a bloody lip and nose and multiple scratches on his stomach. Wood says the bear clawed at her son through his bedroom window. Wood scared the bear away by making loud sounds and banging a pot, then took her son to a hospital. The California Department of Fish and Wildlife says it's still gathering more information and evidence about the attack. I'm Daniel Martindale.
1: And a new report from a civil grand jury finds the Los Angeles Zoo is in a crisis. The LA Zoo is the last major American zoo still run by a city government. The report says that's part of the problem. The report also says the zoo is suffering from declining membership and its facilities in need of repair. It mentions out-of-date signage that in some cases identifies animals that are no longer there. The grand jury is recommending new leadership if the zoo wants to survive. Those are the headlines. I'm Matt Pacini.
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4: Studio City, the South 101, delays from Coldwater Canyon to the 170-134 split, and ahead in Hollywood from Santa Monica Boulevard into downtown Los Angeles. Mid-City remains tough on that 10 eastbound between the 405 and the 110. Southbound side of the 5 in East LA, that drive is backing up away from the 60. Delays and stretches heading towards the 605, and 605 northbound also crowding up from the 5 to just about Beverly Boulevard.
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9: Welcome back. You're listening to Hollywood's Hidden Treasures. I'm Danielle Dadigan, and tonight we celebrate Hollywood, the pop culture phenomenon that continues to captivate audiences worldwide. Please welcome once again Hollywood legend and icon with her own star on Hollywood's Walk of Fame, the glamorous blonde Ruta Lee, and the Emmy Award-winning actress who plays attorney Diane Miller on the daytime drama General Hospital, the dynamic redhead Carolyn Hennessy. And joining us, the well-known award-winning comedy actor, songwriter, and I have to tell you, I just cannot believe all that Bruce Valanche has done. He has won two consecutive Emmy Awards for his writing of the Academy Award telecast, as well as an additional, Bruce, is it four Emmys for Outstanding Variety Show?
10: Yeah.
9: Not sure why.

0: I was momentarily bowled over by my own credit.
1: As you should be.
2: I'm not finished yet.
0: That happens sometimes. Because I had an agent once who looked at my IMDb and said, you could lose the last few pages because it makes you very old.
2: And that's where they list all your awards. Okay, I got it.
0: Well, I started young, so there you go. But, you know, I have always been the epitome of taste and style and glamour.
2: Well, yes, you have.
1: I would say bon vivant.
2: So, you know, I just have to say, Bruce, you were a blonde with fabulous blonde hair, frankly, when you starred on Broadway as Edna Turnblad in Hairspray.
0: Yes.
2: And in the play's national tour. And
0: that's
2: today,
0: true.
2: You're still a fabulous blonde.
0: I'm still, you know, I was a blonde when I was born, and then it got dirty blonde. And it was verging on brown when I auditioned for a movie. Sidney Lumet was directing a picture called The Morning After with Jane Fonda, playing a washed-up alcoholic actress who wakes up and there's a dead body in bed next to her. And she can't figure out if she may have killed him because she was in a blackout. And I had a small part in it, but I auditioned for him, and he liked me, and he said, do you mind going blonde? And I said, why? And he said, well, this is the only picture I'll ever make in Hollywood. And he's right. He is the only movie Sidney ever made in Hollywood. He said, and I want everybody to be blonde.
2: Oh, wow.
0: So I said, point me to the bottle. And he couldn't. The only one he couldn't talk into was Raul Julia. He was one of the main characters who was playing a kind of John Peters-like hairdresser who was an old boyfriend. Jeff Bridges went blonde for it. He was a detective who was on the case.
1: Those team player.
0: Were the three leads.
2: Oh, I think that is just amazing.
1: I said he was a team player.
2: Carolyn,
0: I was a team player. And, you know, it's actually an interesting movie, and Jane got an Oscar nomination for it, one of her many Oscar nominations. And she was very good, but it was originally conceived as a character piece, and they gave it to, you know, the Dread focus groups who didn't understand it. They wanted it to be a mystery, so we had to reshoot it. And some of my stuff disappeared in the reshoot because they had to establish an actual killer.
2: Oh, by the way.
0: Which they somehow managed to avoid doing in the character study.
2: Oh, my goodness. Well,
0: it's so long. It'll be in the next book.
2: Okay, well, we're ready for that. Oh, my goodness.
0: Well, that's, you know, how I went blonde.
2: And, you know, many children who are blondes, natural blondes, by the time they get into their teens, their hair color gets darker. Mm-hmm. And, you know, that happened to Marilyn Monroe. But let's talk about film icon Mae West. You know, she was one of Hollywood's first sex symbols before censorship and the Hays Act.
0: Right.
2: But, you know, Mae West is remembered for her hourglass figure, her platinum blonde hair, and sassy one-liners. You remember the
0: That's
2: one,
0: correct.
2: Good girls go to heaven and bad girls go everywhere else.
0: Mm-hmm. That's right.
2: Well, you know,
0: exactly
2: Mae West was a real fan.
0: I used to be Snow White, but I drifted. I worked with her towards the end. I wrote some stuff for her towards the end. I actually remembered stuff. She would forget what she had done. We were doing a movie called Sextet.
2: Right.
0: Which was
2: in
0: the shadow of Myra Breckinridge. And she was hilarious. I mean, she was funny because she was almost always Mae West, but I mean, occasionally she would drop it and just kind of be a non-character. But most of the time, when she would call you up, it was Mae West. There was no question it was Mae West calling.
2: Well, you know, she was really a fan of Max Factor, and Max enjoyed working with her in the world-famous Blondes Only Room. And her iconic platinum blonde look became her signature style, you know, and I think her hair contributed to her glamorous persona, you know, and I think that, you know, we read, I've got so much paperwork, you know, from the Max Factor building, and it shows that through shading, Max Factor made Mae West's large eyes more dramatic. He narrowed her nose and enhanced her voluptuous-shaped lips. You know, it's kind of interesting. So what do you think about that?
0: The lips are amazing. I mean, you've ever seen Salvador Dali's painting called Mae West? It's a living room, and her lips are the couch.
2: Oh, my goodness.
0: And her eyes are the windows, and the eyelids are window shades, and there's a blonde drape over the windows in the shape of hair that goes down the side.
2: Oh, I don't know it. I'm going to have to check it out.
0: Well, Google it. It's one of his more famous paintings. It was one of his Dada examples. It's quite brilliant because it's just deconstruction, you know, and absurdity at the same time.
2: Oh, my goodness.
0: Anyway, how many people can say that they had, you know, I mean, we don't know Mona Lisa. No, but she hasn't gotten any publicity.

0: So how many people can say, oh, yes, a world-famous artist made a painting of me?
1: That's true.
2: Oh, my goodness. Oh, my goodness.
1: I had the joy of meeting her once.
2: Really, Ruta? Yes. Tell us.
1: Rona Barrett, whom we all know, was having a birthday, and her husband arranged a very special treat for her because she had always been really a big fan of Mae West, and she did her and would sing like her and would carry on.
2: Oh, wow.
1: And he arranged for her to arrive with her entourage of gentlemen.
2: Of course, her muscle men. Yes.
1: The muscle men, exactly. And it was a real treat for all of us at dinner to be able to say hello to the one and only Mae West.
2: Wow. Oh, incredible.
0: I have a great story that Liberace told me.
2: Oh, well, tell us, Bruce.
0: There was a show called Les Poupées de Paris, which was a topless puppet show. This was before Avenue Q. This was something Sid and Marty Croft came up with, and it was a big hit at the World's Fair in New York, and they were opening it at a theater out here, and literally it was like a Folies Bergères with topless puppets.
2: Mm.
0: And they had celebrity puppets, and among the celebrities they had were Liberace and Mae West. So Liberace called her and said, wouldn't it be a camp if we went together? And she said, wonderful, let's do it. And he said, I'll pick you up. He said, what are you driving? And he said, oh, I'll get a limousine. She said, well, take my car. And she went and picked him up with her chauffeur, who was, of course, the boyfriend, or one of the many boyfriends.
2: Yes, he was.
0: And it was some, like, kind of car Norma Desmond had, like a Hispano Suiza. And they pull up to the thing, and they get out, and they're on the red carpet. And then they go inside, and they're waving. And she's wearing this gown, this very involved gown. And they're walking down the aisle, and she's waving. And suddenly she stops, and she's just waving. And he thinks, well, she's really overplaying this just a little bit. And as she's thinking that, she turns to him, and she says out of the corner of her mouth, schmuck, you're standing on my train.
2: Oh, that's great. Oh, my goodness. Well, you know, another blonde who it was a bombshell, of course, was Marilyn Monroe. And Max Factor created Marilyn Monroe's look. You know, her with her, he updated the platinum hair color that he originally used on Jean Harlow. And Max even worked on Marilyn Monroe's hairline, giving her a widow's peak. And Max said, Marilyn's widow's peak was not man-made, it was Max-made. And I tell you, it's extraordinary how many people come to the Hollywood Museum, walk into that blondes-only room, all of a sudden have moments going back to Max Factor, many of them having been in the industry in the 40s and 50s and 60s and want to share that story with us. It's amazing.
0: That's wonderful.
2: So what do you think? Yeah. Was Marilyn Monroe's hair, was her look striking? I mean, did it add to her curvaceous body, her persona, and her all-out sex appeal? Do you think that was the right color hair for her? Could you have seen her of anything else?
0: I do, because, as I've noted before, it was like spun sugar. And it framed the face, which was such a sweet, innocent face. Mm-hmm. And you know, that was her long suit. She played the fact that she was very sexy and knew what she was doing, but she looked very innocent, except she was all dolled up. But I think that it was just the right color and texture. It always reminded me of spun sugar.
2: Oh, my goodness.
3: I think Marilyn Monroe's hair.
2: Because Carolyn?
3: I mean, she was lovely with brown hair, but she was kind of like any other, you know, little starlet with brown hair. Do you know what I mean?
2: Mm-hmm.
3: It was that color that rocketed her into the realm of a goddess.
1: I met her only once.
2: Oh, wow.
1: And
2: was Danielle saying, oh, wow.
1: It was at a birthday party that Frank Sinatra was having for Dean Martin.
3: Oh, my goodness.
1: And it was held at the hotel in Vegas, the main showroom, because Dean was playing that week. And Frank Sinatra walked in with Marilyn Monroe on his arm from the back of the house of the Sands Hotel. And it was as if the world stopped spinning.
2: Oh, Bruce, can't you feel that? Can't you see that?
1: There was an automatic light that she had that not every woman in this world has. Right. The Gabor sisters all have it.
2: Oh, my.
1: But when Marilyn walked in, it was as if a spotlight, a Klieg light, was hitting her with Frank, and she came

0: over to the table, and Elizabeth Taylor, at the height of her beauty, then married to Eddie Fisher, disappeared in the glow of Marilyn Monroe. Now, I don't know whether it was that beautiful spun candy hair or the white fox that she was wrapped in, or the glittering white beaded dress, or just Marilyn and her curves alone. But
1: I would
0: every eye focused on her and never left.
1: I would venture to say it was all of it, because in the nude dress that she wore to sing for John F. Kennedy, the white dress standing over the subway grate, she knew that white perfectly complemented her hair. And so she walked in, and everything, I think, contributed to that beam of sunlight that just sort of filled this dark room.
2: Oh, wow.
1: She was smart, so smart to wear that white.
2: Well, Bruce, let me ask you. I mean, you've seen Marilyn Monroe, I mean, in so many different films. You've heard so many people talk about her. What do you think made her that it girl?
3: Well, she was in the tradition of great Hollywood blondes that started probably with Jean Harlow. And then during the war with Betty Grable, she fit the 50s, the post-war version of that, because she was a little looser and able to be more sensual than they all were. And it was she had a baby doll quality to her, and she was well showcased all the time. So I think she worked it better than anybody had worked it. But what I loved about her was that she was a terrific comedian, and I don't think anybody appreciated it in my generation, because we didn't get to see her. Well, I was too young to see her movies. Well, I saw them when I was a kid. But as an adult, I went to see them. And when you see a picture like How to Marry a Millionaire or Gentlemen for Blondes, she's pausing for the laugh that she's going to get.
2: Uh-huh.
3: And if you're watching it on TV, you don't get that unless you're laughing yourself. But when you see it with an audience full of people and they're all laughing like crazy, you get what she was doing. You get that she had a timing, that she was always in on the joke of what she was doing.
2: I agree. Well, just have to say, I mean, I'm listening to you, but we have got to take a break. I mean, I just don't know what to say.
3: I know, Bruce, it's always intense.
2: It is with you, Bruce, and we're all smiling here, but I love when you come on our radio show. You know, Bruce, we've had so much fun again together this evening. I mean, we've learned so much. You've enjoyed your stories. I mean, I'm just having so much fun listening about Mae West and Marilyn Monroe. In our final moments, tell our listeners, how can they follow you?
3: How can they follow me? Well, there's a website called WeGotBruce.com, which is run by a guy who knows more about what I'm doing than what I'm doing. I have to check in every morning to see where I am. And I have a book. I wrote a book about how I wrote the worst TV shows in history.
2: Yes, you did, and it's a fabulous read. It's a fabulous read.
3: It is, because it seemed like a bad idea at the time. So and the audio is doing even better than the book. I guess people enjoy hearing me talk to them when they're stuck in traffic.
2: Absolutely. I'm right there with them.
3: There you go. There you go.
2: Well,
3: maybe
2: thank
3: they're
2: you,
3: stuck
2: Bruce.
3: In traffic right now on this show. Who can tell?
2: Thank you, Bruce. Thank you for joining us this evening.
3: Great to see you. Carolyn. I saw you. Remember Squares? We did Squares together.
1: We did Squares together.
3: Yes,
1: exactly.
3: We did. And exactly. Rudy, we've done everything together. Much of it we can't talk about.
0: No, but we should write about it.
3: All right. I'm available.
2: Well, thank you.
0: I love you, my friend.
1: Bye,
3: all
1: Bruce.
3: Right. Take care. Bye.
2: Bye. Wow. Well, when we return, we'll be speaking with the critically acclaimed 80s icon, popular actress Catherine Bach. You know her. She played Daisy Duke in The Dukes of Hazzard, and with Ruta Lee and Carolyn Hennessy. Stay tuned to hear Hollywood's hidden treasures. We've got lots to talk about.
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5: Studio City, South 101, delays from Coldwater Canyon to the 170-134 split, and ahead in Hollywood from Santa Monica Boulevard into downtown Los Angeles. Mid-City remains tough on that 10 eastbound between the 405 and the 110. Southbound side of the 5 in East LA, that drive is backing up away from the 60. Delays and stretches heading towards the 605 and 605 northbound, also crowding up from the 5 to just about Beverly Boulevard.
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6: Dutton in the Canadian TV series African Skies. And for several years, she has starred in the CBS daytime drama The Young and the Restless in the role of Anita Lawson and guest starring on numerous popular TV shows throughout the years. Oh my goodness. And you have enjoyed the full-time job of raising your own two daughters. Well, welcome, Catherine. How are you?
7: I'm just great. And how nice to be on the show with you and two wonderful actresses. Hi, Carolyn. And big kiss to you, Ridley, my idol, my goddess.
8: Oh, bless you.
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7: Well,
6: I just have to say, you know, Catherine, you have absolutely beautiful hair. You are the epitome of a Max Factor brunette. Your hair looks sun-kissed with those fabulous blonde highlights, making you a perfect brunette. What do you have to say about that?
7: I'm like, okay, I'll take it. I love it.
8: I'll say I'm jealous as well.
9: Me too. Me too.
6: Well, you know, it's so interesting because I don't know if you know this or not, but one of the most glamorous screen idols of the 40s was actress Rita Hayworth. And Rita, she appeared in 61 films and starred in Columbia Pictures' 1946 critically acclaimed film, Gilda. Mm. But you know, she first got her looks with Max Factor as he lightened her hair and made her a brunette before he turned her auburn color. So, of course, Max Factor was responsible for that careful transformation of Margarita Carmen Cancino into Rita Hayworth. Mm. In his brownettes only a room, and with her auburn hair, with several strategically placed highlights, and her Max-made widow's peak, just like Marilyn Monroe.
9: Right.
6: It's so amazing when you think about it. So Rita Hayworth has famously been known to say, now ladies, listen up, they go to bed with Gilda, but they wake up with me.
9: Right.
6: So what are your thoughts about this? And did you ever meet Rita Hayworth, Catherine?
7: So funny that you bring that up, because I am half Mexican, and of course I know all about Rita Hayworth.
6: Of course.
7: And I was a dancer when I started. In fact, the very first film I did was with Leslie Caron, who was a French ballerina who did American in Paris and Gigi, and I played her. It was like a macabre turning point where I played, she was too old to dance. She sold herself off to a really rich man and was settled for a rich life. And then she realized she didn't really want that. And she, why did she do that? And so she kills him, but now she's too old to dance.
6: Ooh.
7: She meets me in our ballet class and she decides that she's going to mentor me and I'm going to be the dancer that she couldn't be. And then I get to that point and she kills me.
9: Oh my goodness.
8: I'm so sorry.
6: And we're laughing about it today.
9: We didn't expect that from Leslie Caron.
8: Well, you know, y'all, I have
6: Rita?
8: The topper because I live in a house that was once lived in by Rita Hayworth when she was married to Orson Welles.
9: Oh my goodness.
8: And I keep rubbing my ass on the walls, assuming the glamour will come off.
9: It did.
6: Can you believe Rita grew up in this house?
8: Isn't that great?
6: And
8: darling Margaret O'Brien remembers coming there to swim when Rita and Orson were in that house. And so I think that's a very precious thing that I have to share. And Rita, of course, was one of our honorees at the Thalians. And the whole event took place, and it was just the beginnings of when she was going into Alzheimer's. Nobody knew
6: at that time
8: what Alzheimer's was, or did we worry about it. And here was Debbie, who was just marvelous.
6: Maybe Debbie Reynolds.
8: Debbie Reynolds, of course, who was either president or chairman

0: We switched those roles. And she, thank God, brought her out on stage and said, sit here and we'll talk about you. Because she sensed that something was very wrong.
1: Moment.
0: And we all thought she was drinking.
2: She wasn't that old, was she?
0: She was very youngish.
1: Yeah. 62.
2: Wow.
0: But you know, none of us knew, and we assumed that she was loaded. And of course she wasn't. It was the Alzheimer's. But how lovely that I at least get to be in her building.
1: Oh, I know. Or in her home.
3: Amazing.
1: My goodness. You know, it's just kind of amazing when you think about that. As we talked about earlier, you know, we all heard the saying 6 degrees of separation. Mm-hmm. But in Hollywood, it's really only mm-hmm. two. And here's another example. I mean, that's just amazing.
3: Well, wait, I have one more little.
1: Okay, come on, Catherine.
3: Years later, I had watched her dance. I've studied her. I just thought she was incredible. And I was asked by Warner Brothers to do a movie of her life.
1: Oh, wow.
2: Oh, my goodness, Catherine.
3: And I said, okay. I said, let me get back to you because I want to make sure I have her blessing. So I then went to, this is in the late 80s, early 90s. So Yasmin is her daughter.
1: Yes.
3: And asked, and then they said, you know, we'd prefer if you didn't.
1: Really?
3: And I said, okay, then I won't. How's that?
1: Did they give you a reason?
3: They just didn't feel comfortable with it, you know. So they went ahead and did. I said, I can't do it because the family doesn't want this, and I'm not going to go against the family. So they said, okay. And then I think, somebody else ended up doing it. Because I just wasn't comfortable going against, you know, if they felt uncomfortable with it and talking about her love life and her glamour life and all of it.
1: Oh, for sure. Oh, my goodness.
2: Of you, but I would have done it.
1: I would have done it.
3: You would have done it?
1: Let me just ask the question because we have such a short time together. Catherine, when you were filming The Dukes of Hazzard, your character Daisy Duke became so popular. Is it true that your legs were insured for $1 million?
3: Yeah, when $1 million meant something, yeah.
1: You got us all laughing in studio. Oh, my goodness.
2: Well,
1: you
2: know, there are shorts out. Cut-off denim jean shorts are still called Daisy Dukes.
1: Let's get into this because, Catherine, I understand, actually, I know that you made your own clothes. How old were you when you got started to learn to sew? I mean, and who taught you? And, of course, I do know the answer, but I love for Catherine to say this because it's such a great story. Please, and of course, include that, you know, you made a lot of your clothes for Dukes of Hazzard.
3: Well, the first year I made all of the clothes. We had, a 7-show, something like that, 7 or 8 shows. We were a mid-season replacement, and then they were going to be rid of us. But they went, when they showed me the wardrobe, it was such a ridiculous wardrobe and such a, you know, an offering to Dolly Parton because the fellow that created the show was in love with Dolly Parton, Guy Waldron.
1: Oh, wow. I didn't know that.
3: So he said, well, let's see. And he took what she was wearing on an album cover and he said, this is what Catherine's going to wear. Daisy Duke's going to wear. So they wanted me to have a long blonde wig, a little scarf around my neck, a turtleneck, and a poodle skirt and white go-go boots.
2: No. I can't even pick.
1: Carolyn is beside herself. She's going to jump out of her chair any moment.
2: That's all so wrong. So very wrong.
3: So, you know, not wanting to go, I mean, first big job that I've actually gotten, I didn't want to get anybody upset. But I said, look, guys, let me put together a look for you because I was a theater major in English Lit and I've done theater since I was 9 years old. And I said, let me just put something together for you and see what you think.
1: Well, now I'm going to jump in right now because we have to take a break and this is a great cliffhanger for everyone to come back in the next segment. So stay tuned to hear more of Hollywood's Hidden Treasures. I'm Danielle Dadigan and joining us is Catherine Bach, Ruta Lee, and the dynamic redhead, Carolyn Hennessy. Stay tuned to Hollywood's Hidden Treasures. We've got lots to talk about.
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5: A preliminary hearing for singer David is now scheduled for July 21st. Daniel Martindale has the latest. This morning it was rescheduled from late June during a status conference in Los Angeles. The preliminary hearing, which will determine if there is enough evidence for a trial, is expected to last 5 days. Another status conference is also now scheduled for July 7th. The singer, whose real name is David Burke, is accused of murdering a 14-year-old girl whose decomposed remains were found in an abandoned Tesla in the Hollywood Hills last September, about 5 months after she was reported missing. Prosecutors say Burke killed the girl to maintain his lucrative music career. Burke has now been in custody for 2 months. I'm Daniel Martindale.
6: And a suspect is in custody after hitting 6 pedestrians in Culver City. The first 2 were hit before police started chasing the suspect last night. The other 4 were hit during the pursuit. A spokesperson for the Culver City Police Department says it appears the suspect was intentionally trying to run down pedestrians. Those are the headlines. I'm Matt Pacini.
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7: Anaheim Hills, eastbound side of the 91. Delays leaving Imperial Highway to Green River. It's also a crowded drive across Mid-City on the 10 eastbound, leaving La Cienega, heading to the 110. Slowing in Hollywood, south 101, leaving Santa Monica Boulevard, heavy towards the 110 in downtown Los Angeles. And we're also looking at Culver City, southbound side of the 405, leaving the 10 all the way towards Rosecrans.
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8: Anaheim Hills, eastbound side of the 91. Delays leaving Imperial Highway to Green River. It's also a crowded drive across Mid-City on the 10 eastbound, leaving La Cienega, heading to the 110. Slowing in Hollywood, south 101, leaving Santa Monica Boulevard, heavy towards the 110 in downtown Los Angeles. And we're also looking at Culver City, southbound side of the 405, leaving the 10 all the way towards Rosecrans.
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13: Welcome back. You're listening to Hollywood's Hidden Treasures. I'm Danielle Dadigan, and tonight we celebrate Hollywood, the pop cultural phenomenon that continues to captivate audiences worldwide. And with us is Ruta Lee, Carolyn Hennessy, and Catherine Bach. It's been a real pleasure hearing all of your stories and recollections of Hollywood Max Factor, the Hollywood Museum, and your amazing careers.
14: Well, aww. I'm very pleased to be here,
13: well, thank
14: as
13: you,
14: always.
13: Caroline.
14: Whenever I'm asked, I rush down.
13: Well, you know, you are all successful actors, entertainers, writers, producers, and more. So share with us, what is your greatest moment, professionally or personally? You pick.
14: Oh, my goodness.
13: Well, Catherine?
15: Me first. I want to hear Ruta.
13: Oh, okay. Okay, Ruta.

0: I'm still waiting for that moment.
1: I love it.
0: I feel that I am so blessed to have been around this business and made a living in it for, what, 75 years?
1: Impossible. Now? Wow.
0: And I am now 90, and therefore...
1: Brava. Congratulations.
0: The Bible promises us 120, and I want every damn one of those years with my brain still functioning.
2: I love it.
1: Knowing you, it will be.
0: That's my prayer every day, that I fill out the rest of it. And I'm having such a good time, and there have been so many wonderful moments in my life. And I think one of the sweetest moments that I can't get over is playing Hello, Dolly in my favorite theater in Texas, the Casa Manana.
1: Oh, yes.
0: And as I made the entrance, I hadn't been at the theater for a couple of years. And when I made the entrance in the second act in the Harmonia Gardens with everybody singing, well, hello, and where Dolly sings, hello, Harry, well, hello, Louie, it's so nice to be back home where I belong. And the entire audience applauded and stood, and there was a five-minute, I've got chills talking about it, a five-minute standing ovation. The conductor just said, oh, hell, and put the baton down. And, you know, I just can't continue. And it was I went into tears. It was just so wonderful to have that happen, to have an audience salute you like that.
1: That's a fabulous moment.
0: And
1: wow.
0: I think that they are our best moments is when we're on a live stage.
1: Absolutely.
0: And something great happens, or an audience laughs with you or cries with you or applauds you. And to get a standing ovation any time is wonderful.
1: Absolutely.
0: But mid-show like that was the most exciting moment of my life.
1: I bet. I bet. Well, Carolyn?
2: I have two. A life-changing moment when I was, and this is the truth, 4 years old when I walked onto my first soundstage to visit my father. He was the production designer for Fantastic Voyage, and it was, you know, the family comes to visit Daddy
1: Day. Her father's an Academy Award.
3: Aww.
2: Right. Yes, I'm the only person that I know personally who has rehearsed my Academy Award speech holding one. And so when I was four, I walked onto my first soundstage, and I thought it was this feeling kind of washed over me, and I went, "Oh, I'm home.
1: Oh,
2: I'm absolutely home. Thank you very much." And the second one is the opening night of Masterclass at the Gary Marshall Theater. We renamed it from the Falcon. This was shortly after his passing, and this was the inaugural production of the inaugural season. And playing Maria Callas was life-changing and DNA-changing. And Terrence McNally could not come out and see it himself, so he sent a representative that we did not know about. And the standing ovations every night, it was wonderful. But the Dimitri Toscas, who was the director, he received a letter from Terrence McNally, and he was told that this was the best production of the play ever.
1: I have goosebumps.
2: Yeah, I wept a little bit after that. And I went, yes, thank you.
3: Carolyn, do you sing opera?
2: I do not sing opera. I sing. But, you know, let's not forget, in that show, her voice is a broken thing.
0: Yes.
2: And so she's way past her prime, which is why she's so, you know, angry and bitter. And she's just so hard on these students, and when she goes to kind of open it and sing, it just is cracked, and it's, you know.
3: Aww.
2: Anyway, so those are my two of my
1: kind of
2: very
1: amazing
2: precious moments.
1: But I need to ask now, Catherine, we've given you ample time.
0: Yes.
1: Tell us about your greatest moment.
3: I would have to say, well, of course, Dukes of Hazzard was tremendous. I mean, I've done a lot of work. I've done a lot of theater. I've done a lot of everything. But to be on that show and to spend every day, you know, doing what I thought I really liked, and then having that opportunity was just amazing, to get deep into a character and have everybody connect with it. That meant a lot. And it still does, you know? I mean, it was just an amazing experience. And I have to say, there were things like I did Extremities at the Burt Reynolds Theater. Did a lot of work with Burt Reynolds. And I did Extremities, which I don't know if any of you know about that show.
2: Oh, yes. Oh, absolutely.
3: Maybe I should tell the public. It's like their first act is this woman who thinks she's alone in her house finds out there's somebody in there, and he ties her up to rape her, and she turns the tables on him, and then he spends 2 hours getting beat up by me.
2: It's kind of lovely.
1: It's wonderful. Well, let me just jump right back in, because now I just cannot believe how fast this segment goes by. But in 10 words or less, what advice would you give your listeners who want to follow in your footsteps on how to be successful actors and entertainers here in Hollywood? So, Ruta, 10 words or less.
0: Be sure you know how to do something else that will feed you while you're waiting to catch that golden ring.
1: I love it. I love it. Okay, so tell me, Carolyn, 10 words or less.
2: Take nothing personally, including rejection. There will always be another opportunity.
1: I like that very much. And Catherine?
3: Just know that you have to work at it. Use your common sense and work on it. Don't have it just be in your head, your art form. Work on it. Go to acting class, singing class, dance class. That's what all the greats did in the beginning of show business.
0: Hey, lady, 10 words or less.
1: That was Ruta.
3: I know. But Ruta, they want to know. And so I'm saying, get into an acting class, get into community theater, church theater, whatever is available to you.
2: Whatever you can do.
3: And you'll find your way.
1: Yeah. Well, you know, I just want to thank you all for joining us here on Hollywood's Hidden Treasures. In just one sentence
2: now. Oh, my goodness. Okay.
1: Tell our listeners how they can follow you. Give us your social handle.
2: Well, you can follow me on all of the socials. It's my name, Carolyn Hennessy, H-E-N-N-E-S-Y. But I would like to just promote, I'm on November 5th, I will be singing at Vibrato, and so which is Herb Alpert's jazz club. And
0: oh,
2: you can
0: so
2: find,
0: great.
2: Thank
3: You're
2: you.
3: You're going to be singing.
2: Yes, I am. It's my fabulous cabaret show, if I do say so myself.
3: Carolyn, I'm so excited.
2: I can't wait. Okay. I cannot wait to meet you. And it's VibratoGrillJazz.com. One word, VibratoGrillJazz.com.
1: Perfect, so perfect, perfect. Okay. All right. Well, Ruta, how can our listeners follow you?
0: Again, RutaLee.com, period.
1: I love it. I love it.
0: And
1: right
0: I'd
1: to
0: love to be followed.
1: Okay. Catherine.
3: CatherineBach.com.
1: Fabulous, fabulous. Well, you know.
3: Or at Catherine Bach's Instagram and Facebook and all that stuff.
1: Well, I want to thank you, Ruta Lee, Catherine Bach, Carolyn Hennessy. Thank you for joining us this evening here on Hollywood's Hidden Treasures. And thank you
3: can
1: for
3: we
1: your...
3: all say, can we all meet at Vibrato?
2: Yes, please.
3: For dinner, all of us.
1: That would be fun.
3: Yeah, let's do it.
1: Let's do it.
2: I cannot wait to meet you, Catherine.
0: It's the fabulous Daisy Duke, and it's such a pleasure to hear you again, darling.
1: Oh, it's wonderful, wonderful. And we'll do it, Catherine, and I'll organize it.
3: Okay.
1: Wonderful. Love well, that. Thank you all for joining us this evening. Well, I love tonight's stories. And can you believe our guests this evening? I mean, how is this possible? Ruta Lee, Catherine Bach, Carolyn Hennessy, Joanne Worley, and Bruce Valanche. Well, Steve, before we sign off this evening, let's tell our listeners how to visit the Hollywood Museum in the historic Max Factor building.
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1: 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And you know, all of us here on Hollywood's Hidden Treasures want to thank you, our listeners, for joining us this evening. I was fascinated by all the stories tonight's guests shared. Some of them, I believe, may have never been heard before. Well, once again, it's been great fun. And be sure to tune in next week to discover more of Hollywood's Hidden Treasures with me, Danelle Dadigan, and some of Hollywood's finest right here on Talk Radio 790 KABC. From our Hollywood Museum family, thank you for joining us this evening. 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

Museum of Hollywood. Come see where Marilyn Monroe became a blonde and Lucille Ball received her signature red hair in Max Factor's world-famous makeup rooms. 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
2: California has a slew of new laws going into effect July 1st. Here's Sharon Reardon.
3: More than a dozen, including SB 68, which requires allergen disclosures on menus. AB 1777 allows citations for autonomous vehicles. And SB 760 requires all K-12 schools in the state to have at least one working gender-neutral restroom. The hourly minimum wage is also going up in several cities and counties as of July 1st. Healthcare workers at large hospital systems with at least 10,000 full-time employees and at dialysis clinics will see their minimum wage increase to $25 an hour.
2: A bill to officially designate May 17th as Bruce Lee Day in California is headed to the governor's desk. The bill was introduced by Democratic Assemblymember Matt Haney of San Francisco. And the city of San Diego is still reviewing the potential sports arena redevelopment project called Midway Rising. That's the latest. I'm Mark Mayfield.
0: 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No.
4: East LA delays on the 5 southbound. That's leaving the 60. Looking better by the 710. A little crowded on that northbound side as well. No crashes have been reported. And in La Cañada, delays on the 210 westbound from Foothill Boulevard to Angeles Crest Highway. That's a work zone. Caltrans is setting up shop for some overnight construction. You're slow moving in Hollywood, south 101. From just about Santa Monica Boulevard, heavy ahead to the 110.
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6: California needs fixing. 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
7: California for some needs things fixing. 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
9: And right now it's time to open up the California Crime Blotter.
10: It's happened yet again.
11: Ooh. I know.
7: I see. Time for the California Crime Blotter.
9: And Randy, this one's a wild one.
8: Imagine this. You take your car to get serviced at the dealership, and the biggest worry you have is that bill is going to be way higher than they said it was going to be. And then you get a call, and they say, hey, you know that car that you dropped off? It got stolen. It was used as a battering ram at a CVS.
9: That's not what you want to hear.
8: No, it's not. For more on this, we go to KCRA 3 in Sacramento.
12: A Sacramento County man took his car in to get serviced and says it ended up stolen.
13: Deputies say the car was...
8: That's a little more than an oil change.
13: Deputies say the car was later used to smash into a CVS store in an attempted burglary. KCRA 3's Peyton Headley spoke to the man about the ordeal.
8: And if you smash and grab into a CVS, what are you going to steal? Is it the medication or is it the expired beef jerky?
9: It might be the Twix bars.
14: I get a call from Placer County that they believe my vehicle is driven through a CVS.
9: Yeah, that one's not going to buff out.
15: Brian Madel says...
8: You imagine what it's like calling AAA for that one?
9: Hi, I have a little bit of a problem. Okay, where did your car break down? The greeting card section of the CVS.
15: Brian Madel says he didn't want to believe it.
14: Maybe they had information off an old car or got some numbers mixed up. It seemed laughable. Drove down there and another car I was in, and there was my car in CVS.
9: Well, who knows? Maybe if he goes to pick up his car, he can pick up his prescriptions. He can pick up his salty treats. Pick up a case of Coca-Cola, knock a couple of birds out with one stone.
8: If he goes down to the CVS trying to do all that stuff at once, what do you think's going to take longer? The tow truck to lug the car out of there or his prescription to be ready to be picked up?
9: That's a good question. Now, I've been thinking about this, Randy. The good part is after he makes his purchases, he doesn't have to walk it out to the parking lot. He just gets to stay right there in the building.
8: Turn it into a drive-thru.
15: Deputies say it was crashed into the Auburn store in an attempted burglary after it was stolen from a Sacramento dealership in late May. Madel says his car...
8: So I'm going to guess that dealer had no security.
9: Probably.
15: Madel says his car had been at Meta Subaru, where it was being serviced.
14: I was like, there's no way. This is a concierge-level dealership. They wouldn't let that happen.
15: The Sacramento County Sheriff's Office confirmed thieves took two cars and several sets of keys from the dealership. Madel's car was found at the CVS. The other found
9: no,
15: a van.
9: No, no. It was found in the CVS.
15: Madel's car was found at the CVS. The other found abandoned in Sacramento the next day.
9: Imagine if you're just trying to get your car fixed, you're doing your due diligence, everything you're supposed to do, and you get dragged into all of this chaos.
15: With some of the stolen keys inside.
14: You know, I've been coming here since I was 16 years old for a long time. I have a lot of loyalty to this, to Meta. And I was met with, you know, the first conversation that...
8: Hey, Johnny, I got a quick one for you.
9: Yeah.
8: And don't you look up Grok. How many cars do you think are stolen in the state of California?

0: California every year?
1: Oh boy. If I had to guess, I would say around 20 or 30,000.
0: Last year, and last year was apparently a downward trend, 136,000 cars were stolen in California.
1: Whoa, I was way off.
2: They're not liable, and that when I drop it off, I sign something off.
3: KCRA 3.
0: Wait a second. The dealership's not responsible?
1: How is that happening?
0: Come on, Subaru.
2: When I drop it off, I sign something off.
3: KCRA 3 spoke with the representative from the dealership. They didn't want to go on camera, but called this a very unfortunate...
0: I'm going to guess right now that this dealer's not on CarPros.
1: I would hope not.
3: KCRA 3 spoke with the representative from the dealership. They didn't want to go on camera, but called this a very unfortunate circumstance. He says they did everything they could to secure the cars that were stolen. Now he...
0: The keys were just out ready to be taken.
1: Yeah, this is really bad publicity for that car lot.
3: Now, he emphasized they're working with their insurance company and trying to help everyone involved.
2: My insurance has to cover all this. I'm just asking the dealership to probably cover a few thousand dollars.
0: Now, here's a question, because it was his car that drove into the CVS. Does his insurance also have to pay for the damage to the CVS?
1: That's a very good question. I know this. My grandma got to the point to where she couldn't drive anymore. She got too old. And so we took the keys from grandma and we had her sell the car. And she filled out her paperwork correctly with the DMV. The person that she sold it to did not fill out his paperwork with the DMV correctly. This individual then took the car and ran somebody over with it. So, guess who gets the knock at the door? My 90-something-year-old grandmother. And it became an insurance nightmare to try to get her off the hook for that. Because the person who gets hit, they don't care who writes the check. They just want someone to write the check. So if the guy that buys the car is not properly insured or has no insurance or whatever... But there's a way you can hang it on someone who has Cadillac insurance. That's who you go after. So the person who got hit knew that my grandmother wasn't driving the car and was no longer the owner of the car, but went after her anyway because that's where the money was.
2: My insurance has to cover all this. I'm just asking the dealership to probably cover a few thousand dollars.
3: After decades at the dealership, Madoff says he hopes their bottom line isn't their top priority.
1: Well, I'm sorry to tell you, but it is.
0: That is just the worst. You drop off your car at the dealership you've been using for years and years and years. Somebody breaks in, steals your car, and drives it all the way through a CVS.
1: That's a Subaru, they said?
0: Yes, which okay. This is the wild thing to me. Like, no offense to any Kia owners out there, but I understand if you're using a Kia as a battering ram, Subaru's a valuable car.
1: Well, that dealership lucked out that it was this guy that it happened to, because if there were really angry lesbians that this happened to, I wouldn't want to be them. All right, Randy, it's time to reopen the blotter.
4: If the cashier is dummy. Ooh,
5: I know. We couldn't make this stuff up if we tried.
6: I said, hell no, baby boy. Let me get up on out of here.
5: It's the California Crime Blotter.
1: And this one has, well, let's just say some similarities to one Orenthal James Simpson.
0: A Del Mar man took the law into his own hands to get his stolen sports memorabilia back. But luckily, he didn't try to fake kidnap anybody.
1: Now, when I said that in the tease or the introduction, I guess I should say, I wonder how many listeners out there thought, wow, they're taking the blotter to a dark place if they're going to talk about two people being beheaded.
0: We were talking about the other OJ case. Anyway, here's NBC7.

0: Del Mar man had an heirloom stolen while he slept. He reported it to police, but managed to solve the case himself. NBC7's Dave Summers explains how he pulled that off.
1: Always shortstop.
2: Cody White manages a North County restaurant, but his passion since he was three is baseball.
1: This is NDMA 3. This is the one I use mostly for tournaments.
2: Last Friday morning, before daybreak, Cody's bats, gloves, shoes, and bag were stolen out of the back of his truck. The most precious of these is the glove he used in high school.
1: I've made a lot of really good plays with this glove. I've done a lot of amazing things with this glove.
3: Now, wait a minute. When it said sports memorabilia, I thought that he had a glove that belonged to someone famous. Not a glove that belonged to him when he was young and missing ground balls.
4: Who steals somebody's old baseball glove?
1: I've done a lot of amazing things with this glove.
2: He wasn't having it.
1: When it hit me that I had that glove in there, that's when I kind of broke down.
2: White's roommate checked the driveway security video, and this is what they saw. A man carefully opening the gate of White's truck. He passed on the tools and a beach chair, but grabbed the equipment bag, then carried it to his getaway car.
4: Just plucking things out of a pickup truck.
3: Okay, the framing of this story is all wrong. It's not memorabilia. What was stolen from this man is junk.
4: Well, it was important to him.
3: Well, come on. Him? He's not a famous athlete. It's not like they stole Bruce Jenner's jockstrap.
4: It's memorable to him, so it's his memorabilia. Just like it was OJ's memorabilia.
5: What's going on, America?
6: You and California have so much in common. For one, you're both broke. Stick around, and after the break, John and Randy might just fix one of those. It's the Fix California Hour replay. KABC Dependable Traffic. 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
7: A bit challenging as you drive through Commerce tonight on the 5 North before Washington. It's a crash in the left lane and things are backed up to Slauson. Out in Pomona, 10 West connector to the 57 South. We've got debris in the middle lanes. Mid-City, 10 West before Robertson Plywood in the right lane. And in the Anaheim area, 5 South at Gene Autry Way, a large box in the middle lane.
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8: And right now it's time to open up the California crime blotter.
9: If the cashier is dummy.
10: Ooh.
11: We can make this stuff up if we tried.
12: I said, hell no, baby boy. Let me get up on out of here.
11: It's the California crime blotter.
8: And this one involves a casino of sorts.
0: In a neighborhood in Sacramento County, somebody's single-family home was doubling as a casino. Why are people still doing this in a day and age where you can literally bet on anything and everything from your smartphone? Well, you got to have one hell of a monkey on your back to answer that one. Here is Fox 40.
13: The Sacramento County Sheriff's Office has busted what they're calling an illegal Vegas-style gambling business in the area of Florin Road near Power Inn Road in South Sacramento. Fox 40's Juliette Smith has more.
14: Deputies executed a search warrant somewhere on this block, though video from the sheriff's office does appear to show this home right here behind me allegedly tied to an illegal gambling operation. And as it turns out, this
0: is... You think you get a hand pay in there?
8: Let's just say you're sitting there playing Hot Pots and you hit the green. Do you think they're actually going to pay you out, or do you think they're going to pull a gun on you?
14: And as it turns out, this is not the first time deputies have raided the home for the exact same reason.
0: They didn't even move. They just set right back up.
14: On May 27th, sheriff deputies served a search warrant at a known location on the 8200 block of Florin Road following a tip from members of the community. Sergeant Ed Igo.
0: Someone got cheated and decided to fink.
8: You think it was that, or do you think... I don't know. They saw a cocktail waitress late for her shift, running to the front door.
0: It would be pretty obvious if you're living in a single family neighborhood, the kinds of cars and the clientele that are driving around at all hours of the night.
8: Do you think they turn the garage into a showroom?
14: Sergeant Ed Igo is a spokesperson for the Sacramento County Sheriff's Office.
15: It was a frequented casino that

0: obviously they were able to gain a lot of illicit funds.
1: As it turns out...
2: What do you think the big game at this casino is? What's the big game at the underground illegal casinos?
3: Dragon Link?
1: As it turns out, the only ones who hit the jackpot here were the sheriff deputies. The department recovered 5 firearms, numerous casino-style gambling machines, electronic storage devices containing potential evidence, and $100,000 in illegal proceeds.
2: Oh my!
3: Do you think you get player's points when you're gambling at someone's house?
2: Can you imagine walking into there showing your M Life card?
3: Hey, I'm gold, baby.
2: You don't have any status here.
1: The department recovered 5 firearms, numerous casino-style gambling machines.
2: Now, here's my question. Where on the black market or where do you go to buy, like, old, defunct video poker machines?
3: I don't know, but if you have enough players' points, do they let you stay in the master bedroom?
1: Electronic storage devices containing potential evidence and $100,000 in illegal proceeds.
0: As soon as they realize that the cops are there, everybody's trying to ditch their weapon. And in fact, we have footage of one of the individuals that's trying to run out, realizing that the place is surrounded, so he throws his gun up on the roof.
3: It's like Breaking Bad with the pizza.
2: It's exactly what I was thinking. They're never going to get it. It's on the roof now.
1: The only thing these guys appear to have won is a free ride to jail. All of this comes after several weeks of investigations by the Sacramento County Sheriff's Office's Central Division Problem-Oriented Policing Team and Special Enforcement Detail in partnership with the Elk Grove Police Department.
0: Just 6 months prior, 52-year-old Dung Nguyen was arrested for those casino-based crimes, as well as being a felon in possession of a firearm, as well as possession of a machine gun.
2: Oh, my.
3: His name is Dung?
2: Dung Nguyen. Here's my question. If Dung Nguyen 6 months ago was busted for illegally operating a casino and having a machine gun, why is Dung Nguyen on the streets of California today?
3: It sounds like Dung really stepped in it.
0: Again, at the same locations.
1: The sergeant says Nguyen was released from jail that following November day.
0: Once again.
2: We don't hold people that have a machine gun?
3: No, well, he had to get home for the Thanksgiving rush.
2: Illegally operating a casino? Oh, that's not a violent crime. Okay. Operating a machine gun? No. Until he uses it, it's a nonviolent crime. We're not putting him away.
3: Do you think Dung charges for parking and has a resort fee, too?
1: The sergeant says Nguyen was released from jail that following November day.
0: Once again, 6 months later, he has another casino up and running, and once again, he's been arrested for this.
1: One local resident...
2: You think they keep him away this time, or he'll be out tomorrow?
3: Well, let's see. He's got to be out by 4th of July.
1: One local resident telling Fox 40.
4: There is a lot of things that do go around in South Sac, you know, but this is the first time I've ever heard of anything like that.
1: Adding that she was especially surprised to see what had been confiscated inside the residence.
4: Start prosecuting them and mean it and using them as an example. If somebody commits a crime, they should do the time.
2: Never heard that one before.
3: Maybe she could be mayor of L.A.
2: Look, they have an okay prosecutor, Tin Ho. And Tin Ho, by the way, didn't do well at all in that congressional race. But the laws are what the laws are that not only did the legislature pass over the last 15 years, but California voters passed over the last 15 years. It is very hard to get someone to go to prison, even if they're illegally operating a casino full of machine guns.
3: No, but here's how you get them on this one. The government doesn't care if you knock off a target. They don't care if you do something bad to someone else. But if you don't pay your taxes and you're taking money from them, boy, they will put a helicopter over your house, descend from a cable down your chimney to get their money.
4: And using them as an example, if somebody commits a crime, they should do the time.
1: Now, Nguyen's bail was set at $1 million, and he is expected to appear in court on June 10th.
2: If you're busted for illegally operating a casino, can you use all the money that you got from all the suckers that went to that casino to hire the bail bondsman?
3: What do you think Dung is doing in jail to pass the time? You think he's playing cards?
2: He's got an operation on the inside.

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0: There you go. A South Sac neighborhood had a house that was an illegal casino. And 6 months ago, the same guy was busted for operating an illegal casino.
2: Dung roll to seven.
3: Coming up, John and Randy examine ways to fix our golden state. But first, 5 minutes of prescription drug commercials.
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5: The feds continue to investigate two Southern California men accused of plotting to attack last Sunday's UFC Freedom 250 event on the White House lawn. Here's Daniel Martindale.
6: The suspects are 24-year-old Brian Omar Roa of Cala Mesa and 32-year-old Michael Allen Thomas of Pinyon Hills. Both were arrested Saturday and have made their initial court appearances. The FBI searched both men's homes and recovered several guns and large quantities of ammunition. A handgun, rifle, tactical vest, two-way radio, and a laser target pointer were recovered from Roa's home. Inside Thomas's home, investigators seized two rifles, about 180 rounds of ammo, and a pistol. The FBI says the alleged terror plot involved at least 19 people and included plans for explosions and gunfire.
5: A new study from Stanford shows that California homeowners are paying much more for home insurance than they did 6 years ago. On average, rates are up 84%. And June is now officially traditional nuclear family month in Fresno. That's the latest. I'm Mark Mayfield.
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7: In La Quinada, we've got road work on the 210 West between Angeles Crest and Highway 2. Two left lanes are off limits and things are slow from Foothill as you make your way through Commerce tonight. On the 5 North before Washington, we've got a wreck in the left lane. It's slow from Slauson. And as you make your way through the South Anaheim area, 5 South near East Gene Autry Way, a large box is blocking the middle lane.
0: Well, I had my make-ahead grilled chicken thigh barbecue chicken salad again for lunch yesterday, and it is so great. 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
12: Did you know that almost half the vegetables and more than three-quarters of the fruit that we eat in this country come from just one state, California? Yeah, it's true. And according to a new report by the Environmental Working Group, a health advocacy organization, a lot of this produce is tainted with PFAS, which are sometimes referred to as forever chemicals. Why? Well, the EPA says pesticides keep America's food supply safe, abundant, and affordable. And of course, these chemicals are used in every state, not just California. Now, if you are worried, though, about how much you're consuming, the best thing to do is to buy organic produce, if and when you can. Organic or not, you should rinse all fruits and vegetables under running water. Don't use any soap. And as one epidemiologist told us, use a brush on sturdier items like carrots, potatoes, and cucumbers. I'm Dr. Sanjay Gupta, helping you live a better life.
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3: Tried to use the canceled flight boarding. I'm so confused how you make a forged boarding pass.
4: Yeah, this makes no sense.
5: Ariami was able to get past TSA the morning of May 18th, despite his canceled flight reservation, his boarding pass appearing to be a forgery. Police allege he approaches a gate and tries twice to scan a fake boarding pass, but fails. More than an hour later, he allegedly approaches another gate, walks past busy United gate agents, and boards the flight.
3: So he was just with a fake boarding pass trying to see if this will work at any single one of the gates.
4: And then he just pushed his way through onto a plane.
3: That's great. Good to know.
5: The charging documents say Ariami hid in the plane's restroom as it taxied to the runway and wasn't detected until a passenger notified the crew. Once the
3: somebody had to use the head and they got a great surprise.
4: Imagine some passenger banging on the door. Hey, what's going on in there? You've been in there like an hour. I gotta go.
5: And wasn't detected until a passenger notified the crew. Once the crew realized he wasn't booked on the flight, the plane returned to the gate. And this is one of several...
3: Okay. Not only is this a huge breach of security, but Johnny, how pissed off do you think everyone on that plane was?
4: Oh, they all misconnected. Some of them probably missed their cruises or their business meetings or whatever it was that they were coming to Los Angeles for. Everyone had to be pissed.
5: Once the crew realized he wasn't booked on the flight, the plane returned to the gate. And this is one of several recent incidents where a stowaway successfully boarded a flight. In February, Svetlana Dali bypassed security at Newark Liberty International, snuck onto a United flight, and flew to Milan, Italy, where she was later detained by authorities.
3: What's with United? Why is this two different United stories? Because I don't see this kind of hoo-ha on American or Southwest.
4: Maybe it's because Spirit went under.
3: That is an interesting, interesting observation. The riffraff's got to go somewhere.
5: And in November 2024, Dali blended in with a crowd at Newark Liberty International and boarded a Delta flight to Paris without a ticket, passport, or travel visa.
6: When that Houston plane returned to the gate, the suspect was met by police officers, the FBI, and explosive detection canine unit. The flight delayed for 3 hours.
3: Oh, boy.
4: Could you imagine being stuck on that plane for 3 hours while they went through all this nonsense?
3: Well, and it's probably one of those situations where they didn't even deplane them. They all had to just sit there and wait for all this to get sorted out, and they already ended the pre-boarding drink service.
4: Well, and just imagine what the reaction must have been on the ground, where you have a pilot contacting air traffic control saying, yeah, you need to contact the police. We have a stowaway on this flight by the name of Abdul. I'm sure there are about 912 machine guns pointed right at that door the moment they opened it up.
6: The suspect appears in court on Monday. Jacqueline Lee, ABC News, Los Angeles.
3: There you go. The man trying to board a plane on a ticket that he did not have and successfully gets on a plane bound to LAX from IAH and gets found in the potty.
4: You know what's funny? You go back and you look at Home Alone 2, and the same thing happened to Macaulay Culkin, where he gets on the wrong plane and ends up in a different city, correct?
3: Yes, this is pre-TSA, though. And he was a 9-year-old in the movie and is like, oh, that's my dad, and follows a guy in a jacket that looks like his dad. It ends up going to New York instead of Florida. And why do I know the whole plot to this movie?
4: Okay. If you ever watch that movie with people who work in the airline industry, they'll ruin it for you. And they'll say, that can't happen because of this, this, this, this, this, and this. But I guess it could have happened, or it was believable enough because it was what, the 1990s?
3: Yes. You just have to believe that a few days before Christmas, there was an open seat on a flight from Chicago to New York.
4: Now that part's unbelievable. But that was back when they used

0: paper ticket. So I guess you could see something like that happening. But now, today, with everything being electronic and there being a footprint every time you move from one part of the airport to the next, this was allowed to happen to a grown man named Abdul.
1: Now, what do you think was the situation where there was so much commotion going on at the gate that he was able to slip by? How many people were trying to get an upgrade right before the plane boarded?
0: Oh, being at the airport brings out the worst impulses in people. I'm sure there was some kind of drama going on at that gate, and Abdul just pushed his way right through, and no one wanted to fight with him. Because in any other context, it doesn't make sense.
2: If it ain't broke, don't fix it.
3: You may be frightened, and I know how you feel.
2: So I guess we'll be back after the break with more Fix California Hour Replay. KABC Dependable Traffic, now.
4: Traffic is moving slowly in Echo Park. This is on the 101 South at Benton Way. Stalled cars stuck in the left lane and holding things up from Melrose. La Cunada Flint Ridge, 210 West between Angeles Crest and the 2. We've got Caltrans work in the 2 left lanes and things are slow from Foothill. And in Alhambra, 10 East before Atlantic. Couple cars involved in a wreck. Most of the action has been moved over to the shoulder. It's jammed from Fremont.
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6: Here with an update on illicit massage parlors in San Diego, Mr. Randy Wang.
7: The city attorney of San Diego is looking to shut down some more massage parlors because, well, nobody goes there for a back rub.
6: I'm sure there has to be someone in recorded history who did.
7: When you are a strangely named massage parlor in a strip mall with black bars on your windows and you're open till 11 o'clock at night, there is no legitimate business for you. For more on this, we go to NBC7.
8: San Diego City Attorney wants to shut down a massage business in Linda Vista. A year-long undercover investigation apparently turned up allegations of...
7: Really? The cops had to go undercover for a whole year?
6: They had to be very, very, very thorough.
7: How many R&Ts did they have to get before they realized what was going on?
8: Apparently turned up allegations of prostitution and possibly human trafficking.
9: And the operators and the landlord are also facing several building code violations. NBC7's Dave Summers.
7: If it's the prostitution's not bad enough, they don't have a mop sink.
6: And just imagine what would happen if there was a fire in there.
9: NBC7's Dave Summers explains why the city attorney says the number of these salons is growing.
7: Well, because it's apparently very hard to shut them down. And we don't want to really enforce a lot of laws here. And because all of the prostitutes are victims, they don't want to testify against their pimps or their traffickers because they know that the pimps and the traffickers won't get much time. And when they get out, they get retaliated against.
6: And they seem to have nasty tempers.
10: This social media ad for Comfy Spa may seem...
7: Comfy Spa? You're telling me somebody legitimately went to Comfy Spa because they had shoulder pain?
6: Go ahead and put your feet up and enjoy yourself over at Comfy Spa.
10: This social media ad for Comfy Spa may seem perfectly normal, except perhaps for the operating hours, 9 a.m. to 11 p.m. Behind these closed doors, though.
7: Nope. Not legit.
10: Behind these closed doors, though, the San Diego City Attorney says the offerings are quite the opposite.
11: Illegal activity is unpredictable. The prostitution can bring all kinds of different additional criminal elements.
10: City Attorney Heather Ferber filed this injunction against the operators of Comfy Spa and the landlord of this strip mall at 5201 Linda Vista Road.
7: Well, now everyone knows where the address is.
6: This is great advertising for them.
7: I guarantee you, somebody listening in San Diego is going to go drive by there just to see what's up.
10: The civil suit identifies the spa as a public nuisance, which is a threat to the health, safety, and welfare of the public and its occupants.
7: How is it this hard to shut down a known den of prostitution?
6: Because the investigation takes forever, because every guy who works for the city has to, let's just say...
7: Let's just not.
6: Take their turn.
10: It alleges since last February, the property developed a history of criminal and nuisance activity, including lewd activities and prostitution-related arrests. The case is
7: So you already know that prostitution's going down there. You've already had arrests. The investigation is over. You can't shut the business down?
6: No, because they have to go undercover about 900 times before they feel confident making that statement.
10: The case is complaint-driven. Undercover officers have made arrests for prostitution here and responded to a...

0: customer complaint of sexual assault leveled at one of the therapists. Business neighbor Dustin Pope says the spa always seemed suspicious.
1: You'll see kind of older gentlemen sort of embarrassedly walking out of there.
0: In the city attorney.
2: With their head held low.
3: They've got the derby hat on, the sunglasses. They're hiding behind the newspaper.
2: People don't walk into those rooms confidently, and they sure don't walk out of those rooms confidently.
0: In the city attorney's estimation, these massage businesses are cropping up all over San Diego, and she attributes it to a number of things, including the fact that smaller communities have a better budget to address the problem. Also, she says since COVID, prostitution and trafficking has gone inside to disguise their activities.
2: Maybe in San Diego, it's straight on the streets in LA and Oakland.
3: Oh, in Oakland? There are designated parts of town for prostitution.
2: International Boulevard.
1: You know, one closes down, 10 more open. You'll see that. They're in almost every strip mall.
2: So shouldn't there then be, I don't know, some liability attached to the landlord that is knowingly renting space to a criminal organization?
3: Hey, they're good for the rent. What does the landlord care?
2: Besides, it's the same thing with all the illegal pot stores that the city says they can't shut down, which is why there's a ballot measure in the city of LA called Measure CB, which would allow the city to send tax bills to criminal organizations. It makes no sense.
0: Besides the alleged illicit activity, the injunction lists a number of building code violations. They include a half dozen massage rooms and what appears to be living quarters.
4: A lot.
2: Yes, because these are sex slaves and you are enabling it.
0: And what appears to be...
2: These girls were probably brought here in a shipping container like the second season of The Wire.
0: And what appears to be living quarters.
4: A lot of instances with massage parlors where we see evidence of people living there, we find that the women who are there are victims of human trafficking.
0: We went inside
3: okay,
0: to get...
3: Do you think if the prostitutes live there, when they go to sleep at night, they put the cucumbers on both eyes?
0: We went inside to get a look for ourselves. We were greeted by one of...
3: Oh, yeah. I'd love to see that expense report.
0: We were greeted by one of the employees who did not identify herself and didn't answer any of our questions about the allegations. This is the second such injunction from the city attorney's office in as many months. Last April, a civil suit alleging similar activities at the Osaka Oriental Spa in North Park was filed.
4: Human trafficking, unfortunately, is a problem here in San Diego, and I think part of that is just locational.
2: Or we don't want to put these people away in prison.
3: What do you think HR said when they're going through the expense report and they're looking at this guy's expenses and they see $800 at the Osaka Oriental Spa?
2: It's for research.
4: The inflow of people, we just have a lot of people coming through.
0: Comfy Spa remains open for business, despite this latest litigation.
2: Despite the arrest, despite everyone knowing it's a den of prostitution, they can still operate their business. I do not understand. We make it so hard for legitimate businesses to operate in this state, but illegally operating businesses have free reign.
3: Well, compared to the pot shops, they're pillars of the community.
0: In Linda Vista, Dave Summers, NBC 7.
5: And the injunction also alleges from as early as December 2025 through March of this year, SDPD officers found more than 250 online advertisements, blogs, and user reviews for sex acts occurring at the property.
2: Oh, if we only had more time, we'd be opening up that Yelp page, Johnny.
3: 5 out of 5 stars. And Randy, we got a bunch of emails from people all over Northern California who heard us over the weekend on KMJ.
2: They took the challenge. 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When we originally, before we simulcast live on KSFO, we were always reaching out to people being like, okay, since we're on at night, where can you hear us? Because that signal goes everywhere. It goes to other states and even goes up to Canada. Well, 580 is also a big signal. So take the challenge on Saturday at noon. Tell us where you can hear that signal.

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25: KABC. A preliminary hearing for singer David is now scheduled for July 21st. Here's Daniel Martindale.
26: This morning, it was rescheduled from late June during a status conference in Los Angeles. The preliminary hearing, which will determine if there is enough evidence for a trial, is expected to last 5 days. The singer, whose real name is David Burke, is accused of murdering a 14-year-old girl whose decomposed remains were found in an abandoned Tesla in the Hollywood Hills last September, about 5 months after she was reported missing. Prosecutors say Burke killed the girl to maintain his lucrative music career.
25: The CDC issuing a food safety alert regarding a multi-state outbreak of infant botulism tied to a recalled powdered formula. Cases involving 3 infants have been reported in California, Pennsylvania, and Washington. And no income tax on salaries up to $150,000. That's the new proposal from Republican candidate for governor of California, Steve Hilton. That's the latest. I'm Mark Mayfield.
27: Expect delays as you make your way through La Cunada tonight, 210 West, between Angeles Crest and the 2. Caltrans work in the 2 left lanes. Slow conditions from Foothill in Echo Park, 101 South, before Rampart. A broken down car has been moved over to the shoulder. However, a bit slow from the Melrose area. And in Alhambra, 10 East, before Atlantic. A crash involving 2 cars along the right shoulder now.
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11: A Better Life with Dr. Sanjay Gupta.
12: Eating a healthy diet is not only good for you physically, it can also keep your brain sharp as you age. According to a new study out of China, people who most closely followed the MIND diet slowed aging in key structures inside their brains by more than 2 years. The MIND diet is a combination of the Mediterranean diet, which we talk a lot about, and the DASH diet, which stands for Dietary Approaches to Stop Hypertension. All three of these diets are similar, but the MIND diet puts more of an emphasis on berries, beans, leafy green vegetables, fish, poultry, whole grains, olive oil, and nuts. You're not going to eat foods with a lot of saturated fat. We're talking cheese, butter, red meat, or anything fried. You really don't have to eat like this 100% of the time. That's the key. Just do the best that you can. I'm Dr. Sanjay Gupta, helping you live a better life.
0: Turn the key, but don't

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1: Businesses that once called downtown home have moved elsewhere, causing an exodus of workers and residents.
2: The California Academy of Sciences in Golden Gate Park facing money troubles. They're dealing with a $7 million deficit as it spends more than it earns. And California lawmakers have approved a $355 billion budget that avoids some of the health care cuts suggested by Governor Newsom. That's the latest. I'm Mark Mayfield.
3: On the 105 westbound before Wilmington, some good news. That stall has been cleared from lanes. Everything looks to be back to normal. In East LA, on the 60 westbound between Downey and Indiana, we've got a crash involving three vehicles. CHP is holding all lanes to get some tow trucks in there and clear those vehicles off the roadway. And in Boyle Heights on the 60 westbound before the 10, got a disabled vehicle that's taken up the center divider.
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0: We're on our radio. He's our Carlin. I'm Gary McNamara. Welcome and good morning. Yes, I'm going to play this a quick audio cut. This is the president yesterday, okay? Here we go.
1: All right.
0: Talking about the Iran deal.
1: Yeah.
2: It's in the low 70s now, right?
3: That's right.
2: That's amazing. So that's what speaks. That speaks louder than words. The alternative would be a worldwide depression. You know, the stupid people want to have a worldwide depression. And they're stupid people. So you can only go so far. You drive somebody into the ground and a lot of bad things happen. Number one, the strait would never open because they don't like floating billion-dollar ships up and down a strait when there are rockets flying over them and mines all over the place. So the strait would never be open. It wouldn't be open for a long time. So we have a very hot stock market, and we have starting to be a very low oil price. And
0: wow. Just wow. Wow. Wow.
1: Yeah.
0: And most of the response was, well, I wonder who caused the closing of the Strait of Hormuz. How did this all happen?
1: Yeah. Yeah.
0: It's like, and then again, that the people like us that backed him on it and backed him on what he wanted to do that now he has reversed are now the stupid people who want a global recession.
1: Yeah, I feel like that cut that we played from Senator Kennedy yesterday,
0: yes.
1: Where you just start going, what? You know, brevity is not his strong point. So we'll get into that a little bit more coming up.
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12: California is suing one county over its opposition to mail-in voting. Here's Jason Campadonia.
13: The voters in Shasta County approved a measure that eliminates most mail-in voting and requires residents to present government-issued photo ID to vote. California Attorney General Rob Bonta says that Measure B violates state election laws and must be struck down before the November election. Bonta has been successful in similar cases, including suing Huntington Beach over its city charter that requires ID before casting a ballot.
12: U.S. Air Force officials have officially identified all 8 people who were killed in Monday's B-52 bomber crash at Edwards Air Force Base. 5 of them were active-duty airmen, 1 was a retired lieutenant colonel, and the other 2 were government civilians and contractors. And California has a slew of new laws going into effect July the 1st. SB 760 requires all K-12 schools in the state to have at least one working gender-neutral restroom. That's the latest. I'm Mark Mayfield.
14: In Elysian Park on the 5 northbound before Stadium Way, got some 2x4s that are blocking the roadway. Vehicles have hit this object, and it looks like there's some flat tires involved, so be on the lookout as you approach. In Hollywood on the 101 northbound after Cahuenga, got a conked out vehicle taking up the center lane. And a cone zone in Hawthorne on the 105 eastbound between the 405 and Crenshaw. The 3 right lanes are going to be off limits until 5 a.m.
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0: Now, it's Red Eye Radio. Gary McNamara and Eric Harley talk about everything from politics to social issues and news of the day. Whether you're up late or you're just starting your day, welcome to the show from the Relief Factor Studios. 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
1: All across America, we are Red Eye Radio. He is Eric Harley and I'm Gary McNamara. Welcome and good morning. Thanks so much for being here. You know, we had mentioned in a previous hour about the whole Nate Bargatze thing about he's getting severely criticized for going to the UFC or UFC 250 last weekend, and it was funny because I saw posts from Democrats saying, "I hate Trump."

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1: KABC. At least one lawmaker says the latest California budget will most likely increase the cost of living in the state. Here's Jason Campadonia.
2: Assemblymember Greg Wallace from the Inland Empire voted no on the newly passed budget.
3: Right now, families across our communities are forced to choose between gas for the car or keeping the lights on.
2: He says at one point, Republicans and Democrats were both focused on affordability.
3: Good intentions don't change the reality that these costs are passed on to the people who can least afford them.
2: Final budget negotiations will continue until the end of the month.
1: A California resident was hospitalized this spring with an extremely rare tick-borne illness. The patient was found to have Rickettsia lanae, a newly discovered bacteria that causes spotted fever. And Major League Baseball is warning several San Francisco Giants pitchers after they wrote Bible verses on their caps during the team's Pride Night game. That's the latest. I'm Mark Mayfield.
4: In Burbank on the 5 northbound before Hollywood Way, got a disabled vehicle that's taken up the center divider. Be on the lookout as you approach. In South LA on the 110 south.

0: Found before the 105, a crash has the center lane blocked. And in Diamond Bar on the 60 westbound before Diamond Bar Boulevard, another vehicle having some trouble. This time it's blocking the carpool lane.
1: The expectation and the norm is to win, and that is what we will be able to do here. I believe in the power of UCLA.
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2: Now he's saying there's no hope that the United States could ever beat them.
3: Right.
2: By what he said right here. Here we go.
4: It's in the low 70s now.
5: That's right.
4: That's amazing. So that's what speaks. That speaks louder than words. The alternative would be a worldwide depression. You know, the stupid people want to have a worldwide depression. And they're stupid people. So you can only go so far. You drive somebody into the ground and a lot of bad things happen. Number one, the strait would never open because they don't like floating billion-dollar ships up and down a strait when there are rockets flying over them and mines all over the place. So the strait would never be open. It wouldn't be open for a long time. So we have a very hot stock market, and we have starting to be a very low oil price.
2: And that's one of the things, and this has been discussed many times before. Trump thinks that everything is an economic transaction with somebody.
3: Right.
2: That they think the same way that we do.
3: Right.
2: That
3: right.
2: Everybody talks, you know, that's why they talk about the $300 billion that, you know, we're going to, you know, the goal is to normalize Iran. And, you know, this is a thing that commercial profit can defeat, the Sharia government that exists there.
3: Yeah.
2: And it's just bizarre because so much of what him and Vance are saying is what Obama said. Mm-hmm. And you shake your head going, this is just nuts. Let's go further to this. This is on Trump on a ballistic missile program. Here we go.
4: So we'll be working on a parallel effort with the Gulf nations to address non-nuclear issues such as the conventional ballistic missiles, which we'll be talking about. And support. I mean, they have to have some because other people have some. You got to have some. Somebody said, you shouldn't give them one. And I have guys, I like some of these guys. But I don't think they're smart.
2: This is the guy, again, you notice what he's doing. Everybody's not smart. Everybody's not stupid. Here is Trump. All right. I'm going to read the quote from Trump. All right. First off, it's in reality, this is from National Review, in reality, Iranian missiles are a huge problem. Because he said, let me just see, maybe he says here, let me finish the quote here. Here we go. All right, here we go.
3: Okay.
4: Sir, you shouldn't let them have any missile. I said, well, what am I going to do? Am I going to let Saudi Arabia have missiles, but they can't have them? Yes, sir. Doesn't work that way, you know? It doesn't work that way. And missiles aren't the problem. Missiles are, they hurt a little location, but they don't blow up the planet.
2: Wow. In reality, Iranian missiles are a huge problem. And you don't have to take it from me. You can take it from Donald Trump. In October of 2017, in announcing his declining to certify Obama's Iran nuclear deal, Trump said, Iran develops, deploys, and proliferates missiles that threaten American troops and our allies. Trump said that under the Obama deal, Iran has received massive sanctions relief while continuing to develop its missiles program. In the same speech, he said that under his strategy, we will address the regime's proliferation of missiles and weapons that threaten its neighbors, global trade, and freedom of navigation, informally pulling out of Obama's deal in 2018. Trump criticized Iran for exporting dangerous missiles. In May of 2018, when he formally pulled out of the Obama deal, he once again said that Iran exports dangerous missiles and that not only does the deal fail to halt Iran's nuclear ambitions, but it fails to address the regime's development of ballistic missiles that could deliver nuclear warheads. In launching the war in February, Trump told the American people they've rejected every opportunity to renounce their nuclear ambitions and we can't take it anymore. Instead, they attempted to rebuild their nuclear program and continue developing the long-range

0: 180 degrees.
1: Which president or which one? Which version are you trusting? Yeah.
0: The February one, the April one, or the one now?
1: Right.
0: That has a completely different opinion than what he held just a few months ago.
1: Right. Tell me which one you're trusting.
0: And then when you gaslight, when you say things, when you're calling people stupid for going along with the narrative that they believed in you, how they believed you were doing the right thing with Iran, and now calling them stupid because they won't change on a dime and agree with you now.
1: Yeah.
0: You know your argument is weak.
1: Yeah. Yeah.
0: And J.D. Vance's, straw manning. Mm-hmm. It's just unbelievable. Mm-hmm. It's like nobody's saying these things. Nobody's saying these things.
1: Right.
0: And the other thing is that's really weak is when they keep, and J.D. Vance has been all over the place talking about, well, that's the propaganda coming from that. That's the propaganda. But we believe this portion that they really do want to get rid of, and they believe they've gone the wrong direction for the last 47 years. Stop it. Stop trying to sell me something that Karine Jean-Pierre would.
1: Right.
0: And I agree with Andrew McCarthy. Trump and J.D. Vance believe that the people that vote for them are imbeciles, that they're idiots.
1: Or that they'll get in line if they're called names.
0: Right. You'll get in line if you're called names because you don't want to offend them.
1: Right.
0: Sorry, but the Republican Party's a little bit different. And conservatives are a little bit different than the Democrat Party.
1: Yep.
0: Issues actually matter, and credibility actually matters.
1: Yep.
0: And right now, this administration doesn't have any on this issue.
1: Nope.
0: None. We are Red Eye Radio.
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7: This year's iHeartRadio Music Festival has been announced. BTS, Cardi B, Snoop Dogg, Kenny Chesney, and more set to headline the two-night event at Las Vegas' T-Mobile Arena this September. Team USA is off to a winning start as they head to Seattle this Friday.
8: Americans defeated Paraguay 4-1 in their first match of the tournament from SoFi Stadium in Los Angeles. Fans were thrilled as they watched the U.S. score more than they ever have in a World Cup game.
9: It was so awesome. The fans, the crowd, the venue, the players were amazing.
8: The Stars and Stripes will take on Australia in Seattle and wrap up the group stage against Turkey on June 25th. The United States has never won the World Cup. I'm Lisa Taylor.
7: The World FIFA Cup. The U.S. beat Paraguay. Now the Stars and Stripes take on Australia tomorrow in Seattle. That's the latest. I'm Bob Montague.
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10: In Baldwin Park on the 10 eastbound between Baldwin Park and La Puente, got a crash. All lanes right now are blocked as CHP runs a brake to clear that vehicle from the roadway. Same for Torrance on the 405 southbound between Normandy and the 110. Another brake is being run to clear vehicles from the roadway due to a crash. And in Pomona on the 57 southbound connector to the 71. Good news, that crash has been cleared.
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0: 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Now, it's Red Eye Radio. Gary McNamara and Eric Harley talk about everything from politics to social issues and news of the day. Whether you're up late or you're just starting your day, welcome to the show. 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
15: All across America, we are Red Eye Radio. He's Eric Carney and I'm Gary McNamara. Welcome and good morning. All right, so Kevin Warsh and the Fed decided to maintain the fund rate as it is.
16: All right.
15: Won't increase interest rate or the interest rate or lower it.
16: Okay.
15: It was a 12-0 vote.
16: Okay.
15: Despite a previous public view of some of the governors that a rate increase was called for.
16: Right.
15: It was 12-0, though.
16: Yeah. Yeah, they apparently worked it out, I guess. I don't know if Kevin Warsh got in there. I don't know if it's like the, on Capitol Hill when they

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2: Since the start of the World Cup, the FBI has seized 28 drones near SoFi Stadium and the LA Memorial Coliseum. Before games and watch parties started last week, the FBI announced there was a zero-tolerance policy when it comes to drones. The San Andreas Fault and San Jacinto Fault zones are at their highest stress levels in 1,000 years.
3: Since the fault lines have reached unprecedented levels, the stress is usually released periodically in major earthquakes, but has continued to build in the last 160 years since the last major rupture on the faults. The study's lead author Liliane Burkhard says the fault system is currently in a critically loaded state. It also suggests the Cajon Pass can sometimes block large earthquakes from striking along the San Andreas Fault and San Jacinto Fault Zone at the same time. I'm Daniel Martindale.
2: The Dodgers swept Tampa Bay, host Baltimore at Dodger Stadium for the weekend series. That's the latest. I'm Bob Montague.
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4: Crews have stopped the forward progress of the 98-acre Bella Fire in the Antelope Valley. That fire burning in an agricultural community near Lancaster. It prompted evacuation warnings. The L.A. County Fire Department says structures were threatened but hasn't confirmed if those were homes. A bill to officially designate May 17th as Bruce Lee Day in California is heading to the governor.
5: The bill was introduced by Democratic Assemblymember Matt Haney of San Francisco, where Lee was born. It would honor the icon's impact on film, culture, and Chinese-American history. The state Senate passed the bill in a unanimous 38-0 vote. May 17th was the day Lee returned to San Francisco at the age of 18. If Newsom signs the bill, Lee would become the first Chinese American commemorated with a day in California. I'm Tammy Trujillo.
4: The New York Knicks NBA champions, the ticker tape parade is today. That's the latest. I'm Bob Montague.
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6: On the 210 westbound off-ramp to Yarnell, still working on clearing these three vehicles that got tangled up. The off-ramp is partially blocked. It looks like they're just trying to find three tow trucks to get in there. In South LA, a cone zone on the 105 eastbound between the 110 and Central, the two right lanes are going to be off limits till 5 a.m.
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4: 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And it does the greatest job on steaks. I'm going to do some flat irons this week. It does a great job on chicken, including chicken breasts. I have a video on my social media at Randy Wang Radio on Instagram and Facebook. You can see me doing some sausages on there. 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Even does a great job on shrimp, on veggies. 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
9: Now, it's Red Eye Radio. Gary McNamara and Eric Harley talk about everything from politics to social issues and news of the day. 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
10: All across America, we are Red Eye Radio. He is Eric Harley, and I'm Gary McNamara.
11: Welcome, and good morning. Thanks so much for being here.
12: Thank you.
10: All right. Thank you. So I'm a little bit behind today.
11: All right. Right.
10: Just so everybody knows, Dad's back in the hospital again. Mm. And yeah. When you're 100 years old and you're back in the hospital, it's never good.
11: Yeah.
10: So he's still fighting and everything else, but I was just so busy yesterday that, yeah. You know, I was trying to catch everything that was going on. In fact, I'm flying in later on today to go see him. And tell you one thing, he is a fighter.
12: Yeah, that's for sure.
10: What I heard today was...
12: No doubt.
10: My sister was telling me they're in the room and the heart monitor's going.
12: Yeah. Yeah.
10: Turn off that damn machine.
12: You know, I said to you during the pre-show meeting, the strong minds are the ones quite often you see as the survivors. They're not often the loudest individuals either, but you know, you'll see the local news story on, you know, a lady turns 110 and her secret to longevity is
10: whiskey.
12: You know, usually it's
10: a shot a day,
12: shot of whiskey before every meal, and I eat 9 times a day. But no, it's always something, you know, in great wisdom, but you can tell there's a strong mind there. Your father has a very strong mind. I know my father has a strong mind, strong will, and his doctors are amazed at his ability to manage everything. He reminds me, my dad reminds me of you managing

0: 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He's Eric Cronin. I'm Gary McNamara.
1: I'm going to show you the situation that we're in.
2: Yeah.
1: You see the Nate Bargatze controversy, that Nate Bargatze went to the UFC 250.
2: This is the thing. You do anything that's associated with Trump, and all of a sudden you're political. Now, there's been this thing with Nate Bargatze, I think, just my observation. He may tell you it's not true. I think all the comedians love him, and they call him the nicest comedian in the world, right? And he's worked with lots of liberal comedians, and he's a clean comedian. He's also a Christian. There are a couple of comedians that I've seen have him on their podcast that you could tell they were kind of going at him a little bit, and maybe it was friendly jabbing or not. Nate never made a big deal out of that. But if you, as a clean comedian who is openly a Christian, go to any event associated with Trump, how dare you? And Nate is great. He's really not political in his comedy at all.

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2: U.S. Air Force officials have officially identified all eight people killed in that B-52 bomber crash at Edwards Air Force Base. Five of them were active duty airmen. One was a retired lieutenant colonel, and the other two were government, civilian, and contractors. A preliminary hearing for singer David scheduled for July 21st.
3: Preliminary hearing will determine if there's enough evidence for a trial. It's expected to last about 5 days. The singer, whose real name is David Burke, is accused of murdering a 14-year-old girl whose decomposed remains were found in an abandoned Tesla in the Hollywood Hills last September, about 5 months after she was reported missing. Prosecutors say Burke killed the girl to maintain his lucrative music career. He's now been in custody for 2 months. I'm Tammy Trujillo.
2: The Dodgers swept Tampa Bay, host Baltimore at Dodgers Stadium for the weekend series. That's the latest. I'm Bob Montague.
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3: A bill to officially designate May 17th as Bruce Lee Day in California, heading to the governor's desk. The bill was introduced by an assembly member of San Francisco, where Lee was born. It would honor the icon's impact on film, culture, and Chinese American history. California is suing one county over its opposition to mail-in voting.
4: The voters in Shasta County approved a measure that eliminates most mail-in voting and requires residents to present government-issued photo ID to vote. California Attorney General Rob Bonta says that Measure B violates state election laws and must be struck down before the November election. Bonta has been successful in similar cases, including suing Huntington Beach over its city charter that requires ID before casting a ballot. I'm Jason Campadonia.
3: The World FIFA Cup, the Stars and Stripes take on Australia tomorrow. That's the latest. I'm Bob Montague.
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5: In Hawthorne, we got construction at the 105 eastbound between the 405 and Crenshaw. Three right lanes are closed. And in Hollywood, an accident cleared at the 101 northbound after Highland. Just a bit of traffic right now. And in Industry, there's construction at the 605 southbound between the 60 and Telegraph. In Pasadena, there's a vehicle fire at the 210 eastbound on-ramp from Colorado. The fire department's on scene. And in Sylmar, an accident at the 210 westbound off-ramp to Yarnell.
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0: We're on our radio. He's Eric Carlin. I'm Gary McNamara. Actually, the best one was the woman one time that was getting on my case saying she knew I was secretly gay because I have such a great relationship with my father. And I went, well, wouldn't that be with my mother?
1: Right.
0: And it's like,
1: I don't even know the correlation.
0: But
1: there.
0: I think she thought she was actually going to get to me. But yeah. I am a heterosexual. But after my relationship history, I have no pride in that at all.

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2: Multiple arrests as federal law enforcement descended again on LA's MacArthur Park to carry out nighttime narcotics enforcement operations. Around 60 DEA agents joined over 50 LAPD officers. California's Attorney General and LA's County District Attorney announcing charges against a former employee of a nonprofit benefiting firefighters.
3: This individual opened a foundation bank account naming himself as the sole signer and then used that account to transfer foundation funds into his personal accounts. We found that he attempted to conceal those transfers by creating false reimbursement records and forged receipts specifically designed to mislead auditors.
2: The Dodgers swept Tampa Bay and host Baltimore at Dodgers Stadium for the weekend series. The New York Knicks are NBA champions. The ticker tape parade is today. That's the latest. I'm Bob Montague.
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2: A Better Life with Dr. Sanjay Gupta.
3: Did you know that almost half the vegetables and more than 3/4 of the fruit that we eat in this country come from just one state, California? Yeah, it's true. And according to a new report by the Environmental Working Group, a health advocacy organization, a lot of this produce is tainted with PFAS, which are sometimes referred to as forever chemicals. Why? Well, the EPA says pesticides keep America's food supply safe, abundant, and affordable. And of course, these chemicals are used in every state, not just California. Now, if you are worried, though, about how much you're consuming, the best thing to do is to buy organic produce, if and when you can. Organic or not, you should rinse all fruits and vegetables under running water. Don't use any soap. And as one epidemiologist told us, use a brush on sturdier items like carrots, potatoes, and cucumbers. I'm Dr. Sanjay Gupta, helping you live a better life.

0: host Jim Cramer. SpaceX was down 5% yesterday. Oil ticked higher after President Trump said the U.S. will go right back to dropping bombs if he doesn't like the Iran deal. He said the memorandum of understanding to be formally signed tomorrow is not final. It's a 60-day peace plan that does not address Iran's nuclear program but allows for negotiations. Meantime, America's strategic petroleum reserve, these are barrels of oil that are tucked away for emergencies, including war. On today's watch list, we get earnings from Kroger. We find out how many people applied for unemployment benefits last week. U.S. Open golf begins this morning in Southampton, New York.
1: Thank you. CNBC's Jessica Ettinger at 25 after. When we return on America in the Morning, the race for the governor's mansion and a U.S. Senate seat heads into a pivotal new phase after these messages.
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0: will be tossed from building windows on the parade route today. America in the Morning for Thursday, June 18th, 2026 is produced by Jeff McKay. I'm John Trout. This is Westwood One.
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0: This is America in the Morning from Westwood One. Coming up this half hour.
13: Arthur churning through parts of the Southeast. I'm Clayton Neville.
14: The Federal Reserve has again left its key interest rate the same. Sagar Meghani, Washington.
15: New developments in the Luigi Mangione murder case has defense attorneys preparing a psychiatric defense. I'm Sue Aller.
16: One person is dead after a business jet crashed on a highway in Laredo, Texas, and caught fire. I'm Mike Hempen.
17: All of the immigration detainees at the South Florida Detention Center known as Alligator Alcatraz have been transferred to other facilities. I'm Jennifer King.
18: Georgia's Republican legislative leaders have rejected their governor's call to redraw districts in a special session. I'm Haya Pujwani.
0: Back after these messages.
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0: Now at 4 a.m., a massive warehouse fire erupts in Boyle Heights, leaving concerns about air quality. We're live with the latest on the hot spots firefighters are still working to put out.
1: New details about the driver who's now facing charges after leading police on a chase and striking multiple people in Culver City.
0: And new reaction over the U.S. military training exercises that were held in the middle of the night. What Pasadena police are saying.
2: Now, Southern California's news leader, ABC 7 Eyewitness News.
0: And good morning. It's 4 a.m. I'm John Gregory.
1: And I'm Rachel Brown. Thanks for being with us this morning. Shayla Girardin is tracking the forecast and a cool down that a lot of people are excited about.
3: Yes, much needed, too. We get a nice cool down as we head into the next couple days. But all of that changes next week. We have some serious heat on the way. So enjoy this. For now, though, June gloom is back and a chance for a little bit of drizzle, too, to start your morning. Right now, taking a live look in Burbank, you can see that cloud cover. So this is definitely a day. Have the hat, maybe the hoodie as well. We're not all going to see drizzle, but I think some of our coastal spots and then out into our valleys are going to see just a little bit of mist out there to start off your Thursday. 63 degrees for you too, so not a bad idea to layer up, and then you'll probably want to keep those layers handy. Morning clouds, drizzle chance, and then that cooling trend is going to take us right on into the weekend. So get used to these cooler conditions. We still have some alerts to talk about. Air quality a concern, high surf sticks around through the end of the week, and then heat is on the way next week. Now, you heard us just mentioned that fire out there yesterday in Boyle Heights. You'll notice for the most part, air quality looking pretty good to start the morning. But keep in mind, this does not take into account any of the ash, any of the smoke from those fires. So we do still have some air quality alerts in place. We'll talk about that more in a bit. Beach is making it to the upper 60s today. Los Angeles in the 70s. Inland Empire, 80s. All right, we'll look at the cool down this weekend and then the heat on the way. But for now, John and Rachel, I'll send it back to you.
0: Thank you, Shayla. Well, crews are still working to knock down that fire at the warehouse in Boyle Heights. The building hasn't been safe for firefighters to actually get inside, in part because of the very harmful smoke.
1: Eyewitness News reporter Dominique Newland live with the widespread concerns about air quality this morning. Dominique.
4: Rachel, John, good morning. The good news is this commercial fire is out, but just arriving, you can still smell the remnants of that fire in the air. Also see the hazy conditions above. So still a long way to go as far as this air quality. Crews here are on scene. We've seen multiple fire trucks. However, they are not going inside just due to the hazardous gases possibly still in the air. Also the instability of the roof. Now, at last check last night, LA Fire says air quality was okay and did not have hazardous or toxic chemicals or gas, and that's why the shelter in place was lifted. However, this morning, the air quality here in Boyle Heights, it's rated as poor. The South Coast Air Quality Management District has issued a special particle pollution advisory. This is set to go until 10 o'clock this morning. The air has reached a high level of pollution and is unhealthy for sensitive groups. It's advised to reduce time that you spend outside if you're feeling symptoms such as difficulty breathing or throat irritation. Neighbors last night said they're worried about breathing in the toxic chemicals.
5: This is a residential area. It should have stayed a residential area. You have chemicals in the air that we don't even know what we're inhaling at this point, and it's not the first time that it's gone into flames.
6: We need to figure out what the cause of this is, if there's negligence, and figure out a way to protect our constituents in the future.
4: Air quality officials say that FIFA World Cup game venues, as well as the fan zones, they are unlikely to experience smoke impacts from this fire. Now, it's advised if you do see smoke, if you smell it, make sure to stay inside, close your windows. Even if you have an air purifier, use one of those as well. As far as injuries in this fire, luckily none have been reported. The cause still remains unknown this morning. Reporting from Boyle Heights, Dominique Newland, ABC 7. Eyewitness News.
0: Yeah, a lot to be concerned about if you live near that building. All right, Dominique, thank you. This morning, we're learning a lot more about a wild high-speed chase that left several pedestrians and a police officer injured.
1: New dash cam video shows the moment the driver hit someone crossing the street. In total, 8 pedestrians ranging in age from 15 to 70 were hit. Police say this all started when Juan Luis Estrada of Paris carjacked someone at knife point. Officers chased Estrada through Culver City and into LA, where he crashed and was taken into custody.
5: Suspect is seeming to intentionally target pedestrians that are in crosswalks. He ran stale red lights, he was traveling at a high rate of speed at certain points, and driving on the opposite side of the road.
1: An officer was also hurt after the chase. Police say most of the victims are now out of the hospital.

0: Estrada faces felony charges, including carjacking, evading police, and multiple charges of attempted murder.
1: A neighborhood in Rosemead is on edge this morning after investigators hunt for the suspect in a deadly shooting. This victim was found lying in a crosswalk. This all happened yesterday afternoon on Fern near the Alhambra Wash. No word yet on the man's identity, a suspect description, or what may have led to this attack.
0: Law enforcement descended on MacArthur Park in another drug enforcement operation. Officials say over 100 LAPD officers and DEA agents were part of the operation last night. They tell us at least six people were arrested. It's part of an ongoing effort to clean up the area. More than 30 people have been arrested in previous raids in recent weeks.
1: The community rallying around a Canoga Park family after police shot and killed their dog. Officers were responding to reports of screaming when it happened over the weekend. It turns out they were just celebrating the Knicks winning the NBA Finals. LAPD says many community members have been contacting the department about the incident, and a GoFundMe for the family has raised close to $200,000 as of this morning. The shooting's under investigation. LAPD says it will take some time to, quote, ensure fairness, transparency, and accountability.
0: Pasadena police are shedding new light on those military training exercises it did in the middle of the night.
1: The department told the city council it was not given a date for the operations until the day they happened earlier this month, and they didn't know it would be so late. The city notified residents a few hours before the exercises were scheduled, but people who live in Pasadena say it wasn't enough of a warning and they were frustrated by all the noise.
2: And now that I've heard your explanation, it's totally inadequate. Mm-hmm. Totally inadequate. Because what questions were asked? You just say we weren't told. We didn't get details.
3: These are not adequate answers. How did this happen? Who said it was okay? Did anyone think of saying no?
1: Now, similar activity was reported in Irvine the same night.
0: Turning now to our roads, let's get a check of traffic with Scott Reif in Air 7. Hey, Scott.
4: Hey, Rachel. Hey, John. Good morning. Good morning, everyone. It's looking great. There's nothing major going on that we're aware of that's going to really cause you any pain or delays. Now, we're going to go to a problem that we thought could be a big deal in the 215 freeway southbound at Central in the Riverside area. But there's a motorcycle down. We believe there may have been injuries, but it looks like they cleared it to the shoulder. For a moment there, it looked like it may linger in lanes and cause a delay. But for the most part, we're not seeing that. It's on the southbound side of the 215 at Central Avenue. From what we understand, everything's off to the right shoulder. And the volume pretty light there in both directions, so we don't think that's going to cause much in the way of slowing. John, Rachel?
1: Okay, Scott, thank you. Another big day for soccer fans. Switzerland takes on Bosnia and Herzegovina at SoFi Stadium at noon.
0: Metro is warning commuters it'll cost $65 to park at Union Station today, even if you're not going to the match. That's up from about $8 on a normal day. Meantime, a lot of fans will be heading out to watch parties, especially as Mexico takes on South Korea. That match is in Mexico, but it could add to local traffic.
1: One of the Dodgers is hosting a pickleball tournament in West LA. We'll tell you who and what they're raising money for.
0: And we're just hours away from the victory parade for the NBA champs, the New York Knicks. We have a preview on today's big celebration.
5: And good morning. Temperatures continuing to cool for us out there. So some nice relief on the way as we head into the weekend. You've just got more of that June gloom and a chance for some drizzle out there early today. 75 in Los Angeles, Glendale, Pasadena, both breaking into the 70s, but no 90s in sight. Enjoy this while it lasts. We are talking about a big heat up next week. It's all coming up in your full forecast.
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7: Welcome back. We are just hours away from a historic moment for New York City. Millions will flood the streets to celebrate the Knicks' first NBA title since 1973.
8: It's been a long time. And here's a live look at the parade route right now. You can see a lot of people already gathering in Manhattan for the big parade. It should be a lot of fun. This is a team of destiny. Boy, what a great win it was for the Knicks. ABC's Hannah Baton reports 10,000 police officers will be on hand to try and keep things under control.
9: This morning, barricades now line the streets of Lower Manhattan, with final preparations underway for the New York Knicks' historic championship parade. For the first time ever, the Canyon of Heroes will be showered in orange and blue, celebrating the Knicks' first NBA championship in 53 years. Millions are expected to flood the streets.
10: Since the 90s Knicks, my whole family were Knicks fans. I got family flying in.
11: Yeah.
10: So really excited. Actually, I live in Jersey. I'm staying overnight just because I got to be here first thing in the morning.
12: I've been a Knicks fan since we got Melo. That's when I really started to become a Knicks fan.
9: The massive crowd is requiring an unprecedented security presence. The NYPD is launching its largest deployment ever for a scheduled event, assigning 10,000 uniformed officers, nearly a third of the force, to secure the route.
13: We want this to be a safe and memorable celebration for Knicks fans and for New York City. But public safety comes first, and we are planning accordingly.
12: I mean, 53 years, I know New York's going to show up, show out. I'm just so appreciative of, you know, everybody that's been rocking with us since the beginning.
9: That appreciation is already on display across the city. Last night, Finals MVP Jalen Brunson and teammate Josh Hart threw out the ceremonial first pitch at Yankee Stadium, receiving a thunderous standing ovation. Meanwhile, Knicks owner James Dolan says the champs are White House bound.
14: I invited the president to come down for the game. Right, he is a friend. I've known him for 30 years, and I'm very proud to bring the team to the White House. Yep.
9: President Trump, a friend of owner James Dolan, was the first sitting president at an NBA Finals game, sitting with Dolan for the Knicks' only loss, Game 3. It'll mark the first NBA team to visit the White House under President Trump.
7: Hannah Baton, ABC News, New York. And we will stream the parade this morning. 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
8: Dodgers all-star shortstop Mookie Betts is turning a different kind of double play today. He's hosting his second

0: Annual Smash for Good pickleball tournament at the Griffin Club in West LA. The four-time World Series champ is teaming up with other Dodgers, pro athletes, and celebrities for a day of competition and fundraising. Jamie Foxx, Terrell Owens are among the stars expected to join the action. The proceeds go to helping underserved kids through Betts 50-50 Foundation.
1: Several free celebrations are planned this month in honor of Juneteenth. The first one starts at 4 this afternoon at Valleydale Park in Azusa. The largest celebration is set for Saturday at Jackie Robinson Park in Sun Village. And even more festivities are planned next week. The celebrations commemorating the end of slavery will include live music, sports tournaments, kid zones, and a lot of food.
0: It's early, but some folks are on the road, and let's get a look at traffic with Scott Reif in Air 7. Scott.
2: Yeah, there are some folks on the road already, John. No question about that. But there's nothing out there that really is going to cause you any delay. From what we could tell, we had that problem on the 215 South at Central and Riverside. That cleared. Now we'll go to a map on the 405 freeway southbound at Culver Drive. So you make your way down through Culver City. Fortunately, it's on the south 405. We got more volume on the northbound side this time of the morning. But there was some debris in lanes. It looks like it's at Venice and not at Culver. But on the 405 southbound there, we had they had to run a traffic brake, get everything off to the shoulder. Three vehicles were damaged. So there is activity off to the right, but I don't think there's enough volume right now with that only activity on the shoulder to really cause any delays for the 405 in that area. We'll keep an eye on it. Rachel?
1: Okay, Scott, thank you. Okay, take a look at this new video from Sierra Madre. You can see a bear and several cubs turning a lawn into a playground. They seem to have fun rolling on the grass and playing with each other. At one point, the bears also became curious when they spotted a large tortoise.
0: What a great treat if you live up there. Oh, boy, that tortoise. I'd be a little worried if I was him. He can't move very quickly.
1: and only a treat if you're indoors and
0: yes,
1: far away.
0: Yes, in a safe place, but, boy, that'd be fun to see in your front lawn.
3: Yeah. From a distance.
1: Right. Yeah. Exactly.
0: Hi, Shayla. They're enjoying the sunshine out there.
3: I know. They've been enjoying this great weather. You can't blame them. And they all have a cool down coming our way, as do we. So this weekend is going to be really nice. Enjoy this. I know a lot of folks might not like this June bloom pattern, but we're really going to feel the heat next week. So take this as a nature's air conditioner for the weekend. I want to take you out to Malibu this morning, dark and early. You really can't see much, but it is so foggy out there. So really seeing that cloud cover along the coast. But look, it is not impacting your visibility, so your drive is going to be just fine. The cloud deck just isn't low enough, but we are seeing quite a bit of that cloud cover, the June gloom, even for some spots, some drizzle as you head out the door. So this is going to be a morning. Have the hoodie, have the jacket. Oh, there we go. Toy Story 5. And temperatures, nice and mild out there. See if we can bring it back for you. There we go. 63 for you in Burbank. Los Angeles coming in 64 degrees. And Fullerton, mid-60s for you as you head out the door this morning. So go ahead, have the layers to start the morning. Very similar to yesterday. You'll probably want to hold on to those layers a little bit later in the day. It's going to stay nice and cool. And then we have a cooling trend that's going to take us right on into the weekend. So the June gloom pattern, you are really going to feel both today and tomorrow. That's that cloud cover, that chance for some drizzle. Temperatures will continue to dip as you head into the weekend. And then next week, we've got a shakeup. Some serious heat is going to return. It is really going to feel like summer. Now, I do want to mention we still have a couple of advisories in place. First off, the speech hazard statement, it is just sticking around. So we are still dealing with pretty strong surf and fairly high waves, too, anywhere from 3 to 6 feet, rip currents as well. So keep in mind, this still applies to our entire coastline. I know we've been talking about it for a while. And then out toward the Inland Empire and the low deserts, air quality alerts still in place. Now, there is a reason we are still talking about this. Several fires have been burning across SoCal this weekend, including one just yesterday. So remember, if this is something you're sensitive to, definitely a week to have those air filters handy. All right, nice cool down through the weekend, but watch what happens as we head into next week. We have a big warm up on the way. Some spots going to even be approaching the triple digits. So LA, Orange County, mid 70s out there today, continuing to cool right on into your Saturday and Sunday. 80s return next week. And look at next Wednesday, 88. So for LA and Orange County, you're bumping up to just shy of the 90s. Valley's Inland Empire, 90s as you head into early next week, 95 by next Wednesday, and it does look like you might even break into some triple digits. Now, the reason why is we have a trough of low pressure that's going to roll on into Southern California. That's bringing us that chance for a little bit of drizzle. And then early next week, this high pressure system that's just to the south of us is going to retrograde back in and really bump up our temperatures. So we'll talk more about that in a bit. Here's a look at some more of today's high temperatures, sponsored by Toy Story 5 in theaters everywhere tomorrow.
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19: Thank you, Shayla. Toy Story 5 is hitting some theaters tonight. The film centers around a young girl named Bonnie.
20: And as entertainment guru George Pinocchio reports, the actress behind her voice is just 9 years old and already has a strong resume.
21: There's a package for you.
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23: Scarlett Spears is the young actress who plays Bonnie in Toy Story 5. She may be familiar to fans from her other roles. She played young Glinda in Wicked for Good last year, and she threw a tantrum in front of Pink in her music video, Never

0: and not dance again. Scarlett's also a cast member on General Hospital, playing Sunny and Carly's daughter, Donna Corinthos.
1: Can you play Christmas carols on your violin for us?
2: I don't have a new violin yet.
1: Maybe Santa will bring you one.
0: I caught up with Scarlett on the red carpet at the Toy Story 5 premiere. I couldn't help myself and had to ask her about her colorful, custom-made outfit for the big event. Not just her vest and her dress, but her cowboy boots.
1: And behind them, it says Bonnie.
3: Oh, like in the movie.
1: Yes.
3: So you came dressed to impress.
1: Yes. Ooh.
4: Bonnie, screen time's over now.
1: Okay.
3: What do you like most about Bonnie?
1: I just love how she's just herself.
3: Are you like Bonnie?
1: I am. Well, we're both 8. I'm about to turn 9 on Friday, but we're both 8. We both love playing dress up, meeting new friends, and playing with toys and having big, and when I mean big imaginations.
0: Scarlett probably could not have imagined this moment when she got to meet Taylor Swift at the movie's premiere. Scarlett's face pretty much says it all.
5: She's just got such a big personality.
6: Yeah.
5: She's cute.
6: She's going places.
5: Yeah. Jimmy Kimmel's trusty sidekick, Guillermo Rodriguez, stepping out from behind the desk and onto the dance floor.
7: I'm excited. I'm very happy.
8: Are you up for this challenge?
7: I am, Jimmy. Yes.
8: Oh, this is going to be so great. Don't lose a single adorable pound, okay? Do you promise?
7: I promise. If I lose 5 pounds, I'm going to get 10 pounds
8: yes.
7: back right away.
8: Thank you.
6: Guillermo has officially joined the cast of Dancing with the Stars. He'll put his best foot forward this upcoming season and compete for the Mirror Ball Trophy. The former security guard turned late night personality is the latest celebrity hoping to trade laughs for perfect scores when season 35 premieres this fall.
5: And that outfit is a 10. Boy.
6: I know now who I'm rooting for.
5: That's right. It's a first of its kind for Campbell's Soup. What's new? An exclusive soup the brand is unveiling.
6: Plus, the Obama Presidential Center is set to open today. What local leaders will be there for the grand opening?
9: And I'm David Gonzalez reporting live from downtown L.A., where there's a game scheduled to be played at Los Angeles Stadium for the World Cup. But some daily commuters here at Union Station will have to pay a lot of money to park. Just how much? Coming up next.
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2: Cooler, cloudier, a little bit of drizzle out there for some folks. So definitely this is the morning. Have the hoodie, have the hat, and you'll want it handy tomorrow, too. We have a couple more days of this June gloom pattern. It's going to take us right on into the weekend, and then a big warm-up on the way next week. For now, though, want to get you out the door. Burbank this morning, cloudy skies out there. Now, you don't have to worry about your drive this morning. Visibility looking really good. The cloud deck is just not low enough. Temperatures for you coming in at nice and cool, 63 degrees. So again, I would definitely layer up this morning. Have the long sleeves or the sweater, and you'll probably want to hold on to those layers for a bit, because today it is going to be noticeably cooler than what we were dealing with earlier in the week. That cooling trend, too, it takes us right on into your Saturday and Sunday. So think this June gloom pattern for a bit, and we're still talking about air quality and high surf. So these alerts, we are not finished with them just yet, and then big warm-up, some heat returning as we head into next week. Now, keep in mind, we've been talking about several fires in Southern California this week. We do have air quality alerts in place. The solar fire, also a big concern when it comes to that air quality. You'll notice looking good out there for most, moderate for some, but keep in mind, this does not take into account any of the debris, any of the ash from those fires. So if you can see or smell smoke, good idea to keep those windows closed. Temperatures today, pretty comfortable. 70s for Los Angeles, 80s for the IE. But like I mentioned, much warmer next week. So we'll talk about that all in the full forecast. For now, John and Rachel, I'll send it back your way.
3: Sounds good, Shayla. Thank you. This morning, crews continued their work on that massive warehouse fire in Boyle Heights.
4: It triggered a shelter-in-place order when it first started yesterday. Eyewitness News reporter Leanne Suter has the details.
5: The massive plume of smoke filling the sky.
6: Warehouse, huh?
5: Turning day into night as the fire ripped through the solar panels covering the roof of the 491,000 square foot cold storage facility in Boyle Heights, creating a fireball of flames.
7: It just took off on them. They're evacuating the roof.
5: The intense fire and danger of the roof collapsing, forcing firefighters to change tactics, calling in water-dropping helicopters to battle the blaze from the air.
8: Because the nature of this fire was solely on the roof involving these solar panels, and it was creeping along almost like a brush fire would, we decided to use water-dropping helicopters to stop the majority of this fire from spreading throughout this building.
5: The fast-moving fire broke out around 2:30, the flames causing a large pressurized line of ammonia inside the Lineage facility to start off-gassing, forcing officials to issue a shelter-in-place order for area residents due to the potential danger of the chemicals and heavy smoke in the air. This isn't the first time Lineage has had a fire in its solar panels. A similar blaze broke out in 2024, but this one far more damaging. The exact cause under investigation.
9: The fire department works very closely with our detectives who specialize in arson investigation, explosives investigation. They will be working together jointly on an investigation of this kind.
5: The massive warehouse still standing, the fire largely contained to the solar panels and roof, thanks to the fire department's strategic and rare move to attack it from above.
8: I commend our incident commanders and the firefighters who are on scene for thinking out of the box and using the tools that they have available to be able to mitigate this emergency.
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3: And dozens of eyewitnesses sent in their videos and pictures of the fire in Boyle Heights. You can see all that dark smoke covering the area. If you do have pictures or video, remember you can send them in by scanning the QR code on your screen. 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
4: The king tides are doing more than just damaging our coastlines. This is a video from Newport Beach. You can see that EV in flames just steps away from those beachside homes. That's because salt water acts as a conductor, allowing an electric current to flow through it. It happened during high tide flooding near 38th and River. Unlike fresh water, salt water can severely damage electric vehicles, causing some to even catch fire.
3: Happening today, L.A. Mayor Karen Bass is in Chicago for the Obama Presidential Center opening. The 19-acre Southside campus breaks the traditional library model. It features a world-class museum, a public library branch, and park space. Former First Lady Michelle Obama talked about the importance of the center.
11: I think the Presidential Center hopefully will remind people of just how

0: close we are to moving this country in the direction that we want to move it in.
1: The site officially opens to the public tomorrow for Juneteenth.
2: A measure to make rideshare safer has gotten enough signatures to put it on the November ballot. Just like taxis and buses, under the measure, rideshare companies would have to meet certain requirements to keep passengers safe. That includes fingerprint background checks on drivers. The companies would also be liable for any sexual assaults and would be required to notify riders of any incidents. Back now to our traffic. Let's check in with Scott Reich. Hey, Scott.
3: Thank you, Rachel. John, good morning. Good morning, everyone. I mean, for the most part, it looks really good out there. There's going to be some late road work, not that late, but until 5 on the 10 westbound in Fontana, so we'll show you on the map. If you travel the westbound side of the 10 from Sierra to the I-15, that's a good little stretch there. It looks like the two right lanes are going to be shut down until 5. Now, as long as they wrap that up on time, you may have a momentary slowdown close to that 5 o'clock hour, but it shouldn't be a big deal. If it goes late, though, it could cause some very heavy traffic. We'll keep an eye on it. If that happens, we will update you. Rachel, John.
1: Thank you, Scott. Here's a look at some of our top stories this morning. The Palisades fire arson trial continues today after an expert witness officially ruled out utility lines and lightning as a causes. Defendant Jonathan Rinderknecht has pleaded not guilty to intentionally starting the destructive fire.
2: Sabrina Carpenter's stalker faces a 5-year stay-away order. William Applegate tried entering her home over a dozen times. He claimed a secret military program required them to be together. He was arrested last month after hitting her security guard.
1: Health leaders are warning of a measles exposure at LAX. An infected passenger was there last Thursday. Anyone at Tom Bradley Terminal from 10 a.m. to noon may be exposed. You can always stay up to date on the ABC 7 Los Angeles app.
2: The World Cup is in L.A. today as Switzerland takes on Bosnia and Herzegovina.
1: But the game could create a parking nightmare for commuters trying to get to and from work. Eyewitness News reporter David Gonzalez, he's live at Union Station with what some people are calling ridiculous parking prices ahead of today's match at the Los Angeles Stadium. David.
4: Hey, good morning, guys. Yeah, just to paint you a picture, it normally costs you around $8 to $16 to park here at Union Station, depending on what lot you pick in. But that price tag is going to be skyrocketing for today's game and any other LA match game here in LA. Check this out. We're here live at Union Station, and people are encouraged to ride Metro to avoid any traffic and congestion ahead of today's game. For example, that's between Switzerland and Bosnia, which kicks off at noon. But people can expect that price tag if you plan on parking either way, depending on if you're parking in and around Union Station. For example, people planning to park here need to be aware that that price is going to skyrocket to get this $65 because of the World Cup. It doesn't matter if you're going to the game or not. It will cost you $65 to park at Union Station on all other LA World Cup match days as well. You can save money by parking near other Metro stops and riding into downtown. For example, parking at Atlantic, Aviation Imperial, El Monte, Lakewood, North Hollywood, or Norwalk stations will cost you just $10. Some daily commuters, though, are up in arms about the cost and also the inconvenience.
5: It doesn't make any sense that people that work here have to pay $65 just to come to work.
6: I drive every day, and I would park here for $8, but not today, not $65. I'm not going to be able to do that.
4: After today, there are still 5 matches scheduled to be played in LA for the rest of the World Cup. There's games scheduled this Sunday and next Thursday when the U.S. men's national team takes on Turkey. And there will also be matches played in LA on the 28th, July 2nd, and the 10th. Back out here live, you can see things are very, very quiet here at Union Station right now, but things will be picking up in just a matter of hours as that game between Switzerland and Bosnia kicks off at noon at Los Angeles Stadium. But also be aware that once that game ends, there's still other matches being played. For example, one big match later today is Mexico versus South Korea, and you can bet there's a lot of watch parties in and around downtown LA and other Metro stops. So just be aware that the price tag, even though it's $65 just to park at Union Station, you can expect traffic in and around LA to be busy, so you're encouraged to ride Metro. Reporting live from Union Station, David Gonzalez, ABC 7 Eyewitness News.
2: You would have thought they would put some thought into the employees.
1: Right.
2: Have to work there.
1: I mean, it's a taxpayer-funded organization, they're charging surge pricing, basically, like an Uber.
2: Yeah.
1: All right, David.
2: That's pretty ridiculous. All right, David, thank you. Happening today, if you're planning to watch Mexico take on Korea,

0: the expectation and the norm is to win, and that is what we will be able to do here. I believe in the power of UCLA.
1: It's a new day for UCLA football with new head coach Bob Chesney taking charge, and we need you to be a part of it. 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
2: To the weekend, a nice gradual cool down, some June gloom, even a little bit of drizzle. It's all the way over the next couple days. 83 for you out there in Riverside, mid-70s in Los Angeles this afternoon. So start off with the hoodie, the hat. You might notice a little bit of patchy drizzle out there this morning. 65 in Ventura today, and enjoy this. We have a big warm-up on the way next week. It's all coming up in your full forecast.
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14: The El Capitan Theater rolling out the red carpet for special opening night screenings of Toy Story 5 before its nationwide release tomorrow. Irene Cruz there live with a preview of tonight's event. Irene.
15: Don, Rachel, good morning. The nostalgia is so real so far this morning. We're here at the El Capitan Theater. We're talking all things Toy Story 5. I got this bullseye popcorn bucket. How cute is that? Adorable. There's so much merch to talk about. But first, I would like to introduce you to Brendan Perella of the El Capitan Theater. You're the manager here, and you've seen the movie. What did you think about it so far?
16: Well, it's an amazing story. You know, the toys are back. It's a new story in the sense of, you know, really bringing it to current day, from the technology toys to the classic toys that we all remember. It's a lot of fun, new characters involved. Also, you know, really Jessie's having a big moment in this film, and I think it's something so important because she is such a nostalgic character, but you really get to meet and know her personality within this story. And, you know, honestly, too, you get to see Bonnie, right? Bonnie's grown up in a little way, and in the sense of getting this new tech toys, and the toys are concerned, but you know, it's all about the blend between the two. So it's something

0: really to look forward to.
1: And it's always so special to watch the movie here at the El Capitan Theater specifically. I mean, we have so much merch on this table that you can pick up here, but also you guys make these fun food and drink items here at the theater.
0: Yeah, we do. We got some specialty drinks as well here. We also have some special items, even funnel cake, and we have a pretzel bites with a cowboy dip on there. But also, you know, yeah, we have some really fun specialty products as well at the snack bar. We have the Buzz Lightyear popcorn bucket, Woody, Bullseye, that's exclusive to the park, and the El Capitan, so you're definitely going to come here and purchase those.
1: Oh, you know, those are going to go so fast, because people are crazy about their Toy Story merch. Brendan, thank you so much. Appreciate it. John, Rachel, I can't believe that we're already on Toy Story 5. I mean, the first one came out in 1995, and here we are in 2026 with Toy Story 5. Do you have a favorite character?
2: Woody.
3: That's really hard. I'm going to go with Buzz, I guess. They're all great. I mean, I love those movies.
2: And we love your Toy Story themed ears, Irene. Those are too cute.
3: Adorable, Irene.
2: Someone else who loves you. Toy Story and Taylor Swift, Shayla Gerardin.
4: I do. And
2: do you have a favorite character?
4: I like them all. I was always a big fan of Little Bo Peep because of the outfit.
2: Okay.
4: She just looks so classic. And T Swift is in it. I mean, it's going to be a great weekend to go to the movies. We've got cooler conditions. Really, there's no excuse not to go see Toy Story 5. All right, guys, I want to take you outside. We do have quite the cool down coming as we head into the next couple days. Irvine right now has those cloudy skies, so you are not seeing that drizzle, but we do have some spots with some patchy drizzle out there to start off the morning. 63 degrees for you. Nice, cool. Go ahead and layer up and keep those layers into probably even early afternoon, because you are going to notice cooler conditions later today. Big Bear coming in 47 to start the morning. Riverside at 63. Los Angeles holding on to those 60s. And Redondo Beach, 63 as well. All right, we have a lot to talk about. So the morning clouds, the drizzle, it is all back to start the day, and that's going to take us right on into this weekend. So we'll have a chance to see a little bit of that drizzle both today and tomorrow morning. This weekend, we stay nice and cool. We'll see more of that June gloom sticking around. In fact, once again, some of our coastal spots, I don't think you're going to see much clearing today or even into the weekend. And then next week, quite the warm-up on the way. We have some heat that is going to return. Now, we are also still talking about a couple of alerts in place. This beach hazard statement, it is not going anywhere quite yet. Waves still very high, 3 to 6 feet, rip currents as well. So just make sure you're being cautious if you get into the water. And then out toward the Inland Empire in the low deserts, this air quality alert sticking around another day. Now, there is a reason why we have these air quality alerts still. We've seen several fires across Southern California this week, including that solar fire. So if you smell smoke, definitely a day to keep the doors that we're returning. Up towards our mountains, low deserts, we'll even see near advisory winds for the Antelope Valley. That'll die down as we head into this evening. But with this nice onshore cooling trend that takes us into the weekend, just expect we're going to see some gusty winds over the next couple days, especially for our interior spots. LA Orange County, mid-70s today, cooling to the low 70s tomorrow, and you'll notice that June gloom, that cloud cover, is sticking around a little bit more each and every day. So a nice, comfortable Father's Day, though, by Sunday, 74. Valleys, Inland Empire, 80 degrees out there today, cooling to the upper 70s both Friday and Saturday. A slight warm-up as you head to your dad's day, 79 degrees, and then look, quite the jump in temperatures as we head into early next week. So you are going to feel this jump, 87 for your Monday, 90s as we head into Tuesday and Wednesday. So we do have a warm-up on the way. The models are backing up a bit on just how hot it's going to be. It did look originally like we would see some spots break into the triple digits. Right now, it's looking like we'll be sticking in the mid-90s. Again, though, still well above average, very warm. We'll take a look at what this means for the beaches, the mountains, and the desert. But for now, John and Rachel, I'll send it back to you.
2: Okay. Thank you, Shayla. Well, if you've been losing sleep over the Knicks, Messi, or the World Cup, congratulations. Your brain thinks it's on the team.
3: And it turns out that makes watching sports actually good for your health, your mental health, that is. ABC's Danny New explains for us.
5: Ananobi, the rebound. It's over. It's over.
6: When the Knicks finally winning another championship leads to Lionel Messi World Cup hat trick, inspires a Argentina party at Arrowhead Stadium, maybe there's a psychological reason behind all these jamborees.
7: So the brain doesn't necessarily do a great job of distinguishing between actual physical participation and emotional investment when it comes to sports.
6: Neurologist Dr. Leah Kroll says when we watch sports, our brains go through a lot. For example, they may even feel like we were actually playing in the game, and that's why it may take such a long time to calm down after the final whistle.
7: You also tap into what the collective audience

0: audience and fans are feeling, and all of that is going to amplify your emotional experience.
1: Shot, no good. The chip, it's gone! It's gone!
2: Meanwhile, Dr. Kroll says when the Knicks kept pulling off comeback after comeback in the NBA Finals, this might have actually rewired a lot of brains with something called neuroplasticity. This is essentially our brain's ability to adapt and even create new neural pathways.
0: We used to think that neuroplasticity was a young person's game, that really kids were the best at this. But lately, we're coming to understand that anyone at any age has this potential for neuroplasticity.
2: In other words, the Knicks breaking a 53-year drought may have reprogrammed fans of all ages to believe more in their teams and beyond.
0: It certainly teaches us important and empowering life lessons about what's possible when you do believe in yourself, when you do work hard, and it definitely changes your brain chemistry.
3: I did ask Dr. Kroll if, therefore, rooting for teams that never seem to win would be bad for your brain chemistry. But she says even then, the community you can find with other fans can also be hugely rewarding. In New York, for ABC News, I'm Danny New.
4: I don't know. Tell that to a Met fan. It's been a long way for them.
5: Because we've also done stories where we've learned that it's not so good for your physical health, watching
4: right.
5: sports.
4: Well, that's because of the beer drinking probably right, that goes right. with it. Scott, how's the traffic look out there?
6: Not bad at all. For the most part, we've got a good drive. Nothing to worry about. We don't see anything causing big delays. There's a problem in Long Beach, and it's a hit-and-run accident, so sometimes those take a long time to clear. It's on the shoulder. We'll show you in the map. It's on the 405 freeway southbound at Long Beach Boulevard. No injuries here, but it does look like a hit-and-run, which could make the investigation last a little bit longer. But everything off to the right, early in the morning, not a lot of volume. I think you're going to be okay there on the 405. In both directions and overall so far, we haven't had any big problems. The freeways look like they're moving along just fine. Rachel?
5: Okay, Scott, thank you. So using horses in therapy is really powerful because the movement of the horse itself is very unique. So when a horse moves, their pelvis actually moves in the same three-dimensional movements as a human's pelvis when we walk. So if you take someone who spends the majority of their day in a wheelchair and place them on top of a horse, they actually get to experience and develop the strength and balance reactions and connections between their brain and their body that they need to support healthy movement.
7: How interesting. A unique horse-assisted therapy program is expanding in Palos Verdes. Manes for Movement helps children with cerebral palsy and autism build core strength through riding. And this morning's Tony in Your Town, Tony is taking us to Palos Verdes Estates. That full story is coming up at 6 a.m.
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18: A Better Life with Dr. Sanjay Gupta. You ever wake up in the middle of the night or maybe first thing in the morning and notice drool?

0: on your pillow? Unless you're sleeping next to someone who hasn't already seen all your good, bad, and ugly, it's probably not that big a deal and not anything to worry about, unless it's something that just started happening recently. When people drool at night, it's often because of a stuffy nose, acid reflux, or being a mouth breather. People who sleep on their stomach or side are more likely to drool than someone who sleeps on their back. But in some cases, drooling at night can be a warning sign of something more serious, like dental issues, sleep apnea, or even early symptoms of Parkinson's disease. If you're at all concerned about this, the best place to start is with an ENT doctor, an ears, nose, and throat doctor. They can recommend a sleep study to possibly get some answers. I'm Dr. Sanjay Gupta, helping you live a better life.
1: When SoCal weather changes,
2: 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They're going to be strong.
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2: Lightning strikes happening here.
1: 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Eyewitness News, Southern California's weather leader.
4: Good morning. Really comfortable conditions if you are heading to the coast later today. Upper 60s for you. Keep in mind, though, you are dealing with a little bit of drizzle out there this morning. So definitely a morning to have the hoodie, the hat, just in case. Our mountains, you are going to notice some gusty winds as you head into the next couple days. Upper 70s for your Thursday, cooling quite a bit as you head into the weekend with overnight lows dipping into the 30s. So definitely bundle up. And then our deserts, you will not need to bundle up. The heat is still holding on. 91 today, 87 tomorrow. Palm Springs holding on to the triple digits for the foreseeable future. John, Rachel, I'll send it back to you.
5: Thank you, Shayla. For 150 years, Campbell's has stuck pretty close to the recipe.
6: Now, one of America's most iconic soups is getting a modern update. Campbell's is making history with the first major change to its classic chicken noodle soup in 150 years. The new version is gluten-free. The recipe swapped traditional noodles for chickpea pasta without changing the flavor, it says. The company says it is responding to a growing demand for gluten-free foods.
5: McDonald's is firing up the fryers and bringing back an item that hasn't been on the menu since the 1990s. The fast food chain is resurrecting its fried apple pie in honor of the nation's upcoming 250th birthday, calling it a bona fide national treasure. The crispy dessert started as a local favorite in Tennessee and soon made the menu nationwide. You can order them starting Tuesday for a limited time.
6: All new at 5 a.m., a plan to get more expensive, why we're expected to see a jump in Apple products prices.
5: And later, new evidence in the plot to attack the White House UFC event. Photos show guns, ammo, and tactical gear.
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14: Those U.S. military training exercises that were held in the middle of the night, Pasadena police offer answers, but the community isn't buying it. Good morning, I'm Tony Cabrera with Rachel Brown and John Gregory.
6: And crews are still working to knock down the fire at a warehouse in Boyle Heights.
5: The building hasn't been safe for firefighters to get inside, in part because of harmful smoke.
14: Eyewitness News reporter Dominique Newland is live with the widespread concerns about air quality this morning. Dominique, good morning.
15: Tony, John, Rachel, good morning. Upon arrival, you could still smell a lot of that smoke in the air. You can even see it as well. I'll step out the frame so you can see a

0: A little bit further down, how hazy these conditions are. You can also see LA fire trucks just lined up down the street right across from where this fire broke out last night. Now, crews, they are here, but they're not going in because of the hazardous gas that's possibly still in the air and the instability of the roof. Now, at last check last night, LA fire says that the air quality, this is what a lot of people are worried about. It was okay. It did not have hazardous or toxic chemicals or gas, and that's why the shelter in place was lifted. This morning, I did take a look. There was a difference from the last hour we checked in. It's now been upgraded to fair as far as the air quality here in Boyle Heights. The South Coast Air Quality Management District, they've issued a special particle pollution advisory. This is set to go till 10 o'clock this morning, and the air has reached a high level of pollution. It's unhealthy for sensitive groups, so it's advised to reduce time outside if you are feeling symptoms such as difficulty breathing or throat irritation. But neighbors last night, understandably, they said they're worried about breathing in toxic chemicals. Take a listen.
1: This is a residential area. It should have stayed a residential area. You have chemicals in the air that we don't even know what we're inhaling at this point, and it's not the first time that it's gone into flames.
2: We need to figure out what the cause of this is, if there's negligence, and figure out a way to protect our constituents in the future.
0: Now, air quality officials say that FIFA World Cup game venues, as well as those fan zones, they are unlikely to experience smoke impacts from this fire. It is being advised, though, if you're in this area, even just nearby, even a few miles away, if you see the smoke, if you smell the smoke, stay inside. If you have the windows open, close them. Air purifiers, those can help as well. As far as injuries, none have been reported. The cause of that fire, that's something we're still working to get information for you. Still unknown this morning. But for now, reporting live from Boyle Heights, Dominique Newland, ABC 7 Eyewitness News.
3: All right, Dominique, thank you. And stay with Eyewitness News for continuing coverage of this toxic warehouse fire. 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
4: And we saw Dominique out in the field there protecting herself with a mask on. Shayla, how is air quality looking right now?
5: I bet it's going to be a big concern out there today. And keep in mind, this comes after we've already had several fires across Southern California this week. Now, when you look at the air quality map overall, it looks pretty good for most of us. In the green to moderate across Southern California. But keep in mind, this does not show or does not filter in any of the ash, the debris from those fires. So if you smell smoke, if you see that haze, or even if this is just something that you're sensitive to, this is definitely a day to have the air filters on. Go ahead and close the windows. Remember, we still have those air quality alerts in place out toward the Inland Empire and the low desert as well. So this is something we're going to keep a very close eye on. As you head out the door, especially if you're out toward the IE, you might see some smoke or haze, but you're also going to see a lot of cloud cover out there. The June gloom is back. It's going to be quite cooler out there today. In fact, we're seeing a little bit of drizzle along the coast. 63 degrees for you in Burbank. So this is definitely a morning. Have the hat, have the hoodie, especially for our coastal spots and our valleys. Morning clouds, drizzle going to be in the mix today, and it is going to take a little bit longer to clear. We have a nice cooling trend that's going to take us not even through the end of the week, but into the weekend as well. Now, I want to mention, we talked about that air quality alert, but high surf is still in the picture as we head into your Thursday and Friday. And then a big warm-up on the way next week. So enjoy this while we have it. It's not going to stick around too much longer. Upper 60s along the coast, 70s in Los Angeles, and IE back in the 80s. So we'll talk about the warm-up that's on the way. But for now, Tony, John, Rachel, I'll send it back to you.
6: Shayla, thank you. Law enforcement descended on MacArthur Park in another drug enforcement operation. More than 100 LAPD officers and DEA agents took part in last night's operation. The DEA says it's part of an ongoing effort to clean up the area.
7: You could drive by and see people openly selling drugs and using drugs. Literally hundreds of people in this park with syringes, shooting up, folded over, overdosing, and dying. And somehow people thought that that was okay or that was normal.
6: The LAPD does not have final arrest numbers, but says at least half a dozen people were taken into custody. More than 30 people have been arrested in previous raids in recent weeks.
3: Well, this morning we're getting a look at new video from a wild high-speed chase that left several pedestrians and a police officer injured. The driver now facing a slew of felony charges. Culver City Police dash cam video showing the moments an alleged armed carjacker targeted pedestrians during a wild pursuit Tuesday.
8: Suspect is seeming to intentionally target pedestrians that are in crosswalks. He ran stale red lights. He was traveling at a high rate of

0: speed at certain points and driving on the opposite side of the road.
1: Police say it all started in downtown L.A. when 45-year-old Juan Luis Estrada of Paris allegedly carjacked a white Toyota Camry at knife point. Just before 7 o'clock, Culver City police say he was involved in a hit-and-run that injured four pedestrians near Centinela Avenue and Washington Boulevard. The driver also striking another car before fleeing the scene.
0: It was all unfolding very quickly, and we're receiving floods of calls of this, you know, erratic driver throughout our city, and then thanks to the camera system, we were able to locate him.
1: Shortly before 7:30, officers attempted to stop the vehicle near Centinela Avenue, triggering the pursuit. During the chase, Culver City PD says the man continued driving recklessly with the intent to strike innocent pedestrians. Four additional people, including two minors, were hit near three different intersections. The eight pedestrian victims ranging in age from 15 to 70.
0: Recognizing the severity of this suspect's actions and the recklessness and the danger he was putting our community in, that was why our officers continued to engage in pursuing him.
1: The pursuit finally coming to an end when the suspect collided head-on with a vehicle in a McDonald's drive-thru and then attempted to run. He was apprehended by officers and now faces felony charges, including carjacking, evading police, and multiple charges of attempted murder.
2: And an officer also suffered minor injuries after the chase. This morning, police say most of the victims are out of the hospital.
3: New details on a story making national headlines. The LAPD says an internal investigation has been launched into the shooting of a dog in Canoga Park. Officers were responding to reports of screaming when it happened over the weekend. Well, turns out they were just celebrating the Knicks winning the NBA Finals. A GoFundMe for the family has raised nearly $200,000 as of this morning. LAPD says many community members have been contacting the department about the incident. LAPD says an investigation into the shooting is already underway, but it will take time to, quote, ensure fairness, transparency, and accountability.
4: Well, you might remember all the commotion over that late-night U.S. military training exercise in Pasadena earlier this month. Well, Pasadena police gave an update to City Council about the communication before the training was held. The department was told that operations would take place, but weren't given a date until the day of. Even with that date, they weren't informed about the midnight hour until well into the operations. Despite the new information, people who live in Pasadena are still frustrated with what happened.
5: We cannot have situations where Pasadena police officers are unsure whether they take directions from federal agencies or from their local democratically elected government.
6: What authority does the chief of police have to not inform his boss, which we hire, the manager? These are choices you make. I heard every explanation you gave, and none of it included informing your direct report.
4: The city notified residents a few hours before the exercises were set to begin. Similar activity was reported in Irvine the same night.
2: Let's get a look at traffic problems in Anaheim. The 91 westbound at Lakeview Avenue, the right shoulder's blocked due to a two-car crash. Drivers are waiting for tow trucks to arrive. Right now, the good news, there are no apparent delays.
3: It's one of the closest watched court cases right now. What we're learning about Luigi Mangione's new plan of defense this morning.
4: Plus, what new photos and documents reveal about the suspects behind the plot to attack the UFC White House event.
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9: Welcome back. This morning, there are new calls to ban horse-drawn carriages in Central Park. And this comes after a deadly accident that killed an 18-year-old tourist from India.
10: Video shows the moment that horse took off, throwing the young man out of the carriage. Witnesses say the horse got spooked by something and ran off while that carriage driver was taking a picture of the young man and his family. They were all visiting New York to celebrate the 18-year-old's high school graduation.
11: I saw the horse stumble, and his friend was right next door to him, and then it just collided and it turned into a mess.
12: They had gone to see the Bow Bridge at Cherry Hill, and everybody was getting back with the carriage, and something happened. He said he didn't hear anything. He didn't, you know, he was with the arms length of the reach of the horse. He didn't hear anything, didn't see anything. Horse took off.
13: The Carriage Drivers Union says the driver has been suspended and that the horse is being retired. Just last week, a different carriage horse died after eating a poisonous plant in Central Park. The city council is now set to consider banning horse-drawn carriages to the park next month.
9: The Air Force is sharing details and pictures of the men killed in the B-52 crash at Edwards Air Force Base. They include 4 members, 3 Air Force contractors, 1 civilian. Most of them were from Southern California. Flight tracking data shows the B-52 took a sharp turn before plunging to the ground shortly after takeoff from the base on Monday. The crew was supposed to be testing a new radar system. The military is mourning the loss and looking for ways to help the families and the victims.
14: And if any of our liaisons from each of our clubs, from the VFWs, we have one here in Palmdale, one out in Lancaster. We have the American Legion that's here in Palmdale and one out in Lancaster. Any of those liaisons, get a hold of them to find out what we can do or help out in any way.
9: The Air Force says it could take up to 6 months to properly investigate the crash and to determine exactly what went wrong.
10: New details in the plot to attack the UFC fights at the White House. Authorities have released these new photos showing the large

0: amounts of ammunition, magazines, and tactical gear. Investigators believe all of these items belong to 19-year-old Tyson Proper from Ohio. It comes as Proper's mother had called police last Wednesday about people he was communicating with online. Newly released documents show that Proper had a previous mental health episode in February of last year.
1: A major twist this morning in the trial of alleged CEO killer Luigi Mangione.
2: His defense team now plans to use an affirmative psychiatric defense for the 2024 shooting.
0: ABC's Rhiannon Alley has the latest details.
3: A dramatic turn in the case of accused CEO killer Luigi Mangione. A judge now revealing Mangione's lawyers plan to use a psychiatric defense in his state trial, claiming during that time Mangione was suffering an extreme emotional disturbance and was not in control of himself when prosecutors say he gunned down United Healthcare CEO Brian Thompson on a New York City sidewalk in 2024.
4: This is technically an effort to get a lesser conviction, meaning instead of murder, it could be manslaughter. If he's convicted of manslaughter instead of murder, you're talking about the possibility of a decade in prison instead of life in prison.
3: The judge ordering defense lawyers to turn over psychiatric records immediately, saying nothing is going to be a surprise, so get it done. Mangione was arrested in Pennsylvania less than a week after the shooting, and last month a judge ruled a gun found in his backpack during his arrest could be used against him at the trial, as well as this red notebook containing writings prosecutors say amount to a confession and point to premeditation.
5: Luigi Mangione has pleaded not guilty to all charges. His state trial is set to begin in September. Rhiannon Alley, ABC News, New York.
0: A cloudy morning with a chance for some drizzle. Let's check in with Shayla.
6: I know, quite controversial. We're going to have to protect the hair this morning at all costs. We do have a little bit of drizzle for some spots to start the day. So have the hat, the hoodie, not only this morning, but as you head to tomorrow morning too. But it is all thanks to the marine layer. It is back to start off your morning. Downtown Los Angeles, you can see those cloudy skies. So as we head into the next couple days and the weekend, we're going to see a lot more of this and a little bit less sunshine. But the next week, it all flip-flops. We will see some warm temperatures, a lot more sunshine, and a lot less of this June gloom. 64 degrees for you as you head out the door in downtown LA. So temperatures are pretty mild out there once again. We're seeing the 60s for most of you. Upper 50s though in Santa Barbara, Oxnard, Ojai coming in 60 degrees, and then upper 50s as you head out the door in Woodland Hills. So like I mentioned, the June gloom pattern, it is back. We are seeing a little bit more of that drizzle too, and that chance for some morning drizzle, especially for our coasts and valleys, that's going to return tomorrow morning as well. Now, we do have a nice cooling trend that's going to take us right on into the weekend, but enjoy these cooler conditions while they last. It's nature's air conditioning thanks to that marine layer, because next week we have quite the warm-up on the way. We are going to see some heat across Southern California. Before we get there though, I want to remind everyone, we still have this beach hazard statement in place. We are not in the clear with this yet. Rip currents, high surf, still going to be the name of the game, not only today but tomorrow, and this air quality alert as well. Remember, there's a reason why we have these alerts in place. Out toward the Inland Empire and the low desert, you are still dealing with air quality. There's been several fires over the week here in Southern California, so just make sure if this is something you're sensitive to, go ahead and keep the doors, the windows closed, have the air filter going. Now, I do want to mention as well, we have some onshore flow in the mix. It's bringing us these really nice mild mornings, but as we head into this afternoon, we're going to have some gusty winds return for our interior spots. So that sea breeze, it's going to be a little bit stronger than normal. The mountains, the deserts, no advisories in place out toward the Antelope Valley as well. But just keep in mind, you are going to see some gusty winds, not only today, but as we head into the next couple days as well. All right, temperatures out there today, gradually cooler, 75 for you in Los Angeles, upper 60s in Malibu. And then look at the weekend that heads our way. We continue to hold on to those low 70s, even for your dad's day, really comfortable conditions. And then quite the bump comes as we head into next week. Mid 80s out there for Los Angeles, valleys, i.e. 80s out there today, 70s through the weekend, and then the 90s returning as we head into next week. All right, we'll take a look at the forecast for the beaches, the mountains, and the deserts in a bit, but for now, John, I'll send it back your way.
2: Thank you, Shayla. We want to look at traffic in the Cajon Pass, the 15 southbound of the 138 connector. Center divider there is blocked due to a two-car crash. There apparently are some injuries, too. Tow trucks and an ambulance have been requested, and there is a delay starting to build in the area.
1: Carvana is launching its first test drive center, and Tim Cook says Apple product prices are going up as the cost of parts rises. Here's ABC's Hannah Batah.
7: In today's Tech Bites, Apple is about to take a bigger bite out of your

0: wallet. CEO Tim Cook says customers should expect price hikes, telling the Wall Street Journal they're unavoidable. He says these increases are being caused by an ongoing shortage of memory and storage chips. Fortnite developer Epic Games is sharing new details about how it plans to use generative AI in its video game creation software, Unreal Engine. The company says a new tool will allow AI models like Claude and Gemini to work directly inside the platform to build video games, movies, and virtual worlds. And finally, Carvana is letting some drivers try before they buy. The company is turning its dealership in Dallas into a test drive center and plans to open more in other cities. Purchases are still made through the website or app. Those are your Tech Bites. I'm Hannah Battah. Have a great day.
1: Well, are we there yet? The kids won't be the only ones asking that question. Thanks to Qantas Airways, the airline plans to launch what would be the world's longest nonstop commercial flight. It's a 20-hour direct flight from Sydney to London. Mm-hmm. The service is set to begin in October of next year using modified Airbus jets designed for ultra-long-haul travel. Qantas named its project Sunrise because the flight is airborne long enough to see two sunrises.
2: Oh, my
1: 20
2: gosh.
1: Hours.
2: You know, I love a direct flight, wow. But that's too direct. I need a layover somewhere.
3: In the sky that long?
2: You need those compression socks.
1: Yeah, that's brutal.
2: Yeah, that is. All right. From Sidekick to the Spotlight, the promise Guillermo is making to Jimmy Kimmel as he announces his next move.
3: And he's the man accused of stalking Sabrina Carpenter, how he's defending himself, and what he's being ordered to do now.
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3: Howdy, my name's Woody. 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
1: Smoldering here this morning. It started about 2:30 yesterday, and boy, it was terrifying. If you've seen the video from when this took off, that thick black smoke, it was ammonia spill of some type. They were worried about that. Then as we push in, you could tell it was the solar panels on top of the roof of the Lineage Cold Storage facility here in Boyle Heights, and that's mostly what was burning. What was incredible, they couldn't really get access to it, and they still have access problems right now, so they used the helicopters to make drops. Now, it certainly could have been a lot worse. This is nearly 500,000 square foot warehouse here, but it did not collapse down into what they were storing. That really would have been a lot worse, and it would have been much more difficult to put this out. But it's amazing to see that it's still smoldering this morning. We understand the health risks have been averted. The shelter in place has been lifted as far as what we had earlier, and that real scare that that toxic smoke was going to affect the people in this area.
2: Okay, Scott. Wow, thank you. And when that fire first erupted, people in Boyle Heights were told to get indoors.
3: And while that shelter-in-place order has now been lifted, there are still concerns about air quality.
4: Eyewitness News reporter Abigail Vela spoke with neighbors.
5: It was this fireball that sent a thick cloud of black smoke spilling across Boyle Heights Wednesday afternoon.
6: The fire got really big, really quick, and they couldn't put it out. They tried it from down here, and it was just... The rage was just too much with the wind.
5: Jesse Rodriguez lives just 50 yards from the Lineage Cold Storage facility, where firefighters say flames tore through a massive field of solar panels on the roof. But when evacuation orders came down, Jesse stayed back.
6: So I was up on the roof, wetting it down with the water hose, and I stood up there maybe about 40 minutes, making sure that whatever's falling this way doesn't catch anything. I was even wetting my neighbor's roofs just to make sure they're good.
5: This was his view, a wall of black smoke rising over the neighborhood as firefighting helicopters dropped water on the growing fire.
6: That's what made everybody get up and run real quick. All the neighbors, everybody started taking, you know, trying to get out of here really quick because you could see the smoke. It all turned green.
5: Danielle Medina's elderly grandparents, both with respiratory issues, also lives just steps from the building.
7: Everything that we've built, everything that they've came to, like, America for, could literally go down in flames.
5: And as the fire reached an ammonia line, triggering shelter-in-place orders across the area, her concerns grew beyond the flames.
7: This is a residential area. It should have stayed a residential area. You have chemicals in the air that we don't even know what we're inhaling at this point, and it's not the first time that it's gone into flames.
5: In August of 2024, the same facility caught fire in another incident involving solar panels. Now, Councilwoman Isabel Jurado says her office wants answers.
8: We need to figure out what the cause of this is, if there's negligence, and figure out a way to protect our constituents in the future.
5: As crews continue to search the building for hidden hotspots, officials say the focus will soon shift to what started the fire in the first place.
9: We'll be looked into from the standpoint, potential arson, accident, any number of different things.
3: Abigail Velez, ABC 7 Eyewitness News.
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4: And the weather, of course, will have a big impact on air quality. Let's check in with Shayla Girardin for the latest.
10: Yes, we have a big drop in temperatures, that marine layer, too. So all of that is actually going to help our air quality as we head into the next couple days. I want to take you outside this morning. A very different picture than what we were seeing out there yesterday. This is Malibu today. You can see the camera totally socked in. The cloud cover really persistent. So the June gloom is back. The good news is, this is not going to impact your drive. The cloud deck just isn't low enough, but it is going to impact your morning because we're seeing a little bit of drizzle out there. So have the hoodie, have the hat, 60 degrees for you. I also want to take a look at air quality. This is impacting so many folks out there. You'll notice looking pretty good to start the day, in the green to moderate across Southern California. But keep in mind, this does not take into effect or take into account any of that debris, any of that ash from those fires. So if you see, if you smell that smoke or haze, a great day to go ahead, have the windows and doors closed. Definitely have those air filters going. Overall, though, we're going to continue to see this morning cloud, this drizzle pattern as we head into the next couple days. A nice cooling trend takes us into the weekend, but we still have to keep a very close eye. Air quality, high surf, not only today, but into tomorrow as well. Then some big heat returns next week. So enjoy these nice temperatures. Upper 60s out there for the beaches, Los Angeles in the 70s, i.e. the 80s. All right, we'll talk about the big warm-up that's on the way. But for now, John, Rachel, Tony, I'll send it back to you.

0: Okay, great, Shayla. New video this morning out of Newport Beach. You can see an electric vehicle on fire. Streets have been flooded by high tides, and we know that salt water can be damaging to EVs.
1: A neighborhood in Rosemead is on edge this morning as investigators hunt for the suspect in a deadly shooting.
2: The victim was found lying in a crosswalk. It all happened yesterday afternoon on Fern near the Alhambra Wash. No word yet on the man's identity, a suspect description, or what may have led to the attack.
0: Taking a quick look at traffic for you, there's an incident in Hawthorne. This is on the 105 eastbound at Crenshaw Boulevard. The slow lane is blocked due to a stalled car. Driver is awaiting tow. No delays at this moment.
1: Well, the World Cup is in L.A. today as Switzerland takes on Bosnia-Herzegovina.
2: And the game could create a parking nightmare for commuters trying to get to and from work.
0: Eyewitness News reporter David Gonzalez live at Union Station with what some are calling ridiculous parking prices, David.
3: Hey, good morning, guys. We're live here inside of Union Station. As you can see, things are very quiet right now. This is kind of a normal morning for a lot of people here inside of Union Station. But a normal day also means paying $8 or $16, depending on where you park here at Union Station, for parking. But check this out. For the World Cup today, check out the price today. $65. That is how much drivers who park here are going to be expected to pay here ahead of today's match at a Los Angeles stadium when Switzerland takes on Bosnia at noon. So people are encouraged to ride Metro to avoid the congestion, but also to avoid paying that ridiculous amount of $65 here at Union Station later today. It doesn't matter if you're going to the game or not. People parking here at Union Station will have to pay $65 today and on any other World Cup match day as well. You can also save money by parking near other Metro stops and riding into downtown. Parking at Atlantic, Aviation Imperial, El Monte, Harbor Gateway, Lakewood, North Hollywood, and Norwalk stations will only cost you $10. Some daily commuters are up in arms because of the cost and also inconvenience.
4: It doesn't make any sense that people that work here have to pay $65 just to come to work.
5: I drive every day and I would park here for $8, but not today, not $65. I'm not going to be able to do that.
3: And after today, there are still 5 matches scheduled to be played in LA for the rest of the World Cup. There are games scheduled this Sunday and next Thursday when the U.S. men's national team takes on Turkey. Matches will also be played in LA on the 28th, July 2nd, and also July 10th. Once again, if you plan on parking here at Union Station, check this out. You're going to be paying $65 no matter if you're going to the game or not. And that's on any other game that are played here in LA, which, like I mentioned, there's 5 more games scheduled, but it doesn't matter ahead of that as well, because think about this, there's a big match tonight. We're talking Mexico versus South Korea. So people who wanted to watch any of those games here at any of the fan zones located in and around downtown, just be aware that you will also be having to pay $65. So just, you're encouraged to ride Metro just to avoid that cost altogether. Reporting live from Union Station, David Gonzalez, ABC7, I would News.
0: Yeah, it's a shame that these fun events always seem to come with a money grab. All right, David, thank you. New York Knicks fans will be in an Empire State of Mind today. Singer Alicia Keys is expected to close out the team's championship parade celebration today at New York City Hall.
1: Well, taking a live look at the city as it prepares for that parade, new this morning, we've just learned that the Knicks have accepted an invitation to the White House.
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1: Night. El Capitan Theater is hosting a special opening night screening of Toy Story 5.
2: And that is where our Irene Cruz is, and she joins us live. Good morning, Irene. Looks like you're having fun out there.
3: Certainly one of the best assignments. Good morning, John, Rachel, Tony. I've got my Buzz Lightyear ears on, and so far this morning, we're getting a nice preview of what you can see before all the screenings here at the El Capitan Theater. And I'd like to introduce you now to Brennan Perala, and you're the manager here at the El Cap
4: Yes.
3: Theater. And what are we seeing right now?
4: Right now, you're getting to see the characters live on stage. This will be happening before every single show. We got Buzz, Woody, and Jessie making an appearance to really surprise the guests and get them ready for the show.
3: Amazing, and it's really fun, especially for the kiddos, because they get to see their favorite characters up close and personal.
4: Yeah, getting to see them up close and personal and really bringing them into the show, right? These characters meant so many over the years, especially the little ones, but even it's such a generational film, and so to see them in the new film, it's really exciting.
3: Yeah, absolutely, to see these adults who grew up with the first film now getting to bring their kids to watch Toy Story 5.
4: Yeah.
3: Tell me about the new story. What adventure are they going on?
4: Really, you know, it's the merging between tech and toys, right? We got some new characters like Lilypad, and we also have Smarty Pants and Atlas and Snappy. So these are some tech toys, right? And then we have our classics, right? Like Jessie, Woody, Buzz, Mr. and Mrs. Potato Head, et cetera, you know? And it's really about the merger between those two, you know, and in that story of getting to blend those. Bonnie's, you know, in the tech world, but she has these classic toys that she's got, had connections with over all these years. Yeah.
3: So Lilypad is a little bit of a different type of character that we're seeing in this movie.
4: Yes, she's a different type of character for sure. You know, she's pretty intense in the way that she comes off, but you know, really, you'll see it when you watch the film and just the beautiful blend that Pixar did when it came to the technology and the toys and really kind of what the future of this wonderful film is.
3: There goes the confetti. Amazing. This is what you can see before all the screenings here at the El Capitan Theater.
4: Yes.
3: Brendan, thank you so much. Really appreciate you giving us a nice little look at what all the experience is here at the El Cap.
4: Yeah, you're not going to want to miss it. We're going to be playing it. You're going to want to come and see them on stage. You're going to want to see the film here at the El Capitan and really get the Disney experience.
3: I love it. The vibe out here is so fun. And the movie just seems like such a great time and so much nostalgia tied into all of this. And as we were mentioning, Lilypad is one of the new characters, so it kind of resembles the iPad. And I wanted to ask Tony, because he has some young kids, how he feels about seeing, you know, some of this new technology being incorporated into the Toy Story franchise.
5: That's
3: what do you think, Tony?
5: That's a deep question, Irene. But it's true, like the iPad is a part of their daily lives, mm-hmm. and it does take away from some of the toys, and for better or worse.
6: Yeah.
7: I have a grandson now, and every time he sees me with my phone, he's like reaching for it.
6: Mm-hmm.
7: He's 6 months old.
5: Uh-huh.
7: Yeah, it's scary.
6: It begins.
7: Yeah. It is scary.
1: All right,
7: thanks,
1: Irene, thank you. And cool and cloudy now, perfect day to go watch Toy Story 5.
6: Right, we have perfect weather as we head into the weekend to go see a movie. It's going to be cool, it's going to be cloudy. Grab the sweater as you head out the door, and then keep it handy for the movies. We do have quite a bit of cloud cover too. To start off your Thursday, I want to take you outside to Burbank. So we know the drill here. It's that June gloom pattern, cloudy in the morning, some sunshine peeking through by the afternoon. I do want to mention though, by this afternoon, we might not see quite as much sunshine as we've been seeing out there the past week. This is Burbank right now to start off the day. Temperatures coming in 63. So we're going to continue to move in this pattern where we see a lot more clouds and a little bit less of that sun. Temperatures nice and cool too to start off the day. 60s for most of you. So go ahead, layer up, have the long sleeves, the sweater. You can go with the short sleeves on underneath, but it might be a moment before you get there because we are going to hang on to these cool temperatures a little bit longer than we have the past couple days. We've also got a little bit of drizzle out there to start the morning. So have the hoodie, have the hat. You'll want it handy tomorrow morning as well. Then those drizzle chances are going to move out this weekend, but we hold on to these nice cool temperatures. Even our coastal spots, I don't think we're going to see much clearing as we head into the weekend, but enjoy this. We get a short cool down. It does not last long. And then next week, a big warm up is on the way. Temperatures are going to be above average.

0: Now, I do want to mention we still have some watches and warnings in place. So that beach hazard statement, it sticks around through tomorrow. We are still dealing with high surf for our coastal spots and air quality alerts as well. So remember, there is a reason we still have these air quality alerts sticking around the Inland Empire, out into the low deserts. We've had several fires this week. So if this is something you're sensitive to, make sure you have those air filters handy as we head into the next couple days. We've also got some onshore wind that's going to make a return. It's bringing us these nice cool mornings, that marine layer, but it does mean some gusty winds for our interior spots as we head into later today. Now, speaking of later today, nice and cool out there. We are not talking about the 90s. 80s out there for most of you. Palmdale, you do come in 91, but look, for the most of us, we're seeing 60s along the coast, 70s for LA, Orange County, and continue to hold on to those mid to low 70s through the weekend. Father's Day looking really nice, 74 degrees. It will be cloudy, though, to start the morning, and then a bump in temperatures next week. So 80s for your Monday, bumping up to 80 by Wednesday. All right, speaking of the 80s, valleys, i.e., you just break into those low 80s today, cooling to the 70s as you head into the weekend, and then 90s on the way next week. So quite the warm-up on the way. We'll take a look at what this means for the mountains and especially some heat in the desert. But for now, John, Rachel, Tony, I'll send it back to you.
1: Thank you, Shayla. A quick look at some of the top stories this morning. For the first time since March, the average cost of a gallon of gas is under $4. It comes after President Trump signed a deal to end the war with Iran and reopen the Strait of Hormuz.
2: The U.S. Defense Secretary has announced a six-month review of American forces in Europe aimed at forcing the continent to lead its own defense. The move comes amid word from the Trump administration about a drawdown of U.S. forces stationed in Europe.
3: And L.A. Mayor Karen Bass is in Chicago today for the official dedication of the new Obama Presidential Center.
4: Good morning, I'm Scott Reif in Air 7. We're over the Long Beach Cerritos area, and at altitude, we're getting a little drizzle, but it won't affect your drive. And the commute's been decent. There's a look at the 91 freeway coming at us westbound. So 605 on the bottom of your screen. A lot of times through Cerritos on the 91 westbound into Long Beach, you'll see it crowded and even slow. It's about normal for this time of the morning, which really isn't too bad. And of course, if you're eastbound in this area, it's always just wide open. One of the biggest things we have working, though, is this I-15 freeway southbound at the 138. We're getting more information. A couple cars collided. Emergency medical situation. They may have a woman that's pregnant there and she needs medical attention immediately. And boy, look at the delays. Those are huge. On the I-15 southbound, traveling towards the 138 down into the Cajon Pass, you're going to need a lot of extra time. I wish I could give you an alternate, but there's not a lot of good alternates around that stretch of freeway. Please stay with us. We'll be right back.
5: 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I believe in the power of UCLA.
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6: Changes the LA City Council is considering.
7: A proposed one-time tax of up to 5% on billionaires has officially qualified for the November ballot. Supporters say it could raise $100 billion. Most of that money would fund health care. The rest would go to food assistance and education. Governor Gavin Newsom and business leaders oppose the proposal. They say it could drive billionaires out of the state and destabilize the state's tax base.
8: Ahead at 6, we're staying on top of breaking news as crews remain on scene at that warehouse fire in Boyle Heights.
6: Many of you saw the thick black smoke yesterday after dozens of solar panels erupted in flames. What's happening on site now after the shelter?
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4: Looks like Hawthorne is a little bit busy today. We have a crash in your right lane, 105 eastbound at Hawthorne Boulevard. And nearby, the 105 eastbound after Crenshaw Boulevard has a stall in the right lane. So you're going to want to proceed with caution in this area. And as we shimmy our way into South LA, conked out car, actually looks like a conked out Metro bus, that is stalled in your express lanes, 110 northbound before Manchester Avenue.
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1: It is looking pretty bumper to bumper in Sylmar this morning, 5 southbound before the 405. We have a crash blocking your 2 centrally. It's going to be heavy from the 14 until further notice. In Glendora, we also have a recent collision, carpool and left lanes blocked, 210 westbound after the 57. And in Calabasas, we also have that fender bender. It is stuck on your right shoulder with a spectator delay, 101 northbound before Valley Circle Boulevard.
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0: Nation-state cyber attackers, the usual suspects, are increasingly using what they call residential proxy networks. We've talked about this before, to mask their traffic to our ability to find somebody online, turning your everyday electronics into a global threat and a tool of the evildoers.
1: I was shopping for a crock pot, and I was trying to find one that doesn't have a big LCD keypad on it that you get, you know, so you can operate it on your phone. I just want a knob like my grandma's had on low, off, low, high. That's all I want. I don't want it tied into
0: your grandma's knob. Who can forget it? Right. Yes.
1: I don't want to have to update the software in my freaking crock pot and the Chinese hack into it. Burn my rump roast.
2: China. Right.
0: Sorry, kids. No stew tonight. I need to update the software.
3: But, Dad, it just warms things slowly. What does it need software for?
0: I don't know, son, but it's smart. It's a smart crock pot.
1: Oi! And you don't want, you know, communist Xi hacking into your crock pot doing whatever the Chinese are going to do.
0: Right, with hands all over your meat. A second schwanz pun in one segment. Unfortunate.
1: Oh, my God. She's got his hands on his meat. You get grandma's knob all in one segment.
0: Yeah, I really need to find some. I know.
1: Tim Tebow would not appreciate this. Okay, we have got mailbag next.
4: Armstrong and Getty.
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0: 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But that sounds good too.
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3: Unfortunately, it is still busy in Los Feliz this morning with a crash in your right lane. 5 northbound at Los Feliz Boulevard. Looks like it's adding to the typical congestion with now a 41-minute delay. It's heavy from the 10, so you will want to give yourself a head start there. Vasquez Rocks, we also have a crash. Right shoulder, 14 northbound after Escondido Canyon with some slowdowns. And Irvine, we still have a solo crash. 133 northbound connector to the 241 north.
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0: Trump says you wouldn't let us fly over your airspace. You didn't join in, help us, everything like that. So screw you. Iran gets rockets, and that helps us how?
1: Well, because it will terrify everybody else into joining together with Israel in a brand new Abraham Accords with the U.S. unity.
0: Wow.
1: It's a version of what's going on in Europe, where, and they doubled down on this recently, and I like half the strategy of saying, look, you got to pay your fair share to NATO or we're out, as a way to strengthen the alliance.
0: But in this case, it'd be like we're
1: playing footsie with Putin to strengthen NATO.
0: But in this case, it'd be like we're actually helping arm Russia to make the threat even worse so that NATO will come around. I mean, because we're helping Iran rearm.
1: Yeah.
0: Telling them, yeah, you can have rockets to try to get our allies on board. That's an interesting plan.
1: Yeah, the comments are really, really interesting. Some skeptical, some encouraging.
0: Well, we'll take a break for this for a while because I know it's not for everybody, but we have to play the clip of Trump later explaining the whole rockets thing because that's really interesting. Iran gets rockets. All the other countries have rockets. Why doesn't Iran get rockets? Well, the same reason a criminal doesn't get a gun, but a law-abiding citizen does. The other countries aren't firing off rockets all the time.
1: JB comments, people need to cool the F out. Have some patience. Let the team Trump cook. And another guy says, I've said the three-dimensional chess thing so many times, never again. I'm gone.
0: Oh, boy. We got a lot more other stuff on the way. If you miss it, get the podcast.
2: Armstrong and Getty.
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5: Los Angeles Mayor Karen Bass is promising a thorough and transparent investigation after the LAPD shot and killed a pet dog in Canoga Park. It happened last Saturday night as the dog's owner was celebrating the New York Knicks NBA championship victory. The shooting took place after officers responded to reports of screams coming from an apartment. The LAPD says officers opened fire after the dog, a two-year-old St. Bernard Doodle, charged at them. Officers later found out the woman was screaming in excitement for the Knicks. A new measure that just qualified for the November election will allow California voters to expand rideshare company liability and add new passenger safety requirements. That would require them to meet heightened standard of care to protect passengers. It would also hold rideshare companies legally responsible for sexual misconduct committed against riders or drivers. And Anthropic says they're joining Frontier, which is a collective dedicated to carbon removal. The artificial intelligence company's $915 million commitment doubles the size of the carbon removal organization. That's the latest. I'm John Fink.
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7: Long Beach this morning is a little bit slow with a crash in your center lane. 710 North and Anaheim Street. CHP might run a traffic break soon to clear it off altogether. As we head into the city of Carson, we have a crash, and it's on the 405 northbound off-ramp to Alameda Street. Looks like it's involving a semi-truck, so you may want to take an alternate route where you can. And Los Feliz is still busy. Crash, two right lanes blocked, five northbound before Los Feliz Boulevard.
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9: A better life with Dr. Sanjay Gupta.
10: Heart disease is still the leading cause of death here in the United States and around the world. But what if there was something you could do earlier in life to reduce the odds of becoming a statistic? Well, here in the United States, tens of millions of adults already take a statin to lower their cholesterol. But new guidance put out by the American College of Cardiology and the American Heart Association now emphasize that treating high cholesterol sooner could significantly reduce a person's lifetime risk of heart attack or stroke. How early are we talking? In your 30s, believe it or not. Of course, you need to talk to your doctor about whether statins are right for you, but you should know that the evidence is really starting to stack up that shows the earlier you get a jump on reducing lifelong exposure to plaque-causing lipids and lipoproteins, the better the odds are going to be for you. Make sure you get your cholesterol checked. That's the first step. I'm Dr. Sanjay Gupta, helping you live a better life.
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1: A better life with Dr. Sanjay Gupta.
2: Eating a healthy diet is not only good for you physically, it can also keep your brain sharp as you age. According to a new study out of China, people who most closely followed the MIND diet slowed aging in key structures inside their brains by more than 2 years. The MIND diet is a combination of the Mediterranean diet, which we talk a lot about, and the DASH diet, which stands for Dietary Approaches to Stop Hypertension. All three of these diets are similar, but the MIND diet puts more of an emphasis on berries, beans, leafy green vegetables, fish, poultry, whole grains, olive oil, and nuts. You're not going to eat foods with a lot of saturated fat. We're talking cheese, butter, red meat, or anything fried. You really don't have to eat like this 100% of the time. That's the key. Just do the best that you can. I'm Dr. Sanjay Gupta, helping you live a better life.
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3: California is suing one of its own counties over mail-in voting.
4: The voters in Shasta County approved a measure that eliminates most mail-in voting and requires residents to present government-issued photo ID to vote. California Attorney General Rob Bonta says that Measure B violates state election laws and must be struck down before the November election. Bonta has been successful in similar cases, including suing Huntington Beach over its city charter that requires ID before casting a ballot. I'm Jason Campadonia.
3: California homeowners are paying much more for home insurance than they did 6 years ago. Tammy Trujillo has details.
5: On average, rates are up 84%. A Stanford study found that homeowners are also choosing to take on more risks with higher deductibles. They've jumped from $1,800 in 2020 to about $2,500 now. Experts say the main reasons for the higher costs are more wildfires, inflation, and problems in the insurance market. The biggest price increases are in wildfire-prone areas like the Sierra foothills. But there could be some good news as fewer new homeowners are relying on the California FAIR Plan, the state's insurer of last resort. That suggests traditional insurers might be returning to the market.
3: Apple's CEO says he plans to raise prices. Tim Cook tells the Wall Street Journal that chip prices are getting more expensive because of competition from AI companies. And the city of San Diego is still reviewing the potential sports arena redevelopment project. Jack Cronin has the story.
6: The Midway Rising Project, looking to build 4,200 housing units and a new sports arena over 49 acres north of the airport, is still in negotiations with the city. The Union Tribune says the earliest the city council can review the project is now September, 4 years after San Diego started negotiating with the Midway Rising Group. After courts twice struck down voter-approved changes to the 30-foot height limit in the Midway District, the state says the project can move forward under California housing law, and the city is also backing a state law that would exempt the development from California's environmental reviews.
3: That's the latest. I'm John Fink.
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8: Inglewood this morning, looks like we have reports of a brush fire on the 405 northbound off ramp to Manchester Boulevard. It's going to be a bit delayed from Century as CHP assesses the scene. Los Feliz, once again, still heavy. Now with about a 34-minute delay, it was about an hour earlier. So again, that is improving. 5 northbound before Los Feliz Boulevard. But again, still looks like your two right lanes are blocked. And in the meantime, it's stacked from the 10.
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1: 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And it does the greatest job on steaks. I'm going to do some flat irons this week. It does a great job on chicken, including chicken breasts. I have a video on my social media at Randy Wang Radio on Instagram and Facebook. You can see me doing some sausages on there. I'm going to put up some videos of some chicken breasts later this week. Even does a great job on shrimp, on veggies. The grill heats up to 1,000 degrees in just 3 minutes, which, you know what's the side effect of that? 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
13: More and more people are using magnesium supplements to help them sleep. But are they safe? And do they really work? Well, first, let's talk about actual magnesium. That's an essential mineral that is needed for more than 300 different processes in the body, according to one dietitian. And most people get enough of it simply from the foods they eat. Now, if you're not getting enough, there are a few different types of supplements you can try. But as always, you should talk to your doctor before starting any new medication or supplement, whether it's prescription or over the counter. Now, when it comes to the science, we looked into this, and I gotta say, there's not a lot of strong evidence that magnesium supplements will actually help you sleep. 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And maybe it's those things then that help you get some better sleep. I'm Dr. Sanjay Gupta, helping you live a better life.
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0: Swalwell dropped out of the race for governor and resigned from his seat in Congress amid multiple sexual assault accusations. A new report from a civil grand jury finds the Los Angeles Zoo is in crisis. The LA Zoo is the last major American zoo still run by a city government. The report says that's part of the problem. The report also says the zoo is suffering from declining membership and has facilities in need of repair. It even mentions out-of-date signage that in some cases identifies animals that are no longer at the zoo. And a bill to officially designate May 17th as Bruce Lee Day in California is heading to Governor Newsom's desk. The bill was introduced by Democratic Assemblymember Matt Haney of San Francisco, where Lee was born. That's the latest. I'm John Fink.
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2: Long Beach is bumper to bumper with a crash on your right shoulder, 405 southbound at Cherry Avenue. It may be slow from the 710 until further notice. As we head into Carson, 110 northbound after the 405, we have a crash, second lane from the left. CHP might run a traffic break soon to clear it off altogether. And in Encino, fender bender on your right shoulder now, little bit of a slowdown, 101 southbound before White Oak Avenue.
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1: As we speak, as we are doing this radio show, which I don't know when you're going to hear it, but J.D. Vance is taking questions, standing up at the podium in the White House press room, and it is by far the most thorough explanation from the administration thus far of what this deal is, why they think it will work, all the details from every angle. By far. Because Trump, you know how

0: people and included plans for explosions and gunfire. An unsealed FBI affidavit says the plan was to set off explosives using drones and shoot guests as they were evacuated.
1: A fire is now under control after it ripped through a massive warehouse in Los Angeles. Mark Mayfield fills us in.
2: Yesterday afternoon, flames and thick black smoke could be seen tearing apart a cold storage facility in Boyle Heights. The fire spread quickly across dozens of rooftop solar panels as an ammonia leak led to a shelter-in-place order. That order is now over. Los Angeles firefighters quickly assumed a defensive posture and prevented the fire from spreading to nearby buildings. The LAFD eventually used helicopters to conduct water drops on the warehouse. No injuries were reported, and the fire remains under investigation.
1: And at least one lawmaker says the latest California budget will most likely increase the cost of living in the state.
3: Assemblymember Greg Wallace from the Inland Empire voted no on the newly passed budget.
4: Right now, families across our communities are forced to choose between gas for the car or keeping the lights on.
3: He says at one point, Republicans and Democrats were both focused on affordability.
4: Good intentions don't change the reality that these costs are passed on to the people who can least afford them.
3: The legislature passed the biggest budget in state history of $356 billion, which Wallace says is chock full of new taxes, but final budget negotiations will continue until the end of the month. I'm Jason Campadonia.
1: That's the latest. I'm John Fink.
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8: Although we mentioned that Los Feliz has a cleared wreck off of the 5 northbound before Los Feliz Boulevard, we are still seeing a 15-minute delay in the area from your usual morning commute. Culver City is busy as well, 405 northbound before the 90 with a crash involving a tractor trailer on your right shoulder. And unfortunately, City of Carson is still bumper to bumper. Crash on your second lane from the left, 110 northbound after the 405.
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13: 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And it does the greatest job on steaks. I'm going to do some flat irons this week. It does a great job on chicken, including chicken breasts. I have a video on my social media at Randy Wang Radio on Instagram and Facebook. You can see me doing some sausages on there. I'm going to put up some videos of some chicken breasts later this week. Even does a great job on shrimp, on veggies. The grill heats up to 1,000 degrees in just 3 minutes, which, you know what's the side effect of that? The grill heats up so quickly, and I'm not taking

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1: KABC. Crews have contained a massive warehouse fire that broke out near downtown Los Angeles. A roughly 500,000 square foot cold storage facility caught fire Wednesday afternoon in LA's Boyle Heights neighborhood, creating clouds of black smoke that could be seen for miles, triggering shelter in place orders for thousands of nearby residents because of toxic fumes. Since the start of the World Cup, the FBI has seized 28 drones near SoFi Stadium and the Los Angeles Memorial Coliseum before

0: games and watch parties started last week, the FBI announced there was a zero-tolerance policy when it comes to drones. It also says drone detection technology is in place. And a California resident was hospitalized this spring with an extremely rare tick-borne illness. Officials say only 4 people worldwide have ever had it, and this case is the 3rd in California. In April, a patient was found to have Rickettsia lanae, a newly discovered bacteria that causes spotted fever. The patient is now recovering. That's the latest. I'm John Fink.
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3: A new crash working in Linwood on the 105 westbound before Long Beach Boulevard. An SUV and a motorcycle came together. It's blocking the carpool lane. Your stop from the 710 freeway. In Sherman Oaks, the 405 southbound before Burbank, you've got a crash. That's off to the right shoulder, causing some slowing. And still a problem in East LA on the 710 southbound before Whittier, a crash on the right shoulder. And that has you slow from Cesar Chavez.
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15: I say it, I don't want people to think it's mine. It's not. It's Conan O'Brien's. It's from many years ago, but keep cool, my babies. Keep cool, my babies. Keep cool. Just keep your bearings. I'll remind you again, is that, you know, every time you see a chaotic news cycle, just pay attention to who keeps their head and who doesn't. Pay attention to who plants their feet, who gives you all the dynamics. Just pay attention to that. It'll help you in life for sure, especially in leadership. I've realized that lots of people on social media should never be president of the United States. Vince, that's a common sense conclusion. I know, but I'm just confirming it. Holy crap, the emotional incontinence I'm witnessing right now. Settle down. Settle down. Let's go through. We've got some of these elements to go through. Again, we're going through the memorandum of understanding point by point, because I really think you need to know what the language here says and what it actually means.

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9: I'm Chris Jakimic. I served in the United States Air Force, and I deployed 3 times. Being a veteran, it's interwoven into your DNA, is really the absence of the connection and the purpose that can really drive a lot of veterans to some next

0: You know, it's I'll play some of this coming up for you, and then we got to talk. We have to talk about the Save America Act. Holy cow! Speaking of Republican senators who are driving me crazy today, do you see the move that they pulled on Mike Lee? Apparently, yesterday at the Senate lunch, where all the Republicans get together, you know, strategize on how they're not going to do things for us. They spent the lunch putting Mike Lee through a struggle session. I can just picture it in my mind. They surrounded him. They're pointing at him. They tried to put the dunce cap on his head. How dare you push the Save America Act? Stop it. You're inconveniencing us. Stop it. They were scolding.
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6: The expectation and the norm is to win, and that is what we will be able to do here. 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
6: As the race to replace former Representative Eric Swalwell begins, federal officials are telling him to return over $30,000 in campaign donations or risk an audit. Dina Kodiak reports.
7: The Federal Election Commission sent a letter on June 15th saying Swalwell's team must refund the money since he's not running for office anymore. Swalwell dropped out of the race for governor and resigned from a seat in Congress amid multiple sexual assault accusations. Meanwhile, voters in Swalwell's former district are choosing his replacement in a special election. The results of a Tuesday election will determine who fills Swalwell's seat until January. In November, voters will choose who gets the seat for the next full term.
6: A new measure that just qualified for the November election will allow voters to expand rideshare company liability and add new passenger safety requirements. Sharon Reardon explains.
8: On Wednesday, Secretary of State Shirley Weber announced that the statewide initiative has gathered enough valid signatures to qualify for the November 3rd ballot. It would classify rideshare companies as common carriers, holding them to the same safety standards as taxis, buses, and trains. It would also make companies legally responsible for sexual misconduct committed against riders or drivers, require annual fingerprint-based background checks, mandate monthly public reports on sexual misconduct incidents, and require riders to be notified of known risks involving matched drivers.
6: And apparently there's some guilt involved as we transition from spring to summer. Bree Tennis with more.
9: 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They call it JOMO, the joy of missing out. Staying in bed to read a book, watch a movie, or just hang out inside. Then there's the pressure of creating the perfect summer with experiences. Psychologists say it's okay to have the summer you want, with or without barbecues, parties, or ice cream, but that sounds good too.
6: That's the latest. I'm John Fink.
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12: A crash in Linwood on the 105 westbound before Long Beach Boulevard. An SUV and a motorcycle came together. A crash is blocking the carpool lane. You're stopped from the 710 freeway. Silver Lake, the 101 northbound between Silver Lake Boulevard and Vermont. Road construction has the right lane closed. You're stopped from the 10. And in Elysian Park, the 5 southbound before the 110. Look out for a stalled big rig in the center lane. You're stop and go from Fletcher Drive.
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0: How did I lose weight? And I did lean right here. I did. I love this stuff. 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So chatting with Miles, I'm up at like 235. True story. 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
1: Los Angeles Mayor Karen Bass is promising a thorough and transparent investigation after the LAPD shot and killed a pet dog in Canoga Park. It happened last Saturday night as the dog's owner was celebrating the New York Knicks NBA championship victory. The shooting took place after officers responded to reports of screams coming from an apartment. The LAPD says officers opened fire after the dog, a two-year-old St. Bernard Doodle, charged at them. Officers later found out the woman was screaming in excitement for the Knicks. A new measure that just qualified for the November election will allow California voters to expand rideshare company liability and add new passenger safety requirements. That would require them to meet heightened standard of care to protect passengers. It would also hold rideshare companies legally responsible for sexual misconduct committed against riders or drivers. And Anthropic says they're joining Frontier, which is a collective dedicated to carbon removal. The artificial intelligence company's $915 million commitment doubles the size of the carbon removal organization. That's the latest. I'm John Fink.
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0: 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Now.
4: Northbound side of PCH, really slow from Sunset Boulevard up to the Topanga Canyon intersection. Watch out for big delays there. Maybe some Caltrans road work involved. The eastbound side of the 10 freeway at the 405. Looks like an earlier crash is clearing. Traffic still a little bit slow, though, back from Bundy Drive. And if you're headed through Elysian Park, still got a stalled big rig there, stuck in the roadway, 5 freeway, southbound before the 110.
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8: The expectation and the norm is to win, and that is what we will be able to do here. I believe in the power of UCLA.
9: It's a new day for UCLA football with new head coach Bob Chesney taking charge, and we need you to be a part of it. The right man is at the helm in Westwood, and the time is now for you to put your support behind the Bruins. UCLA

that Senate Majority Leader John Thune, during this lunch, admitted that some Senate Republicans hate President Donald Trump too much to support the Save America Act, according to multiple sources who are familiar with the comments who talked to the Daily Caller. Thune admitted during the closed-door Republican lunch Wednesday that some Republican senators oppose President Trump so strongly that they will never vote for the Save America Act, regardless of the legislation's merits, according to several sources familiar with the matter. The discussion quickly escalated into a heated exchange between Republican Utah Senator Mike Lee, the bill's chief Senate sponsor, and several of his Republican colleagues.

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3: California is suing one of its own counties over mail-in voting.
4: The voters in Shasta County approved a measure that eliminates most mail-in voting and requires residents to present government-issued photo ID to vote. California Attorney General Rob Bonta says that Measure B violates state election laws and must be struck down before the November election. Bonta has been successful in similar cases, including suing Huntington Beach over its city charter that requires ID before casting a ballot. I'm Jason Campadonia.
3: California homeowners are paying much more for home insurance than they did 6 years ago. Tammy Trujillo has details.
5: On average, rates are up 84%. A Stanford study found that homeowners are also choosing to take on more risks with higher deductibles. They've jumped from $1,800 in 2020 to about $2,500 now. Experts say the main reasons for the higher costs are more wildfires, inflation, and problems in the insurance market. The biggest price increases are in wildfire-prone areas like the Sierra foothills. But there could be some good news as fewer new homeowners are relying on the California FAIR Plan, the state's insurer of last resort. That suggests traditional insurers might be returning to the market.
3: Apple's CEO says he plans to raise prices. Tim Cook tells the Wall Street Journal that chip prices are getting more expensive because of competition from AI companies. And the city of San Diego is still reviewing the potential sports arena redevelopment project. Jack Cronin has the story.
6: The Midway Rising Project, looking to build 4,200 housing units and a new sports arena over 49 acres north of the airport, is still in negotiations with the city. The Union Tribune says the earliest the city council can review the project is now September, 4 years after San Diego started negotiating with the Midway Rising Group. After courts twice struck down voter-approved changes to the 30-foot height limit in the Midway District, the state says the project can move forward under California housing law, and the city is also backing a state law that would exempt the development from California's environmental reviews.
3: That's the latest. I'm John Fink.
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9: We've got problems in the Cahuenga Pass. It's the 101 freeway, northbound right before Barham. Two right lanes are blocked. Things are jammed up back from Highland Avenue. Silver Lake, construction there on the 101 northbound from Silver Lake Boulevard up to Vermont. Look out for some delays there. It's slow for Mission Road. And we've got some slowing still in Elysian Park. This is going to be the 5 southbound right before the 110. Stalled truck there in the two right lanes. You're jammed from Los Feliz.
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0: You know, the differences here are massive. Democrats in the United States do not like our country. I'm sorry to admit that, that's true, but it is true. They don't like it. In fact, they're kind of ashamed of it. They think flying the American flag would suggest that they're somehow Trump supporters, which is the worst possible thing you can be. So they don't do it. Here's Harry Enten, CNN's numbers enthusiast, going over the data this week, a new poll.
1: What about this idea? Are you proud to be an American? Extremely or very proud to be an American? Again, look at this divide, a growing divide on this question. Back in January of 2001, 90% of Republicans, 85% of Democrats. This was after a very contentious 2000 election, keep in mind, right?
0: And that was before 9/11, January of 2001. Overwhelming percentages of both Republicans and Democrats said they were proud to be American.
1: With George W. Bush coming into the White House. You come over to this side of the screen in 2026. Look at this. Again, the Democratic percentage absolutely plummets to just 29% of Democrats say they're extremely or very proud to be an American. That Republican percentage, the exact same. 90 and 90. The Democratic percentage, what is that? That's basically a third of the level that it was just 25 years ago.
2: I think you're right to point out that this was a time when Democrats might have been feeling badly about the course of the country. Still, 85% said they were proud to be American. Something's changed.
1: Something has absolutely changed, despite the fact a contentious time then, a contentious time now, and yet Democrats, that extremely very pride number has absolutely plummeted.
0: It's absolutely plummeted. Now, why is that? Why? How could something like that happen? Well, the answer is, like, this has been a long-running project for the American left. What do they teach in the schools? What are they trying to convince the children of when they're getting a quote-unquote education? One of the prevailing dominant themes of the Marxist left, the neo-Marxist left, is that America is contemptible. That America is guilty of all sorts of sins that we'll never overcome. That America should never be seen as a hero, as the hero in any story. That our history is one of pain and suffering. This is what they teach in the schools. Kids for years have been served up garbage like Howard Zinn's A People History of the United States. They're pushing communist slop on children. Meant to divide, not to inform, not to educate, not to improve. So that's been happening a lot. How many parents have thought to themselves, what happened to the kid I knew when they go off to college and then come back? They're like, what happened? They become a full-blown radical. They hate their country. They're kind of hate me now. What's going on? What happened? It's left's never-ending project to turn them against you and your country. This is the fruits of their evil labors, candidly. That's why so many people have... And it comes down to, you know, when you are asked a question about pride and country, I don't know about you, but I don't do it as a measure of who's in office. Like, if you were to ask me the question when Biden was in office, are you proud of the United States of America? Are you proud to be an American? The answer to that is yes, 100% yes. I'm hanging my American flag on Independence Day. We've got the American flag style bunting we hang outside the house. Every year, Biden's in office. That doesn't change the fact that I'm proud of the country, that I'm proud to be an American, grateful to God that I could be born here in the first place. Nothing about that changes. For the left, it does. The left measures whether or not they love the country based on who the president is. They'd be more inclined to say they love the country if, say, Obama was president again. Oh, I love the country now. It's predicated on that? Your priorities are very jacked up. Very jacked up. Republicans that I know, conservatives that I know, I'd rather say that than Republicans because there's lots of Republicans who drive me crazy, but conservatives I know, the reason they love the country so much is because they know it's an utter blessing that you get to live here, that we get to live here. You know it's a blessing. I don't know about you, but every day in this household, in my household, we pray to God a prayer of gratitude for the blessings that have been bestowed upon us. And we ask for the wisdom to be able to detect even more what those blessings are and how to use them to glorify him. Okay? That's a key prayer in my house. But one of the clearest blessings of all in my life is that I get to be born in the United States of America. So conservatives are grateful for that blessing. And then we also think, how can we preserve it and hand it on? to the next generation.

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2: Understand the mission. Who've improved as politicians, as thinkers, as leaders, all because they've both been inspired by his success and can see much more clearly now who's actually on the side of the American people and who's not. President Trump has been the great clarifier of our time on that subject. So, no, I'm not falling for people who are trying to pit J.D. Vance against Marco Rubio. That's insane to me. I love both of these men in the jobs that they've been doing. They have proven that they deserve our gratitude in these roles. I think we'd be in a very healthy position if for whatever reason, that both of these guys decide to run in 2028, although it doesn't seem like that's the case. If both of them decide to run right now, I think the party's in a very healthy position because you have two guys with a very clear understanding of what the Trump agenda actually is, what it means to break the corruption in Washington, and to help make the country great again. I think those would be great. And then let the men compete on the margins on whatever subtle issues, subtle differences they have. That'd be fine. I don't anticipate that being the case, by the way. I think at this moment, J.D. Vance is very likely to run. Marco Rubio likely to run with him. They'll probably settle up very early in the primary. President Trump will give an endorsement. And that'll probably close the field very, very rapidly as American voters take seriously the president's recommendation here. But even if that isn't the way it works out, the fundamental point is that there is a healthy bench of people who support the Trump agenda who are better than ever before. And so we have a lot of cause for optimism, a lot. But the mission is far from over. I'm looking at a Republican Senate right now that has establishment people who are absolutely panicking about the success that you have had as a Trump voter. They're panicking about it. They thought they could ride this out without you succeeding. They were wrong. More ahead on The Vince Show.
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5: Recent survey conducted by Common Sense Media found one-third of teenagers prefer AI companions over humans for serious conversations. There's a term for that, social offloading.

0: the fire breaking out Wednesday afternoon. And after concerns that an ammonia line had been compromised, residents were told to stay inside, close windows, and turn off air conditioning. The cause remains under investigation. Comedian and former Mind of Mencia star Carlos Mencia is now facing criminal charges in what prosecutors say is the first case brought by a new division of the Los Angeles County District Attorney's Office. District Attorney Nathan Hochman says the Business Tax Fraud Division will release additional details today. Mencia, whose real name is Ned Arnell Mencia, was one of the biggest names in comedy during the 2000s. Mencia was scheduled to perform at the Irvine Improv this week. The feds say the ringleader in the foiled attack on the White House UFC event is an illegal alien that received DACA protection under President Obama. The FBI has identified the alleged ringleader as Abraham Hermosillo Alvarez, a Mexican national who officials say was living in America illegally after overstaying a visa. More KABC News at 12:30. Get news and insights at onlaca.com. I'm Jeff Vaughn on The John Phillips Show.
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3: In Anaheim on the 57 South at Lincoln, trying to clear a wreck from the right lane. Then just past it, the Catella Avenue off-ramp has a stall partially blocking that ramp. In Downey, 710 South at Firestone, new accident partially blocking that off-ramp. Good news, though, in Boyle Heights, 60 West at Lorena got that crash cleared. And in the Sepulveda Pass, 405 South at the Sepulveda Boulevard off-ramp got a stall partially blocking that ramp.
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9: Hey everyone, happy Thursday. It's that time of day where we take a moment and pause and say thanks to everyone who's making the world run. Let's start with the men and women in the military, police officers, firefighters, doctors, nurses, lab technicians, hospital orderlies, small business owners, restaurateurs, truck drivers, everyone working at the grocery stores and fast food joints, the Port of Los Angeles, Long Beach and Oakland, and Union Station, the pilots and flight attendants. 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

0: From SoCal to the Bay, up and down the Golden State and beyond, it's the John Phillips Show.
1: And a very happy Thursday to you at 12:06 in the West. It's the John Phillips Show, live from Sacramento, California. Mr. Randy Wang's in Culver City.
2: John, it was announced last night that the billionaire tax, the wealth tax initiative, has qualified for the ballot, and the organizers have about a week to decide if they want to pull it from the ballot, if the legislature will give them a really good deal.
1: Great. If there's any problem that we have here in the state of California, it's too many productive people. So let's kick them out.
2: If this thing gets on the November ballot and one of the competing measures gets on the November ballot, and the competing measures are the ones funded by the billionaires to kill the billionaire tax, you're going to hear more pro and anti-billionaire ads than you heard Tom Steyer ads.
1: Let's say they're successful and they kick out all the billionaires. What comes next? Is it going to be the millionaires? Because let me tell you, if you own a single family home in California, if you own some condos in the right zip code in California, you are technically a millionaire on paper. So are they coming for you next?
2: Notably, when gubernatorial candidate, ex-gubernatorial candidate, Katie Porter, when she was asked about the billionaire tax, she said, well, it doesn't go far enough because how about all those 100 millionaires?
1: What's next? So we kick out the millionaires. We kick out the billionaires. What's in the third phase of this plan? Kicking out all the attractive people? So you take all the people who are the movie stars, the models, the people who are exercising on a regular basis, all the desirable people, and we say, okay, we don't need you either. So why don't you get on a train or a plane and get out of here? And what we're going to end up with is a state full of Rosie O'Donnells.
2: I had a feeling a shot at Rosie was coming. That's twice this week.
1: She's back in the States. Because, you know, she self-deported to Ireland after Trump got elected the second time.
2: She claimed Irish heritage, which apparently you can do if you have a grandparent that was from Ireland. You can just get Irish citizenship. So I'm going to go on 23andMe just to check, because that would be really cool.
1: Just collect passports like they're cereal toys.
2: Hey, if you can get in the EU, you're good to go.
1: What do you need an EU passport for?
2: Well, what if I'd like to spend my twilight years gallivanting around Europe drinking a whole bunch of wine?
1: If you have money, I think they'll take you. I don't think they care about a dead grandparent at that point.
2: Well, that is true. A lot of the countries, including Spain, and yes, I have researched this, they have these golden visas and golden passports where if you like have $500,000 to invest in that country, and for smaller countries, it's much less, they'll just let you in.
1: Well, you know, my good friend, Prince Frederick von Anhalt, a lot of people want him to adopt them so they can not only become European, but become European royalty. Because if you get adopted by a prince, then you become a prince or a princess yourself.
2: Oh, boy.
1: That's how he met Anna Nicole. 800-222-5222 is a telephone number. You know, he could have been the father of that kid.
2: I almost blocked that whole chapter of this country's history out of my life. I forgot about the trials and tribulations of Anna Nicole Smith in that reality show.
1: If you ever get bored, look at Prince Frederick on the O'Reilly Factor when he was one of the three candidates to be the father of that kid.
2: When he was married to Zsa Zsa?
1: He was still married to Zsa Zsa, but Zsa Zsa started the amputations then. So she was just a stump. (800) 222-5222 is the telephone number. All right. Well, it is lucky for me that I'm in Sacramento today and tomorrow, because the talk in the state capitol is about this FBI investigation of California Governor Gavin Newsom. And word on the street here is that he is freaking out over this investigation that he is claiming is a witch hunt. He's saying it's a politically motivated attack coming directly from Donald Trump himself because Donald Trump doesn't like what Gavin Newsom is putting out on social media. Donald Trump doesn't like the fact that Gavin Newsom could be the next president of the United States. So he's trying to preemptively strike and take him out via bogus charges. Well, here's the problem for Gavin Newsom. This particular investigation started under the Biden administration. And according to reports, it also didn't start in the Washington, D.C. office. It started in the California office after California whistleblowers alerted the government to suspected wrongdoing.
2: Well, and this wasn't any situation like there were whispers, there were reports. The person who broke the news on this was Gavin himself holding that press conference saying, I'm being investigated and my wife's being investigated. If he hadn't said a thing, we wouldn't know about this until the feds had something to say or something not to say. Just because you're being investigated doesn't necessarily mean they find anything, but Gavin's the one that made this a story, whether that's a good idea for him or a bad idea for him.
1: And what do criminal defense attorneys always say to people when they are accused of a crime or they might be being investigated for a crime? They say, shut up. Don't talk. Because the more that you talk, the more trouble that you're going to get into. But there are people out there, particularly those who think that they're smarter than the rest of us, who believe that if they just go out there and talk enough, they can get the problem to go away. Well, you can go ahead and run your mouth if you want to, Gavin Newsom, but you might just dig the hole that much deeper.
2: And now there are questions about tax forms that Gavin Newsom may have not filed on time with the FPPC when it comes to a term that everyone has learned this week, behested payments to certain charities, including ones affiliated with his family. For more on this, we go to a report from ABC 10. In Sacramento.
3: Governor Gavin Newsom is once again facing criticism tonight after he was found violating state law.
2: That's not a great way to start off the night.
1: No, it's not.
3: Good evening. Thank you for joining us on To The Point. I'm Becca Habiger. This comes after he just accused President Donald Trump and the U.S. Department of Justice of investigating him and his wife. ABC 10's Jeannie Nguyen joins us to explain the newly announced violation and the governor's response.
4: Well, Becca, the Fair Political Practices Commission says Governor Gavin Newsom failed to report financial filings on time. These filings were...
2: What was he too busy doing? Promoting his podcast or promoting his book?
1: Now, here's a theory. If he knew that this was coming out, maybe he came forward with the Trump accusation earlier in the week with the hopes of trying to drown this out. Because if it's a battle between him and Trump, that generates national attention. That's something that causes Democrats to rally around him. If it's just him being sloppy with paperwork and not filing the correct forms, that's him being a bad boy who needs to have his hand slapped.
2: Well, and now because he came out with the story first, he has made it so people that aren't paying that much attention will think all of this is related to a federal investigation when this is just Gavin.

0: doing things he's not supposed to do.
1: He's flooding the zone with as much noise as possible so that everyone just lumps in any accusation of wrongdoing as Donald Trump persecuting him.
0: It is so funny that you say that. Gavin uses that phrase all the time on his podcast, and I know it because I subscribe to his podcast. I need help.
2: Late to behested payments. And this comes as Newsom is currently under scrutiny for behested payments he's made in the past to his wife's nonprofit.
3: What the FPPC really found here is that Governor Newsom had failed to disclose these behested payments within the required time period. Sometimes it was about double the time period. In other cases, it went from almost a month to about a year.
0: A year?
1: That is not a clerical error. That is trying to hide something from the people.
2: According to the Fair Political Practices Commission, or FPPC, a behested payment is a charitable donation made at the request or direction of an elected official. Those payments are required to be reported.
0: This is one of those things where when you first hear that it is a thing, you're like, wait, that's legal?
1: And it's funny because this is legal, but if you do, let's say, something that's similar to it, it can be illegal. So if you're running for federal office, there are limits in terms of how much money as a donor you can give a candidate, contribution limits. And if you're a rich person and you want a lot of money to go to a particular candidate because you want them to win, you're limited to those contribution limits. But what you could do to get around it, it's illegal, but if you want to get around it, you could do it this way. Okay, I'm going to give whatever the maximum is to candidate X, and then my wife is going to do the same thing, and then my kids are going to do the same thing, and my grandkids are going to do the same thing, and my secretary is going to do the same thing, and everyone in my office is going to do the same thing, and I'll just reimburse you. I'll just give you the money back when you I'll give you the money back after the money is collected by the candidate. Well, that's how John Edwards got in trouble. You can't do that. But how is this different?
0: Well, another thing that you can do is you can, as a politician, start your own charity. Back in the Eric Garcetti days of the LA Mayor's Office, Eric Garcetti started a fund called the Mayor's Fund, which was money donated to by the same donors that would donate to his campaign that would go to all kinds of various things. He used it during COVID to, I don't know, pay people's heating bills or something. But what he would do was Eric Garcetti would take his top advisor, Rick Jacobs, yes, that Rick Jacobs, and shake down all of his donors that have already maxed out to his campaign and have them donate to the charity instead. And that's how you buy access to the mayor. In other words,
4: I receive things on both ends.
1: It's a way to skirt campaign finance rules. It's a way to get around limitations on how much money you can give a politician.
2: Within 30 days if they exceed $5,000. The FPPC says Governor Gavin Newsom filed 36 behested payment reports late for donations made in 2024 and 2025. Most of the money went to the California Fire Foundation during the Los Angeles wildfires.
3: Even though this is all about disclosure and this is all about just the lateness of the
0: Wait, it went to a fire foundation? So was this one of the fire foundations that buys gym equipment for the firefighters? Was this one of the fire foundations that the union guy stole money from to gamble with? Or is this one of those fire foundations that spent money on a PR firm to doctor the Act for Action report for Karen Bass?
1: Good question.
3: Disclosures, that doesn't mean that there's no violation. There will still be a penalty, and it looks like Governor Newsom has still agreed to pay that penalty.
2: The FPPC says Newsom agreed to a $31,500 fine. The governor's office tells
0: chunk change for Gavin.
1: Oh, yeah.
2: ABC
1: what he doesn't want is the negative headlines, and that's what he's getting.
2: And they admitted to being behind on filing the paperwork with the FPPC, citing the main focus being the fires in LA at the time.
0: That was a year and a half ago.
1: And the people who are working on your campaign aren't working for the state of California to try to, I guess, make it easier for the fire victims. It's two different jobs.

0: two different organizations.
1: As Newsom says he is facing a different investigation, he released this video on Monday accusing President Donald Trump of using the Department of Justice to investigate him and first partner Jennifer Siebel Newsom without sufficient evidence of a crime.
2: But his campaign has reached my own home to get me. He's coming after my wife, Jen, a public servant, a woman who's dedicated.
3: Boy, he loves to do that huff.
0: Oh, yeah. He's indignant.
2: Her life to supporting women and girls.
1: The governor's office says they also sent a records request to the DOJ seeking information.
3: And going after Ashley Zavala for asking questions of the governor.
0: Yeah, that was really bizarre.
1: Information on the investigation. Republican Assemblymember Carl DeMaio is now asking the FPPC and Attorney General to review the potential use of taxpayer dollars in requesting these records.
4: And this is a personal case against him and his wife. It is absolutely illegal.
0: Shang?
5: Absolutely.
3: Didn't realize he was one of those.
4: Absolutely inappropriate for him to be using any government staff time in his defense.
1: Governor Newsom and his wife have also been criticized over the behested payments made to her nonprofit, California Partners Project. While those payments are not in question.
3: Wasn't this also the nonprofit where schools would pay her nonprofit to show her documentaries?
0: Oh, yes. But it's not a racket, Randy.
1: In this latest FPPC violation, records show Governor Newsom has solicited more than $4 million to the nonprofit from 2020 to 2026.
4: But it seems really unethical. It's an apparent conflict of interest to be raising money for your wife's nonprofit. And we're talking about people with business directly before the executive branch.
1: Records show on each behested payment in question that Siebel Newsom is the governor's spouse.
6: If the public official...
0: Whoa. Go back to that last frame and look at who was giving her the money. It was all the city of Oakland.
4: Talking about people with business directly before the executive branch.
1: Records show on each behested payment in question that Siebel Newsom is the governor's spouse.
6: If the public official's family is affiliated with that organization, you really want to make sure it's a bona fide organization. You're looking to see if it has the indicia of being a real nonprofit.
7: Again, Newsom has agreed to pay a $31,500 fine for the violation. A spokesperson for the governor's office says they also reported the issue to the FPPC first and that no funds were misused. They want to clarify.
3: We wanted to make sure the FPPC knew that we were late on our filings. What?
0: Oh, yeah. Trying to spin this into making you the good guy is a real, real, real tough putt.
7: This FPPC violation is not in relation to the current DOJ investigation that Newsom says he and his wife are being targeted in. Becca.
8: All right, Jeannie, thanks for breaking that all down for us.
3: So there you go. Gavin Newsom having to pay a $31,000 fine for not turning in his paperwork on time.
0: And you know what this has in common with what's going on at the federal level? In a one-party state, you believe that you are bulletproof and can get away with just about anything, and no one is going to blow the whistle, and no one is going to call you out. And for the most part, that's true. It's true until it's not. And right now, Gavin Newsom, the bell tolls for thee. It's the John Phillips Show.
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0: Slowly but surely, AI is seeping its way into every corner of our lives. One area perhaps I didn't expect is diet advice. A new study out of Turkey found that chatbots are recommending to teen boys and girls that they restrict their daily calories to dangerously low levels and eat a balance of nutrients that are kind of out of whack. Remember, teenagers are growing, one pediatrician told us. If they aren't getting enough nutrition, it can really stunt their growth on a number of levels. And in extreme cases, it can lead to significant health consequences. Large language models, LLMs, they are designed to agree with you. So if you're looking to lose weight, they're going to push you pretty hard in that direction. They also sometimes don't know how to tell the difference between good information and bad information. And you know who does? Your doctor. I'm Dr. Sanjay Gupta, helping you live a better life.
1: He's got ties. He's got socks. Give him a gift that really rocks. Treat your dad to a $5,000 basement barbecue or backyard upgrade. Pop gets to pick. Head to our website to enter this national contest for a chance at $5,000 for your top pop.
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1: KABC News at the bottom of the hour. I'm Jeff Vaughn from On LACA. A number of new California laws are set to take effect in just days on July 1st. Public K through 12 schools must now have policies restricting student cell phone use during the school day. Districts are also required to have gender-neutral restrooms on campus and crisis hotline information on the back of every student ID. The minimum wage for healthcare and hospitality workers will reach 26

0: $50 an hour. In healthcare, more insurance plans now required to cover fertility treatments. And California drivers will pay more at the pumps starting July 1st. The state's gasoline excise tax rising 2.2 cents to 63.4 cents a gallon. More KABC News at the top of the hour. Get news and insights at onlaca.com. I'm Jeff Vaughn on The John Phillips Show.
1: In Hollywood, on the 101 North at Santa Monica Boulevard, heads up, some debris is going to be in the right lane. And if you're on that 101 southbound heading into downtown, it is a slow ride from Hollywood Boulevard down to the 110. And it looks like we've got that stall cleared on the 405 southbound right at the Sepulveda Boulevard off-ramp. In Anaheim, 57 south at Lincoln, trying to get that accident cleared from the right lane.
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0: It's the John Phillips Show. 800-222-5222 is the telephone number. 1-800-222-5222. And coming up in a little over a week, Randy, you and I are going to be running in a 5K for the Union Rescue Mission.
1: It's going to be Saturday, June 27th at Griffith Park. 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And let's make a difference together. It's the Union Rescue Mission's 5K, Saturday, June 27th at Griffith Park.
0: In the meantime, what do you say we make a couple of listeners very happy?
1: Well, let's do that right now. 790 KABC welcomes Britt Floyd, The Moon, The Wall, and Beyond at the Greek Theater on July 10th. 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But right now, caller number 9 at 1-888-795-222 gets a pair of tickets to the show. 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Good luck dialing.
0: As Randy mentioned before, the billionaire money confiscation initiative, it's not really a tax because you're taking money that the person already made out of their net worth, that could be coming to the November ballot this year.
1: The billionaire's tax, the wealth confiscation tax, whatever you call you, the ploy by the SEIU Healthcare Union has enough signatures that have been verified to make the November ballot. The question is the legislature and Gavin Newsom going to cut a deal with the union to pull this from something that the voters actually get to vote on? Because recent polls show that if people will vote on this, it's probably going to pass.
0: Oh, I think that that's definitely going to happen. If you put this on the ballot, it is going to pass. And the problem for a lot of these other unions up here in Sacramento is that they're cut out of the deal. This bill is money for the SEIU, which means the California Teachers Association, they're not getting their cut. The firefighters and the police officers and the prison guards, they're not getting their cut. So what you're going to see happen, I believe, if this makes the ballot and passes, is each of those individual unions, why not do the same thing? Why not just let everyone put their own initiative on the ballot to feather their own nest? And if you're Gavin Newsom, or you are Javier Becerra, or you are the Democrats in charge of the legislature, this is a disaster for you because you're going to lose control of the ability to tax and spend. You're going to lose control over what voters have an opportunity to vote on during the initiative process when we vote on initiatives in November. We used to vote in the primary too. We don't anymore. Now it's just in the general election. This really takes the power away from the electeds and gives it to the big unions because you have an electorate that hasn't met a tax increase they haven't liked.
1: But is the opposition going to be able to put that message out there in something that's digestible to the average California voter?
2: No, I don't know enough to give you any good information, but good luck finding someone who does.
1: Because if they just think this is a way for me to take Tom Steyer's money away from him so he can stop buying ads, people are just going to vote yes.
0: Well, what I would imagine is going to happen is you're going to have groups like the Teachers Association who are going to spend money saying if you vote for this, you're defunding education because you're taking money that could, if they negotiated with the teachers, have a portion of it going to education. If you pass this, none of it's going to go to education. So you might have the unions going to war with each other.
1: Well, and there actually is a lot of truth to that, because if this passes and we see a giant flock of wealth leave the state of California, that means less money for the general fund, which means less money for Prop 98, which means, yes, these schools get defunded.
0: Oh, this would be a disaster for the budget. Complete disaster. And they all know it. which is why a lot of them, even the ones that you wouldn't expect to be against this, came out against it, including Gavin Newsom and I believe Javier Becerra.
1: For more on this, we go to CBS in Los Angeles.
3: Tax has qualified for the November ballot. The controversial plan would impose a one-time 5% tax on California's wealthiest residents.
4: But, and you know there's a but, there is a major behind-the-scenes battle to kill this measure before any of us gets to vote on it. And CBS LA's Tom Waite with an update tonight. Tom, critics still...
1: This is like the opposite of what happened in 2022, where the legislature had an opportunity to legalize sports gambling, but instead, because they couldn't come to a deal with the competing interests, decided to kick it to the voters, and then you had two competing initiatives, and then everyone just said, screw it. Of course, none of that matters anymore, because now there's Polymarket and Kalshi, and somehow that's legal.
0: Well, yeah, and that's exactly what they do. When they take it to the ballot, they get greedy, and it's not just they want whatever change it is that they want, but they want it to all go to them, and they want to cut everyone else out of the deal.
4: Trying to keep it off the ballot.
5: Yeah, and you know, this is a really interesting ballot initiative because it has opposition within the Democratic Party. You've got some Democrats, like high-profile ones like Newsom, who's against it. Then you have people like Bernie Sanders who are for it. Mm-hmm. It's kind of caused...
1: Well, of course, Bernie's for it. His whole platform is, we can't have the billionaires.
0: Did you see that someone just asked him about that? Because apparently his net worth makes him a millionaire. He owns something like three homes. And he said, well... I made my millions writing books.

0: about why millionaires are bad.
1: It's a bit of a split. So the campaign leading the charge to pass the billionaire tax tonight, telling us hundreds of union leaders, community organizations, and elected officials are endorsing the measure because they say if it doesn't pass, California's healthcare system could collapse.
2: Wait, that's the same reason that we had to increase our sales taxes in LA County.
0: Rinse and repeat.
3: Yes, on the billionaire tax.
1: Supporters of the billionaire tax say there will be catastrophic consequences for California's hospitals if the measure doesn't pass.
4: Local hospitals and emergency rooms will shut their doors forever.
1: Political experts say there is an intense pressure campaign behind the scenes to get organizers to withdraw the issue from the November ballot, a decision that has to be made in the next couple of weeks. Mike Bonin is a former...
2: Wait, why are we talking to Mike Bonin?
0: Well, speaking of tax increases, that where you have a person where you haven't found a tax increase that you don't like, he would be at the top of the list.
1: LA City Councilman and is now the executive director of the prestigious Pat Brown Institute at Cal State LA.
2: Great. Meth Bonin is infecting the minds of tomorrow.
5: The billionaire's tax right now is Sacramento's biggest political hot potato. You've got one of the more powerful unions in the state of California, the healthcare, SEIU, the healthcare workers.
2: Meth Bonin was so unpopular, not only did his chosen candidate lose to Tracy Park in 2022, but a DSA candidate going against Tracy Park in 2026 lost by about 30 points.
0: Yeah, that was one of the bright spots in LA politics.
5: Who are pushing it, but you've got a lot of other progressive labor unions that are quietly behind the scenes saying they don't want to see this. They're worried that it won't benefit their constituencies.
2: Yeah, Cecily's not getting a cut.
6: Get that money!
1: SEIU led the charge to launch the wealth tax after President Trump and the GOP-led Congress passed Trump's Big Beautiful Bill, which included massive cuts to healthcare funding. SEIU and their supporters say revenue generated from the tax on billionaires would make up for those cuts. But there is rare bipartisan opposition to the proposal. Governor Newsom is against it, and so are Democrat Javier Becerra and Republican Steve Hilton, the two men who are trying to succeed him in the upcoming November election.
7: If they chase all these billionaires out of the state, they're going to lose their income taxes.
2: Hey, it's Dan Walters.
0: Our buddy.
7: Which is a big chunk of the state's revenue. That's one of the arguments against it. The other thing it is, it's energized Silicon Valley to become interested in California politics.
1: It's estimated there are about 200 billionaires living in the Golden State. If the measure ends up on the November ballot and passes, billionaires would be on the hook for a one-time 5% tax on their stocks and other assets.
2: But how do you do that? Like, at what point? Because stock prices and, you know, non-liquid assets, they change all the time. So at what point do you assess them?
0: Well, and what you would do is you would force people to sell things they don't want to sell to pay the tax, because a lot of people may be worth a lot of money on paper, but they don't have a bunch of cash just sitting around in the bank. It's in stocks. It's in property. It's in assets.
2: I had to check my old library to see if I still have this drop of Dan Walters talking about Dianne Feinstein. And I do.
8: She's seen as a kind of a nag.
1: Several high-profile billionaires have already fled the state, including Facebook founder Mark Zuckerberg and Google's...
2: Well, he doesn't want to be here anyway. He already bought half of Kauai.
0: Well, and this is something that I think is going to be more common. Because it's so easy to get from point A to point B, like...

0: I'm a pretty great multitasker. 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
1: I can roller skate while walking my dog.
0: I can even order lunch while doing my homework. But I can't use my phone while driving. A distracted driver is one of the leading causes of death in the United States. So when it comes to driving, please, don't be a multitasker.
2: Don't drive distracted. 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
3: Promoted by the billionaires that are looking like they may qualify at the same time.
4: Those are the ones that were paying firms, that were paying signature collectors, that were paying homeless people to sign other people's names in San Francisco. That video that J.J. Smith filmed.
5: Hey, if they're trying to drive you out of the state, sometimes you got to fight dirty.
3: And those would weaken it.
6: Political experts say state legislators could defuse this high-stakes tug of war by coming up with funding themselves.
3: Is there another way of filling this gap?
4: What kind of deal do they have to give to the SEIU to pull this? Because it means that the state would be giving billions of dollars to that union in a hostage negotiation.
5: Well, if you're the state legislature, though, you rely on those dollars from these people to meet your demands with your budget. And if they leave, you have a lot fewer dollars to work with.
6: Person for the billionaire tax campaign says their coalition remains open to any concrete solutions that can close that $100 billion gap left open by the big, beautiful bill. But I mean, so it kind of seems like they're leaving the door open there for maybe some sort of compromise. But yeah, it would be kind of fascinating if they didn't end up putting this on the ballot, given that they have the signatures.
7: So we'll see. Yeah. Always twist and turns.
6: Yeah, a couple weeks we should know.
7: In our politics, no question.
6: Thanks, Pat.
4: I don't think Pat was listening.
5: No, I don't think so either. And by the way, I don't think the SEIU is going to pull this, because why would you?
4: Especially when it looks like it's going to pass. You would need to be given one hell of a deal from the legislature and Gavin Newsom to pull this thing, because, you know, for a lot of them, this is the beginning of a movement. If they can do this here, they can do this in all the other states too.
5: All of the polls say if this makes the ballot, it's not only going to pass, but it's going to pass by wide margins. And then you're going to get everything you want. And I guess the impulse to pull it would be you don't want to damage your relationship with Gavin Newsom or Steve Hilton or Javier Becerra. But if you can demonstrate that you can get what you want, even with them opposed to it, why do you need them? I don't understand. Just crush them. Which is what they're going to do, and say, you're not in charge, I'm in charge. Why should I negotiate with you?
4: We'll keep you updated, but it sure looks like the billionaire wealth tax initiative is making the November ballot.
5: It's the John Phillips Show.
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3: Announced she was running for Senate and DiFi was still alive and hadn't retired. That's why I got it confused, but you're totally right. That was about Katie.
4: You can smell it right here.
5: Let's go to Joseph in Los Angeles. Joseph, hello.
6: Hello. Yes, the billionaire tax is really a everyone tax because it can be lowered all the way down. And the impact that it can have is you can be taxed on unrealized gains because it's of the value of what you own. So small businesses will be wiped out. It will wipe out startups. Startups will not want to be in California. And we've never had to recruit businesses to California because we have all these startups that create new industries. So you're going to drive them out. Imagine being a startup that's not public and you go, oh, you got a 5% tax on your stock value in that company. And you can't sell the stock. You would go broke. And so it's a highly punitive tax, and it'll wipe out California. California's been built on startups.
5: And if you are working on one of these startups and you think that there's a reasonable chance that your idea is going to hit and you're going to become very wealthy and your company's going to become very valuable, wouldn't you try to get out of the state sooner rather than later?
6: Yeah, but even scarier, you won't want to start a company here because of the implications, because it's hard to move those companies. You just go start it somewhere else, and there goes California's future because no one's going to want to do a startup here.
5: Thank you for the call, sir. Let's go to Jim in Laguna Beach. Jim, hello.
3: Hey, Jim.
7: From Buffett a number of years ago, and he said he never sells anything because when you sell it, you got to pay capital gains and all that. He keeps everything. And the other thing that they don't tell you, this bill, it has the ability to tax normal average people, retirees that have a house that maybe is worth $1 million and they're living on Social Security, and then they got to pay 5%. It's just not billionaires. And it just irks me to no end that when somebody works 100 hours a week and does it legally and honestly, that they get penalized because they're successful. If you want to be that way, then you put in the work. You know, we all are created equal, but outcomes are not, because outcomes are based on perseverance, focus, dedication. And, you know, it's not a good bill.
5: Well, your comment on Warren Buffett is spot on, and I don't know if you like to play the board game Monopoly, but the way to win at Monopoly is to buy and hold. If you buy and you hold, you generally end up doing okay. If you're constantly moving things around, that's when you get punished.
7: Exactly. Great show, guys. Really love it. God bless you.
5: All right. Thank you for the call. I appreciate it. Randy, it'll be interesting to see what the SEIU does, because not only are they trying to figure out what's going to happen with that here in Sacramento, they're trying to figure out what's going to happen to Gavin Newsom.
3: And Gavin Newsom might not have as many cards to play with the SEIU if this scandal going around him makes a lot of people think, okay, maybe he's not going to be able to run for president. Then they know that they have way more power over him, because at this point, I think the SEIU realizes Gavin needs them way more than they need Gavin. Gavin is a termed out lame duck. And even if he runs for president and wins, that's 3 years from now.
5: And in addition to all that, they're voting on the budget as well. A lot going on here in Sacramento. All right, we got two more hours coming up on the John Phillips Show. The Fix California Hour is next. Don't you go anywhere.

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7: KABC News at 1 o'clock. I'm Jeff Vaughn from OnLACA. An Orange County dog trainer has been convicted in the deaths of 11 dogs that prosecutors say died under his care. Kwong Tony Chun Sit was found guilty of multiple felonies after prosecutors say he kept dogs in small crates inside of a hot van, leading to fatal heat exposure. After the pets died, Sit and his girlfriend are accused of impersonating the pet owners and arranging for the dogs to be cremated. Sit faces years in prison. A woman taken to a hospital after what police say was a random attack at a Target store in Simi Valley. Officers say a woman assaulted a female shopper without warning. The suspect was arrested. The store was evacuated as officers secured the scene. No other injuries were reported. Two big World Cup games at SoFi today will prompt heavy traffic around the stadium and area watch parties. Mexico taking on South Korea at 6 o'clock tonight. Switzerland versus Bosnia-Herzegovina is now underway. Transportation officials are urging fans to use metro, ride shares, and park and ride options as heavy traffic is expected around SoFi Stadium, downtown, the Hollywood area, and Long Beach. Los Angeles is using the World Cup as a traffic preview of the 2028 Olympics, and so far, it's failing because of self-driving Waymos. Politico reports a Waymo trying to make an unprotected left-hand turn during heavy traffic couldn't move between the cars and just stayed in the intersection. This near a World Cup match at SoFi. Waymos are not making the kind of aggressive gap turn that many Los Angeles drivers do. The city is assessing the World Cup traffic models, and I'm told we'll use it to hopefully alleviate issues ahead of the 2028 Olympic Games. Get news and insights at onlaca.com. I'm Jeff Vaughn on The John Phillips Show.
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9: In West LA, on the 405 southbound, before you get to Sunset, I got a report of a crash blocking all lanes there right now. You're at a crawl almost from the 101 in Sun Valley on the 170 northbound Roscoe Boulevard off-ramp. Got a rollover accident with a car hauler. It's right at the bottom of that off-ramp, so that ramp is blocked. But also the westbound Roscoe Boulevard lanes between Arleta and Whitsett are blocked as well.
10: How did I lose weight? And I did. Lean, right here. I did. I love this stuff. Listen, Brickhouse Nutrition been with me for a long time. So chatting with Miles, I'm up at like 235. True story, I never minded being 235, but you know what minded? My knees that were falling apart and my back. I'm like, I don't know what, before I started really lifting, probably about 190. So 235 was a lot. I said, I got to lose some LBs, Miles. He said, Dan, we're going to sick our team of docs and researchers on it, and we're going to get you a really good product because I don't want to take a lot of these needles and stuff. You know what he did? 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
6: 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And John Phillips is just the man to lead the charge. It's the Fix California Hour with John Phillips and Randy Wang.
8: And we continue at 1:05 in the afternoon on the John Phillips Show. Mr. Randy Wang is in Culver City.
9: John, the San Francisco Board of Supervisors is considering putting a measure on the November ballot that would allow for publicly funded grocery stores, Mamdani style.
8: I'm telling you, in big cities, that socialism is selling to the residents.
9: Well, and they say we need this because there's a lot of grocery stores that closed up shop, like certain Safeways, but they're holding on to the lease so no competitors can move in there, creating what they call a food desert.
8: Okay, this is what always happens. Always. We go through periods of time where we get real tolerant with things like retail theft and homelessness. And the bums and the thieves cause the stores to go under. And then no one in the neighborhood has a place to shop in. And then you get these really long think pieces in the newspaper saying, you know, in certain parts of town, there are food deserts and they don't have access to fresh fruits and vegetables. I wonder why it is that none of the supermarket chains want to move in to those neighborhoods.
9: I mean, it is no surprise that the Walgreens got shut down that was using a metal chain to protect the ice cream and frozen pizza from getting stolen.
8: And then they wonder why they don't have any place to shop at.
9: We may have more on San Francisco's push towards publicly funded grocery stores coming up later in the show.
8: 800-222-5222 is a telephone number, 1-800-222-5222. It is our pleasure to welcome our next guest to the program. She is the chairwoman of the L.A. County Republican Party. You can follow her on X at Roxanne Hoag. Roxanne Hoag, welcome.
10: A fine afternoon to you guys. How are you?
8: I'm good here in the state capital of Sacramento. All right. So,
10: as some people call it, excremento, but yes. That's
8: So earlier in the week, we had John Dennis on the program, the former chairman of the San Francisco County Republican Party. And we talked about mayoral elections in his city and the role that Republicans played in getting someone elected. He talked about how when Willie Brown was a candidate, that they cut a deal with Willie Brown for various seats on boards and commissions and those sorts of things. And Willie Brown came through with every single promise that he made to them, that Willie's word was gold and you could do business with him. Then Gavin Newsom comes along and he wants the support of the Republicans. They cut a deal with him and he reneged on everything that he agreed to do with the Republican Party of San Francisco. He was an untrustworthy person. And whenever you're dealing with city politics,

0: politics, you're dealing with coalition politics, the way to beat your opponent is to build a bigger coalition than they did. And even though Republicans are not a majority in Los Angeles, they're still a huge chunk of the city. They're what 20-something percent of registered voters, something along those lines.
1: Of the city of LA, it's 14.7, but I'll take it.
0: Okay, 14.7. So now you're looking at a November matchup of the Democratic incumbent, Karen Bass, who's running against the socialist city councilwoman, Nithya Raman. And even though Spencer Pratt will not be on the November ballot, his supporters may determine who wins the election. Because the way I see it, his supporters have three options. They can vote for Bass, they can vote for Raman, or they can leave it blank. And depending on how they vote, that will determine who wins the election, because he was the candidate that finished third. Do you believe that those two candidates, or have those two candidates, started courting Spencer Pratt or you as the chair of the party or any other players in the Republican Party right now to try to get those supporters, those Pratt supporters, to vote for one of these other candidates, or are they just ignoring you?
1: Karen Bass and Nithya Raman are no Gavin Newsom and certainly no Willie Brown. They have so little interest in an actual governing coalition. And as you've said many times, the true puppet masters for LA and certainly California are public sector unions and developers. And mostly now it's public sector unions and the DSA. But not only have they not reached out to us and other classic liberals have, by the way, so it's not that we don't speak to them. They are so dismissive and unwilling to even court Spencer Pratt's voters, even in language, that they are going to just have a full-on tilt-a-whirl of who can be more leftist and who can take us off the cliff faster.
0: What are you recommending the Republicans who voted for Spencer Pratt in the primary and are now looking at two choices that they don't like? What are you recommending that they do in the vote for mayor?
1: No, I'm kidding. My first recommendation is actually for the 200,000 Republicans in the city of LA who did not vote. I would love to know what the thinking was behind that. Please email us at info@lagop.org, because that's insane. You're right, 14.7 is a significant block. I mean, the Democrats have been dining out on the 12% of the American electorate that are African American or black for decades. So you would think that someone would make an attempt to build a coalition that included the people who actually build, make, buy and sell things and create families and do everything you need to do in order to have a functioning city. The problem with the third option of leaving it blank is that not making a choice is a choice. And by leaving it blank, we are guaranteed a destroyed city. Now, some people will say that's what we deserve and that's what we need in order to rebuild and rise from the ashes like a phoenix. I don't believe that. I am a delusional optimist, and I would like to see a functioning city that we can stay in, that my kids can stay in. Who's the less bad option between the youthful Venceremos Brigade communist and the current, you know, Ivy League DSA candidate? Karen Bass, call me.
0: Yeah, I just don't see a difference between the two, because Karen Bass, as you mentioned, cut her teeth in politics by becoming enamored with Fidel Castro and the communist government in Cuba. She has since worked her way through the system. She's Speaker of the Assembly, Member of Congress, Mayor of Los Angeles. But her roots are in that extreme left-wing communist world. And I think at her core, that's who she is. And she's certainly been a disaster as mayor for the last 4 years. I can't point to one success. Her program, Project Inside Safe, has wasted millions of dollars, starved other programs, enriched all of the worst players in Los Angeles by laundering money to these NGOs, these non-for-profits that are making the problem worse, not better. She was AWOL during the fires. There was no water in the fire hydrants. There was no water in the reservoir. Her liaison to public safety was on administrative leave for making bomb threats. What did she do that was good? I can't point to something. And then you have Nithya Raman, who is arguably the worst member of the city council, a self-described socialist. I think that she only ran for mayor because she wanted to ride the coattails of Mamdani and his success in New York City, and she saw an opening. I see both of them as bad actors.
1: Other than that, Mrs. Lincoln, how was the play? Is pretty much my feeling about this upcoming mayoral runoff. Now, that doesn't mean that Republicans and common sense people should take their ball and go home. That's the worst possible outcome of this. There are so many other races on the ballot that need our presence, that demand our voice. There's voter ID, there's statewide races. But our choices in the city of LA, quite frankly, suck.
0: And just for the record, I'm not saying to stay home. I'm saying to leave that spot on your ballot blank. But vote in the other races because those other things are very important, including the propositions.
1: I would like one of them to at least pretend to care about the issues that drove Spencer Pratt's wonderful campaign and drove the conversation about why can't we have nice things? Why are we letting broken, pained souls die on the streets every day in Los Angeles? Why are we living in what looks worse than a third world country? Because I'm from one and I can tell you that parts of LA really look like Calcutta more than anything. If somebody wants to solve those problems, legitimately wants to be the mayor, they should definitely be working to get common sense voters on board. But maybe one of them will disappear. Maybe that's what Spencer's video was about. Maybe there's a looming indictment. By the way, all the people who say, write Spencer in, I love you. I love your enthusiasm. But we are in the land of Calvin Ball, and the Dems already took care of that. So the charter for the city of LA, and by the way, separately, partisan top two laws mean that there's no ability to write in a candidate for any runoff election in November.
0: What was your read on that Spencer Pratt video where he said that he had damaging information on one of the two candidates that would end their political career? He won't say which one it is. And he said he's going to wait until after the election to release the information. Who do you think he has the information on?
1: I think, unlike many people who put their hat in the ring for politics and discover how nasty and difficult and awful it is behind the blue curtain, so they take their ball and go home, he is loaded for bear. And in the immortal words of Andrew Breitbart, which I can't say, there's a preface, but it's war. And I don't know who he's talking about, but I can't wait to see.
0: Have you talked to him since the election?
1: We mostly, interact via text. I've been traveling a bunch with family stuff and connect that way.
0: And he went away from the public world for a period of time after the election. As a guy who was showing up on a lot of the programs, a lot of the shows, it wasn't until he put that video up. I guess he put a video of a sitting duck or a picture of a sitting duck up on social media in between.
1: Well, that's funny that you thought it was a sitting duck. I pictured it as a duck because I always use that analogy that just because I'm sitting here calmly doesn't mean that my little feet aren't just kicking and moving beneath the surface. I feel like that was what he was saying, that there's a lot of activity that people can't see.
0: Yeah, and I would be curious to just pick his brain right now to find out what he thinks about these people and this upcoming election, because clearly he is not someone who plans on going away or staying quiet in the general election, according to that video that he put up. But I wonder if he plans on, I don't know, running for council at some point in the future or staying involved.

0: in politics beyond this election.
1: I think he has lots to say, and if he says it to you, I think Randy should just be ready with the dump button at any moment.
0: All right, let's shift gears here and talk about Gavin Newsom for a second, because I'm here in Sacramento, as I mentioned, and Gavin Newsom is now claiming to be the victim of a political witch hunt originating from the White House in Washington, D.C. He said that the FBI has been knocking on the door of any number of associates of his and his wife, and that there is nothing to it, that Donald Trump is mad at him over what he's been tweeting and his potential run for the presidency, but there's no there there. However, this investigation allegedly started when Joe Biden was president, and it started here in California, not in Washington, D.C. Allegedly, there were whistleblowers here in the Golden State that tipped off the feds of alleged wrongdoing, and that's how this ball started rolling. What do you make of what Gavin had to say earlier this week, and what do you think is going to come from this investigation?
1: Well, I think, first of all, any whistleblower, their name likely rhymes with Mamala Faris. And Gavin is the thirstiest of thirsty influencers, because he's not really a governor, that I've ever seen. And whether he made this up entirely out of whole cloth, or he decided to get out in front of something, and your conversation with Jennifer Van Laar yesterday was incredible. Her articles are incredibly illuminating for anyone who wants to find those and do their homework. The Newsoms are dirty from the jump. And so I doubt that Donald Trump thinks very much about Gavin Newsom at all, but it's very clear that Gavin thinks about Donald Trump all the time. His campaign for president, should he choose to run, will have nothing, well, it's not against Donald Trump. That's not the, but as we know, the left has made everything about Donald Trump. So in 2028, no matter who the Republican nominee or candidates are, suffice it to say that it, all the conversation will be about Trump. And I think this was just Gavin trying to get himself in front of the news cameras again, with a side benefit of inoculating himself from any Dana Williamson fallout from that case. I mean, he's dirty and not that smart. And so the likelihood that there's a there to investigate suggests to me that Jen could be in some hot water.
0: Well, and we also live in a one-party state, where I think people play fast and loose with ethics if they believe that they're never going to lose an election. And Gavin Newsom certainly believes that he's never going to lose an election in California, and has believed that for a very long time. The only elections that ever posed a threat to him were primaries when he was trying to move up the food chain. But outside of that, no Republican is ever going to defeat him. And when you know that Republicans are never going to take over the state legislature and have the ability to investigate, or no Republican is ever going to get elected to be attorney general of the state, I think you approach your job in politics differently. And any ethical boundaries that you would otherwise have had, because you know that the other side is watching, don't exist. And I think you play fast and loose with ethics, and you assume you're never going to get caught. You assume that someone is never going to blow the whistle.
1: Yeah. Not to mention, and the same thing happened with the election, right? They've made all the things they do that are dodgy legal. Behested payments are a thing, because they thought, yeah, wouldn't it be a great idea if we could figure out a way to launder money? And voila, there you go. So I think he must feel very surprised that anyone is looking at anything he does with a raised eyebrow. But I'm really enjoying it.
0: Roxanne Hoag, chairwoman of the L.A. County Republican Party. You can follow her on X at Roxanne Hoag. Chairwoman Hoag, thanks so much for stopping by.
1: Thank you, guys.
0: It's the John Phillips Show.
2: 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Listen, Brickhouse Nutrition been with me for a long time. 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
6: KABC News at the bottom of the hour. I'm Jeff Vaughn from OnLACA. A number of new California laws are set to take effect in just days on July 1st. Public K-12 schools must now have policies restricting student cell phone use during the school day. Districts are also required to have gender-neutral restrooms on campus and crisis hotline information on the back of every student ID. The minimum wage for healthcare and hospitality workers will reach $26.50 an hour. In healthcare, more insurance plans now required to cover fertility treatments. And California drivers will pay more at the pump starting July 1st. The state's gasoline excise tax rising 2.2 cents to 63.4 cents a gallon. More KABC News at the top of the hour. Get news and insights at onlaca.com. I'm Jeff Vaughn on The John Phillips Show.
7: In West LA, we've got police activity, and the 405 southbound is shut down completely between Sunset Boulevard over to Wilshire Boulevard. You're going to be stopped from the 101. In Long Beach, on the 405 southbound before Long Beach Boulevard, got a stalled pickup truck. It's in the carpool lane. It's heavy from Avalon Boulevard. And in Carson, 405 southbound after the 110, got a stall in the carpool lane.
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0: It's the John Phillips Show. 800-222-5222 is the telephone number. 1-800-222-5222. If you'd like to email the show, you can do so at johnnydontlikeshow@gmail.com. 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There was yet another bus that went down over at MacArthur Park. For more on that, Mr. Randy Wang.
1: This is the fourth or fifth operation that has happened now. It is a collab, as the kids say, between the U.S. Attorney's Office, the L.A. County District Attorney's Office, the DEA, and LAPD. It's almost like they've got a green light to go through MacArthur Park whenever they want and address gang members and arrest drug dealers and arrest drug users. And usually, Matthew Seedorf, our buddy at Fox 11, gets the tip-off that the raid is a-happening, and he went along for the ride. For more on this, we go to a report from Fox 11 and our buddy Matthew Seedorf.
2: Conducting a large-scale drug raid in MacArthur Park right now, focusing on an open-air fentanyl market in the Westlake District. Officials emphasize this.
1: I want to go back to the good old days where the only things you could buy in MacArthur Park were stolen Social Security cards.
2: Operation is unrelated to immigration enforcement. Fox 11's Matthew Seedorf live in MacArthur Park with the update. Matthew?
3: Yeah, Christine, this is at least the third operation that I've covered here in MacArthur.
1: Notice how because the feds are there, he actually feels comfortable doing the live shot from the park.
0: Oh, yeah, because when it's just the city, you're on your own.
3: Park where DEA agents and local police are targeting actual drugs activity out here right now. I'm seeing someone yelling at members of law enforcement on the side of the street over here. They're shining the light back at them. And then you can see all of the law enforcement out here. They've got the loudspeaker going about
0: another Mensa member.
1: Oh, boy. Yes, you see the DEA raiding all the drug dealing owned at MacArthur Park, and you have a bone to pick with the DEA? Smart.
3: Arrest warrant that's being issued and that they're going to go out here looking for narcotics that's in open use. We got a first attorney, Bill Saley, with us, and the special agent in charge of the DEA. If you guys don't mind, can we take a walk and look at MacArthur Park and kind of explain to us what's happening out here tonight?
4: Yeah, tonight's a continuation of our narcotics operation in and around MacArthur Park. We've gone after the gang leadership. We've gone after drug dealers.
1: They've also arrested people who work for nonprofits that are getting paid to be in MacArthur Park that also are gang members and drug dealers.
0: I am telling you, this is something that we haven't spent enough time on, not just on this show, but just in general. The non-for-profits and the NGOs that get money from the city, the state, the county, the federal government, various levels, these need to be investigated. They need to be audited. We need to make sure just exactly what money is being laundered and where it's going. Because part of the reason that taxes are so high in the city, the state, this country, are because so much money is stolen. And it's stolen by these nonprofits who take the money and enrich themselves or use it in illegal activity of some sort. And the proliferation of these groups, I don't remember there being this many nonprofits in the 80s and 90s. Do you?
1: No, because at that point, they were just charitable foundations that were

0: donor based. These are, and to the term more accurately by people like Spencer Pratt, is NGOs. They are non-governmental organizations. All their funding comes from government contracts. So that's how you have organizations like Homeless Healthcare Los Angeles running that Skid Row care campus where they're passing out drug paraphernalia and allowing you to OD. You also have organizations like PATH, People Assisting the Homeless, where a person who was paid by PATH to pass out needles was arrested in MacArthur Park for also selling the fentanyl that you can use with the needles. And Johnny, who used to be one of the big executives over at People Assisting the Homeless?
1: Who would that be?
0: Katie Hill.
1: Well, and it's not even just the homeless organizations. Do you remember that phony baloney organization that was supposed to prevent sexual harassment from going on the Metro? And it was a politically connected group associated with Sheila Kuehl. And we found out that there were virtually no calls made to that 800 number, yet they received huge sums of money from the county.
0: Oh, yeah. That was Bill Malusian's big investigative story before he got plucked to national Fox News. And Alex Villanueva put forth an investigation. The county board of supervisors said, no, no, no, no, no. We have to kick this to the state. And then Bonta made it go away.
2: Sort of, snowflake weepies.
1: I bet you the umbrella is much bigger than even we suspect. I bet you if you look at like community health clinics and groups like that, I bet you they're doing the same thing.
0: Well, if you remember earlier this year, we found out that a nonprofit organization that was supposed to be a youth after school football league to keep kids out of the gangs, something that the city of LA has been funding for this mayor, Mayor Garcetti before her, and Antonio Villaraigosa before him, was a front for an actual gang.
1: There are huge sums of people, criminals, who have been able to bust their way into the upper middle class by participating in the scam.
0: You're almost better off coming up with one of these phony baloney organizations, getting your preferred candidate in the city council to send all this money your way. All of these organizations that Ulysses Hernandez has gotten county and city and state money into MacArthur Park, including Healing Urban Barrios, where the feds arrested someone who was a known gang member who was working as a community interventionist inside the park. It is a legal way to launder all kinds of money to criminal organizations.
1: And the locals are never going to do anything about it because so many of these organizations are politically connected. And who wants to go to war with the mayor or with the board of supervisors or with the fill in the blank? However, if you're dealing with financial crimes, if you're dealing with money laundering and you're dealing with wiring money and the banks, the feds have a say in that because all of that is theoretically interstate. So if you commit bank fraud, if you commit tax fraud, if you commit wire fraud, it'll be the feds that can be the ones that can pop you for that. And the locals, the DAs, the attorney general, all the same people who have to put their own name on the ballot, and they rely on these coalitions' support to get behind them so that they can win election and re-election. You just cut them out of the process altogether.
3: And tonight we're continuing to go after drug sellers and dealing with the public nuisance issues at the park with the help of LAPD. And so it was important that we do a nighttime.
0: See, when the feds are around, LAPD can actually do their job.
1: That's right.
3: Operation, so people know that we'll be here anytime, any day, any place.
4: And, yeah. Looking at MacArthur Park right now, we see obviously police here, but the park itself is pretty quiet. From a DEA,
0: still looks really dirty.
1: Yeah, no kidding.
4: Perspective, I know that some arrests were made tonight relating to narcotics use.
5: Yeah, so tonight in some of our operations, we were able to take approximately 6 sellers off the streets that were still dealing some narcotics out here in the area. But as you can...
0: Boy, the bullhorn is so loud, you can barely hear the DEA agent being interviewed with the TV microphone.
5: See, if you look around, it's a very different vibe than what was out here maybe 4 or 5 weeks ago, you know, when we started this operation. So this is a continuation. We're going to keep it going. We told everybody that this was not going to be a one and done. This is not a photo op. This is not a, you know, a free moment in the sun. We're here to make a change, and it's going to happen.
4: So no law enforcement has gone after the gang members. They've gone after the dealers. Now they're essentially going after users. Is that
6: right? I don't know. I'd say going after.

0: I mean, look.
1: No, you can say it. We're going after.
2: Yeah. They need to hear it, and they need to know it.
1: By the way, if you're looking at the live shot of this on Fox 11's YouTube page, the most thriving business in that corridor is the Yoshinoya beef bowl.
2: I don't think I've eaten at a Yoshinoya in 30 years.
1: You're better off.
0: I think none of us want to put users in jail. We want them to get help. And so whatever tools, mechanisms we need to do to get people help, we're going to use those tools. As the federal government, we don't prosecute drug users. So that's why we're...
1: Well, you could. I mean, these are federal laws that are being broken here. I mean, if we can't prosecute them at the level we should at the state, it is... There are federal laws that we could be using to go after the people that are carrying fentanyl, a deadly poison. Maybe we can do that.
0: We're here with LAPD, and they're using all the tools in their belt to try to get the users help and get them out of the park. We want this park to be returned to the law-abiding citizens of Los Angeles. And I think what you see tonight is what the potential of this park has. And really, when you enforce the law and you work together as a community, we can make this a better place for the people of Los Angeles.
3: Yeah, I think my last question, as we actually step into MacArthur Park and look around, you know, you never see it this quiet, especially at night.
1: Nope. All the bat element heard that the fuzz was coming and they got the hell out of there. It's amazing how you can clear out that park of all of the drug addicts just by having law enforcement show up.
3: The goal is to make it safe again. I know that there's talks. I actually see a rat scrambling underneath the trees over here.
1: Oh, gosh. No, no, no, no, no, no, no, no, no. Never going to that park. Nope. Nope, nope, nope, nope, nope.
3: Several of them, but there's talks, there's FIFA World Cup watch parties taking place. I mean, do you feel like we're moving in the right direction and making this area safe again?
4: Oh, absolutely.
1: We got another one. Oh, Johnny's mic is muted again. Oh, wait, hold on a second. Let's see if I can do this on my end. Let me see if I can fix this, because we made it. Longest that we've made so far in our testing of the live thing. Yep, it went back to the other thing again. Hold on. Okay, Johnny, can you talk now? No, he can't. Nope. All right, Johnny. It looks like we've gone as far as we can once again with our test, and it's time for John to log off of the StreamYard and log

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3: In Los Angeles.
4: But I want people, we're not doing this because of FIFA or the Olympics. We're doing
5: that is the right answer, by the way. For the people that live here, it is so insulting that we only want to clean this up because of the fancy international sporting event.
6: Oh, yeah. If the Japanese come here, we have to make everything clean and shiny. But if it's just us, we can live in a dump.
4: Just because it's the right thing to do for the community. It just happens to be these other things are happening at the same time. But it's really about the people who live here, who work here, who pay taxes. They deserve to live in a place that doesn't have an open-air drug market, open-air drug dealing, and usage. And people should be able to bring their families here and enjoy the park.
7: Last question. There are some people that feel like that this is just kind of smoke and mirrors. It's not really going to help. How do you respond to those people?
3: So it's not smoke and mirrors. You can come out here and you can see there's a difference. Change is happening, but it's...
5: If you arrest a drug dealer, that person, assuming that he gets held, will not be dealing drugs.
6: Nope. It's amazing how that works.
3: Slow. The systemic problem that was happening here was embedded, and it's going to take time to change that. But we're moving the needle. It's happening every time we come out here. And you can see by looking around, we're deep into the park today. We have the whole entire park, and soon it will become back to the community.
4: Yeah. I really want to thank the LAPD. I mean, we can't do this without them. They've really stepped up, and it's a huge compliments to them and working with us for the betterment of the community.
5: How about that? Everyone on the same side for once.
6: I love the fact that they thanked the LAPD and not Mayor Bass.
5: Well, Bass isn't opposing these raids, but she certainly isn't showing up to any of the press conferences about them. Hockman will be there. McDonald will be there. Bass is out fishing.
7: These raids are going to continue.
3: This will keep going on until this park is back to the people.
7: All right. Thank you guys so much. We appreciate it. And again, this is the third raid that I've personally covered here in about the last 2 months or so. Each time was a different day of the week, different hours of the day. So it does appear like they're trying to keep these raids random, but really just amazing looking around MacArthur Park tonight and how quiet it is and how different it is than what you normally see. Obviously, there's dozens and dozens of members of law enforcement out here. So we're live at MacArthur Park tonight. Matthew Seedorf, Fox 11 News.
5: Can you imagine being Seedorf? Maybe you have dinner plans. You're going to sit down, order a nice steak, and you get a text, ah, crap, I got to go to MacArthur Park again.
6: I'm surprised he doesn't have PTSD from that park.
5: This guy volunteers for all of these dangerous assignments. Seedorf is a brave, brave man.
6: If you want to weigh in on any of this, give us a call at 800-222-5222, 1-800-222-5222. 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
11: Recent survey conducted by Common Sense Media found one-third of teenagers prefer AI companions over humans for serious conversations. There's a term for that, social offloading. And experts we talked to warned that this habit could be stunting emotional growth, leaving an already isolated generation who came of age during the pandemic even less prepared for the messiness of human interaction. Sure, AI can help you polish whatever it is you're looking to say, but that's not very human, right? It's the messiness that makes our interactions with each other so real. It's also what makes them so validating, help us to develop our confidence, our voice, our deep bonds with each other. Psychiatrists we talked to encouraged turning to

0: It's the John Phillips Show. 800-222-5222 is the telephone number. 1-800-222-5222. If you'd like to email the show, you can do so at johnnydontlikeshow@gmail.com. That's johnnydontlikeshow@gmail.com. Have you noticed a theme here, Randy, with so many of the stories that we've been covering of late?
1: There sure is a lot of legalized grifting going on in California, that's for sure.
0: There is, but the state of California is perfectly happy to let it go on forever. It isn't until the feds step in that something gets done. Whether it is with these organizations that are illegally selling drugs in places like MacArthur Park, whether it is the governor or members of his family who are profiting due to his position as governor, or any other entity that is operating outside the law. California just acts as if this is just the way it is and these things are allowed to go on. And the real problem is with the people who blow the whistle and not the people who are stealing the money.
1: We have been conditioned in this state to accept the unacceptable. And what's been going on at MacArthur Park for years and years and years that got noticeably worse when they finally got shamed into cleaning out the MacArthur Park Metro Station and all of the open-air drug market moved to the park. The city just throws their hands up and say, well, nothing we can do. We can't force people to stop using fentanyl.
0: I think what got this ball rolling was the phony baloney hospice centers in the San Fernando Valley. That's what started all of this. Because it was obvious to anyone who paid attention to Nick Sorter or CBS News or whoever it was reporting on it, that this was

blatant fraud that was going on in broad daylight. And what was the response from the state? Shirley Weber, the Secretary of State responsible for handing out business licenses, goes, "Don't look at me. It's not my job to vet every business license that comes before my office. It's not my fault." You have representatives for the governor who go on social media and they attack the reporters who broke the story. They were angrier at the fact that the story was being reported than that the money was being stolen. And it was so outrageous, the response from the state and the locals, that I think they got on the radar of the feds. I really do. And the feds said, okay, well, if this fraud is going on and they not only don't care, but they're mad at the fact that we're exposing it, let's see what else we can find. And then you go into MacArthur Park and, oh boy, that's a treasure trove. And you start looking into Newsom standards and practices and, oh boy, that's a treasure trove. I hope they keep looking. I hope they keep digging, because let me tell you, as I sit here in the belly of the beast, every time you hit the pinata, candy comes out. So take that Louisville slugger and just start whacking away. Give us your best Barry Bonds or Mark McGuire. Because there's some Tootsie Rolls in there. There's some Snickers in there. There's some Starburst in there. Some Twix bars, some Kit Kats. You name it, we got it. Time to break open the pinata. It's the John Phillips Show.

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7: 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I'm Jeff Vaughn from On LACA. A man accused of carjacking a vehicle at knife point in downtown and then driving through Culver City, intentionally hitting multiple pedestrians, cyclists, and other drivers' cars, is in jail after police called his actions a complete disregard for human life. That violence unfolding on Tuesday. During the police chase, officers reported seeing the suspect

0: drive at high speeds, run multiple red lights, enter opposing traffic, weave around vehicles, and repeatedly steered towards pedestrians. All injuries were considered non-life-threatening. Culver City Police have identified the suspect as 45-year-old Juan Luis Estrada of Paris. Los Angeles City Council has voted to pave the way for non-citizens to vote. Council members approved that November ballot measure. If passed, it would allow non-citizens to vote in Los Angeles City and LAUSD elections. Federal law prohibits non-citizens from voting in state or federal elections. However, a small number of local jurisdictions have allowed non-citizens to vote in local elections, like the city of San Francisco and New York City, although New York City's law was struck down by the courts. A warehouse fire in Boyle Heights prompting a shelter-in-place order for nearby residents. That fire breaking out Wednesday afternoon. After concerns that an ammonia line had been compromised, residents were told to stay inside, close windows, and turn off air conditioning. The order has been lifted. The cause remains under investigation. Two big World Cup games at SoFi today will prompt heavy traffic around the stadium and area watch parties. Mexico takes on South Korea at 6 tonight. Switzerland versus Bosnia-Herzegovina is now underway. City officials asking fans to use the metro, rideshares, and park-and-ride options as heavy traffic is expected around the stadium, downtown, Hollywood, and Long Beach. Get news and insights at onlaca.com. I'm Jeff Vaughn. On the John Phillips Show.
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2: We still have a Sigler in West LA in the 405 northbound and southbound completely shut down on both sides of the freeway from Wilshire up to Sunset. We've got police activity and all lanes are going to be blocked in South LA in the 110 northbound before Manchester Avenue. Got an accident blocking the two left lanes. It is stopped from the 105 and in Southgate 710 northbound before Firestone Boulevard. Got a stall and the two left lanes are blocked.
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1: Live from Sacramento, Mr. Randy Wang's in Culver City.
0: Well, it's finally time for the battle between the unions and Gavin Newsom to go full steam. Gavin Newsom wants everyone to return to the office 4 days a week on July 1st, and the unions have said hell no, and now the legislature is looking to pass a bill that would derail Gavin's plans.
1: Well, I can tell you this. I rolled into town yesterday just a little after quitting time. It took, I think, 2.5 or 3 hours to get here from Fresno. And when I got here, downtown Sacramento was abandoned. There was nothing going on. And the legislature is in session. They're doing the budget right now. So in theory, you should have a lot of people in downtown Sacramento, and that just wasn't the case. I went for a walk this morning around 7:30, 8 o'clock, right around the time that you would assume that people would be getting to the office or getting their Starbucks or finishing up at the gym. There wasn't a whole lot going on down here. There are buildings in downtown Sacramento that are humongous sky rises that, according to the people I've talked to, are filled with empty office space. So I guess a lot of people are not working at the office in Sacramento, and it is impacting a lot of the businesses, a lot of the restaurants, a lot of the bars, a lot of the coffee places right here in the heart of town, because they don't have the foot traffic that they used to have.
0: Well, then repurpose those buildings. Convert them into much-needed housing. But I hate the idea that you have to send all the state employees who've been working remotely for the last 6 years back to work so the sandwich shop stays in business.
1: You know one of the buildings that I ran across today? The EDD building.
0: Oh, boy.
1: Remember them?
0: Oh, you mean the organization that sent out $30 billion, possibly more, in 2020 of fraudulent unemployment checks?
1: That building.
0: Oh, boy.
1: 800-222-5222 is a telephone number, 1-800-222-5222. As Randy mentioned before, it's not just New York City that is exploring the idea of government-run grocery stores. So is the city by the bay.
0: San Francisco is trying to figure out what to do about certain neighborhoods that have become food deserts, which is a term that means that there's no real grocery store near you. Maybe there's a corner store, maybe there's a liquor store, but there's not a place within walking or driving or transit distance to get you some fresh produce. So one of the ideas being floated by Bilal Mahmoud, the supervisor of the Tenderloin, is taxing big grocery store companies that close their businesses but are keeping the lease on an empty building because they don't want a competitor to move in, and maybe using some of that money to have a publicly funded grocery store.
1: This is so stupid. If you want grocery stores in your town, then you have to make life miserable for retail thieves. If people can go steal from grocery stores and get away with it, and the grocery store knows that there's no point in even calling the cops, the clock is ticking as to when that grocery store is going to close down. And guess what? None of their competitors are going to want to move in because they're going to get robbed too.
0: For more on this, we go to KPIX in the Bay.
2: Like gas, the price of groceries has also been a hot button issue for many Americans, with inflation at a 3-year high. Then adding to that, several chain grocery stores have closed across San Francisco, leaving many residents in a food desert. Arsuji Nam on.
0: And a medication desert, because a lot of Walgreens have closed.
1: That too.
2: Arsuji Nam on one city leader's new plan to open new stores and make food more affordable.

0: This is one of the only places in the Tenderloin that I'm able to go to, and it's quite amazing because 10 years ago this didn't exist. It was an entire liquor store, and I was able to convert.
1: San Francisco District 5 Supervisor Bilal Mahmoud is a familiar face at Dalda's community market, grabbing fresh produce and groceries after work. And he's fighting for more local markets like these.
0: We're facing food deserts across the city where zombie stores are popping up.
2: Well, why do you think there are so many zombie stores in the Tenderloin? Could it be the zombie constituents?
3: Which is the majority of his constituents?
0: Where zombie stores are popping up, where large chain grocery stores and pharmacy buildings are going empty, and those corporations are holding the property, paying thousands of dollars of rent just to block competition from coming in.
2: Is that really happening, though? If a Walgreens closes, are they holding the lease so CVS doesn't move in?
3: I don't think so. I would like to talk to someone in that world to find out if that's true. Because if you couldn't make money in a location because retail theft was so high, why in the world would you care if your competitors ended up taking that space?
2: If you are the owner of the shuttered Safeway, are you really trying to make sure that Trader Joe's doesn't move in?
3: No.
1: Those so-called zombie stores are part of the reason Mahmoud introduced the Affordable Groceries Act, a package of legislation which includes two measures he's hoping will get on the November ballot.
2: Boy, we're going to be voting on so many weird things this year.
3: So many stupid, destructive things.
1: The first measure would tax large chain grocers who have closed but are holding onto the property, which would create revenue or create available space.
0: Make it easier to open more stores in these vacant lots with permit streamlining, but also with tax incentives as well. Charge an abandoned pharmacy and grocery tax on those large chain corporations.
2: How many abandoned pharmacies and grocery stores are we talking about that you need to have legislation for this?
3: Okay, and can they just walk away from these leases, or is there time left on the lease and they just don't want to pay a huge amount of money in one sum to get out of it?
0: That are holding these.
2: Well, they should do what Westfield did with the San Francisco Center Mall and just say, we're getting out of this lease. We can't afford it.
3: But what happens, though? Let's say you sign a 3-year lease and a year and a half into it, you decide there's too much retail theft and you can't make money there. So there's a year and a half on the lease. Unless the landlord lets you out of the lease, you still have to pay it, correct?
2: I would think so.
0: That are holding these properties vacant to block competition.
1: The second measure would create what Mahmoud calls an affordable grocery fund, which would be filled by money from the tax.
2: Maybe all these grocery stores that went out of business, they're like, we're holding on to these properties because we don't want Erewhon expanding to San Francisco.
1: The second measure would create what Mahmoud calls an affordable grocery fund, which would be filled by money from the tax and potentially private donations. Mahmoud says it would not only create a fund where the city can buy vacant buildings and lease them cheaply to grocers, it would also cap markups on groceries.
2: This is the Mamdani plan, the Mahmoud Mamdani plan.
3: So what this is it's creating an opportunity for another NGO, and you're going to make some other thief rich.
2: And I'm sure it will be some nonprofit organization that takes the unemployable. We tried to hire them as ambassadors. Now we're going to hire them as bag boys.
1: It would also cap markups on groceries.
0: You could even potentially use the...
2: Wait, what does that mean?
3: I have no clue.
2: Does that mean that even if the cost of transporting the mayonnaise from the distribution center to the supermarket goes up, that the supermarket cannot raise those costs, or they can't raise them beyond that? Because I don't know how we got to $7 mayonnaise.
3: Yeah, it seems like this is going to work out just fine.
1: It would also cap...
2: The whole way that grocery stores work, some grocery stores are different, like Trader Joe's, but a lot of grocery stores operate on a consignment where the vendor only makes money if their product is bought. It's so strange.
3: Walmart is like that. Walmart just rents space out.
1: It would also cap markups on groceries.
0: You could even potentially use the fund to go after things like what?
2: Do you think Walmart And I know it's a big organization, but do you think they have the highest per capita of customers that walk around those aisles with one of those claw grabber things?
3: They could.
2: Just seems like a very Walmart thing to me.
1: It would also cap markups on groceries.
0: We could even potentially use the fund to go after things like what Mayor Mamdani is doing in New York, where the city can buy the property and in turn lease it out to affordable grocery operators that charge the same price to every San Franciscan.
1: Satwinder Multani, the co-owner of Dalda's Community Market, says if passed, the bill would help provide more food accessibility.
2: Couldn't we also, I don't know, if we need more open space to, rent at a low price to some nonprofit markets, couldn't we shut down all those markets in the Tenderloin that are selling drugs?
3: That would be a good idea.
4: There is no such a big grocery stores around here because I think it's the center of the downtown. That's why they're trying to help the small businesses to have more produce and more of the stuff.
1: Mahmoud adds that in his district, 4 liquor stores have converted into a community market. Now, he's looking to do more for the entire city.
2: Well, if that's already happening without these laws, then what do you need this law for?
3: Yeah, just let them flourish.
0: Our comprehensive solution to address affordable foods in San Francisco.
1: Mahmoud says he's gained support from food justice groups and labor unions and is fighting for a positive future where food is not only more accessible, but more affordable for every San Franciscan.
2: Define affordable, because Trader Joe's is always cheap and there's plenty of those.
3: And if you think that the government is going to hold costs down, you're crazy. How many taxes did they just raise in the last election?
2: A whole lot, especially in LA County. Now, to their credit, San Franciscans said no to that overpaid CEO tax. And even Oaklanders said hell no to Measure E. L.A. right now is the outlier in the people dumb enough to continue to keep taxing themselves. So it's not necessarily a foregone conclusion that San Francisco, if this gets on the ballot, that it would even pass.
5: So the Board of Supervisors will discuss this legislation next month. If it passes out of committee, it may end up on the ballot in November.
2: So there you go. The idea to tax, and I don't know how big of a problem this is, but big corporations that close their grocery store, think Safeway, or their pharmacy, think Walgreens, but they're holding on to an empty building and tax them so the building cannot be empty or use that money to fund a public grocery store.
3: And they want to do all of this instead of cracking down on retail theft so that the big corporations want to come in and open up a shop in their community. So that's what's going on in San Francisco. Meanwhile, in Los Angeles, a big-time labor leader has been accused of stealing from his own union.
2: It was a union guy representing one of the fire department unions, and he took out thousands and thousands and thousands of dollars because he had a gambling problem.
3: Uh-oh.
2: For more on this, here is KTLA.
6: Just a short time ago, California Attorney General Rob Bonta and LA County District Attorney Nathan Hochman held a news conference to announce charges against a former labor organization official.
7: He's charged with stealing money from a nonprofit that was supposed to help injured firefighters. KTLA's Jennifer McGraw joins us live in studio with those details. Good morning, Jen.
8: Omar and Lauren, good morning. Adam Walker was arrested around 7 this morning after a lengthy investigation that alleges he stole more than $80,000 from the firefighter nonprofit and used it for online gambling.
3: Whenever I find out that someone got in trouble for too much gambling, I always want to know what games they were playing. And I hope to God it's not Baccarat or Ultimate X Poker or the Buffalo.
2: Well, if we're talking online, that makes me think that we're talking sports wagering, or I guess now with Kalshi, you can bet on pretty much anything. But if it's online gambling, it's something he's doing in his pocket. Maybe that's poker, but I don't even know if you can do online poker games on your phone right now.
3: Oh, yeah, you can. You can play anything. You can play poker. You can play hot pots. You can play huff and puff.
2: You can play those with money right now?
3: You can play huff and more puff.
2: So you've got one heck of a sense of willpower if You could be playing poker while doing the show and you're not. Good for you.
3: Well, I do it on my phone, not

0: for money just for fun. And I had to stop doing it because I kept draining my battery.
1: At what point do you actually memorize all the possible plays that you can do on Ultimate X Poker?
0: Well, you know what I do? I take pictures of my screen and then I plug it into Grok and I ask Grok, what is the best play here? If it's something I don't know.
1: Oh, boy.
2: And used it for online gambling, his RV, mortgage payments, among several other transactions. Walker is the former secretary of UFLAC. He was removed from office following a forensic audit by the International Association of Firefighters.
1: By the way, UFLAC is the organization that's getting their own sales tax measure on the ballot. The money to bail out the fire department will be on the November ballot.
0: Great.
2: At the end of 2024, Bonta says Walker opened a foundation bank account naming himself as a sole signer and then used that account to transfer foundation funds into his personal accounts.
1: Yeah, this guy's not that bright. That's very traceable. Not even like, oh, we put the money into crypto and then you have no idea where it goes. No, I just started wiring money to myself.
0: Well, you're thinking that this is a well thought out plan. My guess is this guy's up until 3-4 in the morning gambling, losing everything he has, trying to figure out the next day how he's going to make the mortgage payment.
1: I got to imagine if he comes up with a dumb plan this quickly, it is possible, though I don't know, but it is definitely possible that he needed to pay a bookie and he needed to pay that bookie real quick or he was about to lose his thumbs.
0: Could be.
2: They found that he attempted to conceal those transfers by creating false reimbursement records and forged receipts specifically designed to mislead auditors. He then allegedly used the funds for himself. They say this case is more than financial loss. It's about public trust.
3: And using money that should have otherwise gone to injured firefighters for his own personal gain, that's been alleged for online gambling, for mortgage payments, for his RV loan payments, and then falsifying paperwork as has been alleged to try and conceal his activities.
1: Do you think he took that RV to just every native casino in the state?
0: Oh, yeah. Oh, yeah. That RV has spent some time in Laughlin, too.
3: This is why criminal law enforcement is so important in this area.
2: Both Bonta and Hochman emphasize that public trust in nonprofit organizations is key. Trust plays a critical role in our communities, and they depend on the confidence of donors, members, and the public to carry out their missions. When somebody is entrusted with managing those resources to use them for personal gain, that trust erodes and is undermined.
1: They busted the trust.
2: As a result, Adam Walker has been charged with grand theft and forgery. He will be arraigned later today.
1: So there you go. A union secretary with the firefighters union stole nearly $80,000 for a whole lot of things. But obviously, we got to lead with online gambling.
0: Do you think that guy's on Kalshi right now betting what the jury will do?
1: He probably is. And he could probably do so pretty well on guessing that he is going to be guilty.
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7: I'm the threat that's already inside the house. In the closet, under the bed, in the car. But I don't want your money or your TV. 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
7: For the 9th year in a row, Finland has been named the happiest country in the world. That's according to the World Happiness Report put out every year by the Wellbeing Research Center at the University of Oxford in the UK. Two other Nordic nations, Iceland and Denmark, came in at numbers 2 and 3. Now, having spent quite a bit of time in these countries over my 2.5 decades as a journalist, I can tell you that this is not at all that surprising. There's an entirely different way of thinking in these countries. We before me, you might say. In other words, the mentality is less adversarial and much more, we're all in this together. One other interesting thing that came up was that no matter where someone lived, the more time they spent on social media, the less

0: I'm Chris Jakimic. I served in the United States Air Force, and I deployed 3 times. 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
2: So we will have live feeds to all of them. 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
1: KABC News at the bottom of the hour. I'm Jeff Vaughn from On LACA. A number of new California laws are set to take effect in just days on July 1st. Public K-12 schools must now have policies restricting student cell phone use during the school day. Districts are also required to have gender-neutral restrooms on campus and crisis hotline information on the back of every student ID. The minimum wage for healthcare and hospitality workers will reach $26.50 an hour. In healthcare, more insurance plans now required to cover fertility treatments. And California drivers will pay more at the pumps starting July 1st. The state's gasoline excise tax rising 2.2 cents to 63.4 cents a gallon. More KABC News at the top of the hour. 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I'm Jeff Vaughn on The John Phillips Show.
2: We still have that trouble in Sun Valley on the 170 North Roscoe Boulevard off-ramp. That off-ramp is blocked with an overturned truck blocking the lanes. And Roscoe Boulevard westbound is shut down. The westbound lanes are Lita Avenue over to the 170. In Ontario, on the 15 North Bennett 4th Street, we've got a new accident blocking the right lane. And in South LA, on the 110 northbound after Century, clearing a wreck from the lanes there.
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1: But their identity was stolen, and that ended up with them getting a tax refund taken from the government because the government says that they owed $10,000 in tolls on the 91 freeway in Orange County. It's again, this couple lives in the Bay, not in Riverside or the OC. For more on this, we go to ABC 7 in the Bay.
2: I pulled up. There was a cop car. My door was open. The glass on the door was broke.
3: Sandy and Terry McGee were devastated by a burglary at their Antioch home 9 years ago.
2: And there was glass all over the ground. And then I went upstairs and I opened the door. And that's when I saw my house was ransacked. They took things out of the closet. It was all over the floor. They opened boxes.
4: We didn't sleep for months.
1: Yeah, I get it.
5: Has that ever happened to you before?
1: I have never had my home broken into, but I got to imagine I would be a mess.
5: It's happened twice to me, both times at Garden Grove. One time when we were gone and my bedroom was one of the rooms that got trashed. And the other time was a cat burglar when we were all asleep. And they broke in through the front window and stole my dad's car. They took the keys right off the counter and then drove the car away. It gets into your head and it becomes very hard to feel safe in your own home and even harder to go to sleep at night knowing that someone might be in your house who's not supposed to be there.
4: We're up in the middle of the night bumping into each other, checking, making sure the house is safe.
3: Thieves took jewelry, watches, and a laptop, but most heartbreaking, a box of family keepsakes.
2: I remember the feeling of opening that drawer and seeing that box gone. It was all sentimental stuff to me. My girls' baby teeth and my girls' bracelets from when they were born and stuff from my dad's funeral. And all the little prayer cards from his funeral. You know, that stuff, it's gone. It's
3: the burglary.
1: Who steals that?
5: What value does that have to anyone other than to this family?
1: Just disgusting.
3: The burglary was hard enough, but it wasn't the end. Another crime has been quietly unfolding, and they didn't know it until they filed their taxes last year.
2: I was really excited. It was $1,052.
3: The couple was expecting a state tax refund for the first time in decades. Instead, they got this notice from the Franchise Tax Board saying their refund had been intercepted by an agency they never heard of, the Orange County Transportation Authority.
5: Surprise!
1: Wait a second. How exactly does a couple from Antioch run afoul of the OCTA?
5: Well, they didn't, but the people who broke into their home did.
3: The Orange County Transportation Authority. What they discovered was shocking.
2: They told me 161 citations, over $10,000.
5: Can you imagine what a nightmare it'll be to get that fixed?
1: So somebody who stole the identities of these people somehow were able to get... I'm not even sure how this works, but every single time they went on the express lanes of the 91 freeway, this couple got the bill. That is wild.
3: The agency claimed Terry had been driving his car here in the 91 express lanes for years without paying tolls. But the McGees say that was impossible.
2: I didn't even know what the 91 express lane was.
1: Then you have lived a pretty nice life for a long time if you don't know what the 91 is.
5: Because let me tell you something. I have spent a lot of time on that freeway. And it doesn't matter what time of day or night you're on it. That freeway is as clogged as Rosie O'Donnell's arteries.
1: That is the third shot at Rosie this week.
2: Or where it was.
3: The 91 is an 18-mile stretch of commuter lanes between Riverside and Orange counties, 400 miles away from Antioch.
2: They told me it was a Cadillac registered to Terry McGee, and he's been driving on the 91 express lane and never paid

0: the toll. And I tried to tell them, we don't live in SoCal. We live here, and we were born and raised here. And it's not us. I mean, I could show you I was at work. I can show you he was here, and they
1: don't have the Cadillac.
2: Nope, and they don't care either.
0: Basically, they said, but you could have let someone use your car.
1: So this tells you just how comforting it is, the government in California. I got this notice. Let me just tell you, my identity was stolen. Somebody is impersonating me and using my name to go up and down those express lanes. Yeah, we don't buy that. You probably just gave your car to a friend.
2: You know, I'm not even going to blame the state for this one. Anytime you have a dispute with any entity and they go, don't worry about it, you can clear things up with the 800 number. Just call Rez. That takes you to a black hole where problems are just unfixable. I was in Las Vegas not long ago, and I was staying at a property where I have a card where it takes care of the parking fee. You don't have to pay for parking. But those cards expire all the time, and you have to go into the casino to get the new card because they want you to gamble when you're there. And so I pull into the casino, I park the car, I pay the fee because I don't want to get the car towed, and I figure, okay, I'm going to get the new card that's not expired, show it to the front desk, and they'll give me a refund. And they go, oh no, a third party actually owns the parking lot. So you have to call this 800 number and get everything fixed. I call the 800 number, and of course I get a foreign call center, and the problem takes up 45 minutes of my time, and then they say it's unfixable. You have to scream at them and demand that you get someone in the United States, and then the problem gets fixed in 2 minutes. But if you think you're going to fix any problem by calling the 800 number and talking to whoever it is that picks up the phone, you're wrong. They are paid to tell you that you're wrong and not even to listen to your argument.
0: Basically, they said, but you could have let someone use your car.
3: Then Sandy recalled 6 years ago, a San Bernardino sheriff's detective told them a man used Terry's driver's license to buy two cars. She realized that man must have racked up the fines. And
1: so the dealer doesn't even check the face to the person using the license?
2: Boy, there's a lot of due diligence going on here.
3: She realized that man...
1: Guarantee that dealership wasn't on CarPro.
2: Nope.
3: She realized that man must have racked up the fines. And it started with that burglary.
0: They took Terry's driver's license, social security card. They took my passport.
4: And now it's coming back. Now I got somebody stealing who I am.
0: It's very upsetting to me because I have to relive it again.
5: You know, the robbery.
0: It just brings it all back. It's horrible.
3: Sandy disputed the charges with the
2: transfer. By the way, identity theft should be punished about as severely as you punish someone for crime. Because you could wreck someone's life over it. You can prevent them from being able to leave the country. You can prevent them from getting a loan from a bank. You can send them bills through the mail. You can have collection services come after them. You can wreck someone's entire life and financial portfolio if you steal their identity. The reason that we're so lax with it is because it's something that illegal aliens frequently do. They have stolen social security numbers, and that's how they work, and that's how they get by. But look at what's going on to these two people. Can you imagine living this nightmare and trying to untangle this knot?
5: You know, the robbery.
0: It just brings it all back. It's horrible.
3: Sandy disputed the charges with the Transportation Authority, but she says the agency required her to prove Terry did not own the car. The problem? They never saw this.
1: Boy, if there was any situation where maybe you want to take their word for it, it would be what's going on with this couple.
2: No, they will be treated like criminals for the rest of their life.
3: They never saw the citations, which were mailed to a different address for years.
0: I told them somebody stole our identity. That they're the ones that drove through there.
3: Sandy says she sent the police report listing the stolen identification, but no response. She sent it again, along with an FTC identity theft report and this DMV letter flagging the fraud. Still, she says, no response.
1: What the hell, OCTA?
2: Come on, get with the program.
0: And I'm crying on the phone. I'm yelling at these people that how am I going to prove to you that that is not us? What do you want? Oh, well,
1: this woman is getting victimized over and over and over and over again, this time by a transit agency.
0: Oh, well, you need to file a police report. I already did that.
3: Sandy says the agency warned it would garnish all payments the couple gets from the state, like tax refunds, until the debt was paid.
0: It was awful. It was maddening.
3: Seven on Your Side reached out to the Transportation Authority, which declined to discuss the case, citing privacy laws. But we pushed for answers.
6: Seven on Your Side told a spokesperson the dispute process seemed to ignore documented identity theft, treating the couple like violators on the road. Well, someone listened. The transit.
1: Once again, the local news gets done what government can't.
2: But okay, how screwed up is this, though? To get anything done with any government agency in the state, you have to go to the news and you have to publicly humiliate them.
1: That's how the game is played here. It's the only way to get people to do the right thing is, okay, you're not going to listen to me? Let me get Stephanie Sierra over here.
3: The transit agency reviewed the documents and determined Terry was not the registered owner of that car.
1: And they could have been viewing the same documents that the victim sent them over and over.

0: I'm Chris Jakimic. I served in the United States Air Force, and I deployed 3 times. 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
2: Well, the couple is relieved, but now they're left wondering if their identities are being used for other illegal acts. Terry has changed.
3: They better hope this guy's not into child porn.
2: Terry has changed his driver's license number and may even change his social security number. Note, those are drastic measures that should not be taken lightly. So certainly some uncertainty here, but relief that $10,000 bill was made.
4: That is infuriating.
5: It really is. Yeah. Awful. Thank you, Stephanie.
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13: Did you know that almost half the vegetables and more than 3/4 of the fruit that we eat in this country come from just one state, California? Yeah, it's true. And according to a new report by the Environmental Working Group, a health advocacy organization, a lot of this produce is tainted with PFAS, which are sometimes referred to as forever chemicals. Why? Well, the EPA says pesticides keep America's food supply safe, abundant, and affordable. And of course, these chemicals are used in every state, not just California. Now, if you are worried, though, about how much you're consuming, the best thing to do is to buy organic produce, if and when you can. Organic or not, you should rinse all fruits and vegetables under running water. Don't use any soap. And as one

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0: It's the John Phillips Show. 800-222-5222 is a telephone number. 1-800-222-5222. All right, it's time to reopen the California crime blotter.
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0: And this edition takes us to Rockland,
4: where a whole bunch of tires are getting stolen.
0: Well, how do the cars get around?
4: For more on this, we got a Fox 40 in Sacramento.
5: Fox 40 Sierra crew is joining us live in the studio here at 10 Sierra. What are police telling us about that spike and where?
6: Well, Eric, according to the Rockland Police Department, since January, they have seen 13 separate thefts involving car rims and tires. They say when it comes to these types of...
4: They're stealing rims? What is this, 2004?
0: Remember when that happened to Jerry Brown when he was mayor of Oakland?
4: Oh, yeah.
6: They say when it comes to these types of crimes, there are ways drivers can protect their cars and deter thieves.
7: No one wants to be a third wheel, but here in Rockland, some drivers are waking up with no wheels at all.
8: We have seen an increase in tire thefts, specifically aftermarket type tires and rims from vehicles.
7: Lieutenant Greg Jensen.
4: This doesn't seem like the quickest kind of crime. Unless you've got the professional drill that the tire guys have, how are you loosening the lug nuts without anybody noticing?
0: No, you're right before, Randy. This is a super old school crime.
8: Tire thefts.

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1: Lieutenant Greg Jensen with the Rockland Police Department tells us, lately thieves have been targeting Toyota Camrys and Corollas and Honda Civics and Accords with sport trim rims and tires.
0: Suspects are...
2: No Nissans?
3: No Altimas?
0: Are removing lug nuts, taking rims and tires, and leaving the car on the pavement with no rims and no tires.
1: According...
2: What, are they putting it on blocks? That was happening in the Beverly Grove earlier a couple of years ago.
3: Well, if you go back and you watch movies from the 80s or 90s, the hallmark of a bad neighborhood is you see cars on blocks all over the place.
1: According to Lockhorns LLC, a car security company, criminals on the hunt for wheels to steal generally go for these popular makes and models because demand is high, so they're easy to flip and sell.
2: Wait, where are you selling the tires?
3: It's got to be online or places like the Tenderloin, I guess.
2: Who's buying a tire on eBay? That seems real strange.
0: Since January of this year, we've had 13 different thefts associated with stealing rims and tires. And of those 13, it seemed like a majority of them were apartment complexes, but it wasn't universal.
1: Police confirmed these thefts most often happen overnight or in the early morning. Jensen adding these suspects are generally looking for convenience, so there are ways to protect your wheels.
0: Do that by...
2: Well, if you have a certain class of car, your car has a wheel lock, and then you take your car to get your tires rotated and you forget that you have a wheel lock, and they're like, I can't get your tires off.
1: Your wheels.
0: Do that by locking your lug nuts, park your car in the garage. If not, then park in well-lit areas and park in...
2: What if they stole all the copper wire so there is no well-lit area?
3: Well, keep in mind, the government in California doesn't want us in single-family homes. They want us living in apartment buildings where the criminals have access to things like rims and tires.
0: Park in well-lit areas and park in places where there's video surveillance. Suspects are obviously, they're looking for these things. They're looking for easy targets, so don't be an easy target.
1: Jensen says this trend is not specific to Rockland. He urges anyone who becomes a victim of this type of crime to immediately report it to your local police department's non-emergency line.
2: Don't drive over there because you don't have wheels.
3: Well, and how often do we hear from people when something like this happens and they have it on video and they go to the cops and they go, do you want the video? And the cops go, yeah, we don't want the video.
1: Eric, Nikki, back to you.
4: Sierra, thank you.
2: So there you go. In Rockland, lots and lots and lots of sets of tires and rims are getting stolen out of cars in apartment building parking lots.
3: All right. Well, tomorrow is Juneteenth, and I know that's a holiday for a lot of federal employees, people who work at banks, that sort of thing. We are going to be here. There will be a live show tomorrow on Friday.
2: What the hell, SAG-AFTRA? This isn't a holiday?
3: June the 19th.
2: What am I paying those union dues for? Yes, we'll be live tomorrow from noon to 3, so join us.
3: All right. We'll see you then.
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4: California has a slew of new laws going into effect July 1st. More than a dozen, including SB 68, which requires allergen disclosures on menus. AB 1777 allows citations for autonomous vehicles. And SB 760 requires all K-12 schools in the state to have at least one working gender-neutral restroom. The hourly minimum wage is also going up in several cities and counties as of July 1st. Hotel and hospitality workers in some areas will start making $26.50 an hour. California's gas prices are falling after President Trump formally signs a temporary agreement with Iran. Daniel Martindale with more.
5: They've been gradually falling since the U.S. and Iran entered a ceasefire. Today, the average price for a gallon of regular gas is $5.64, down from $6.15 a month ago. The average is also down 16 cents in the past week. Trump formally signed a memorandum of understanding on Wednesday. It aims to end the three-month conflict with Iran and open a 60-day window for nuclear negotiations. California still has the most expensive gas in the nation, ahead of Hawaii and Washington State.
4: Since the start of the World Cup, the FBI has seized 28 drones near SoFi Stadium in the Los Angeles Memorial Coliseum. Tammy Trujillo reports.
6: Before games and watch parties started last week, the FBI announced there was a zero-tolerance policy when it comes to drones. A temporary flight restriction is active over the stadiums during the World Cup.
4: And California residents can visit California State Parks for free for the rest of the year. Governor Gavin Newsom announced that California State Parks will offer a free version of its historian passport in honor of Juneteenth and the nation's 250th anniversary. The pass lets up to four people get free entry to more than 30 historic parks across the state. California residents can claim their free passes until July 6th. Free access to the pass begins tomorrow on Juneteenth. That's the latest. I'm Sharon Reardon.
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8: In Santa Ana on the 5 northbound before you get to the 22, got that crash cleared over to the right shoulder. Seal Beach, 605 southbound at the 22, got a stall blocking the right lane there. In Boyle Heights on the 5 northbound, right at the 510 northern split, trying to clear a stall over to the right shoulder area. And in Ontario on the 15 northbound at 4th Street, the right lane still blocked with a wreck there.
9: How did I lose weight? And I did. Lean, right here. I did. I love this stuff. Listen, Brickhouse Nutrition been with me for a long time. So chatting with Miles, I'm up at like 235. True story, I never minded being 235, but you know what minded? 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
12: A better life with Dr. Sanjay Gupta.
13: Heart disease is still the leading cause of death here in the United States and around the world. But what if there was something you could do earlier in life to reduce the odds of becoming a statistic? Well, here in the United States, tens of millions of adults already take a statin to lower their cholesterol. But new guidance put out by the American College of Cardiology and the American Heart Association now emphasize that treating high cholesterol sooner could significantly reduce a person's lifetime risk of heart attack or stroke. How early are we talking? In your 30s, believe it or not. Of course, you need to talk to your doctor about whether statins are right for you, but you should know that the evidence is really starting to stack up that shows the earlier you get a jump on reducing lifelong exposure to plaque-causing lipids and lipoproteins, the better the odds are going to be for you. Make sure you get your cholesterol checked. That's the first step. I'm Dr. Sanjay Gupta, helping you live a better life.

0: in the most powerful city in the world. It's time for the Guy Benson Show Happy Hour, brought to you by the Finnish Long Drink. 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And now, here's your host, Guy Benson.
1: 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And I'll remind you, meanwhile, that this radio hour is sponsored by the Finnish Long Drink. 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I know many of you are fans, as I am. 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Joining us now is Byron York, chief political correspondent at the Washington Examiner, where I'm a senior columnist, and a Fox News contributor. We're colleagues twice over. Byron, great to have you as always.
2: Hi, Guy. Good to be here.
1: A couple things to get to. One, on the terrorism front, with now an unexpected intersection with immigration controversies as well. We've now covered on consecutive days this thwarted terrorist attack, or a plot at least, that was broken up, that was intended to target the White House UFC event over the weekend. And it was basically disrupted because the family of one of the plotters sensed something was wrong and called the authorities, who started to investigate and found out that these at least five young U.S. citizens, we thought all of them were U.S. citizens, was the reporting. More on that in a second. They were obsessed with Epstein and cabals and Jews and capitalism and all these things, and they wanted to strike a blow really against America. So they were planning to try to kill as many people as they could on Sunday night. And, of course, thank God it completely failed and was thwarted in time. Now we're learning via DHS, our colleague Bill Malugin tweeting earlier, that DHS has confirmed that an alleged ringleader of this terror plot is a Mexican national and an illegal immigrant who was given the temporary Dreamer, a.k.a. DACA status, by the Obama administration. He was a visa overstay, received DACA under Obama in 2014, and the FBI has assessed reportedly that this young man was responsible for planning, organizing, and directing the attack. That, again, thank God, never happened. And he detailed the plot in this encrypted group chat, including the planned use of, quote, counter snipers and drones, with the explicit intention of being

0: being, quote, as deadly as we can get. And now he and his co-conspirators are facing very serious federal charges. But the added wrinkle here and layer that this guy's a foreign national and an illegal immigrant granted legal status by the Obama administration, that is eyebrow raising.
1: Well, I think for all the people who were opponents of DACA, they've got certainly one more data point right now. This is obviously, you know, every time we have some horrendous murder, some other crime created by somebody committed by someone who is in the country illegally, I mean, it just brings up that basic question. They shouldn't have been here, and this should not have happened. The United States imported this terrible crime. And now this was, you know, is kind of a particularly spectacular plot, different from some of the other evidence we usually talk about. But clearly, it's just, it fits into the same category. This should not have happened.
0: And I just want to hasten to add, and I know that you agree with this, this person and the alleged atrocities that he was planning, he is not representative, I would say, of the dreamer population writ large, right? This is a very rare, egregious exception. I'm much more personally, speaking for myself, much more open to a codified Dream Act than a lot of conservatives are, although a lot of my appetite for compromise on the immigration front has really been depleted under the Biden years and that whole crisis, and then the increasing radicalization of the Democrats on this issue. We'll get to more evidence of that here momentarily, Byron. But I think the point you make, even if you're willing to concede the point that I have, that it's not exactly representative by any stretch, whenever you have someone who's not allowed to be in the country or who came here illegally, who then does something terrible, there's just an extra layer of outrage to those crimes, I think, in the minds of many Americans. And I think that's sort of one of the takeaways here.
1: Yeah, and that's the, it's actually also the answer when you're having a more general argument or discussion about immigration to the point that's sometimes made and it's not actually accurate, that people who are in the United States illegally commit less crime than people who are natives to the United States. Not actually correct, but the fact is, anytime there is one of these things, it should not have happened, because the person, if had the law been enforced, the person would not have been in the United States to commit this crime.
0: Before I move on to a political point, I just want to come back, as you said, it's not true. We know that there are certain advocates for mass migration who repeat the talking point over and over again. And I've seen at least some of the data that they purport to back up this assertion. They say that on a per capita basis, immigrants, and sometimes they also conflate it just illegal immigrants specifically, commit, if you set aside their illegal acts in entering the country or staying in the country against our laws, if you take that out of the picture, they disproportionately commit fewer crimes than native-born Americans. And that has been at least a conventional wisdom, a point that's been repeated over and over again. You say that is not true. Can you expand on that a little bit?
1: Well, I think it could just be battling data here. But I think most research has shown that when you add everything in, and you have to remember there are immigration transgressions here as well as criminal activity in the United States, but it's simply not lower than the crime rate of people who were born and raised in the United States. And here again, when you have an example of someone who clearly did commit a crime inside the United States and who is here illegally, it's just hard to answer the point that that should not have happened here in the United States.
0: I also saw an update, and now I'll have to go back and look it up. I think at one time, their argument, their talking point at least had more validity than it does now. But in the wake of the Biden border crisis and 10 to 12 million more illegal immigrants entering the country, and then just the explosion of additional crimes, violent and otherwise, arising from that population, those talking points, I would say at the very least, are no longer valid and have been overtaken by events in recent years. So that's just one, I think, angle to this that I wanted to add. Then there's this question.

0: of the Democrats. And Byron, you and I both remember there was a very brief period of time after the 2024 election. In fact, if you go back to 2016, I don't think the Democrats, who were caught completely off guard, many people were, by Trump's victory, I don't think they had a moment when they were wondering, gosh, maybe we should moderate on immigration. I think that was really part of the conversation in 2016 into 2017. They had other things in mind that they felt very briefly that they might want to change, and then they went into just full-blown resistance mode. The 2024 analog to that was some conversation for maybe a few weeks. Gosh, maybe we've gone too far on some issues, including immigration. And it just seems like that self-reflection expired very, very quickly. And what you're seeing, if anything, now is a new crop of rising Democratic lawmakers, candidates, et cetera, who are even more extreme in the pro-illegal immigration realm than Democrats were during the Biden administration and that historic crisis that they oversaw. One of them, one of those people who represents this sort of rising generation of Democrats, is a woman named Daria Liza Chevalier. She is the endorsed candidate for Congress in New York City in one of those districts there, taking on a long entrenched incumbent. She has the backing of the Democratic Socialists of America, sort of this communist type left wing group. And importantly, she's been endorsed by the mayor, Zohran Mamdani, himself a communist. Byron, she is a total radical on everything. As I mentioned in the last hour, she was out in the streets effectively celebrating October 7th the next day. We woke up, looked at our phones. Normal people were horrified by the scenes. She went rushing into the streets to stand in solidarity with the terrorists. You go down virtually every single item on the list, all the former tweets, F the police, so on and so forth. She is as radical as you can imagine. She was asked in an interview in a podcast just the other day about deportations. She is against every deportation, and the interviewer wanted to clarify, do you really mean that? I'll let you listen to Cut 20.
1: I want to still ask about two tweets specifically because I think they are relevant to the race. The first is all deportation is wrong. Now, in Congress, obviously, that comes with a lot of questions about immigration enforcement. And even as Democrats might agree with calls that you have shared to things like abolish ICE, I don't know if they're necessarily there. Mm-hmm. Things like all deportation is wrong. Is that something you still believe?
2: That phrase, yes. I still believe that all deportations are wrong.
1: And even if we're talking about illegal entry to the country or someone who may have committed a crime?
2: So when we're talking about things like illegal entry, we're actually talking about administrative laws, right? We're not talking about criminal law.
0: But he went through and followed up here, and she was like, yep, I mean what I said, cut 21.
1: Let me concede the question of people who have not committed a crime, because I think that that's not really the question at hand. Like, if we're saying all deportation is wrong, though, that would seem to also include people who were convicted of breaking U.S. criminal law. Is the deportation of those people wrong?
2: Yes. And the reason we have a criminal system, it is imperfect, but it exists. And it is one that if we accept as the process by which we want to engage.
0: Okay. About the law, which is sort of amusing. But the key answer there, Byron, was yes, this guy hammered down and made sure we all understood the question is, do you still believe it is wrong to deport an illegal immigrant who is convicted of a crime in the United States? And she said, yes, because she is against deportations, all of them. We're talking convicted murderer, convicted rapist. Every single one of those people should stay permanently in the United States. That is her position, Byron. And while it is very extreme, it is becoming, I think, increasingly mainstream within her political coalition.
3: Yeah, I think the broad thing to say right now is it's pretty clear that Democratic socialists are having a moment in the United States, just without a doubt. The debate that followed the 2024 loss to Trump turned out in some places in the Democratic Party to be a debate between people who wanted to stay where they were, Democrats who wanted to stay where they were, and those who wanted to move further left. And so you're seeing a lot of them moving further left. And I do think that almost anybody, any Democrat who is elected, if they are elected president in 2028, I think we're going to see a return of what we saw on the border,

0: with Joe Biden. If you think back to the 2020 Democratic primaries in 2019, with all of those candidates, including Joe Biden, it was a bidding war to see who could be more in favor of open borders. And I believe Joe Biden, Mr. Centrist, got the nomination by promising to halt all deportations. I think it was going to be for at least 100 days before, so that he could figure out the policy to have. Biden actually, in a private moment, worried that if he went further left on immigration, he'd end up with a couple of million people on the border. And it turned out to be 10 million people on the border. So I have to say, I think if another Democrat is elected president, given the importance of just sheer executive power in enforcing or not enforcing immigration laws, we could really see a repeat of what happened in the Biden years.
1: Yeah, turning back the clock to a complete crisis that infuriated the American people and helped fuel Trump's victory in 2024. And along these same lines, Byron, there's been an election this week in our nation's capital with implications that we've got to discuss next.
2: Miss a minute, miss a lot. The Guy Benson Show.

0: I love this place. I've been surfing here since I was a kid. Now, seeing my grandson out on the water, it means everything to me. Watching him and taking in the blue waves, the sea breeze, the blurry horizon.
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7: A Better Life with Dr. Sanjay Gupta.
8: Slowly but surely, AI is seeping its way into every corner of our lives. One area perhaps I didn't expect is diet advice. A new study out of Turkey found that chatbots are recommending to teen boys and girls that they restrict their daily calories to dangerously low levels and eat a balance of nutrients that are kind of out of whack. Remember, teenagers are growing, one pediatrician told us. If they aren't getting enough nutrition, it can really stunt their growth on a number of levels. And in extreme cases, it can lead to significant health consequences. Large language models, LLMs, they are designed to agree with you. So if you're looking to lose weight, they're going to push you pretty hard in that direction. They also sometimes don't know how to tell the difference between good information and bad information. And you know who does? Your doctor. I'm Dr. Sanjay Gupta, helping you live a better life.
0: I'm the threat that's already inside the house. 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
3: In the mayor and the council, specifically, there was a crime bill that the council passed that did things like lower the penalty for gun crimes. I mean, it lowered the penalties for all sorts of crimes.
4: Carjacking.
3: When carjackings were just through the roof in the city, the mayor vetoed it, and the council overrode her veto. So here, now we have kind of a victory from the far left member of that council. Now, what has happened in the past when the District of Columbia has gotten itself into trouble with crime and mismanagement and financial trouble? Congress has occasionally stepped in to appoint supervision or enforce some sort of rules for the district. And the reason they do that, or the reason they can do that, is because the Constitution gives Congress jurisdiction over the District of Columbia in all matters whatsoever. It's really, really clear language. And so it's entirely possible that you could see some sort of federal action if Janice Lewis George, the woman who is likely to become mayor, actually does the kind of things that she has said in the past.
4: And has voted for in the past. And the inmates seem to be taking full control over the asylum in the bluest city in the country, and they've needed some strict adult supervision in the recent past. That might be even more sorely needed again in the near future. We'll keep an eye on that story. Byron York of the Washington Examiner and Fox News with us. Byron, we always appreciate it. Thank you.
3: Thank you, Guy. Good to be here.
4: And we'll be right back.

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1: KABC. Governor Newsom's under investigation by the Department of Justice, but Republicans remain mum. Jason Campidoglio with more.
2: Governor has been on the wrong track.
3: State Senator Tony Strickland from Huntington Beach says Republicans are waiting until details of the investigation into Newsom come out.
2: Because they just don't know the exact details of what the investigation has.
3: He says he hopes the election in November brings change.
2: Everybody in California deserves to know what those charges are, if there are any charges.
3: Strickland says the most important thing for politicians to practice is transparency.
1: And California voters will decide whether to make it easier and faster to build new housing across the state. The Building and Affordable California Act has officially qualified for the November ballot. Supporters argued the current approval system's too slow. Environmental groups warn the measure could weaken rules that protect against harmful development. Those are the headlines. I'm Sharon Reardon.
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6: Elysian Park, it's a stall. This is on the 110 freeway, making your way southbound before Hill. Second lane from the left is blocked. Delays away from the 5. Beyond the stall, the drive remains pretty slow ahead all the way to Florence in South LA. Northbound delays leaving the 105, heading back to the 5 in Elysian Park. The drive in West LA, it's, let's call that the Sepulveda Pass, southbound side of the 405, all the way from Skirball Center. You remain on the brakes as you travel towards Palo Verde in Long Beach.
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1: A Better Life with Dr. Sanjay Gupta.
2: Recent survey conducted by Common Sense Media found one-third of teenagers prefer AI companions over humans for serious conversations. There's a term for that, social offloading. And experts we talked to warned that this habit could be stunting emotional growth, leaving an already isolated generation who came of age during the pandemic even less prepared for the messiness of human interaction. Sure, AI can help you polish whatever it is you're looking to say, but that's not very human, right? It's the messiness that makes our interactions with each other so real. It's also what makes them so validating, help us to develop our confidence, our voice, our deep bonds with each other. Psychiatrists we talked to encouraged turning to family or friends when you're struggling to express yourself. They are keen to help. I'm Dr. Sanjay Gupta, helping you live a better life.
3: He's got ties. He's got socks. Give him a gift that really rocks. Treat your dad to a $5,000 basement barbecue or backyard upgrade. Pop gets to pick. 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

0: talking about the issues you care about. Guy Benson.
1: At the very top of today's program, General Jack Keane, four-star retired general and the chairman of the Institute for the Study of War. He's also Fox News' senior strategic analyst. He joined the program to talk about Iran, Russia, and beyond. We always value his insights. Here's part of my conversation with General Keane. Dozens of Ukrainian drones managed to punch through air defenses in Russia overnight, reaching an oil refinery just outside of Moscow, near the Kremlin, and there were some very large explosions reported. There's video of this as well. It seems like another black eye for the Russians and a very bold move by the Ukrainians. We've talked a bit about how that war has shifted in recent months. This is another major data point in my mind. General, what do you make of this development?
2: Well, it's been taking place for some time. The Ukrainians have developed long-range, one-way killer drones that can go deep into Russia, and they've been successfully penetrating for some months now. And they've been focusing on a couple of things. One is the oil storage capability that the Russians have, knowing full well it's directly related to support for the battlefield. And also some aspects of their industrial base as it relates to the battlefield as well. And this has been certainly quite an achievement, given the rapidity of which they're doing it. It's not just a one-off operation. It's systemic and it's planned. The intelligence that is provided to them is from the United States. We assist them with the intelligence and the targeting, and they provide the means. In addition to that, on the battlefront itself, the Ukrainians have managed to turn the tide where Russia is not making any offensive progress. Quite the contrary, Ukraine is making some tactical gains, not overwhelming operational gains, but certainly something that's quite different than what's been taking place for the last couple of years. So things are changing. Russia, in response to that, in something of an act of desperation, is trying to attack particularly Kyiv more than the other cities, and injure and certainly kill as many of the civilian population. No military targets whatsoever. All symbolic targets, a major cathedral just recently, and certainly places where the Ukrainians live and also work. But the tide has turned here, and your illustration is a graphic example of it.
1: Very quickly on this point, does any of this change the calculus of Putin? Does he move at all?
2: I think Putin will continue down the path he's on for the time being, and for a couple of reasons. Putin gets fed some terrible information from the battlefield. They give him information that he wants to hear. But at some point, it takes weeks and sometimes months for reality to catch up to where he really is. The thing that he is noticing maybe more than anything, obviously, are those strikes in Russia. But what's happening on the battlefield, he doesn't get the kind of accurate reporting that any commander-in-chief should get. But here's the thing he knows. He knows his casualties for the first time are outpacing his capability to replace them. In other words, his personnel system cannot keep up with the casualties. That has never, ever happened in the war before. And that will quicken him to the reality of what is taking place here. I think if we added some pressure points here in terms of sanctions and also upgun Ukraine, you know, through NATO, which is the mainstream to do that, and gave Ukraine the licensing rights to manufacture PAC-3 interceptors, and Ukraine be willing to give back 25% of what they manufactured to the United States for giving them the licensing rights, that would have a payoff. And those things would add added pressure, sanctions and military capability, plus battlefield results. Then I think we'd have something with Putin in terms of a significant pressure point.
1: Let's turn to Iran. you were calling several days ago for the memo of understanding to be released because there were all these rumors and counter rumors. And I, of course, agreed with you. I was making the same point here. Finally, we got the sort of official unveiling yesterday of the text. And I just want to know what you think of it.
2: Well, first of all, we have to come to grips with, one, we're in a major diplomatic phase that the president is certainly committed, him and his entire administration, to. So we've got to accept that. Full disclosure, you know full well that I preferred the military option. That's not where we are. We're in a major diplomatic phase here. And we've been negotiating for 7 weeks. Because the ceasefire took place on April the 8th, as we recall, and negotiations were supposed to last 2 weeks, and Iran was going to open the Straits of Hormuz. Here we are, it's taken us 8 weeks to get to a memorandum of understanding, which is a document. It's not a final agreement, so it has things that are written in it that are aspirational, conceptual, and at times vague. And then there's some things that are just not even in the document. Going to some things that are not in the document is no discussion of ballistic missiles, which was one of the major reasons we went to war in the first place, because they're accelerating the manufacturing of ballistic missiles. When you did the math, to the point at which they were accelerating them, they were going to be able to overwhelm Israel's defense systems, assisted by the United States in the accounting, as well as U.S. bases and also our allies and partners in the region. And that was one of the major motivations and the sense of urgency to conduct combat operations.
1: That full interview with four-star retired General Jack Keane, available online at GuyBensonShow.com. 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When we come back the home stretch, we're going to lighten things up a little bit and, of course, turn to our court jester, Cookie, who has a new scheme, a new idea. Oh, we'll explain coming up.
0: In the swamp, not of the swamp. Guy Benson.

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14: You ever wake up in the middle of the night or maybe first thing in the morning and notice drool on your pillow? Unless you're sleeping next to someone who hasn't already seen all your good, bad, and ugly, it's probably not that big a deal and not anything to worry about unless it's something that just started happening recently. When people drool at night, it's often because of a stuffy nose, acid reflux, or being a mouth breather. People who sleep on their stomach or side are more likely to drool than someone who sleeps on their back. But in some cases, drooling at night can be a warning sign of something more serious, like dental issues, sleep apnea, or even early symptoms of Parkinson's disease. 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I'm Dr. Sanjay Gupta, helping you live a better life.

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2: Taste, right? Taste for money. Using your house in some way, you started wondering, could you perhaps take advantage of the World Cup? Because MetLife Stadium, which they're calling, what, New York, New Jersey Stadium? Because FIFA is this controlling cartel. But you're not far from there. It's kind of in your backyard. So you were wondering, maybe as this tournament plays out, especially with the finals being at the Meadowlands, not far from you, maybe you could rent your house to some foreign visitors for a pretty penny. And you could move out, maybe move in with Judgy Joyce for a little while, and then bank that money and basically make your house an Airbnb. However, you said there's a problem with that, with the local ordinances, correct?
3: Yes. In my town, you cannot Airbnb. You cannot do short-term rentals. It's a no-go.
2: Okay. So we were thinking, oh, end of story. Right. That's how the cookie crumbles. It's just not going to work out. You can't be up there online posting an advertisement for a short term rental in your town because you could get found out and fined, or I don't even know, perhaps sent back to jail, Christine.
3: I've never been to jail.
2: Yeah. So you were then trying to brainstorm some workarounds. And I think my favorite plan that you have now devised is to nevertheless move forward with the short-term rentals, but try to recruit would-be renters sort of off the grid, not on the internet. What's the plan?
3: Well, I had mentioned to you guys, I didn't know the term, but Dylan told me it's called scalpers. I had mentioned to you guys, I'm like, you know those people that are outside concerts or outside sporting events, and they're like, tickets, tickets, you want a ticket for tonight?
2: Scalpers, yep.
3: Correct. So I was thinking about being, I guess this would be a new term, a home scalper?
2: Yeah, I've never heard of that, but how would this work?
3: I think that
2: you
3: would
2: just like walk the streets?
3: Well, no, I had a plan of going straight to an international airport. I have one very close by. And maybe
2: Newark, you go to Newark Airport?
3: Yes. And maybe
2: we just like wait at the arrival, the international arrivals area, and with a photo of your house.
3: Well, I just like, you know, start striking up conversation, see where they're going. Are they here in town for the game? Do they know where they're going? Because I think what I had read was that a lot of people coming here are getting hotels and renting in New York City, thinking they can just walk straight to the New Jersey, New York Stadium, and they cannot.
2: No, they definitely cannot.
3: So maybe like I chat them up a little bit. I was like, you booked the wrong place, but you want house. I've got house. That's how I'm going to say it to them.
2: Wait, you'd have an accent?
3: Yeah. Oh, yeah. Yeah.
2: Why?
3: I don't know. I just thought it'd be fun. Like, you want house? I've got house.
2: Is this Eastern European?
3: Yeah. My roots.
2: Would you change your accent depending on who you were talking to? Because that's what I'm imagining.
3: Oh, you mean if I'm like at Alitalia or something, and then I'm, you know, buongiorno,
2: right.
3: That's a me, a cookie.
2: Right.
3: Like that.
2: How would you, if it was like Team Japan, how would you talk to them?
3: I'm not doing that.
2: You're not going to do that?
3: You know, I'm not falling for that.
2: Okay. But that's sort of how I'm picturing this going. And would you stand, because you know, people all gather there, welcome home, they've got the banners and the flowers. You'd be there? As people get off their flights, they've come out through customs
3: Correct.
2: And passport control, and you're just there with your fake Eastern European accent. Are you maybe just muttering to people under your breath, need house, need house, need house?
3: Yeah, something like that, but maybe classier, because that's, you know, who I am. Classy gal.
2: How would that be any classier? What is the classy way of doing this?
3: I think like just being just the charming gal that I always am. I'm just like, you know.
2: Is Bobby aware of this? Is he part of this?
3: No. Bobby said no. Bobby said, because I was also going to do an add-on feature to the home. And
2: what is that?
3: I was going to drive them. You know, like how Uber has those, upgraded cars. What do they call it?

0: like Uber Lux?
1: Yeah. So I have a deluxe car. Is it Lux or Deluxe? Anyway, I have a really nice car in the driveway. So I was thinking, guys, like whoever, if you get the home, I will take you to and from the matches in my beautiful new car.
0: Oh, they wouldn't want that.
2: No, that, well, they might, not knowing her history and her driving skills or lack thereof. I also think, Christine, you underestimate how much you would hate navigating those crowds and trying to drop off and especially pick up. I don't think you would have the wherewithal or the patience to actually follow through.
1: Well, I mean, I think I would have to if they paid me, right? You know, if we did some sort of deal, all offline.
2: What happens if you end up in a fender bender of some sort and there's now police involved and authorities? I mean, I feel like the whole scheme.
1: Oh, I thought about this.
2: Could come crashing down.
1: No,
2: like a house of cards.
1: No, because I'm just going to say they're family. They're my cousins.
2: And what if they are clearly
1: not? Isn't that a good idea? Well, how would they know? Prove it.
0: What are their names? What are their names?
1: Well, yeah, I would have to learn their names. Where they're from.
2: You'd have photos. You'd be memorizing like backstories.
1: I mean, listen, I don't think they would go into depth, but I would just be like, they're family. You know, like I don't foresee anything happening. Well, first I got to get through the first level, which is Bobby.
2: There's no way he's approving this, and he shouldn't.
1: Well, yeah, I mean,
2: it's dumb. It sounds dangerous. It's illegal.
1: Right.
2: It's hugely disruptive.
1: That's the biggest part, is the legality.
2: What would you try? Because, I mean, you know.
1: And like nosy neighbors, like, hey, that's not their fault.
2: Oh, they could rat you. I'd rat you out in a second.
1: Oh, thanks.
2: Your neighbor.
1: Oh, yeah. Remember the one neighbor during COVID that was going to try to rat me out for going into my friend's backyard?
2: I mean, someone, not to name any names, but someone close to this show might just call in an anonymous tip.
1: Oh, really?
2: Yeah. Just, you know, because we like to see the law followed.
1: Right? I understand.
2: We're a law and order type of show here.
1: But I would like to extend the hospitality. I want the Europeans to know that we are very friendly. I mean, we've seen it a lot on Twitter.
2: We're trying not to, like, undermine all the goodwill that's being built. And I feel like this
1: by
2: incident,
1: me?
2: Yeah, just like one fell swoop, it's gone.
1: So you don't want Freddie coming to my house?
2: And it's gone. Freddie turns, the German guy turns on America after getting swindled. What, last question, what would you try to charge for the week? Whatever this unnamed network was going to try to give you?
1: I was going to go $1,000 a day.
2: Wow.
1: It's a pretty big home. It's a nice home. Hey, this home was almost featured in a show. That's my selling point.
2: Almost featured in a network show.
1: Yeah.
2: And, you know, Dylan could vouch for it, except he's never been there and he's never even met you.
0: That's right.
2: I could vouch for it, but I've never been invited, so.
1: And you're staying at the home of somebody who is on the radio.
2: I can imagine you taking photos of your house and then printing them on a printer and handing them out to people at the airport.
1: It's not a bad idea. If only I knew how to do that.
2: It is. It's a terrible idea. It is a terrible idea. And on that note, we've got to go. Let's just put this one to bed. It is not good, and there's no chance Bobby's greenlighting it, so I'm actually not too worried about it. But I've got to go do TV. Then I'll have, of course, the program that I'm hosting here tomorrow, but tragically, but not shockingly, Christine will not be with us. She'll be back on vacation tomorrow and I believe Monday. So it'll be up to the rest of us who actually work to bring you this show tomorrow. Same time, same place on the Guy Benson Show minus one of us. We'll talk to you then. Wait, you'd have an accent?
1: Yeah. Oh, yeah. Yeah.
2: Why?
1: I don't know. I just thought it'd be fun. Like, you want house? I've got house.
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9: California homeowners are paying much more for home insurance than they did 6 years ago. Tammy Trujillo with details.
10: On average, rates are up 84%. A Stanford study found that homeowners are also choosing to take on more risks with higher deductibles. They've jumped from $1,800 in 2020 to about $2,500 now. Experts say the main reasons for the higher costs are more wildfires, inflation, and problems in the insurance market. The biggest price increases are in wildfire-prone areas, but there could be some good news as fewer new homeowners are relying on the California FAIR Plan, the state's insurer of last resort. That suggests traditional insurers might be returning to the market.
9: California renters may soon be able to use solar power to lower their energy bills. Senate Bill 868 would allow people to buy plug-in solar panels directly from stores without going through their utility company. The panels are common in Europe and recently became legal in Utah. The bill passed a key committee and moves to the next level in August. Los Angeles police and federal agents are once again targeting MacArthur Park. Mark Mayfield with more.
11: A drug sweep was carried out last night by the LAPD and DEA. Dozens of officers, along with police cruisers and tactical vehicles, were visible on the scene. LAPD officials say the operation only focused on narcotics and did not involve immigration enforcement. Federal officials say a half a dozen people were arrested.
9: And California's Sites Reservoir Project is getting a boost in funding of nearly $270 million. The reservoir will collect water from the Sacramento River when there's plenty of rain and save it for times of drought. It will hold enough water for more than 4.5 million homes each year. Its storage capacity will also help prevent flood damage. With this additional round of funding, the state is investing nearly $140 billion into the project. Those are the headlines. I'm Sharon Reardon.
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13: Alton Park crash on the 10 eastbound before the 605. They're clearing it out of the express lanes, but big delays are backing up all the way out of City Terrace from City Terrace Drive. La Cañada, something's in lanes and it's blocking traffic. 210 westbound past Berkshire. Right lane blocked at last check and delays backing up almost from the 134. Crash in Sun Valley, 170 northbound past Roscoe. They're clearing it out of the carpool lane. Delays away from Victory Boulevard.
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0: the expectation and the norm is to win, and that is what we will be able to do here. I believe in the power of UCLA.
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2: Here, Kevin Warsh. This sparked a sell-off in equities during the previous session. Today, a different story with the Dow closing higher by 72 points to 51,565. The S&P 500 up 80 at 7,500. The NASDAQ roared back up nearly 500 points at 26,518. The yield on the 10-year note now at 4.46%. Looks like chip stocks moved higher. The big announcement today, President Trump said, Intel will partner with Apple on designing chips here in the United States. Fellow semiconductor names, including NVIDIA and Micron, were also higher by about 3%. It looks like Micron actually popped about 9%. We are also seeing the price of oil come down, given the latest developments in the Middle East with the interim peace deal signed by President Trump at Versailles. France putting a 60-day ceasefire negotiation framework into effect, though key issues are still unresolved. Oil prices moved lower as tankers began moving through the Strait of Hormuz, including Saudi crude shipments. We see the price of Brent crude in London back to around 77 and change, and in New York, oil trading at around $76 a barrel now. AAA says national gas prices dip below $4 a gallon, down sharply from a month ago, but still above last year's levels. The U.S. has imposed new sanctions on individuals and entities linked to Iranian-backed Hezbollah, according to the Treasury Department. That was another big announcement today. It was let down instead of liftoff for SpaceX stock for the second day in a row after a spectacular IPO launch last Friday and a couple of days of gains earlier this week. SpaceX has pulled back. In fact, according to CNBC, it looks like the average investor who bought SpaceX shares in the open market after its debut last Friday has seen nearly all of the gains disappear now as a sharp pullback erased a chunk of the stock's post-IPO surge. Shares of SpaceX down nearly 4% today to just under $185 a share. The stock's five-day volume weighted average is $181.71. Intel shares, as I mentioned, did move higher. As the president said, the company will produce chips for Apple here in the U.S. Intel up nearly $13 at $133 and change. Apple pulling back about $2 at $298 and change. And have you heard this? What a great time to make an announcement like this ahead of a three-day holiday weekend. The markets will be closed tomorrow. A lot of people will be off today, but tomorrow, I should say, and over the weekend, Father's Day weekend, too. It turns out the California proposed billionaire tax has now officially cleared the signature hurdle to qualify for the November ballot, setting up a high-stakes showdown between the healthcare workers union pushing the tax and top political, business, and labor leaders fighting it. Proponents of the novel wealth tax gathered an estimated 980,000-plus signatures from registered voters, according to the announcement from the California Secretary of State. Clearing the 875,000 threshold they had needed to qualify. If voters approve it, the proposal would impose a 5% tax on California billionaires' net worth. That proposal is still not guaranteed to appear before voters in November. The Service Employees International Union United Healthcare Workers West proposed the what's described as a one-time levy last year. Now, the state rules allow for the union to voluntarily withdraw its initiative from the ballot by June 25th. If that doesn't happen, though, the Secretary of State will certify the initiative on that date as qualified for the ballot. Stay tuned. Coming up this hour, a big change at the top of the largest business organization in Los Angeles County, the Los Angeles County Business Federation, LA BizFed, has named Stuart Waldman, longtime head of the Valley Business Group, VICA, as the new president and CEO of LA BizFed. Stuart Waldman will be joining us live later this hour. Also this hour, a giant on the local business scene and highly respected entrepreneur whose name is on the USC Marshall School of Business Center for Entrepreneurial Studies, the Lloyd Greif Center for Entrepreneurial Studies at USC. Lloyd Greif, CEO of Greif & Company, will be joining me live later this hour. But first, On Your Money, the markets, the economy, and the whole works now to wrap up this holiday-shortened week. The one and only Ben Stein for our occasional Frank and Stein conversation, which we do as needed. Ben Stein, financial and political commentator, attorney, economist, author of numerous books, game show host, too. The show was

0: win Ben Stein's money. An actor in the movie Ferris Bueller's Day Off, in one of the most famous scenes in American cinema, where he gave the lecture on U.S. trade policy in the 1930s and took the role in the economics class famously. Ben Stein is on the line. Ben, thank you very much for the call this afternoon.
1: My pleasure, sir, as always.
0: Wonderful, great pleasure.
1: Wonderful to be with you.
0: Likewise. It is. And you say it so well. Ben Stein, give us your impressions here. We had the new Fed chair give his first big appearance yesterday. We've seen a pretty decent record-shattering stock market rally recently, and now we got oil coming back down. Give us your view of the world here at the moment.
1: It scares me to death to think that the Federal Reserve might want to raise interest rates to fight inflation. We've had so many historical examples of the Federal Reserve or other important interest rate-setting entities raising interest rates at exactly the wrong time. I don't think there's ever been a case where they have lowered interest rates and that has led to a crisis. But there have been many, many cases where the Fed or some other important entity in that world has raised rates, and that's been a disaster. That's just been a history of one disaster after another. I don't think you could point to a serious economic crash in the U.S. caused by not raising rates, but raising rates has been very, very difficult and questionable policy for a very long time.
0: It's been a while since we chatted behind live microphones. A lot of big stories to cover. It looks like oil is coming down. Gas prices are starting to come down. Of course, inflation was referenced in that Fed meeting and Fed news conference yesterday. What's your view ahead on inflation here?
1: Well, I'm worried about it. I don't like it. I do all the shopping in my little household, and I see it up close and personal. And as far as I'm concerned, a lot of it is price fixing. A lot of it is not caused by international events or by stimulus and demand. A lot of it is caused by entities who have the power to fix prices. I give you an example. A grocery store where you and I sometimes cross paths has a big shelf of bread. And now bread is a product in general, not always made in the U.S., from U.S.-made ingredients. And it's not caused by anything that goes through the Straits of Hormuz, except in the most trivial way. Why is the price of bread going up? Why is the price of a delicious loaf of delicious raisin bread going up so fast, when none of the ingredients has anything to do with the Straits of Hormuz? Why is that happening? Why is the price of salmon, my favorite kind of fish, going up so much when very little of that salmon is coming through the Straits of Hormuz? It comes from the coasts of Canada, by and large, and northwestern U.S. Why is that price going up so much? I think it has to do with the fact that the powerful entities in those areas have the power to fix prices. Why isn't the government stepping in to stop that? Why aren't they stepping in to say, look, we are in charge of antitrust, and you guys are behaving in a non-competitive way? We don't like it, and we're going to stop it. Why isn't the government lifting a finger to help us consumers? Not lifting a finger.
0: Asking good questions this evening, Ben Stein, for our occasional Frankenstein conversation. And let me ask you this, this Iran peace deal, at least preliminarily, has been signed, and the Strait of Hormuz apparently has already been reopened. Speaking of the Strait of Hormuz, what's your reaction to all this epic news in the Middle East this week?
1: Well, I hope and pray that it works out well, but are we really being told by President Trump, who said we were willing to go to war, And in effect, we did go to war to stop the Iranians from even getting close to making a nuclear bomb. And now, in this new so-called deal memo, there's almost nothing about stopping them from getting a nuclear bomb. Supposedly, we risked a great, great deal, put a great many American and worldwide consumers through hell in order to stop Iran from getting a nuclear bomb. Now the gates are open, and the Iranians can do pretty much anything they want. And it turns out that, as far as I'm concerned, the Iranians won this war, and we had all the money, we had all the weapons, we had all the expertise. We killed

0: are their leaders. Why suddenly did we say, okay, you know, we're not going to worry that much about you having a nuclear bomb? Isn't that the big worry in the world today, that Iran would get, and other bad actors connected with them would get a nuclear bomb? Why have we walked away from that? I don't understand. I mean, I've been a supporter of Mr. Trump for a long time, but I think this time he dropped the ball, or let his eye off the ball very, very seriously.
1: Yeah, I don't know if you've seen the most recent his comments, but I think he's trying to assure everyone that they will never get a nuclear bomb, from what I've heard him say, and not acquire, not buy, not do anything to have a nuclear weapon. So we're going to find out more when we get the details. He's supposed to be reading the agreement word by word before the media at some point, possibly in the next couple of days. So stay tuned for the latest on that. In the meantime, we are seeing the Strait of Hormuz reopened and oil prices coming back down. And looks like gas prices at your favorite station in Beverly Hills appear to be inching lower, although I didn't check them today. But the other big story, of course, SpaceX. So we haven't talked since the SpaceX IPO last Friday. And in all this, Elon Musk became a trillionaire. And get a load of this, Ben Stein, if he lost $1 trillion today, he'd still be the wealthiest guy in the world. Can you imagine that?
0: I imagine it very well. But to tell you the truth, my dear friend and colleague, Frank, I'm not that concerned about how rich he is. He has, I think, at least one girlfriend in a building where I own some property. She's a gorgeous girl. God bless him. But I'm not concerned about him. I don't care how rich he is. What I'm concerned about is that Iran will get a nuclear bomb. Yes, there's an agreement that they won't have a nuclear bomb, at least in principle. I haven't seen it written out. Hitler had an agreement with France and England and everybody,
1: Russia,
0: that he would never have any more territorial goals in Europe, and then started the biggest war there's ever been in history. I don't trust people who are notably and proudly psychotic and bloodthirsty, just when they say, well, okay, we're going to be good boys from now on. I don't trust them. They've never said a word that we could trust. And why are we trusting them now? Didn't we go to war to make sure they wouldn't have it? I don't, as I said a moment ago, great for Mr. Musk. It's wonderful he's so rich. I hope he does a lot of good things with it. But Iran and nuclear weapons, that's the real concern in the world today. Why are we walking away from it? That's a shocking embarrassment. As someone just interviewed me, your stature, and about this, and I said, I think it's the worst foreign policy mistake in the post-war period. And I'm really upset about it. And God bless Mr. Trump. I hope he changes his mind. I hope I'm shown to be a fool. But trusting these guys, when these guys have killed 30, 40, 50,000 of their own children in the streets within the last few months? I don't think so.
1: Well, you're absolutely right. The unexpected has happened. The Japanese attacked Pearl Harbor while their diplomats were at the White House. Nazi Germany invaded the Soviet Union, which they had that deal in place, as you noted. So let's see what happens here, and hope and pray that this peace deal will hold. But in the meantime, it looks like the current regime in Iran will be staying in place, unlike what was discussed ahead of all of this, that the Shah's son might somehow return and take over there. What do you see ahead for any leadership change there in Iran?
0: I don't know if there's going to be a leadership change, but I haven't seen any of their leaders ever saying, long live the United States of America, long live Israel. What they say is death to America, death to Israel. I haven't seen any of them saying, you know, we like America now, we like Israel now. I'd like to see that. And even if I saw it, I wouldn't believe it. Hitler swore up and down, no more goals, no more territorial aggression in Europe. The Japanese swore up and down, we're not going to do anything aggressive towards the United States of America. And then we got Pearl Harbor. When people have nuclear weapons, I don't think we should be trusting them. We should be holding their feet to the fire about every detail. And that's exactly what Mr. Trump does not seem to be doing. Why did he walk away from it? Because of the fear about the results of midterm elections? Well, if that's true, he's not much of a guy. If he's really going to risk the existence of the U.S., the existence of Israel,

0: the existence of all our friends because he's worried about election results. That's terrifying.
1: Are you going to be leaving California? The proposed billionaire tax has officially cleared the signature hurdle.
0: Doesn't apply to me at all. I'm very lucky if I can pay for my groceries at Pavilions.
1: Well, in the meantime, they want to make sure that it's you on the air here. And by the way, the 40th anniversary of Ferris Bueller's Day Off was just marked in the last month or so. So we want to make sure you're able to take the role for us here this afternoon.
0: Well, I'll try to before I get vaporized. Adamowski, Bueller. God bless America, Frank, and let's hope and pray for the best. And meanwhile, keep our eye on the ball.
1: Have fun shopping this evening. Thank you very much, Ben. Thank you very, very much.
0: God bless you, Frank. God bless
1: likewise,
0: you.
1: Likewise, the one and only Ben Stein for our Frankenstein conversation live with us here on MoTeC on Money on 790 KABC.
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3: Stall in Monrovia, 210. This is westbound eastbound at Mountain. Left lane is blocked. Overall slowing, getting away from Lincoln. Out of Pasadena, it's tough on the westbound side of the 210. There's some type of debris in the roadway in La Cañada, just past Berkshire. Right lane's been off limits, and delays are backing up overall for the 210 westbound. Getting out of Arcadia from Santa Anita Avenue. So it's getting pretty bad. Also, the Cajon Pass is bad on that 15 northbound from Glen Helen to the 138.
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16: For the 9th year in a row, Finland has been named the happiest country in the world. That's according to the World Happiness Report put out every year by the Wellbeing Research Center at the University of Oxford in the UK. Two other Nordic nations, Iceland and Denmark, came in at numbers 2 and 3. Now, having spent quite a bit of time in these countries over my 2.5 decades as a journalist, I can tell you that this is not at all that surprising. There's an entirely different way of thinking in these countries. We before me, you might say. In other words, the mentality is less adversarial and much more, we're all in this together. One other interesting thing that came up was that no matter where someone lived, the more time they spent on social media, the less happy they were. Want to smile? It's simple. Put your phone away for a bit. I'm Dr. Sanjay Gupta, helping you live a better life.
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1: Attack of Money continues here. 790 KABC. Good afternoon. Holiday shortened week has wrapped up on Wall Street. Tomorrow it is Juneteenth. The markets will be closed for the federal holiday tomorrow. Today, the Dow moved up 72 points at 51,565. The S&P 500 of 80 at 7,500. The NASDAQ roared back up nearly 500 at 26,518. This after yesterday's sell-off on the Fed meeting and the comments from the new Fed chair, Kevin Warsh. Still getting used to saying his name, Kevin Warsh. The S&P 500 gained nearly 1% over the past 4 days now. And looks like that makes the S&P's 500 winning streak 11th in the past 12 weeks. The Dow advanced nearly 1% for the week, while the NASDAQ jumped 2.4% for this holiday shortened week. Intel helped that cause today, up nearly $13 at $133 and change. Apple pulling back two and change to $298.01. SpaceX, of course, after that big IPO on Friday, had a couple of up days and a couple of down days, too. SpaceX, a letdown instead of a liftoff today, down nearly $7 at $185. Taking a look at the price of oil, it's come down given the latest developments in the Middle East, as we've just discussed. Brent crude in London at around $77.09 at the moment, and in New York, oil trading at $76.35 a barrel. The yield in the 10-year note, by the way, at 4.46%. Taking a look at the cryptos now, we see a Bitcoin pulling back now, down nearly 200 at 62,693. Ethereum, ETH, as it's also known, at 1701. Doge at the moment at 8 cents. President Trump signing at Versailles of the Iran deal, putting a 60-day ceasefire negotiation framework into effect, though the key issues still remain unresolved. Tankers starting to move again through the Strait of Hormuz. As far as gas prices are concerned, the national gas price has dipped below $4 a gallon once again, down sharply from a month ago. And now the latest news here on 790 KABC.
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21: Los Angeles County prosecutors have filed their first criminal case under the district attorney's new business tax fraud unit. L.A. District Attorney Nathan Hochman announced that stand-up comedian and actor Carlos Mencia, who was arrested this morning, will face 12 felony charges.
22: In total, the amount of corporate and income that he failed to report between 2019 and 2024, as alleged in the charges, is $8.7 million.
21: Mencia is facing 10 years in prison if convicted on all charges. He's being held on $250,000 bail and is due back in court on Monday. And several California universities are getting global recognition as some of the best in the latest U.S. News and World Report global rankings. UC Berkeley is number 7 overall, but stayed the top-ranked public university in the nation. UCLA is ranked number 11 globally. Those are the headlines. I'm Sharon Reardon.
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0: stall in Monroe via 210. This is westbound at, or make that eastbound at Mountain. Left lane is blocked. Overall slow and getting away from Lincoln out of Pasadena. It's tough on the westbound side of the 210. There is some type of debris in the roadway in La Cañada just past Berkshire. Right lane's been off limits and delays are backing up overall for the 210 westbound. Getting out of Arcadia from Santa Anita Avenue. So it's getting pretty bad. Also, the Cajon Pass is bad on that 15 northbound from Glen Helen to the 138.
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1: Motech on Money continues here on 790 KABC. Big business news here in the Los Angeles area. Big change at the top of the largest business organization in Los Angeles County, the Los Angeles County Business Federation, LA BizFed, has named Stuart Waldman, longtime head of the Valley Business Group, VICA, the Valley Industry and Commerce Association, as the new head of BizFed. Stuart Waldman, named as the new president and CEO of BizFed, succeeding the founding president and CEO Tracy Hernandez. LA BizFed is a confederation of about 240 business organizations, representing about 420,000 employers with about 5 million employees across Southern California. Doesn't get any bigger than this. Stuart Waldman, thank you very much for taking the call, and congratulations on being named the new head of LA BizFed.
32: Thank you. I'm pretty excited about it. Was with VICA for almost 19 years and enjoyed every aspect of that. And now getting to do the same for LA County is something I'm really looking forward to.
1: Well, huge congratulations to you. And it's been a while since we chatted behind live microphones over the years when you headed up VICA, certainly the Valley, a big economic engine of the Los Angeles area. Tell us what you see ahead for BizFed under your upcoming leadership.
32: Well, the core function of BizFed is to for advocacy to

0: businesses with government. And we need to really focus on that. We've got elections coming up that we've got to try and get the most business-friendly candidates elected. As you know, the Democratic Socialists have really taken over Los Angeles and made things worse, made it harder for people to have businesses, made it difficult for families to walk their kids to school. And that's something that, we need to address.
1: And of course, we have the big sporting events coming up. I see you also serve on the board of directors for LA 28 and the Super Bowl Advisory Council for the upcoming big event, right? What's ahead from the business standpoint? What do you see ahead for businesses here in the LA area in the face of these huge events coming up?
0: Well, you know, I just got to spend the day at so beautiful SoFi Stadium for the World Cup today, and the amount of people that I've seen coming to Los Angeles, excited, Angelenos that have been excited about this. And we're looking at 8 days of events for World Cup. We've got Super Bowl coming up. And then when you really think about the magnitude of an Olympics, which is the equivalent of 7 Super Bowls a day for 21 days, it is going to do a lot to promote the economic engine of Los Angeles.
1: On the air live with Stuart Waldman, who was just named the new president and CEO of LA BizFed. And, of course, over the years, known your predecessor and the founding chair, David Fleming. And I know you guys put out the Business Pulse poll every year, the BizFed Pulse poll. And looks like number one on the list this year, I've been reliably informed, is the cost of living. Number two, government regulations. Number three, taxes and fees. Number four, inflation. Number five, cost of health care. Also high on the list this year, homelessness. Give us your thoughts here on the major issues impacting businesses here in the Los Angeles area.
0: Well, obviously, cost of living is huge. When the cost for unskilled labor goes up to $30 an hour, that raises prices for everyone. That means that delivery people are getting paid more. That means that fast food workers are getting paid more. And that means that the cost of getting goods is more as well. So that's been a problem for a lot of businesses. And you know, in many cases, you know, they just can't charge more. So they have to find good ways to save money.
1: And certainly the slogan for LA BizFed over the years is strengthening the voice of business. And number two on this list, as I mentioned, government regulation. What is it going to take to turn the red tape into red carpet here in LA?
0: You know, you need a government that works with business, that wants business here, that doesn't try and push business away. You know, back in the day, we had the business team under Mayor Reardon and under Mayor Villaraigosa, as well as Fawn. It's really important to have boots on the ground talking to business to try and keep business here. It's easier to keep a business in Los Angeles than it is to recruit a new business. But we also need folks going out there trying to bring businesses in. LA's great. It's expensive. There's a lot of consumers here. There's a lot of reasons to do business in Los Angeles, and we just have to sell that.
1: All right, taxes and fees, high on the list of concerns of among LA BizFed members. And we're just mentioned the story a few moments ago about looks like a billionaire's tax will be on the ballot. Looks like it's qualified for the ballot anyway by the end of the year. And in the face of all this, a lot of wealthy folks have already fled California. What are your thoughts on that, which I'm sure a lot of people will be talking about there?
0: Yeah, look, taxes are too high. We just had an increase in the sales tax. We will have the highest sales tax ever. And Governor Newsom just signed the bill to increase the cap so that they can go that high. When it comes to the billionaire's tax, I think it's easy for people to demonize folks who've done well. But the fact is that the top 1% of Californians cover about 38% of the state budget. So having a billionaire leave the state has a detrimental effect on the state budget. And that's why the California Teachers Association and a lot of other business groups, groups are opposed to this tax, because it will decimate the California budget. It'll hurt education. It'll hurt schools. It'll hurt kids. And no one wants to see that happen.
1: And of course, number one on every wealth list nowadays, Elon Musk created SpaceX in a warehouse in El Segundo, and then moved to Hawthorne, where their mission control is still located. He, of course, checked out quite some time ago, given state policies. Now the world's first trillionaire. In fact, if he lost $1 trillion at this point, he would still be the wealthiest person in the world. But he's not been a fan of California. And others, of course, have also checked out at this point. What are your thoughts about aerospace? It looks like it's experiencing a tremendous renaissance at the moment with SpaceX, of course. Everybody talking about the IPO last week and still operating here, of course. And we see the rockets flying over Southern California when they launch out of Vandenberg Air Force Base. And in the Valley, I'm sure you've dealt with a lot of aerospace companies there. That's where a lot of the aircraft during World War II were manufactured, and the space shuttles were also built there in the 70s and 80s. And what are your thoughts about the renaissance in aerospace here at the moment?
0: Yeah, you know, look, aerospace built the Valley, my home, and you know, where I've been working for so long. Without aerospace, we would not have the San Fernando Valley. And that has just propelled Los Angeles and bringing in good-paying jobs to the Los Angeles area is what aerospace does. And that's why we've got to do everything we can at the state level to help with R&D credits and manufacturing credits to try and keep those businesses here. Because these are really well-paying jobs. These are not minimum wage jobs. And, you know, people want to live in California. So let's help them.
1: All right. And last but not least, there's the entertainment industry, right? You got pretty big studios there in the Valley. And what's it going to take to bring Hollywood back to Hollywood?
0: That's a tough one. You know, for a long time, content was king, and everybody was filming and every streamer was filming. And then we had the strike, and, you know, unfortunately, the strike went on for way too long, and you saw a lot of production go elsewhere, to other countries, to other states. And while we've increased the credit for California, which has definitely helped, people are struggling. And, you know, we need to do everything we can. And I know Mayor Bass and Councilmember Nazarian have been working with the industry to try and streamline and make things easier to film in Los Angeles. And Netflix, it's coming to the Valley, buying Studio City lot. We're excited about that. More that we can get entertainment into Los Angeles. These are great paying jobs. The better for all of us.
1: Well, Stuart, congratulations on the big news here. Look forward to many more conversations and attending a lot of more events with you as well. It's great to reconnect here, and congratulations on your great service at VICA, and now incoming as the president and CEO of the Los Angeles Business Federation, LA BizFed, Stuart Waldman. Thank you very, very much for taking the call here this afternoon.
0: Thank you.
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2: KABC Dependable Traffic, now.
3: Arcadia delays 210 westbound, slowing down from Santa Anita Avenue. Delays and stretches all the way to Hubbard Street. And the eastbound side of the 210, slowing out of Pasadena from Mountain. Delays and stretches towards Foothill Boulevard. More slowing ahead in Upland to the 15. And the 15 is a tough drive in the Cajon Pass. Northbound delays, Glen Helen Parkway to the 138. Southbound slowing out of the high desert, getting away from Ranchero Road all the way back to Cleghorn.
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10: Money continues here on 790 KABC. Well, we just had a holiday shortened week on Wall Street. It was a record-shattering one. And, of course, SpaceX very much in focus, with SpaceX having its big IPO last Friday. SpaceX got off to a roaring start. It was up for the first several days on Wall Street, but then pulled back the last couple of days. Another down day today. It was a letdown instead of a liftoff for SpaceX stock. SpaceX shares closed down nearly $7 today at $185. Price of oil also coming down. The oil names have pulled back this week, with the price of oil coming down following this interim deal with the U.S. and Iran that President Trump signed off on at Versailles during his big meetings this week in Europe. We see the price of oil at the moment in London at $77.09 a barrel, and in New York we're at $76.35 a barrel. This is impacting the price of the gas pump. It's starting to move the needle now. Let's see if we can bring up the latest here. Already nationwide, looks like the price of gas has come down. The national average has already come down. We'll be watching the prices here at Southern California gas pumps, of course, very, very closely. But first, a giant on the Los Angeles business scene, highly respected entrepreneur whose name is on the USC Marshall School of Business Center for Entrepreneurial Studies, the Lloyd Greif Center for Entrepreneurial Studies at USC. Lloyd Greif, CEO of Greif & Company, also active on the corporate deal scene here in Los Angeles, including the ACGLA organization, the Association for Corporate Growth. He's also served recently as judge in the prestigious EY Entrepreneur of the Year Awards for Greater Los Angeles. Lloyd Greif, thank you very much for taking the call here this afternoon.
11: My pleasure, Frank. How are you, sir?
10: Wonderful. Wonderful to have you with us, and great seeing you at the EY Entrepreneur of the Year Awards recently. Since we're speaking to one of the top entrepreneurs here in Los Angeles, give us your impressions here of the entrepreneurial spirit here in the Los Angeles area.
11: Going strong. Very dynamic. The Entrepreneur of the Year Awards that you were talking about, I think, was memorable for the diversity of the winners, for the industry diversity. It wasn't all about AI. It was all about healthcare. It was all about financial services. It was all about building product manufacturing. It was all about pet care. I mean, it was a perfect microcosm of what makes LA great, which is a extremely diverse, not concentrated at all, economic powerhouse. I mean, you're really looking at companies in entertainment and media. We had everything in terms of our nominees. It was really exciting night.
10: That's absolutely wonderful, and certainly you're to be saluted and really an unsung hero as far as entrepreneurs are concerned.

0: here with your name on the building there at USC. I remember when it was downstairs and then moved to the top floor right there at the USC Marshall School of Business. Tell us more about the Lloyd Greif Center for Entrepreneurial Studies.
1: You're right. We went from the basement to the penthouse. So the Greif Center is doing fabulous. We've got obviously school starting here in a little over a, well, actually 2 months, I guess, to get right down to it. August 24th is when things kick off again at USC. We have a new director, Dan Woodwani, doing a bang-up job. Associate director, Jessica Jackley. Everybody's strong. There's no shortage of interest in going out and doing your own thing. And we're able to produce entrepreneurs like Mark Benioff at Salesforce and Brandon Beck at Riot Games and Sean Rad at Tinder. These are all graduates of the Greif Center, whether they're undergraduate or graduate students. Really a phenomenal program, and anybody who's interested in entrepreneurship and hasn't gotten their college degree yet, I invite them to check it out.
0: That is absolutely terrific, and of course, everybody's talking about entrepreneurs these days with Elon Musk famously knocking it out of the park again as the first trillionaire in the world. He, of course, also started his company here in Southern California in a warehouse in El Segundo. Then, of course, SpaceX now in Hawthorne and doing amazing things here as the world's first trillionaire. What about Elon Musk's tremendous success, and is that something that's inspiring entrepreneurs at the school at the moment?
1: Oh, most definitely. If you want to talk about the Andrew Carnegie of our day, the Thomas Edison of our day, that's Elon. Whatever you want to say about him politics-wise, you can't knock the guy's Midas touch. He's a visionary. You mentioned SpaceX and Hawthorne, and I thought you were going to say SpaceX on Mars, because clearly that's where they're headed. The IPO exceeded all expectations. Normally, IPOs are priced based on market demand. This IPO is priced based on what one man wanted, and that was Elon Musk. And when Elon Musk wants it, he gets it. So looks like he priced it right, because it traded up in the aftermarket and is doing just fine. So yeah, SpaceX, you can't pigeonhole SpaceX. Is it a aerospace defense firm? Is it an AI firm? Is it it's just... stay tuned. It's probably going to be a EV firm, too. He seems to have merged everything else into SpaceX. Why not Tesla?
0: Right. That could be the next thing. You're absolutely right. And, of course, over the years, we've seen a lot of ups and downs in the economy. I remember speaking with you already during the financial crisis days at the great ACGLA conferences over many, many years. And a lot of things have happened. What's your impression of the current economy and business here at the moment, with the new Fed chair just giving his first speech yesterday, and a lot going on?
1: Well, it's definitely a vibrant economy right now, definitely thriving. I think it would be thriving more if we had a different geopolitical situation. It's clearly held things back, whether you want to talk about tariffs, whether you want to talk about armed conflicts. But I think the U.S. economy just keeps on ticking. It's like an ever-ready battery. It doesn't stop. And this is going to be another great year. I'm on the front lines of financings for companies, growth equity financings for companies, and mergers and acquisitions. And I can tell you, we're busy. And across the board, we're actually looking at a deal and pitching a deal in Alplex's Israel, an aerospace defense company. No shortage of it, but we don't need to go that far, right? Because an aerospace defense company we're pitching right here in our backyard in Southern California. So all I can say is God bless the diverse U.S. economy, and God bless the diverse Los Angeles economy. This is not San Francisco. We're not tech-centric. We're everything-centric.
0: It's hard to believe we're in the middle of June already. What about merger and acquisition activity this year, which you specialize in, of course? And what about M&A activity? How is it going this year?
1: Strong. This is a solid year. It's interesting. We closed a transaction earlier in the year, a tech-enabled services company in the Oracle ecosystem. We have a transaction closing this month in building products. I mean, they're at the opposite end of the spectrum in terms of the economy. Both of them California-based. You look at IPOs, it's interesting because with SpaceX done and OpenAI and Anthropic coming right down the pike. As the IPO market, if IPO market causes buoyancy in valuations, that will cause more sellers to come off the bench and want to get their deals done. So I think it's going to be a very strong year for across-the-board corporate finance, whether it's M&A, whether it's equity or debt financing. It's going to be a solid year.
0: That is good to hear. Well, it was certainly a great celebration the other night with you and all the entrepreneurs there in Beverly Hills celebrating the entrepreneurs here in the greater Los Angeles area. Lloyd Greif, thank you very, very much, Lloyd, for taking the call here this afternoon, and look forward to many more conversations with you. It's always a pleasure and honor to speak with you here. Thank you very, very much for joining us here today.
1: You're welcome, Frank. You take good care. Bye-bye now.
0: Thank you. That's Lloyd Greif, whose name is on the Center for Entrepreneurial Studies at the University of Southern California, also known as USC, also CEO of Greif & Company, live with us here on MoTeC on Money on 790 KABC. Holiday shortened week on Wall Street is wrapped up. The markets will be closed tomorrow for Juneteenth, now a federal holiday. I'll be on the air tomorrow, by the way, at 4 o'clock, as usual here on 790 KABC with special guests. The Dow came in for a closing gain today of 72 points, the S&P 500 of 80, and the NASDAQ Composite gained 496 points. The yield on the 10-year note now at 4.46%. Stay tuned now for the News Blitz with Randy Wang, and I'll be back on the air at 6 o'clock on the Way Home radio show and podcast with URM CEO Mark Hood right here, 790 KABC.
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4: California has a slew of new laws going into effect July 1st, more than a dozen, including SB 68, which requires allergen disclosures on menus, AB 1777 allows citations for autonomous vehicles, and SB 760 requires all K-12 schools in the state to have at least one working gender-neutral restroom. The hourly minimum wage is also going up in several cities and counties as of July 1st. California's gas prices are falling after President Trump formally signs a temporary agreement with Iran. Daniel Martindale with more.
5: They've been gradually falling since the U.S. and Iran entered a ceasefire. Today, the average price for a gallon of regular gas is $5.64, down from $6.15 a month ago. The average is also down 16 cents in the past week. Trump formally signed a memorandum of understanding on Wednesday. It aims to end the three-month conflict with Iran and open a 60-day window for nuclear negotiations. California still has the most expensive gas in the nation, ahead of Hawaii and Washington State.
4: Since the start of the World Cup, the FBI has seized 28 drones near SoFi Stadium in the Los Angeles Memorial Coliseum. Temi Trujillo reports.
6: Before games and watch parties started last week, the FBI announced there was a zero-tolerance policy when it comes to drones. It also says its drone detection technology is in place. A temporary flight restriction is active over the stadiums during the World Cup.
4: And California residents can visit California State Parks for free for the rest of the year. Governor Gavin Newsom announced that California State Parks will offer a free version of its historian passport in honor of Juneteenth and the nation's 250th anniversary. The pass, usually $50, lets up to four people get free entry to more than 30 historic state parks. California residents can claim their free passes until July 6th. Free access starts tomorrow. Those are the headlines. I'm Sharon Reardon.
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8: Arcadia delays 210 westbound, slowing down from Santa Anita Avenue. Delays and stretches all the way to Hubbard Street. And the eastbound side of the 210, slowing out of Pasadena from Mountain. Delays and stretches towards Foothill Boulevard. More slowing ahead in Upland to the 15. And the 15 is a tough drive in the Cajon Pass. Northbound delays, Glen Helen Parkway to the 138. Southbound slowing out of the high desert, getting away from Ranchero Road all the way back to Cleghorn.
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